0: Let's have the monster standing by. Monster standing by, please.
1: aren't you going to be standing by too?
0: No. Why?
1: Because you're the monster. What you said at the beginning of the show about Lena and me. I just got it, El Greeno.
0: Well.
1: Yeah, you meant that I couldn't follow her.
0: Well, Piggy, sometimes the truth hurts.
1: Hurt? I'll show you hurt.
2: You know, there's a children's TV show that I really enjoy. Maybe you've heard of Sesame Street. Anyway, here's one of my favorite songs from that show.

and the Lena Horne version with the Muppet Players from The Muppet Show of Sing a Song. Well, how about our first guapo comparison of the day? We've got a song here that was done originally by Bill Withers, but then also Mick Jagger and Stevie Wonder did it together. And the song is the classic Use Me Up. And here's the Bill Withers version, and it will be followed by Mick and Stevie.

And a couple of versions of Use Me Up There for Guapo. And Blair wanted to hear some unmarked helicopters. Let's see if this is what he wanted to hear.

0: And another Guapo request was for some Tom Paxton with My Favorite Spring.
1: I used to play baseball.

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I once had a tryout with the St. Louis Cards. The Cardinals, the young'uns,

0: Now there is something you do not see every day. A full-grown man, wearing leather, rolling a 1,000-pound wheel of cheese down the street.
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2: And it is RFD, Radio Free Dishnuts, and you're listening to Radio Free Roadkill. We'll be with you for another half hour. And coming up at the top of the hour will be Ray T. Mahorney and his music and political chat show. So do tune in for that. We hope that he is going to be with us this evening. Hope he's doing well. And let's see what else we got going on here. See, Beach Barb wanted to hear Now or Never by Elvis Presley.

and our DJ, RDS Music, otherwise known as Ringo D. Starr, whose show comes up this evening at 10 p.m. Central, by the way. You want to tune in for that. He is a very big fan of a guy named Tiny Tim, and Tiny covered, among other songs, Stairway to Heaven, believe it or not. So here's Tiny Tim with Stairway to Heaven.

And Tiny Tim with a Led Zeppelin classic. And Nancy Cat said that she hadn't heard Tiny Tim sing Great Balls of Fire. Well, he actually did.

fingers and you ran on my brain. Too much loving drives a man insane. You broke my will. Oh, what a thrill. Goodness gracious, great.

And we'd like to remind you that our show starts at 2 p.m. Central Time here on RFD every Sunday afternoon. We start out with Lynn Show from Pasadena, Texas. And then at 3 to 5, it's Ron Hugger's Rocket Show. 5 to 7, yours truly, Radio Free Roadkill here every Sunday afternoon. 7 to 10 p.m., it's our friend Ray T. Mahorney with his music and political commentary. And then at 10 o'clock, it's The Gate Show with Ringo D. Starr and his stories of the paranormal and music. So tune in every Sunday afternoon at 2 p.m. for our show lineup. Also, you can go to dishnuts.net, that's www.dishnuts.net, and check out the program schedule for all our fine shows there. We have live DJs starting at 6 p.m. every weekday and earlier on Saturdays and Sundays, so do check that out. Okay, we had a request for some Dion. This is from Guapo, and it's called I Can't Believe.

And it looks like, Nancy Cat, I'm going to have to leave your down in the park comparison for next week, but I've got it queued up and we will get to it next week. We've got another Guapa request here. This one is John Gorka with B.B. King Was Wrong.

And earlier on, Clay was in the mood for some Cajun music, so how about some real Cajun music? Here's Doug Kershaw with Louisiana Man, the Ragin' Cajun.

And we started out the show with some Weird Al Yankovic, so how about we end it up that way? From his Dare to Be Stupid album, here's Yoda.

Well, that's it for the show tonight, folks. Hope you all enjoyed yourselves. Great to have you all here. Thanks for all your wonderful requests. And until next time, everybody have a great week. Be well, and happy trails to you.

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1: QST, QST, QST. This is Bruce, KK5DO, and it's once again time for another edition.

Of the Houston AMSAT net. This net meets on Tuesdays, well, some Tuesdays lately, to discuss topics related to satellites, balloons, and other amateur radio related items. This is net number 1674, and it's 8 p.m. Central Time on Tuesday, August 25th, 2026, which in UTC time is Wednesday, August 26, 2026, at 0100 UTC. Sorry, this net is only being heard on Echolink and our normal streaming service, as I cannot reach the repeater from my house. URLs for this evening's net are located at amsatnet.com. And we've got a really good list of URLs up there. And we've got a whole bunch of news stories that came through the AMSAT news service this week. It's ANS number 214. And we'll get right into those. The two astronauts that are aboard the space station, Anil and Sophie, who has the call KJ5LTN, ventured outside the International Space Station on Tuesday, August 18th, for U.S. Spacewalk 9-7, spending 6 hours and 23 minutes working to remove a failed space-to-ground antenna from the station's Z-1 truss segment. The excursion also carried a historic note. Adnot, that's Sophie, became the first French woman to conduct a spacewalk. And I guess that's not going to be Adnot, it's probably Adno. But anyhow, we tried. The pair switched their suits to battery power at 8:29 a.m. Eastern Daylight Time to begin the spacewalk. The space-to-ground antenna, a critical link used to transmit high-rate data between the station and Mission Control in Houston via NASA's tracking and data relay satellites, had been unable to track the relay satellites since November. Both of them completed the removal of the failed unit and performed a long-duration tie-down of the antenna on the station's truss structure. Disconnecting electrical cables and loosening bolts took longer than expected, however, delaying installation of the replacement antenna, which is now expected to be completed on a future spacewalk. Near the end of the excursion, the crew performed cleanup tasks along with an inspection and swap of portable foot restraint near the Quest airlock before re-entering the station at 2:52 Eastern Daylight Time. The station continues to operate with fully functional space-to-ground antenna in the meantime. The spacewalk was the 282nd in support of station assembly, maintenance, and upgrades, the second for Minon, and the first for Adno. Radio amateurs will recognize her as a familiar voice on 145.800 MHz just 6 days prior or before stepping outside. She spoke with students at the Challenger Learning Center National Conference in Framingham, Massachusetts via ARIS. In keeping with the standard safety protocol, the ARIS radios aboard the station were powered down on August 17 in support of the spacewalk, with the service scheduled to be restored August 19th at 10:45 UTC. ARIS USA announced August 17th that Dr. Carlos Miranda has been appointed Director of Education for Amateur Radio on the International Space Station for ARIS USA. In the new leadership role, Miranda will help advance ARIS USA's educational mission and expand opportunities for students and educators to engage with amateur radio space exploration and the International Space Station. ARIS USA said Miranda brings more than 20 years of experience in formal and informal education, including developing STEM programs, leading professional development, and creating hands-on learning experiences for students and educators.
And these little pauses I'm doing every about 3 minutes, I'm kind of stopping the Echolink so that it doesn't time out repeaters. Education is central to ARIS program, which gives students around the world opportunities to speak directly with amateur radio licensed crew members aboard the ISS. The program combines those contacts with classroom and informal educational activities designed to introduce students to amateur radio, radio science, spaceflight, science, technology, engineering, and mathematics. ARIS conducts approximately 60 to 100 amateur radio contacts each year between students around the world and crew members aboard the ISS. Participating schools and educational organizations typically prepare for contacts through lessons and activities related to communications, orbital mechanics, space science, and other STEM subjects before students have the opportunity to ask questions directly of an astronaut or cosmonaut. ARIS USA said Miranda's leadership will support its continuing efforts to inspire the next generation through authentic space-based educational and experiences and the unique opportunities provided by amateur radio. ARIS is supported internationally by amateur radio organizations and AMSAT organizations in the United States, Canada, Europe, Japan, and Russia. Together with participating space agencies and other partners, amateur radio volunteers provide much of the equipment, technical expertise, and operational support needed to connect students with crew members aboard the ISS. Let's see, there's a link about this announcement at ARIS USA. We've got that link up there. And additional information about ARIS and educational contacts also available at ARIS.org. And let me take a quick look. The last story that we did about the spacewalk, that came from NASA and space.com. So we want to make sure they get credit for that. Now, student-built JAMX-01 and BY-70-4 is set for August 25th launch. Two Chinese science education satellites carrying amateur radio communication systems are scheduled for launch from Taiyuan Satellite Launch Center on August 25th aboard a Long March 6C rocket. The first, known as Jing'an, or Dreamstar, and carrying the JAMX-01 amateur radio payload, is the result of a multi-year education project involving students in Shanghai's Jing'an district. The project began in 2019 as an effort to give students hands-on experience with satellite development, radio communications, tracking, and spacecraft operations. Students and teachers are traveling to Taiyuan to participate in tracking and control activities associated with the mission. According to the IARU Satellite Frequency Coordination Database, JAMX-01 was developed by students from Jing'an District together with amateur radio participants. With support from the Youngster Activity Center of Jing'an District, Shanghai, the approximately 50-kilogram microsatellite will support telemetry, digital image transmissions, and an FM digipeater. It also carries navigation lights and a kaleidoscope experiment intended for science education activities. So, here are the frequencies for JAMX-01. Let me take a quick break here, KK5DO. Okay, 145.950 MHz is the FM digipeater uplink. 435.175 is the FM digipeater downlink. 435.075 is the beacon and the SSTV downlink.
435.500 is a telemetry downlink. IARU frequency coordination for JAMX-01 was completed on January 6, 2025. And Shanghai officials say the spacecraft is expected to operate at approximately 500 kilometers altitude. Project organizers also described several unusual educational experiments aboard the satellite, including a system designed to make the spacecraft visible as a flashing point of light, a kaleidoscope payload, and recorded youth voices for use in space-based broadcasts. A second educational microsat, BY70-4, also known as 8104, BY-04, and Harbin microsat, is expected to fly on the same launch. The spacecraft was developed by LilacSat team at Harbin Institute of Technology and has a mass of approximately 18.7 kilograms. Satnavs lists a high-definition camera, miniature camera, polarization camera, educational display, and short message transmitter among its payloads. The miniature camera is capable of JPEG and SSDV image transmissions. Satnavs currently lists a UHF telemetry downlink on 437.443 using 9600 BPSK with a format compatible with ASRTU-1. The spacecraft team has said in the Libre space community that BY70-4 is intended to share the frequency coordination previously used by BY70-3, which has re-entered. The public IARU coordination database, however, presently shows 437.443 coordination under BY70-3 and does not contain a separate BY70-4 record. Operators should therefore watch for any additional coordination or operating information issued before or after launch. And information on JAMX-01, the Shanghai Jing'an District, Satnavs information about BY70-4, and a launch discussion and spacecraft team information are all available at URLs at amsatnet.com. And we thank Shanghai Jing'an District Government, the IARU Amateur Satellite Frequency Coordination Service, Satnavs, and members of the Libre space community for this story. They certainly will have fun with that satellite. I'm kind of interested in seeing that kaleidoscope go by if we get a directly overhead pass on a clear evening. That might be kind of cool. All right, looking over at those that have joined us, we got KA5YFC, Steve, K6UTC, Endoff, K5BYT is linked in Saginaw, and KC5LWY, Andrew. And we've got Cynthia, AA9VV, listening in up there in Wisconsin. Okay, let's see. Here's a bunch of recently coordinated frequencies from the IARU. We also have a link at amsatnet.com if you're interested in looking at the links further for the satellite coordination. Let's see, UPMSAT-3, that comes from Madrid, Spain, and its coordination was completed August 10th. It was developed in collaboration with AMSAT Spain and the Amateur Radio Club of the UPM Telecommunications School. It will demonstrate the in-orbit operation of Genesis P, a miniaturized UHF-VHF amateur transponder intended for pocket cubes and educational amateur satellite missions. All amateur-related telemetry and communication protocols will be publicly documented. Okay, then we've got
Ayame, A-Y-A-M-E, and that comes from Bhutan. And it's a 2U CubeSat with a full slate of missions, headlined by Worldwide APRS Service on 145.825 MHz using 1K2 AFSK that can be activated by ground command for up to 720 minutes of continuous operation. It also carries a camera that will image Okinawa using magnetic attitude control with downlink photos published on a website, along with an on-orbit firmware upload and update demonstration and hand-built UHF radio equipment. That's rather interesting. Okay, then we got CPSAT, and that's from the Republic of Korea. And the primary mission is amateur radio service. It'll have telemetry, a beacon, telecommand operation, and an interactive communication function that lets licensed amateurs transmit predefined command messages and receive responses generated by the onboard software, including educational queries about the project and the spacecraft status. Experimental payloads include optical communication and attitude determination and control technologies. Downlink 437.265 and uplink on 145.835, and that's been coordinated. They're using BPSK 1K2, 2K4, 4K8 with AX.25. Launch is planned from Narrow Space Center into an approximately 540-kilometer sun-synchronous orbit during the third quarter of 2026. So that's going to be coming up here pretty soon. Then we got Bama 2, and that's also known as UAS or UA Space from the University of Alabama. It's a 3U CubeSat, and it's going to become the first satellite launched into orbit from the University of Alabama. It will conduct a flight demonstration of a drag sail module by rapidly deorbiting itself following deployment from the ISS, planned via Voyager in April 2027. The mission is a reflight of Bama 1, which failed to reach orbit in 2021. And was previously coordinated in 2023 before launch delays required resubmission. Downlink 437.460 has been coordinated. It'll be using 2K4 GMSK with AX25. So that sounds like a pretty interesting experiment. Because remember, satellites have to be able to deorbit themselves now at the completion of their mission, however long that may take. So there's a lot of experimentation on what can do that, what can do it efficiently, not take up much space on the satellite, because of course you don't want it to be the entire payload, then there's not much going on there. Okay, and let's take another pause here. KK5DO. Okay, Delphi Prism. That's from the Delft University of Technology in the Netherlands. They've got a 6P pocket cube continuing TU Delft's long-running Delphi program. Prism provides end-to-end space systems education while demonstrating upgrades to the Delphi PQ Heritage bus flown in 2022. Of particular interest to amateurs is RAM-AS, the Radio Amateur Mailbox in Space, a digital repeater capable of retransmitting ground messages either instantly or after a predetermined delay, acting as an orbiting mailbox that extends the reach of traditional digipeters beyond text-only messages. Additional payloads include a student attitude control demonstration board and a GNSS receiver for autonomous in-space orbit determination.
Now we've got a few where coordination was declined. So Framsat 1.5 from Norway, that was a 1U CubeSat from a student organization. UHF downlink using 2FSK at 9K6 and an ISAR aerospace launch in the fourth quarter of 2026 was declined. The panel noted that the mission appears to be a technology demonstration for a commercial entity rather than an educational or amateur project. Also declined, Galapagos UTE from University UTE in Ecuador. The satellite, which collects background radiation data and carries an ADS-B aircraft monitoring module along with SSTV image transmission capability, was launched in December of 2025, but its coordination request was not filed until July 8, 2026. The request was declined on August 18th as coordination is not provided for requests received after launch. And they've got a bunch more. There are six new ones that they're looking at, so we'll see what happens with those in the future. And this comes from the IARU Satellite Frequency Coordination Panel and AMSAT UK. All right. Okay, the Amateur Radio Society of Bangladesh is seeking support from the worldwide amateur community for its application to Bangladesh Satellite Company Limited, requesting the allocation of a dedicated amateur radio transponder payload aboard Bangladesh Satellite 2. The society notes that such a transponder would provide an important platform for amateur radio communication, technical education, international collaboration, and emergency and disaster communication. The enormous popularity of QO100 geostationary transponder has demonstrated that a wide coverage amateur payload can do for experimentation and training across its footprint, and amateurs across South Asia and beyond would welcome a similar opportunity. An international petition of support is being circulated with signatures to be submitted to BSCL solely as evidence of amateur radio community backing for the initiative. By signing, amateurs express their support and their interest in using the proposed transponder for legitimate, non-commercial amateur radio activities, including technical experimentation and emergency communication. The petition was passed along by Matthias Bopp, DD1 US, on behalf of Hasbul Hassan Saim, S21HMX. A link to the petition may be found in the AMSAT UK story. We do have the link up at amsatnet.com. So another amateur payload aboard a geostationary satellite would surely be desirable, and that would be kind of neat. Then, if we get one that would cover the Americas, whether it be North and Central, or the U.S. portion and Central and South America, or wherever it may be, and get a couple more up there, and then link them together, we could have communication globally through geostationary satellites, which would be rather interesting. Okay. The Huntsville Hamfest is hosting the ARRL National Convention, and it's this weekend, August. Oopsie-doopsie. It is this weekend, but that's only if we read this story last week, because it was August 21st through the 23rd. No need to go through all of this. So we will just skip on past that. I could have sworn. Yeah, this is August 23rd is the release date on the story. So no idea why they put that in there. But such is life in the big city. And let's see.
Okay. Radio amateurs support the earthquake communications in Indonesia and Colombia. So, radio amateurs have been supporting emergency communications following major earthquakes in Indonesia and Colombia, with International Amateur Radio Union officials asking operators to protect emergency frequencies from interference while relief work continues. In Indonesia, which is IARU Region 3, they reported a magnitude 7.7 earthquake that struck the East Nusa Tenggara region early on August 15th. Preliminary reports cited damage to buildings and disruption of normal communication infrastructure in several affected areas. Ajeng YB1BTM, the chair of the IAR Region 3 Disaster Communication Committee, asked amateur radio operators in Indonesia and throughout the region to keep 7.110 MHz clear for HF emergency communications. The frequency 145.100 has been used for local VHF coordination in affected areas. Operators were asked to give absolute priority to emergency and disaster relief traffic and to monitor without transmitting unless specifically requested to assist. The IARU, Region 3 Disaster Communication Committee, and Regional Emergency Communication Coordinators remained on standby to support additional requests for amateur radio assistance. Radio amateurs have also been heavily involved in communications following the magnitude 7.4 earthquake that struck Colombia on August 10th. Reports relayed by the ARRL and IARU Region 2 describe amateur radio clubs working to restore repeaters, maintain regional communications link, and support emergency organizations after cellular and Wi-Fi networks failed in the affected areas. In one case, operators in the Coffee Access region restored an emergency communication system within approximately 15 minutes after repeater power systems failed. Volunteers from Liga Radio Quinidio traveled to Cerro Campanero, a 3,600-meter peak in Colombia's central Cordillera, to work on strategically located repeaters serving both amateur radio and government risk management communications. Solar panels and batteries were being used in the efforts to restore service. So this is KK5DO. Okay. Other amateur groups made repeaters and equipment available to emergency agencies. Operators established communications at Red Cross facilities, fire departments, airports, and other locations. According to IARU Region 2 Emergency Coordinator Carlos Alberto Santa Maria Gonzalez, that's a mouthful, CO2JC, amateur radio infrastructure was used when other digital systems became unavailable. CO2JC asked amateurs to avoid transmitting in Region 2 on 3985, 7060, 7240, 7275, 143.00, and 21360. Stations within VHF range of Columbia were also asked to protect 146.520 from unnecessary transmissions. Because emergency communication requirements can change rapidly, operators should consult their latest IARU and National Amateur Radio Organization reports before using frequencies identified for disaster traffic. We've got three links up there on amsatnet.com. One goes for the Indonesia earthquake. One.

available for accommodations or the gala dinner. Slamsat UK has booked the Wooton House Hotel, Newport Road at Wooton-on-the-Green in Milton Keynes, approximately a five-minute drive from Kent's Hill. Details of the hotel and available accommodations can be found at, let's see, that's, I think I got that link up on, yeah, I do have it up on AmSatNet.com. Now, the AmSat UK Gala Dinner will be held at the Wooton House Hotel on the evening of Saturday, October 10th. The three-course meal with tea and coffee is priced at £39 per person. Attendance is restricted this year, and a limited number of tickets are on sale at AmSat UK's shop. So you want to click on the link and go over there and purchase your ticket if you're going to be in the area and be able to join them. Thanks for AmSat UK for providing that information. Orbit Deck for iOS enters public beta. Testers sought. A new amateur radio satellite tracking app for iPhone and iPad, Orbit Deck for iOS, is now available for public beta testing, and the developer is inviting AmSat members to try it and share feedback. It was developed by Paul, N8HM. Orbit Deck is a port of the Orbit Deck desktop application, which in turn was a desktop port of many features unique to the CardSat project. It computes passes, Doppler, look angles, footprints, and link budgets for live orbital elements and adds orbital analysis, live space weather, and the classic Oscar locator tracking overlays. Features include a live look angles and real-time polar sky plot, next pass predictions, and a day-by-day schedule of your favorite satellites, a ground track map, all sky radar, and an animated 3D globe, as well as four-dial DX Doppler and a single-station Doppler playbook with per-satellite calibration, link budgets, a SatNOGS transponder database, mutual visibility windows, VUCC grid line and grid corner recognition with a live grid finder to walk you onto a boundary, MUF/HF propagation and NOAA space weather summaries, and more than 60 bench calculators. Orbital elements come from Celestrak and AmSat, and cache data keeps core tracking working offline. Orbit Deck contains no advertising, analytics, or tracking. Testers can join the beta through Apple's test flight at, and I've got a link on AmSatNet.com. Test flight, a free app from Apple, is required, along with an iPhone and iPad running recent version of iOS or iPadOS. More information, documentation, and privacy policy are available, and I've got that link as well. So, feedback from operators on real passes, bug reports, feature requests, and usability notes is especially welcome during the beta. That sounds like a pretty power-packed little application Paul's developed. So thanks to Paul. He happens to be the AmSat Executive Vice President, so we got to give him credit. Okay. Well, here's one that I had done. Make it 3 weeks in a row in three countries. Me, KK5DO, AmSat Director of Contests and Awards, has announced that AmSat Rover Award number 95 has been earned by Juan Jose Ruiz, HK4X of Colombia, completing an international hat trick that has seen consecutive Rover Awards go to Brazil, the United Kingdom, and now Colombia, with two of the last three awards landing in South America. The region's satellite roving scene is clearly picking up speed. Welcome news for grid chasers across the hemisphere.
for whom activations from Columbia's grid

0: roads, many of them draped over Andean terrain that makes portable operation an adventure in itself, are prized catches. The Rover Award is granted upon accumulating 25 points from satellite operations in grid squares outside the rover's home grid. Each grid activation earns 1 point when worked through a single-channel FM transponder, 2 points through a linear SSB or CW transponder, and 3 points through a digital transponder, and activating a grid in a state, province, or DX entity other than the rover's own adds a bonus point. Rovers can add 5 points by publicizing an activation at least 24 hours in advance with public social media and tagging at AMSAT or pound AMSAT or via the AMSAT BB or this bulletin, so you can send your information to the ANS editors and they'll be happy to throw it up here. And you can get 5 more points by posting photos of the operation afterwards. While an activation made Maritime Mobile earns 10 points and a Stroke MM endorsement on the certificate. Ooh, I haven't issued any of those yet. Interesting. I forgot all about that. Don't tell anybody. In announcing the award, Page offered his congratulations along with his customary encouragement to rovers everywhere to keep on roving. So you can get complete rules and see everyone that's earned that Rover Award up there at AMSAT.org. There's a link to that, but the quick link after the AMSAT.org/AMSAT-Rover-Award. So there you go. And you can look at some of the people that are traveling, and they've posted things up at hams.at. That's https://hams.at. I even used that when I was operating for the FIFA. Every time there was a soccer match in Houston, I was operating the satellites for that, giving out a special call, and you get a special QSL for that. So voting is still in progress. Let me take a quick break here again, KK5DO. I hope I'm keeping the link repeaters happy. AMSAT members are reminded that voting remains open in the 2026 AMSAT Board of Directors election. 3 seats on the board are being filled this year. 3 candidates receiving the highest number of votes will be elected to the board, while the candidates receiving the next highest votes will be the first and second alternates. Voting is open. It opened on July 15th and it closes September 15th. Election results will be announced no later than September 30. Current AMSAT members may review the official candidate statements and cast their ballots on the AMSAT 2026 Board of Director election website, and I got a special link for that. I think I also have that up on AMSATnet.com. I think you can also get to it by going to the launch.amsat.org, logging into your account, and I believe there's a link in there. So, either way. Changes to TLE this week we have CO-128 Marmont SAT. It was incorrectly identified last week. The correct NORAG designation is 69912. And we had some scheduled contacts with the ISS. This one's August 29th. It's with Rockingham Scout Group in Rockingham, Western Australia. They're going to telebridge via ZS6JON. And they're going to talk with, who are they talking with? Jack, KJ5. NIV. So they've got theirs coming up, and I don't see anything else listed here. You can get more information at ARIS.org, and I think we've got a link up there if you want. Otherwise, you go to the current status of ISS stations and you get all that good information. Wyoming. So we hope it's somewhere near where Cynthia is. They've got their Wyoming HAMCOM and the ARRL Rocky Mountain Division Convention at the Best Western Downtown in Casper, Wyoming. That's coming up August 28th through the 30th. And guess what? I can say that's this weekend. And then, of course, the AMSAT Symposium in Jackson. Oh, they got a boo-boo on this. Got to talk to Paul. I think he's the one that did this news story. He just copied what was last week, or the week before, the week before. It is October 8th through the 11th, and it was going to be at the Crown Plaza, Jacksonville Airport, but somehow between back when we signed up and announced and all that, they changed their name. They were rebranded the Wyndham. So if you had your hotel reservation under the Crown Plaza, they did transfer them hopefully over to the Wyndham. At least they said they did. Now we got some satellite shorts. And Kepler SET is a new open source replacement for the classic Hollow Kepler utility. Allowing amateur satellite operators to build custom orbital element sets using the modern SpaceTrack API. The Windows and Mac OS applications includes a searchable satellite catalog and can export TLE, 3LE, CCSDS, OMM, XML, KVN, JSON, CSV, and HTML files. If you don't know what all those letters are, you need to look them up, because that's how all the KEPs are coming now. We're not really using two-line element sets any longer. They will still work for those that are below the cutoff when we ran out of numbers, but we've got the new ones. Today is the final day, which I don't know what today was. Maybe it was the 23rd, to work C6AUB Philippe EA4NF as he wraps up his Bahamas satellite de-expedition on Sunday, August 23rd. So, ta-ta, he's left. So, I hope he had fun. We went, wife and I had a cruise over to the Bahamas last year, I think it was, and visited a friend. So, that was fun. But we did not operate. AMSAT UK has announced a vacancy for the editor of Oscar News, the Society's quarterly membership journal packed with amateur satellite information. Members interested in taking on this rewarding volunteer role can find details at, and we've got that link at AMSATnet.com. And guess what? You can be a member of the AMSAT UK. I think there's a link over there where you can join. I think I did that last year, maybe this year, I forget. Ham SCI's Perseids Meteor Scatter QSO Party wrapped up between August 12th and 14th. There was a second event in 2026 series studying meteor scatter propagation on 6 and 10 meters using MSK-144. So if you did participate in that, they're encouraging you to submit your ADIF logs and wave recordings of decoded pings to support the research effort. One event remains on the 2026 calendar, coinciding with the Geminids meteor shower December 13th through the 15th. So if you missed one of them, here comes another chance to play with the meteor scatter. More information on that. hamsci.org/msqp. So we thank them for providing us with that interesting story. Also, the link is up at amsatnet.com. The Alabama Contest Group will once again put K4A, the 911 we do remember. Their special event will be on the air September 9th through the 13th, now in its sixth year, and marking 25 years since the attack. Volunteer operators will take shifts making contacts and collecting memories and tributes for amateurs on the air, with a special QSL issued for the event. Those interested in joining the K4A operating crew may contact Bob, WA1FCN. And, of course, that'll be his call at charter.net. Thanks to the Alabama Contest Group and Amateur Radio Daily for that story. Catalyst Space, the company that built Link, a grappling spacecraft that was trying to boost the orbit of NASA's Neil Gerald's Swift Observatory before it's destroyed upon reentry, has jointly called off its mission with NASA, according to an August 20 announcement. The company cited ongoing attitude control issues, but did not elaborate further. Even with reboosting out of the equation, Link will still perform rendezvous and proximity operations in the vicinity of Swift. So that story comes from Space News. And I got a link to that full article. During the last 3 years, an average of 270 orbital rockets have launched from Earth, a more than threefold increase from only a decade ago. By every metric available, the launch industry is crushing it. Prices have never been more competitive, launches never more frequent, and access to space never more rapid. And let me take a quick pause here. KK5DO. Paradoxically, though, there is a growing crunch in launch availability. With a growing number of constellations, big and small, there is a huge and growing demand. The Commercial Space Federation predicts that more than 37,000 satellites will need to be launched between 2023 and 2033, and there may not be enough rockets to carry them. This story comes from ARS Technica. You can read the full story with the link at amsatnet.com. The planned SatNOGS DB version 1.76 release remains delayed while developers wait for an associated SatNOGS network release. A Libre Space Foundation developer said August 15th that both releases were then estimated for the following week. The DB update will make a breaking change to the satellite API by replacing current, quote, future, quote, alive, and quote, dead, and quote, reentered spacecraft status values with future, in orbit, launch failed, and reentered. Developers of satellite applications using the SatNOGS API should prepare for the change. Version 1.76 will also introduce experimental structured transmitter parameters intended to support more dynamic decoding and flow graph generation in future SatNOGS software. As of August 19th, the public SatNOGS DB still identifies itself as version 1.75, thanks to the Libre Space Foundation and SatNOGS developers for this story. A community-maintained tiny GS firmware fork is giving satellite experimenters access to a complete station-side telemetry stream through MQTT while preserving normal participation in the TinyGS network. The aux_MQTT version 0.1.0 release runs a parallel MQTT publisher alongside the normal TinyGS connection, allowing operators to send full packet data and reception metadata to their own Mosquito broker for processing by Cosmos C3 / OpenC3 or other MQTT clients. TinyGS highlighted the project in its August 18th community newsletter. The developer notes that the firmware is Community Fork and is not an official TinyGS release. So AMSAT thanks TinyGS and Aux_MQTT developer for that story. You can read the whole story from their newsletter with the link at AMSATnet.com. And let me pause that there. Okay, 10-year-old Ronaldo Mangual, KM7HFU of Arizona, recently earned his technician class amateur radio license and received an unexpected head start on building his first station. The Maricopa Amateur Radio Association presented him with a donated Yaesu FT-857D HF, VHF, and UHF transceiver, an LDG YT-100 automatic antenna tuner, and power supply. Club member Steve W6DSM also gave Mangual a restored World War II-era J38 telegraph key to introduce him to Morse code. Mangual is a member of the Pinal County 4-H Amateur Radio Club and is now the youngest member of the Maricopa Amateur Radio Association. So thanks to the ARRL for that story. And that's going to wrap it up for this week. And yes, Paul, N8HM, was the editor. And I'll have to drop him a little reminder. So that's going to do it. And looky here, 8:52 in about 30 seconds. And I think that's about the longest I've had this net on, and with just the ANS bulletins. So we thank Paul for making them long. Let's see, I think we got WD0AKO, Dale joining us, NG5KUF, Rick, and I think that's it off of this list. So for everyone that's listening on Echolink and out there on the DishNet, we appreciate it, and let's see, the first and third weeks of the month, I've got my AMSAT Board of Directors go-to meeting, so I can't be in two places at once, actually three, because there's always an ARIESnet to check into, but oh well. So until probably 2 weeks from now, 73, this is KK5DO, and that's it for this edition of the Houston AMSAT Net.
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whatever else you might say, it made for an interesting vignette. I've seen it all by now, and I know my body pretty well. And although BM's not a thing on which I like to dwell, last week I went to

hard to wonder if this was some kind of a sign. Or maybe I should just write a song about Chase Milkstein. I took a pic of it, I was glad that I had my phone. And I shared the pic so my turd would be well known. And I was glad there was a public restroom I could use. Otherwise I wouldn't know where to drop a deuce. But God forbid you ever have to walk a mile in my shoes. Then you really might know what it's

lovely Priebus RNC chairman for several years. Gotta laugh when Trump made him chief of staff. I saw him, thought he looked wimpy. I wondered if he got kinky late at night when the kids are asleep. He was attacked by neocons, looked for a place to bomb before they settled on Syria. Lovely Priebus, will he last? Or will

Trump, he was acting nicer, recommended Sean Spicer, but that probably was a mistake. Knew something about survival, outmaneuvered his rivals, and made an appeal for unity. Lovely Priebus, just some guy. I guess I could take or leave him, though I might.

eh, eh, eh, eh, eh, eh, eh, eh, eh, eh, eh, eh, eh, eh, eh, eh, eh, eh, eh, eh, eh, eh, eh, eh, eh, eh, eh, eh, eh, eh, eh, eh, eh, eh, eh, eh, eh, eh, eh, eh, eh, eh, eh, eh, eh, eh, eh, eh, eh, eh, eh, eh, eh, eh, eh, eh, eh, eh, eh, eh, eh, eh, eh, eh, eh, eh, eh, eh, eh, eh, eh, eh, eh, eh, eh, eh, eh, eh, eh, eh, eh, eh, eh, eh, eh, eh, eh, eh, eh, eh, eh, eh, eh, eh, eh, eh, eh, eh, eh, eh, eh, eh, eh, eh, eh, eh, eh, eh, eh, eh, eh, eh, eh, eh, eh, eh, eh, eh, eh, eh, eh, eh, eh, eh, eh, eh,

price isn't right, I will get so uptight. I buy food that is cheap, and you know what I reap. I buy food that is cheap, which I think is kind of neat. I buy food that is cheap, which I think is kind of neat.

0: Yes, it's the next show for Tuesday, August 25th, 2026. So, with the continuing saga of my website crashing, well, now I start to see, like, there's, like, the site, like, when it has a server crash, it emails you and says, well, your site had some significant issue, so, and so it posts a link to bring up the control panel of the website in maintenance mode. And maybe that should have been the thing I should have been looking for, because that could have solved the problem very quickly. But anyway, so I disabled all plugins, which got me to where I could see the website, but I couldn't post. So after a while, I just gave up on the website. So I just said, I'm just gonna reinstall WordPress. So I reinstalled WordPress. That's okay, because the database of the website is still there. So if I can just import the website back into the new WordPress website, right? No, I could not do that. There's no way of importing an SQL file into WordPress. So what I did eventually was I just copied and pasted the contents of the website into the current newfangled website. It only took like a couple hours, but thanks to that, now I can post the link to the new website. Well, actually, the new old website. So I said basically, well, I've been posting the playlist for about 2 years, 52 weeks in a year. So 2 times 52 is like about 104. So roughly 100 posts, give or take a post. So it shouldn't take that much for to import the contents of the website. But basically now, because of that, I can go back and modify the dates so it doesn't look like everything was posted in like 2 days. But yeah, I gotta figure out something. But yeah, I understand, like, that they decide, oh, this is the way to do it, is to separate the content of the website from the look and feel of the website. So you have a database, an SQL database that stores the posts and posts and pages, and then you have the WordPress website, which is written in PHP, and we do it that way. So I can understand. Oh, by the way, I opened up a pack of baseball cards from 1986. Oh wait. Do we have a notepad here? Yeah. So, at first, I wasn't recognizing any of the names, but then, like, I found, like, oh, there's a Teddy Higuera who had a career as a pitcher for the Milwaukee Brewers, and so have Kelvin Chapman, a career minor leaguer who never really made it to the majors. He had two cups of coffee with the Mets, one in 1979, one in 1985. So then I found this card for Jeff Burrows, an outfielder for the Texas Rangers. So Burrows was so old that he started his career with the Washington Senators, the expansion Washington Senators, not the original Washington Senators. But anyway, the interesting thing about Jeff Burrows is that he won the MVP in 1974, the American League MVP in 1974, with only 3.6 wins above replacement, which I don't think that would happen in the analytic era, but it did happen in 1974. So anyway, what are we, what's on the agenda for tonight? Oh, by the way, if you want to join us in the IRC, you can join us at gamebird.ehh.us channel. Oh, wait. Did I, yeah, I don't have the contents posted into, here we go. The next show, oh, yeah. No, yeah, this is not the next show. Oh, here. Yeah, I need to import the, so what are you on the agenda for tonight? We have, Economic D-Day re-stream, which is kind of pathetic, but, it's the, you know, it's the, what we decided the re-stream was going to be about tonight. Songs about Jerusalem. This Day in Music, a.k.a. Number 6's Unimpressive Time Machine. And feature artist Miracle Legion Part 3. And the conclusion of Top 10 CDs I'll Never Play Again. Oh, we probably should get the intro going. So, cue the intro now.
1: Who's number 6? No, you animals. Crafty is number 1. Number 6 joined the IRC, and Crafty's the number 1 on the show.
2: But I wanted to know who was number 6.
1: Well, that's number 6.
3: Was that 6 last week?
4: Please play number 6 tonight.
5: Oh, no, Gene, not number 6!
6: Who is it?
7: It's Dave, man. Will you open up? I got the stuff with me.
6: Who?
7: Dave, man, open up.
6: Dave?
7: Yeah, Dave, come on, man, open up. I think the cop's
6: Dave's
7: on.
6: Not here.
8: No, it was 6.

0: tonight.
1: Back to six for a minute.
2: Give me a link, number six. Give me a link. What are you watching?
3: I do want to say thanks to number six, who is a Free Talk Live Platinum amplifier.
4: Now we're going to do exercise number six. Assume position number 6A, then proceed to position 6B. This is excellent, students, for that pad of fat that so many of you girls have on the outer part of the thigh and the upper part of the hip. Ready? Begin.

0: it's a gas!
1: Yes, that was the Equals, and I get so excited. What year is that from? Oh, 1968. Yeah, really? It originally released as a single in 1968. That was from the Greatest Hits compilation. Before that, we heard Pearl Harbor and the Explosions, and the original version of Drivin' from their self-titled album, released in 1980. It was like a minor hit. Before that, we heard Dolly Parton and Jolene. And we also heard A Coat of Many Colors. Both of those were from the compilation Dolly. A 4-CD box set. And we also heard Dolly Parton again, and I Can't Get No Satisfaction. Cover version of a Rolling Stones song from Rockstar, released in 2020. So, yeah, I found out that Dolly Parton had passed. Here we go. I'm reading from the Hollywood Reporter. Dolly Parton, effervescent queen of country music, and just about everything else, dies at 80. A shrewd deal maker who launched Dollywood, the Jolene and I Will Always Love You singer-songwriter, also starred in the film 9 to 5, Steel Magnolias, and Rhinestones, captivated the world with her grace and wit. So I gotta play some Dolly Parton. So I found that because like when Rockstar came out, I downloaded it and played it on the show, New Music Express. So I thought it was pretty pathetic that that's all I have. So I downloaded the compilation Dolly, which cost all of $8, but I think it was worth it. And we started things off with Bram Tchaikovsky and Breaking Down the Walls of Heartache. Cover version of Jimmy Johnson and the

0: Johnson and Jimmy Johnson. Jimmy Johnson and the Bandwagon. Yeah, that was it. Jimmy Johnson and the Bandwagon song from 1968. That was from Funland. Funland, released in 1981. I think it was the last Bram Tchaikovsky album. So, anyway, it's 37 minutes past the hour. So we probably should get into the This Day in Music before we fall too far behind. So let's do that. This is the wrong playlist here. Yeah, this is the one. Yeah, let's do the This Day in Music.
1: Chronicling This Day in Music on the next show.
0: So this week, apparently we're celebrating the birthday of Vivian Campbell, who was born August 25th, 1962. Word has it that he has a relapse of Hodgkin's lymphoma. He had it previously, and he's treated for it, and it went into remission. But this month he revealed that his Hodgkin's lymphoma has returned. Hopefully he'll get better, because he's a working musician, and the world could use Vivian Campbell. But hopefully he'll get better. So anyway, he joined Def Leppard in 1992, replacing Steve Clark, who died the previous year. It was one article that talked about, the Pour Some Sugar on Me artist. No, he wasn't a member of the band when they released Pour Some Sugar on Me, but he was a member of the band for this song. Yeah, I think this is the first hit that he had with the band. Let's Get Rocked.

0: Yes, that was Elvis Costello and Pump It Up from this year's Model. Released on Columbia Records in 1978. And that's to commemorate the fact that today is the birthday of Declan McManus, a.k.a. Elvis Costello. He had the 1979 UK number 2 single with the Attractions, Oliver's Army, and his 1972 UK number 2 album, Armed Forces, spent 28 weeks on the chart. So, yeah, born August 25th, 1954, so he's 72 years old today. That's pretty old. Before that, we heard R.E.M. and Catapult from Murmur, released in 1983 on IRS Records. That's to commemorate the fact that on this day, August 25th, 1981, that R.E.M. appeared at the Scorpio, Charlotte, North Carolina. The show is billed as Charlotte's first gay new wave disco and costume party, with the $3 tickets benefiting various gay lesbian charities. Okay. We heard Pulp and Common People from the compilation that was originally released in 1995. That was from the compilation Island Life, 50 Years of Island Records. That's to commemorate the fact that today is the birthday of Candida Doyle, Northern Irish musician from English rock band Pulp. What the 1995 UK number 2 single, Common People. Pulp were regarded as one of the Britpop Big Four, along with Oasis, Blurred, and Suede. And we heard The Box Tops and Cry Like a Baby. That's to commemorate the fact that today is the birthday of Danny Smythe, American drummer and founding members of The Box Tops. Born August 25th, 1948. He will not be celebrating his birthday, however, because he died on July 6th, 2016. Age 67. What else do we heard Judas Priest and The Rage. And that's to commemorate the fact that today is the birthday of Rob Halford, born August 25th, 1951. So he's best known as the lead vocalist for the Grammy Award-winning heavy metal band Judas Priest, by the way. So he's 75 years old today. That's pretty old. We heard Def Leppard, and we started things off with Def Leppard and Let's Get Rock from Adrenalize, released in 1982. That's to commemorate the fact that today is the birthday of Vivian Campbell, Northern Irish singer-songwriter and musician Vivian Campbell, who joined Def Leppard in 1992, replacing Steve Clark, who died the previous year, born August 25th, 1962, so he's 64 years old today. That's pretty old. So anyway, if you want to join us in the IRC, you can join us at gamebird.e.us, channel pound Skyscanner. You can also join us at low budget. 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The archives will be uploaded almost immediately after the show ends. The playlist, however, will not be updated for about a day or so. I've been pretty good about updating the playlist in the morning. 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Amazingly enough, you survived hour number one of this week's The Next Show. We'll be back with hour number two of the show featuring, Songs About Jerusalem, theme time, and the New Music Express, and we'll have that right after this.
1: Was that six last week? 60
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6: 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Yes, that's right. 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

0: up a little bit and then go back down. And then go back down.
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4: Physical fitness, whatever. You know, whatever. You do what you like to do, I do what I like to do, okay? But you're a sucker. You're getting fed this line about how, like, you're gonna live forever or whatever. You're gonna die. Someone will kill you. Someone will kill you with a knife. Make sure your abs are friggin' ripped. You got some good guns. You wanna look good for when you get stabbed with a knife. Sorry, that's how it works.
5: Howdy, everybody. This is Kurt Erickson from Austin, Texas. 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
7: As the 1960s progressed, progressive rock became ever more fashionable. And in the wake of the Beatles' Sgt. Pepper, the album became the statement. D-Ram, Decca's alternative imprint, still released chart-making singles, but the long player was its playground. The Moody Blues demonstrated what could be achieved with their 1967 masterwork, Days of Future Past.
8: Standing on a golf course, dressed in PVC.
7: Signing to Decca at the turn of the 70s, Caravan epitomised the whimsical qualities of what was to become known as prog. Their In the Land of Grey and Pink album contained the fan favourite Golf Girl.
8: You can buy one, full right to the brim.
7: D-Ram offshoot Nova went even further out. It only released 22 albums, all of which are now highly collectible. Camel, formed by the ex-Them keyboard player Peter Bardens, were one of the last groups from the golden age of prog. Their 1975 Snow Goose album, based on Paul Gallico's novel, remains a perennial favourite.

Yes, that was Dolly Parton with Kenny Rogers, and Islands in the Stream. It was like their crossover hit, like country crossover, I guess. Islands in the Stream, also from, what is it, also from the Dolly 4 CD box set. But anyway, yeah, I remember, like, that song came out when I think we were in, like, 8th grade at the time. And, we're some of the popular music of the time. You know, Rolling Stones' Undercover the Night. The Tube, She's a Beauty. Big Country, The Alarm. I don't know. And the other thing was that, like, by then, like, you had, like, Friday Night, it was, like, the debut of Friday Night Videos, so it was, like, even if you didn't have MTV, you could see videos on certain times. But anyway, yeah, those two, here we go. That would be the beach in the background. Okay. This Maestro Dillo's. Poco recorded their legacy album in Kenny Rogers Recording Studio, which was equipped with a New England digital synclaver. Shop talk, I imagine. $250,000 machine. Also, do you know, like, Ronnie Lane had a mobile studio, and several albums were recorded in the Ronnie Lane mobile studio. Let's see if I can find any information on it. Oh, yeah, Ronnie Lane's mobile studio. Is a mobile recording studio originally owned by Ronnie Lane. Lane acquired the studio in 1972. It was one of the first ever mobile recording studios and consisted of a 16-track studio located in a 26-foot Airstream trailer with a Helios mixing console, Studer and Revox multi-track tape recorders, and Tannoy monitor speakers. The studio was built by audio engineer Ron Nevinson. Is he still alive? Oh, it still is. Yeah. After he left the Faces in 1973, Lane based the studio on his farm Fishpool in the hamlet of Heisington, near Church Stroke in Powys, Wales. There he used the studio to record his first solo album, Any More for Any More, at least in 1974. He also used the studio to record Win for the Road and an image of the mobile recording studio's feature on the album cover. Sold in 1982, has been used exclusively with private clients since then. The studio underwent a major overhaul in 2009,2009, with the owners launching a vinyl label called LMS Vinyl. It's LMS, Lane's Mobile Studio.

Anyway, let's see if we can find, no. Oh, here. One for the road. Yeah, here we go. Apologies for the low bitrate in code. But anyway, here's some Ronnie Lane.

0: Yes, Ronnie Lane and the title track from One for the Road, released in 1976 and recorded in Lane Mobile Studios. So I started to think, like, I can actually do this. I could, they have a list of, like, albums recorded with Lane Mobile Studios. Eric Clapton Rainbow Concert, Rory Gallagher Irish Tour 74, The Who Quadrophenia, and Who by Numbers. So I could do like a list of albums recorded with Lane Mobile Studios, and do this as you know, the wild card segment of the show. But anyway, that's maybe next week. So anyway, yeah, let's do theme time. We're running out of time here.
1: And now it's theme time on the next show.
0: Yeah. So anyway, we're doing like songs about Jerusalem, and it's pretty appropriate that I played like Ronnie Lane because the first song is by The Faces.

0: Yeah, that was a bit of trouble because I didn't have the music bed before the song ended. But I think we're all right now. But anyway, that was Black Sabbath and Jerusalem. From the compilation Anno Domini, 1989 to 1995. Before that, we were Jethro Tull and Over Jerusalem from Curious Ruminant, released in 2025. And we started things off with The Faces, featuring Ronnie Lane, and Jerusalem from Long Player, released in 1971. That's the second album? Yeah, I think so. So anyway, yeah, that was our theme time songs about Jerusalem. And I think next week we're gonna, to do Jerusalem justice, we're gonna have to do like 2 weeks of Jerusalem. So next week we're gonna do songs about Jerusalem part two. By the way, if you want to join us in the IRC, you can join us at gamebird.eHHH.us, channel pound skyscanner. You can also join us on the web at thenextshow.com, replace the O with a zero, for playlists and show archives. So, anyway. Yeah. I think we do the New Music Express before we fall too far behind. Let me cue the intro here.
1: And now, the New Music Express on the next show.
0: So anyway, we're doing the New Music Express. We're doing new music by Weezer, Brandon Flowers, Keb Moe, SpongeTones, and the Afghan Whigs, amongst other artists. So anyway, let's start things off with Weezer. Yeah. Yeah, Weezer from the Gold album. Everybody

0: Yes, that was the Sponge Tones, and the music at the close released a single on Big Stir Records on Friday, believe it or not. Before that, we heard Keb Mo and Fussing and Fighting from The Breakdown. Also released on Friday, we heard Screaming Promises and My Friends an Entomologist from You Say I Romanticize, released not this week, but the previous week, earlier in August. We heard The Afghan Whigs and House of I from Soft Control. Also released on Friday, we heard Brandon Flowers and Tiger's Blood from Thrasher, rather coincidentally released on Friday. And we started things off with Weezer and Say Yes from the Gold album. Also released on Friday. So if you want to join us in the IRC, you can join us at gamebird.ehh.us, channel pound skyscanner. 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Replace the O with a zero. 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The archives will be uploaded almost immediately after the show ends. The playlist, however, will not be updated for a day or so, but I've been pretty good about updating the playlist in the morning. 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Amazing enough, you survived hour number two of this week's The Next Show. We'll be back with hour number three of the show featuring, Fun with Fish. And the feature artist, which is Miracle Legion, part three. And we'll have that right after this.
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7: A series of pro-Trump Supreme Court decisions are reviving Democrat efforts to pack the Supreme Court, which would effectively gut the court's ability to strike down laws, turning it into a congressional rubber stamp. Joe Biden's handlers proposed just firing the conservatives, keep it simple. Kamala suggested expanding the Supreme Court to swamp them. Nancy Pelosi's progressive replacement, who will run the House come November, says, quote, everything.

0: This is RDS here. 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Be there or be square. It promises to be a screamer.
1: Stop paying a penny to the IRS. If this all sounds far-fetched, consider states already regularly ignore federal law, arm sanctuary cities to marijuana legalization, and nothing happens. Because there is no mechanism for the Supremes to force obedience. It is an illusion, as Andrew Jackson allegedly remarked when he disobeyed the court on Cherokee removal. Quote, Judge Marshall has made his decision, now let him enforce it. So the background here is the Constitution actually does not give the Supreme Court the power to strike down federal laws called judicial review. The court pulled it out of their butt in a 1803 judicial coup called Marbury v. Madison, which you'll probably recall from the eighth grade. Before that, individual states decided what was legal according to their own constitutions that are often more based than the federal version. So you had the famous Kentucky and Virginia resolutions, which nullified the Alien Sedition Acts, the Hartford Convention that nullified federal trade policy. Northern states nullified the Fugitive Slave Act. So if the Democrats pack the court, we revert to the good old days where you can effectively choose between 50 different countries. I, for one, would love to live in a state that nullifies the income tax, Federal Reserve, birthright citizenship, and grants to leering centers. And it would go miles to reducing the simmering civil war if godless communists can live in their pronoun utopias and the rest of us can ignore them. Could even imagine a day when the average American doesn't particularly care who is president or who's in Congress, since they don't actually do anything. They simply suggest things your state may or may not adopt. So as sex brought to you by the Bitcoin Way, the Supreme Court that seizes state sovereignty and vetoes voters on a legal illusion. Democrats are chomping at the bit to gut the illusion. Republicans are dancing like marionette to let it go. Follow for daily videos. So Kay will be
2: 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And I'll thank you for your service.

0: Yeah, well, this just in. Yeah. This just in. This is, NJ Radio stopped. Then NJ Radio started again. Yeah, I don't know. I guess I'm gonna have to, like, upload, the Total Recorder archive of the show, because, let's see. Oh, here we go. Yeah. And this is in Radio Next. You can see it. But anyway, that was a Dolly Parton and, Here You Come Again. Originally released in 1977. That was from the compilation. Dolly, which is a 4 CD box set. But anyway, do some more Dolly Parton in the next hour, I guess. But right now, before we're all too far behind, here's we'll do Fun with Fish. And why not?
1: And now it's time for some fun with Fish on the next show.
0: Yes, Fun with Fish. 1 to 3 songs by America's favorite jam band. And this week, I think we're going to do 2 songs. Yeah, why not? We're going to play a song recorded at Madison Square Garden, New York City on December 30th, 2011. Here's Fish and Piper. Live version of it. Fun with Fish on the next show on RFD.

0: Yes, Fun with Fish. 1 to 3 songs by America's favorite jam band, at least since the breakup of the Grateful Dead, anyway. We heard 2 songs by Fish. That was Cars, Trucks, Buses. Recorded live September 2nd, 2012 at Commerce City, Colorado. An album released in 2012, by the way. And we started things off with Fish and Piper, recorded live at December 30th, 2011 at Madison Square Garden in New York City. That's from the album Live Bait Volume 13, released in 2017. That's it for Fun with Fish. Oh, and it's 40 minutes past the hour, so we'll probably get to the feature art segment before we fall too far behind.
1: And now, the feature artist segment on the next show.
0: Yeah, since we're featuring Miracle Legion, album, and a band formed by Mark Mulcahy in the 80s. And do we have an article here? American rock band. Oh, here we go. Consisting of Mark Mulcahy on vocals and guitars, Ray Neal on lead guitars, drummer Jeff Wiedershaw, and bassist Joel Potosky. And often compared to REM. So we're on Drenched, released on Morgan Creek Records in 1992. Featuring the usual lineup, and actually they have Dan McCaffrey on bass and Spot on drums, and actually they have the late Ian McLagan on organ piano and Marty Greb on saxophone. So let's do another track from Drenched. Yeah, here's a Miracle Legion again. And Snacks and Candy. Guitars Miracle Legion on the next show.

We just heard two songs by Miracle Legion. That was Everything is Rosy. And we started things off with Snacks and Candy. Both of those were from Drenched, released on Morgan Creek Records in 1992. Actually, to be exact, February 18th, 1992. Springs us to their next album. Is a Portrait of a Damaged Family, released in 1996, and the only album released on Mezzotint Records, or the Mezzotint label. So anyway, here we go. This is posted by Lepus. There are some great songs here, You're My Blessing, Please, and some not so great songs, Accidentally on Purpose. It feels kind of scatterbrained, but it's worthwhile for Miracle Legion fans. So anyway, listen to the track from this album. Here's, Miracle Legion, again. Alright, no, I messed up. Anyway, here's Miracle Legion again. And, You're My Blessing, the future artist, is Miracle Legion on the next show.

0: These are two songs by Miracle Legion. That was Madison Park. And we started things off with You're My Blessing. Both of those are from Portrait of a Damaged Family, released on Mezzotint Records in 1996. And that's pretty much it for Miracle Legion. Next week, what I think we're going to do is I'm going to do Pylon, which is an Athens, Georgia-based band. But the great thing about them is that they've only released like three albums. And so we should be able to get through in like at least 1 week, 2 weeks tops. Anyway, that's what I'm going to do next week. Unless somebody else can think of something better. The top of the hour, so we probably should get to the IDs before we fall too far behind. By the way, if you want to join us in the IRC, you can join us at gamebird.ehh.us, channel pound Skyscanner. 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The archives will be uploaded almost immediately after the show ends. The playlist, however, will not be updated for about a day or so. I'm pretty good about updating the playlist in the morning. And you can also join us at lowbudgetreviews.com for low-budget DVD and Blu-ray reviews. Amazingly enough, you survived hour number three of this week's The Next Show. We'll be back with hour number four of the show, featuring our wildcard segment, Top 10 CDs that I'll never play again. We'll have that right after this.
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2: It's Don't Fear the Reaper, man.
0: Hey, you're not playing that pussy
1: bleep.
0: The blue torpedo, man. I told you.
2: Blue Oyster Cult.
0: Give a
1: bleep.
0: It's Blue Oyster Cult, man. It's a pussy song.
2: If it's BOC, how could it be pussy?
0: Let me tell you something. Every band puts out at least one pussy song so they can find out who the faggots are. Now take it out.
1: Bleep.
2: You man?
1: Bleep.
0: Me? Ow! It's a pussy song! Say it! Pussy song! Say it! Say it! Pussy song! Okay, man, all right, it's a pussy song! Told you it's a pussy song.

0: Yes, yeah, so once again, Dolly Parton and theme song from 9 to 5. That was released in 1980, but that was from the compilation. Of course, Dolly is 4 CD box set. So 6 minutes past the hour, so probably should get to the wild card segment before we fall too far behind.
1: And now, the wild card segment on the next show.
0: Too much noise. Anyway, this week we're counting down the top 10 CDs I'll never play again. I think we're on number 6, which is the Melissa Etheridge self-titled album. Oh, wait, no. Actually, might as well look at this list here. Yeah, here we go. Top 10 CDs that I won't listen to anymore. To reiterate, number 10, Red Hot Chili Peppers' Californication, released in 1999. Number 9, Alanis Morissette, Jagged Little Pill, released in 1995. Was it 94? Anyway, number 8, Patti Smith, Bango, released in 2012. Number 7, Coolest Shaker, K. Not sure when that was released. Oh, that was released in 1996, I think. Anyway. Number 6, Melissa Etheridge, the self-titled album, released in 1988, so let's listen to a track from this album. Here's Melissa Etheridge from the self-titled album and Chrome-Plated Heart.

Yes, that was Melissa Etheridge and Chrome Play at Heart from her self-titled album released in 1988. That's number 6 on our list of top 10 albums. I won't listen to it anymore. So this brings us to number 5, Enya and Watermark. Here we go. Watermark. Second studio album by the Irish singer and composer Enya. She released the first album, which enabled her to secure a recording contract with Warner. Her contract allowed her considerable artistic and creative freedom with minimal interference from the label and no deadlines. Enya recorded Watermark in 10 months with her longtime collaborator, manager, producer, and arranger Nikki Ryan, and his wife, lyricist Roma Ryan. It was initially recorded in Ireland in a demo before production relocated to London to re-record, mix, and master digitally. This is a review. Makes me want to walk through tall, dark green grass hills on cloudy day overlooking cliffs. 3.5 out of 5 stars. Here we go. Unsurprisingly, this is a very peaceful record, and that's most of the draw. There are a handful of songs that seem to be more severe or dramatic, which isn't the bread and butter, but can be appreciated as a foil to Enya's usual soft, easy fare. The mixing is a little weird, as less the vocals drift with the music, which contribute to pushing this more towards pleasant backdrop than truly compelling. That said, Orinoco Flow is definitely worth the hype. So yeah, let's listen to the track. Speaking of Orinoco Flow, you should listen to this. Watermark, released in 1988, which is the same year that the most of the other albums were released. Here's Enya and Orinoco Flow, Sail Away.

Right, that was Enya and Orinoco Flow Sail Away from Watermark, released in 1988. And number five on our list of top 10 CDs I won't listen to anymore. So this brings to number four, Crash Test Dummies and God Shuffled His Feet. Second album by the Canadian band. And well, I didn't know that they'd this had their hit single, which was parodied by Weird Al. So here's a review. No doubt there are good moments of this album. For example, Dan Roberts' bass playing is featured very prominently in the mix, and some of these songs are actually pretty sweet. Swinging in Your Ocean, but I can't seem to get past Brad Roberts' vocal. That on its own is enough for me not to keep this album in my library, and when coupled with some cheesy production album choices and heavy guitars leaning to this album toward the heavier alt-rock sounds opposed to what they do best in folk rock, well, it just gets worse. Two and a half out of five stars. Really catchy tunes with a beautiful synth, very cool bass line, bass tone, and such a nice low voice. The additional instruments really help making this really unique and pleasant. 4 out of 5 stars. So let's listen to a track from this album. Here's a Crash Test Dummies. And the title. Oh, by the way, if you want to join us in the IRC, you can join us at gamebird.eHHH.us, channel pound Skyscanner. You can also join us on the web at thenextshow.com. Place the O0 for playlists and show archives. Here's Crash Test Dummies with the title track from God Shuffles His Feet.

Yes. You should do songs by the Crash Test Dummies. That was a And we started things off with God Shuffle the Speed. Both of those were from their 1993 album, God Shuffle the Speed. Which is number 4 on our list of top 10 albums I won't listen to anymore. So this brings us to number 3, which is Four Non-Blondes and Bigger, Better, Faster, More. And here we go. Released October 13, 1992, and here's a review of the here we go. An album that contains one of the most annoying and horrible songs of all time. I don't even have a tiny bit of tolerance for the song "What's Up," and it's pure torture when it swept the world like a very bad epidemic. As the and of course, the song that appears on every conceivable various artist compilation. So it wasn't exactly with great enthusiasm that I embarked on this album. That's why it's a huge surprise when I was greeted by the brilliant opening track, Train, a song that reminds me very much of Concrete Blonde, a band that I'm very fond of, and Linda Perry's voice on Train is almost confusingly similar to Jonette Napolitano's voice. So much so that I'm actually wondering if Linda Perry is just a pseudonym used by Jonette Napolitano. The second track, Superfly, is also quite good, and the style of Four Non-Blondes can be described as funky blues-inspired alternative rock in stark contrast to the nagging song that everybody knows. Then horribly, What's Up appears at track number 3, and after that, the quality drops significantly. And with the exception of the closing track, No Place Like Home, which is also really good, most of the album is just okay. So we're left with three brilliant songs, one terrible song, and the rest are just average. The original U.S. release has really great cover art by Mark Ryden. So why they chose to replace it with a pre-standard band image for the European edition, I haven't found a good answer to. But it must be a copyright thing, because it can't possibly be defended from an artistic standpoint. This is Four Non-Blondes' sole album, and after this, Linda Perry continued under her own name. So, yeah, let's listen to this really annoying track. Yeah, here's Four Non-Blondes. What's up? I just sing along to this.

Yeah, so these are two tracks by, two songs by Four Non Blondes. That was Spaceman. And we start things off with the odious What's Up. And both of those were in Bigger, Better, Faster, More, released on Atlantic Records in 1992. And number three on our list of top 10 albums I won't listen to anymore. And the interesting thing that like, I think they were opening for Aerosmith on the Get a Grip tour, which is interesting because, I mean, because Get a Grip itself was a poor album. I mean, it was 1993, so it had been like 4 years since they released Pump. So they had to release something, even though they really had nothing to say. So they released Pump, which was not a great album. And then they had like Four Non Blondes opening for them, which is terrible. This is my opinion. But anyway, this brings number two on our list, which is Richard Ashcroft and Alone with Everybody. Here we go. Here's a review. Richard Ashcroft's debut solo album actually offers some really good stuff, as you might expect, some mediocre tracks also. For those of you who enjoy the softer, more sensitive side of the Verve, check out You On My Mind and In My Sleep. And for those of you who enjoyed the rockier side of the Verve, check out New York. The album does drag on a little. It's far too long, at an hour in duration, and some of the tracks could have been more concise. Although later solo albums were better. Key track, You On My Mind In My Sleep. So anyway, let's listen to a track from Alone With Everybody, number two on our list of top 10 CDs I will not listen to anymore. Here's Richard Ashcroft and a song for the lovers.

These are two songs by Richard Ashcroft. That was New York. And we started things off with A Song for the Lovers. Both of those are from Alone with Everybody, his debut album released in 1999. Number two on our list of top 10 CDs I will not listen to anymore. So this brings us to number one. And drum roll, please. And actually, we don't need a drum roll because we're kind of running out of time here. Here we go. Dolly's music gets into much of my artistic. That's a person I'm very much admire her for being one of the good ones in my artistic corner. Well, yeah, I think I'm not much of a country music fan. Although there was a period of time when country music made some inroads in New York, like where the urban cowboy was dominant. But actually, the biggest country music station in the United States was WHN. But it didn't matter. They switched formats to all sports. But anyway, yeah. Let's bring to number one our list of top 10 CDs I will not listen to anymore. Number one, Tracy Chapman. Bring about a revival of the singer-songwriter in the late Reagan / early Bush years. Would this be the opening salvo in bring back the singer-songwriter into form, or would it be sui generis? Well, the preponderance of evidence suggests the latter. But listen to these reviews. Oh, here we go. Some good songs, especially Talking About a Revolution, Fast Car, and For My Lover. But as a whole, the album just doesn't feel right. I just can't listen through it. Maybe I'll give it another chance when I'm old and boring. Here's another one. Oh, here. Pretty good album, and definitely more than just an album vehicle for Fast Car, which is cynically expected. Lyrics artfully tackle various social injustices of the day. First half of this album is stronger than the back end. There's a few too many samey middling efforts. This would be anything better than good. Listen to a track from this album, the self-titled album. Released, again, in 1988. There seems to be a common thread here. Here's Tracy Chapman and Fast Car.

0: Which are two songs by Tracy Chapman. That was Baby Can I Hold You. And we started things off with Fast Car. Both of those were from her self-titled album released in 1988. And so to recapitulate for the top 10 CDs I won't listen to anymore. Let me go back here. Number 10, Red Hot Chili Peppers, Californication. Alanis Morissette, Jagged Little Pill. Patti Smith, Banga. Number 7, Coolest Shaker and K. Coolest Shaker and K. And number 6, Melissa Etheridge, self-titled album. Number 5, Enya and Watermark. Number 4, Crash Test Dummies, God Shuffle His Feet. And number 3, Four Non-Blondes, Bigger, Better, Faster, More. Number 2, Richard Ascross, Alone with Everybody. And finally, number 1, Tracy Chapman, the self-titled album. So anyway, the next live show on RFD will be the Tom Darrell Afternoon Show, 3 p.m. Eastern, 2 Central. And after that, Tune Back to the 70s with Jim Pemberton. We'll have that later on today. Depending on where you're in the country. For all I know, this could be 11 o'clock on the Pacific Coast. But anyway, stay tuned for a replay of Club Impaler Overnight with Bradley Impaler.
1: Never bring me
0: any tears. So I have a pretty good idea what I'm going to do next week. So join us next week for an equally awesome show.
1: Bring me fun. Bring me sunshine. Bring me love, sweet love. Bring me fun. Bring me sunshine. Bring me love.
0: Good luck next week. This is number 6. Reminding you to lather, rinse, repeat. Do something about those fingernails. No, yes. 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Please deal with 0 for a playlist and show archives. I should rip some DVDs so I can upload them to my Plex server. Anyway, this is number 6. Goodbye, goodbye, goodbye.
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0: All right.
1: Well, when I got hurt in this work, I thought I had supplemental insurance.
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3: Aflac.
1: Well, even best insurance doesn't give you cash to cover things like lost pay, other expenses. This does.
2: What does?
3: Aflac.
1: Shouldn't ask about it at work.
2: Eh? Really? And what's it called?
3: Aflac!
4: Aflac. 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
3: Aflac.
5: 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Welcome. 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
5: Yep. Quiet evening, quiet day. Been raining. So, what's happening? What's happening? Not much. Just been doing some stuff. Getting some... just throwing some stuff on the computer pretty much all week. You want what? What do you want, Rob? Oh, for the video portion of our program, please log into Dalnet. 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The room, we're going to stay in the TDTVRO tonight. If you got some requests, throw them over into Stream Wars. Yeah, Lester says it's raining there also. It's raining in South Carolina. The coffins are flooding down the street. Yeah, it was up in the 80s today, but it started thunderstorming about noon. So, it's just been one of those. Definitely one of those. So what have I been doing this week? Not a heck of a lot. Like I said, just hanging, hitting the job boards. I got some more information about that. We'll, you want the Aflac commercial. Okay. And I'm losing my mind here. We had pretty nasty storms last night. So it's knocked my six-footer a little off of alignment. So I'm going to have to go out there and doink it. Which I just might do during these here songs. But, no, I've been just putting some stuff on the computer. And that's about it. Like I say, not doing a heck of a lot. Just chilling, as it were. Got some news articles tonight. Got some Britcom coming up at the top. And, of course, the NASCAR news about 9 o'clock. Yeah, doink it. Gotta go doink it. Doink! Oh, wait a minute. Hang on. Let me go get something.

as you can probably hear, running around through the studio. I got a dinger.

So there you go. Concerto de Doink. This is the Doink Show. Oh. Okay. Enough of that. I got a couple tunes. We'll get back into it. I'll pop a do and a tofu cube and an old Krispy Kreme donut, and we'll get ready to go. Yes, I agree. Dolores, I entirely agree. Here's some Rick Nelson.

Going door to door in Lawndale. Giving out light bulbs that could last up to 7 years. Part of the ad campaign to flex your power. Still hyping the power rose big time on the radio and TV and sick of the scam. Yes. Yes, how soon will we be prepaying for power? I just stick a nickel in the meter. It's like, you know, you go to the old hotels and you put a quarter in the Magic Fingers bed, and you put a quarter in the TV. And you're going to be, they're going to put the dollar bill machine. So you just, you know, chuck $20 bills into your meter and you'll get power for another hour or something. Get the hour of power. Whoops. Kind of like, nickel in the meter, and it gives you enough light to find the next nickel to stick in the meter. But, well, not much going around Denver. They opened up, they had the first event at Invesco Field at Mile High. At an Eagles concert last Saturday night. Let me tell you, I got stuck in traffic. Now, that's another story as to why. But I got stuck in the traffic for that. And that was about 4:30, 5 o'clock. Well, about 5, yeah. Stuck on the freeway for about an hour. And there were tons of people going to this concert. They said about 56,000 going to this Eagles concert in Vesco. And they had a time. Besides the traffic to get in, there were people leaving after an hour. Because if you got the upper deck tickets, you couldn't hear the band. I'm going to read a couple of excerpts from the front page. This is on the front page of the Sunday Post by Cindy Brovsky, staff writer for the Denver Post. They came to see the house their tax dollars built, and the landlords had some complaints but weren't totally disappointed. Denver's newest playground was introduced Saturday to a near-capacity concert crowd of more than 54,000 who christened the new Mile High Stadium. Now, another thing. The Denver Post is not going to call it Invesco Field. They have put out an editorial statement that they are going to call Invesco Field at Mile High. They're going to call it Mile High Stadium. But there were debut glitches, and a major one was the sound system. The people in the upper-level seats can blame the Eagles for that. The band declined to use the stadium sound system and brought in their own. Actually, they brought it in from, like, Christie's or Chrisman's. Christa's out of Philadelphia, which is the best road audio company in the business, which I can't understand. Why they would do that. The Eagles are perfectionists, especially Henley. And I guess that they had not heard. They did not realize that their sound sucked in the upper levels. Which leads me, as a performing musician, to one conclusion. Somebody didn't do a sound check. Or when they did the sound check, they didn't do it to get up to the top rows. Which is really stupid. Instead of flushing the toilets, they should have been testing the sound system, said Debbie Crocker. Crocker and her husband left less than an hour into the concert.
If the Broncos were playing, everybody would be walking out. Keep Mile High. Forget Invesco Field. If this is what they are going to invest in.

he said. I mean, there are people flying in all from all over the country for this. There were only two tour dates that the Eagles were going to do in the U.S. One of them was here in Denver. And their reputation from this is not good. Left a sour taste in a lot of people's mouths. Let's see what else we got. I didn't even see this. Mallard Fillmore. One of the things that they've been talking about and putting a lot of tax dollars into is a monorail paralleling Interstate 70 to go out to the, I think, Vail ski areas out through there. Now, they're going to put this on the ballot in November. A demonstration project on the November ballot. A proposed mountain monorail. And a lot of people are saying, excuse me. Instead of spending a ton of tax money for a flippin' monorail, they already have rail lines out there. I'm going to read some letters to the editor on this. Re-Riding the Mountain Rails, August 5th, Perspective Articles. While the proposed monorail is in the talking stage, it would appear that the proponents should examine the monorail that is currently used at Newark International Airport. We here in New Jersey were told of the great service record of monorail, saying it was a proven technology. Apparently, that technology was proven at the Orlando, Florida airport. The tracks at Newark constantly freeze, requiring shutdowns. This past year, it was closed for more than 2 months for, quote, maintenance, unquote. The downtime appears to be greater than the usable time. The extension of the railroad system is the way to go. And I agree. They have trackage out there. They have what they call the ski train that goes from here to Winter Park. It is a privately run train. A very nice one, too. That runs from downtown Denver, Union Station, out to Winter Park, which is an absolute bear to get to. Oop, bottom of the hour. It's a bear to get to because you have to go through a couple of winding roads. Trust me, I've been up there. Not that one. Not the red one. We'll pop the IDs, then we'll continue upon this. Be right back. I'm going to send right.

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6: I thought that one would be appropriate since everybody's talking about power. Now we'll get back to this. Take a look at a couple more things. You know, it's just basically somebody comes up with a cockamamie idea about this. And, come on, people, think. Think. Use that, boy, I do have a 60-cycle hum. Listen to that. Yeah, I do. Oh, well. Just 2 weeks. They could definitely put that money to better use. But they do need some way to get people off of I-70 going to the ski resorts. And a ski train would be a whole lot better way to spend that money than building a stupid freaking monorail. Oh, you still never return, your money will never return, and its fate is still unlearned, oh my lordy. Oh, we spend our projects on the MTA, our tax dollars will never return. Ta-ching! It's not, there is going to be some federal dollars in it, but a lot of it's going to be state money. They need to invest in programs like teaching tourists how to properly drive. They need that in Florida, Rob. They need programs like how to get 92-year-old Grandpa Willard from Ocala out of his Cadillac when he's doing 35 miles an hour in the fast lane down the Florida Turnpike. Been there, done that. There are some federal monies involved, but I think it's mostly state. And the guy with the monorail freezing brings up a good point. Where are we? We are in Colorado. And what happens in Colorado in the winter? You get that white stuff that comes floating down from the skies in great copious quantities, which is why we have tourists. Now, I don't know if you realize this or not, but Denver actually has a specially designed luggage carousel for skis. I mean, you get your skis, it comes flopping out on the carousel, and in the winter, let me tell you, you see people with their skis, I mean, going and getting to the ski bags. Actually, what they do in the summer, they do the same thing with the golf clubs and fishing poles. Although, I don't know what's to fish up here. I mean, they call a river is something that you cannot swim across, okay? I can jump across the Platte River in places. The Platte River, well, of course, it's so close to the mountains. I'm used to big rivers. You know, the mighty Columbia. But they don't have rivers up here. They have creeks, and their creeks are like trickles, and their trickles are like what you do in the outhouse. So, been watching NASA TV. I figured out I can do it. I can do that. Take me to the river. Drop me off. Take me to the bridge and drop me off. Yeah, it's mostly mountain runoff. Of course, that's what you do when you start losing your equilibrium coming down one of the 14ers. Mountain runoff. I'm running down the mountain. I can't stop. It's a mountain runoff. Yes, I too have been watching NASA TV. Not on the satellite, but I've been getting the feed on a computer on my Hoshi. Did anybody notice? I noticed a couple things today. Number one, when they're showing the picture of the Russian Space Center. Ooh, they're coming for me. Hear the sirens? Ever noticed that that was a still? Or at least it looked like it. And the other thing in Volodna. They need to get a translator that can keep up. They were just spitting the comms down, and the poor translator, he was about ready to have a conniption fit. That was... But they're up there. They got the... they're up there. They did get the Leonardo connected and opened and unloaded. And from what I had heard is they're ahead of schedule. They have flopped over the seat inserts. So the second expedition crew is now part of the shuttle crew, and the Expedition 3 is now doing their thing. I'm getting it on the 80K real audio stream, which does not look bad. So, that's that. Let's see what else we got in the news. Everybody's... well, they had the ISP shut down. Oh, another one. The Rhythms, the DSL company. Pretty soon, you're going to see the only people that are doing DSL are going to be the phone companies. And if somebody's smart, they may want to start looking antitrust. Oh, this is interesting. I didn't see this. Yeah, they're in replays because they're sleepy time now. Huh. Top 100 employers in Colorado. Quest and Kroger. Let's see. Highlights of the top 100 employers. 35 have headquarters in Colorado. Denver has 16. Englewood and Golden each have 4. Broomie and Colorado Springs have 3. Boulder, Littleton, Louisville, Westminster, and Vail have 1. 10 of the top 100 employers are in the financial services sector, including Wells Fargo Bank, Merrill Lynch Financial Services, and Janus Funds. New Rob says, down there, the ISPs get their backbone from SprintNet. Wonder why. Oh, yes. Oh, the lightning shows on NASA last night. When they were doing some of the passes over the Caribbean. Oh, my goodness. The light show. Wonderful. That was impressive. That was definitely impressive. Let's get back to this. Six are major department stores. JCPenney, Kmart, May Department Stores, which has Foley's and Lord & Taylor, Sears Roebuck, Target, The W Place, plus local sports retailer Gart Sports. Six are in the aerospace, including Denver-based Frontier, Fiverr Grocers. Where are the high-tech companies? They ain't there. Hello. It is awesome. And you're sitting there watching the strikes go bam, bam, bam, bam, bam, bam, bam. Okay, here are the top 100 employers. Quest Communications. Blech. Oh, that's actually, these are with the most employees. Kroger. Walmart. Centura Health. Vail. The town of Vail. Safeway. Lockheed Martin. United Airlines, Columbia Health One, AT&T, that's the top 10. Let's see, WorldCom, Aramark, there's Avaya, there's an, Avaya actually had a jump in employees, and so did WorldCom. And so did that wonderful French boutique at Target. That's all right. You can call it Dirt TV. That's actually, it's Destruct TV. Target, IBM, Allegiant, Albertsons, Exempla, ConAgra, and Kmart. And poor little Charlie Ergens is a 21st between Kmart and UPS. Let's see, who else? Anybody we know? EDS, 7-Eleven, oh, thank heaven. Storage Tech, First Data, da-da-da-da-da-da. Rhythms, they're gone. Let's see, nope, nobody else we know. Nobody else we know. Union Pacific Railroad. So, like I said, it's been a slow week. Actually, EDS is not Ross Perot. Ross Perot runs Perot Data Systems. He got the boot. When he left EDS, when GM bought it out, and they basically said, "You are the weakest link. Bye bye." Well, let's see. I'm looking around trying to figure out what I want to put on here. I've got 57 channels and nothing on. Well, let's see. What have I not played in here? Oh, boy. A lot. Ah, I haven't played this for a while. Yeah, it's 7 minutes. Time enough for me to go get a dew and an ice. I think we'll play this. It's Derek and the Dominoes. As Tweaker would say, crank it up.

0: Hampton, otherwise known as Derek and the Dominoes.
1: Layla, the long version. I like that.
0: What? Whoa, no. Stop. Stop.
1: Why is it doing that? I don't know. Because it's 5 minutes early.
0: Yipe.
1: One other thing I noticed in the paper. Oh, let's see if this works again. Let's see. There you go. Oh, an early start on something. I think an early start on being committed. And speaking of being committed, whoever has thought up this idea ought to be committed. They are considering, they being the International Chess Federation, are going to consider making chess an Olympic sport. To which I say, okay, that's going to be about as exciting as watching paint dry, even though I play chess. Yeah, can you just hear Keith Jackson? Hello, welcome to the International Chess Competition for the gold medal match between Russia and Finland. And on the left approaching the table is Boris Simonovsky. He's come up through the ranks in 1984 and 88 and 92 and 96 and 2000 Olympics. He's the old-time chess champion of the old Soviet Union, boy howdy. And coming up on Finland is somebody's name who I can't pronounce even if I tried to, because it'd make my mouth go fumble. Oh boy, yes indeedy doody. Yeah, so what are they going to do? They're going to make these chess players test for drugs. They're going to test them for drugs. One of the Russian masters said, "What? They're going to test us for drugs so we can push down on clock harder?" Da. Go. I think what they said, well, if you use steroids, it can enhance performance during the grueling hours of thought. Excuse me. There you go. Curling meets chess. Now Mike's got the right idea. Oh, they have to think. Actually, what I would not mind seeing is blitz chess, where you have, you know, there's a little clock, little timers. You have 5 minutes total time to do a game. And I have seen it where you actually have had 2 minutes for the complete game. If at the end of 2 minutes, it's whoever has the most points. And points are being tallied by how many pieces you have left. So you could do it. It could be an Olympic sport. But come on, guys. And now they're saying that caffeine supplements would be an outlawed substance. Okay. Yeah, come on. No. Give those players caffeine. Give them caffeine because I want to see them awake. I do not want to see Boris Simonovsky fall over the board because he fell asleep. Give them caffeine. Please spare us. Spare us. Okay, let's get these out of the way, then we'll do the Britcom. Tonight's Britcom, another, I'm sorry, I'll read that again. This one from 1968. There you go. Shoot the chess pieces off the board. Yeehaw! Yeehaw!

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0: Now more sonic surfing on the shortwave. Ooh, what does that tube do?
1: Yeah, you know, you hear the spiel every week. 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

Yes, it's I'm sorry, I'll read that again. And if you're feeling down in the mouth, below par, depressed, miserable, lackadaisical, or listless, just sit back and listen to the voices of Timbrook Taylor, John Cleese, Graham Garden, David Hatch, Joe Kendall, and Bill Oddie. And remember, there are people worse off than you. Timbrook Taylor, John Cleese, Graham Garden.

0: I'm sorry, I'll read that again. Presents another hard-hitting, no-punches-pulled, fact-finding, frank, ruthless, cheese and onion-flavored investigation. The I'm Sorry Report on schools. What has our school report got to say?
1: 4 out of 10 for effort. Can do better than this.
0: And now, what has our report on schools got to say?
2: Statistics show that an alarming number of children leave school each year unable to read and unable to do...
3: What's this big one, the long one here. What is it?
4: Arithmetic.
3: Arithmetic.
4: Arithmetic.
3: Oh, sums.
4: Clever enough.
5: Every year, the government spends millions of pounds on education.
6: And they still don't seem to learn anything.
0: But the question of the moment is, which is best, state school or public school? Yes. Well, of course, the answer's pretty obvious to us chaps. But just for the sake of you lot, we have been investigating.
7: We asked the question, would you send your child to a state school or a public school? 95% replied state school, and 5% replied public school. The top 5%, that is.
0: We interviewed some parents in more detail. Mrs. Hermione Fortescue Fitchfielding.
8: State school? Oh, good heavens, no, what an idea. You wouldn't like to go to a state school, would you, Roger, darling?
9: No, Mummy.
8: I mean, you wouldn't... You wouldn't like to mix with that type of person, would you, Roger, darling?
9: No, Mummy.
8: You'd much, much rather go to Daddy's old school and grow up a stockbroker, wouldn't you, Roger, darling?
9: Yes, Mummy.
8: State school? The very idea.
9: Silly old bag.
0: Arthur Prunt, would you send your son to a public school?
10: Oh, no, I'd rather see him in a secondary modern, you know, like where he could learn a good trade, sort of, you know, like a fitter or a welder or something. I certainly wouldn't send him to Eton. I mean, he wouldn't enjoy it there. I know I didn't.
0: What are the advantages of a public school education? We spoke to Barnaby Bullstrangler, headmaster of Workhouse Manor, one of England's oldest public schools. We asked him what he thought his school had to offer.
11: Who are you? What are you doing in my study? Get down your knees, sir. Go away, sir. Be gone this instant before I bonk you on your beezy boku and yabu sacks to you. We turn out good, honest, down-to-earth chaps. Good offers of material. We got 3 brigadiers and the 6th form. Strong characters, yes. Fine chaps. Want a game of Conkers? Yes, we turn out leaders. We don't want them here, so we turn them out. Officers, that's what the country needs, not leaders. After all, damn it, there's a war on.
0: No, there isn't, actually.
11: Well, everybody will ought to be.
0: And it's very much the same for the girls. Here's Dame Fred Oyster Prejudice of Brimdyke Keep Girls' School for the daughters of the gentry, nobility, and those in peril on the sea.
12: Each and every morning, our girls rise at the crack of dawn and have an icy cold bath in the moat. Then off they go on an early morning run round the grounds, wearing only their liberty bodices, winter or summer, rain or shine. Then there's breakfast for those that come back. After breakfast, there's chapel for 3 hours, followed by rugger practice for all the girls, except those in the school boxing team. Our aim is to turn these girls into proper young ladies.
0: But should these schools go co-educational? Here are the opinions from some of the schools. First, the Crete Waterfoot College for Boys.
13: Girls at our school. Over my dead body. Oh.
0: Lady Sabrina's Hall for Young Gentlewomen.
8: Well, I'm off having boys at this school for one very good reason.
0: What's that?
8: Come on.
0: The relief of Math King Memorial College.
14: Co-educational. Yes. Co-educational. Well, I'm not boring you, am I?
0: A Jim Foster School for Lads.
15: Co-ed for.
0: And finally, the Prancing College for Young Gentlemen.
7: Co-education, we just don't know the meaning of the word, ducky.
2: Well, there it is. Education is still the same teeming hotspotch of half-formed conjecture, the same turmoil of conflicting opinion in the seething melting pot of emotion that it was last week. Tomorrow, who knows? Today, who cares? Yesterday, I went to the dentist. Has this country got the education it deserves or not? Perhaps yes, perhaps no, perhaps, perhaps. There are still plenty of ifs. If we go on the way we are, the system may collapse. If we change, we may not change wisely. If I rule the world, every day would be the first day of the spring. Well, who can sort out this sorry mess? Who can say? I can say, and here are some of the things I can say. Wallaby, rumpus, bee straddle, cornucopia, beetroot. Oh dear, I think I've gone again. Fish, corn plaster. He's gone, he's gone, he's gone.
0: Now here is a police message. Would Mrs. Evelyn Hardy of 17 Acacia Gardens, Clerkenwell, NW3, last seen in the region of Acton Town, accompanied by a tall gentleman wearing a bowler hat, pinstripe suit and carrying an umbrella, please call at Hounslow Police Station immediately, where her husband, PC240, will smash her face in.
9: Good heavens!
15: God gracious!
9: Porky Blathertrap.
15: No, it isn't.
9: Oh, well, if it isn't Porky Blathertrap, it must be Pongo Panshaw.
15: No, it's not.
9: Still wonderful to see you.
15: You too, Jampot.
9: I'm not Jampot.
15: Never mind. Haven't seen you since...
9: Neither have I.
15: When was it?
9: No idea.
15: Good gracious. Times we had together, never forget them, whenever it was.
9: Neither will I.
15: Poona, Buffs, Dunkirk.
9: Kathmandu, Khyber Pass, Dorking.
15: Ah, yeah.
9: Ah, great heavens, great heavens. You remember when old snouty Poopard stole the Sultan's pet goat?
15: Yeah.
9: Hit it in the bagpipes and put it under the Colonel's camp bed. Do you remember that?
15: Well, no.
9: Neither do I, really.
15: Wonderful war I had.
9: So did I. Enjoyed them both. Always say, started the first war, unmarried, finished it. Married, started the second war. Married, finished it, divorced. Always say that. Don't know why, it's not true. By the way, have you met my wife, Elspeth?
16: Angelica.
9: Angelica. Well, we must dash.
15: Me too. Got to be at the club, meeting Froggy, Jingo, Biggie, Fats, Beardy and Beaky.
9: Fats? Not Fat Singleton.
15: No.
9: I thought not. He's dead. Well, great to see you. Great to see you, Toffee Nose.
15: I'm not Toffee Nose. Lovely to see you, Bomber.
9: I'm not Bomber. Still, cheerio.
15: Cheerio. Keep in touch.
9: Cheers, Snotty.
16: Who was that, darling?
9: No idea, but I got his wallet.
0: Ladies and gentlemen, International Floor Show presents those three mustachioed maestros of Latin America melody. I give you Trio Los Banditos.
17: Thank you very much. Good evening, everyone. First of all, let me introduce the group. Jose Fernandez on the bongo drums. On the guitar, Gonzalez, Santa Maria, Victorio, Gonzalez, Gonzalez, Pablo Zapata, Pedro de Los Angeles, Enrico, Concepcion, Paella, Fernandez, Santa De Marco, Wilkinson. That's me. And on the maracas, Manuel.

0: I think I like some more tequila.
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0: Not my maracas. 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Her last words before she died were, Manuel, when I die, you can have my maracas.
1: Then what happened?
0: Then I shot her.

0: practice very well. A good old man, well, I'm the fastest maraca player in all Mexico.
1: Hey, Manuel.
0: Yeah?
1: You're a little troublemaker, huh? Hey, Jose, you agree with me?
2: I don't see what all the fuss is about, myself.
0: Hey! Jose, what happened to your accent?
2: I always speak like this.
0: That's a funny voice. You got a funny voice?
2: You should listen to yourself if you want to hear a funny voice. I'll tell you. You've got a funny voice.
0: One, two, three.

0: bop your bum, Crez, oh bop your bum. 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
1: this. What's the matter with you? Come on, let's do the song properly. One, two, three, four.
2: Okay, what do you want?
0: I'd like to do the beat.
1: I want to play my maracas.
2: All right, I give in. All together now. One, two, three.

0: Ladies and gentlemen, I'm sorry I read it again, presents Incompetence, the story of a family in the industrial north of England. It is the tale of strife and struggles within a proud, defiant family, and starts their rise to fortune and power and their ultimate decline. Incompetence is the story of the Arkwright family. It is the year 1850. This is Fosswacket Mill, pride of the Arkwrights. This is Victorian England in its heyday, and this is a cheese sandwich. Our tale begins as old Joshua Arkwright, proprietor of Fosswacket Mill, hears grave news.
1: That best come quick, Mr. Arkwright, there's trouble down at the mill.
2: Nay, lad, nay.
1: Aye, Mr. Arkwright, aye.
2: Nay, not trouble down at Fosswacket Mill.
1: Aye, trouble, Mr. Arkwright, aye.
2: Nay, lad, nay, I'll not hear of it.
1: Aye, Mr. Arkwright, aye, there's trouble down at the mill. Trouble, Mr. Arkwright, aye, trouble down at the mill. Trouble, I tell you, there's trouble down at the mill, I'll tell you. Mr. Arkwright.
2: You're trying to tell me something, aren't you, lad?
1: Aye, there's trouble down at mill. There's trouble. The man back on fly, Master, while they're still down. There's trouble at mill.
2: There's been Arkwright at Fosswacket Mill for nigh on 200 years. Oh. This is my place, lad. I cannot leave it now. 50 years I've kept these looms spinning out best cotton in England.
1: They were spinning out best wool.
2: Wool, cotton, it's all cloth. Aye, lad, it were old Reuben Arkwright as first built Fosswacket Mill, you know, lad. Built it with his own two hands, he did. 20 years, it took him 20 long, hard years. And when he was done, he knelt down inside it, and he looked up at what he'd built, and he cried out, Hallelujah! And the old lot fell on him.
1: There's talk of burning down the mill.
2: Burning it down, do you say?
1: Yeah.
2: Nay, never, lad. They'd never burn down Fosswacket Mill.
1: They've blown up the mill.
2: I told you they'd never burn it down.
1: Hey, look out at the window. They're all coming up to the house. They're after you, Mr. Arkwright. We're done for.
2: Well, stand up to them, lad.
3: Hello, anyone at home?
2: Who's that?
3: It's only us writing workers from the mill. May we come in?
2: Aye, door's open.
3: Pardon my intrusion, I'm sure. Oh, my, what a lovely abode you have here.
2: Aye, so it's you, Jed Thoroughbudget. I might have known. You were always a troublemaker. Well, what are you after?
3: Oh, we just come to steal your valuables and burn down the house, if it's not too much of an inconvenience.
2: No, Jed Thoroughbudget, we're reasonable folk. Let's talk it over.
3: Righty-ho, but I'll have to ask the lads.
4: Mutter.
2: What did they say?
3: They said mutter.
2: Anyway, who are all these men?
3: Oh, they're all the lads from the mill.
5: How do, Mr. Arkwright?
6: How do, Mr. Arkwright?
7: How do, Mr. Arkwright?
8: How do?
9: How do?
0: And so, without further ado, they got down. They got down to business.
7: You see, Mr. Arkwright, we're worried about all those machines you're bringing in. They could put us out of work and we're poor folk.
2: Aye, but that's progress, lad. Why, those machines can do anything a man can do, and better.
7: Aye, but what about our wives?
2: Well, the machines have their limitations.
0: And so they argue. At last, the men agreed to go back to work if their weekly wage was increased to 2 slices of dried bread and a piece of cake.
10: What sort of cake?
0: Fruit cake.
10: Ah, raising salary.
0: Soon, Fosswacket Mill was back to normal. But there was a very hard winter to come. The children had no shoes and even the sheep went bare.
10: Sheepishly.
0: All around there was nothing but snow, thick snow.
11: But at last Dame Nature grew weary of her wintry spell, and casting aside the white mantle of her snow, she blessed the fair and waiting earth with the eager breath of springtide, and once again the hills and vales were alive with colour.
12: I wish I were a daffodil. Daffy me down, Dilly. I'd turn my face towards the sun, and they would call me Willy. Yes, if I wear a daffodil, daffy me down, Dilly, I'd wear a pair of purple socks. Now, wouldn't that be silly?
11: Yes. Springtime, the time when a young man's fancy turns to thoughts of love. I'm speaking as a young man's fancy, I should know. But let us return.
5: Once again we return to the Arkwrights, and in particular to young Enoch Arkwright, son of old Joshua. One spring morning, Enoch was riding out on business, his horse, when he spied by the wayside a lovely young lass.
6: Whoa there, business. Good day to you, lass.
8: Good day, master. Who are you?
6: I'm young Enoch Arkwright.
8: Oh, I'm Martha Scupper Thatchett. My father's a weaver at Fosswacket Mill. He works at the loom beside the winder.
6: Oh, a loom with a view.
8: You're right.
6: Hey, old lass. What's the care to come for a ride on my horse, old Bismuth?
8: You mean business.
6: I certainly do.
5: And so they sat by the roadside, chatting away while the light lasted. Then they went on to Brown Ale. Eventually he proposed to her, although he knew that he was the well-dressed son of a millowner, whereas she was a girl of humble birth in a cheap dress, and he could see that it was not fitting.
8: Well, it's only a cheap dress.
5: And so they were married, and young Enoch decided to tell his father about the wedding.
6: Oh, well, here goes.
2: Ah, that sounds like Enoch.
6: Father, I've something to tell you. I'm wed.
2: Well, dry yourself out at five.
6: No. I'm married.
2: Married? Who to? Don't tell me you've gone and married old Amos Hardcastle's youngest.
6: No.
2: Just as well, he's a fella.
6: Nay, father. I've married Martha Scupperthatchett.
2: Martha Scupperthatchett? Nay, lad. What have you done?
6: Well, nothing yet.
2: Sithy, lad. That's brought this... Sithee, lad, that's brought disgrace to the name of Arkwright. I never want to see your face again. I'm going to cut you off.
6: But I've just got married.
2: Oh, go now. Goodbye, Enoch.
6: Adieu, father. Adieu.
5: And so without further ado, Enoch left. And he and Martha set out together in search of a new life. Time passes.
9: So what else is new?
5: One bright morning, Martha has some news for Enoch.
8: Enoch, I'm going to have a baby.
6: Well, I never did.
8: You did, you know.
6: And so... And so one dark and windy night...
13: Oh, master, have you not heard news? Your father, he passed over at 10 o'clock this morning.
5: And so Enoch Arkwright became the new master of Fosswacket Mill, the scene of so much trouble in the past. And with the passing of the seasons, a new peace came to the mill. Her name was Esmeralda Bunfaster. Those were happy days for Enoch, but little did he know that his future was soon to be overshadowed by the dark, brooding figure of Jed Thoroughbudget.
14: Hello, it's me again.
5: One dark and stormy evening, when Enoch was working late at the mill, Martha heard a rapping at the door. She opened it, and inside the rapping she found...
8: Jed Thoroughbudget!
14: She's all right. Oh, Martha, be mine tonight.
8: Oh, very well.
5: At these words, Jed flung himself at her feet.
14: Oh, what blissful rapture!
8: Shouldn't that be rapture?
14: No.
5: Enoch spent more and more of his time in the local pub, seeking solace in the bottle.
6: A bottle of tomato solace, please.
5: He searched... high and low for Jed and Martha.
6: Excuse me, landlord. Have you seen a young man and woman pass this way?
15: Oh, a very handsome pair. In fact, here's the young lady now.
8: Enoch!
6: Martha. But where's that Jed Thoroughbudget?
8: Gone, Enoch. Gone and forgotten. He didn't really love me. And when I found out it wasn't the real thing, I broke it off.
16: And so they returned to the home of the Arkwrights. Business was in a bad way, and even the quality of the cloth had deteriorated.
13: Yes, things were going from plaid to worsted.
6: Gee, if only that son of mine was back from London, he could lend a hand.
15: I am back. Hello, Daddy.
6: It can't be. Young Jonathan, back from London.
15: Yes, long time no see, Peter, what?
6: Hey, lad, now you're here, you can help me run the mill.
15: No, Daddy, I've got a job in London.
6: What?
15: Yes, Luke, he's a photograph of me in my new job.
6: What's this? Picture of you wearing nothing but a stamped address envelope?
15: Yes, Daddy, I'm a male model.
6: Hey, how could you stoop so low?
15: Well, if you were wearing a stamped address...
6: Nay, but lad, you need it here.
15: No thanks, Daddy, no thanks.
6: Well, if you won't come back, you won't. But this'll mean the end of Fosswacket Mill.
15: Oh, Daddy.
6: I can't carry on, son. And the only thing that could save us now would be some enormous freak of nature.
17: Did somebody call me?
6: Who are you?
17: I am Lady Constance the Cover
9: lip.
6: I don't think I made your acquaintance.
9: It all depends which acquaintance you mean. However, I was passing this way. Oh, and I heard you were having a little trouble.
6: It's not for sale.
9: A little trouble.
6: It's not for sale.
9: Oh, come, I'll give you £2 million for it.
6: £2 million for that old mill?

0: comfortably bind themselves with oaths and rumpage. And now here is a late football result. Arsenal 2, Sheffield Wednesday. And now... Now I'll hand you back to the script.
1: Well, Mr. Arkwright, what, after all that, do you say?
2: Done.
1: You certainly have been.
3: And so, much to everyone's surprise, ends the story of the Arkwrights and Fuzzwacket Mill. Lady Constance bought Fuzzwacket Mill and several other mills around those parts and used them as kennels for the 500 dogs she brought over from Germany.
1: Wait a minute. She bought the mills and filled them with dogs she brought from Germany? You don't mean...
3: Yes.

0: In that edition of I'm Sorry I'd Read It Again, which was written by Graham Garden, Bill Oddie and Simon Brett, the parts were played as follows.
1: I'm.
0: Yes, I'm sure you are, by Timbrook Taylor.
2: Sorry.
0: By John Cleese.
3: I'll.
0: By Graham Garden. Read by me, David Hatch.
4: That.
0: By Joe Kendall.
5: Also. I mean again.
0: And again by Bill Oddie. The musical arrangements were by Leon Cohen, and the music was provided by Dave Lee. And the whole ghastly business was the responsibility of Messrs. Hatch and Titheridge.
6: Messrs. is right.
0: I'll ignore that and call to the microphone John Otto Cleese.
7: Oh, no, it's I'm Sorry I'll Read That Again, Mother. Next week, I think. Oh, my motorbike.

0: Hello there, crime-fighting fans. This is Chicken Man. Stay tuned for the exciting story exclusively on ZYQ.
1: Now coming around the corner and up your block, it's the Story Lady with another story from Fairyland.
2: That Storyland. Come on, Dick. The guys at the Y are picking on me.
1: I'm sorry, Story Lady. Do you have a story for us?
2: I sure do, Dick. It's entitled, Little Miss Muffet Sat On. Want to hear it?
1: Yeah, I want to hear it.
2: Little Miss Muffet sat on a tuffet, eating her curds and whey. Along came O.J. Simpson and killed her.
1: Well, okay, you're incredibly gruesome, Story Lady.
2: Thank you, Dick.
1: Till the next time a Story Lady comes round the corner and up your block, she says...
2: So long, Dick. And so long, boys and girls. And boys and girls, don't loan money to OJ.

0: preceding was presented by the United Presbyterian Church.
1: Benton Harper, employed as a shoe salesman for a large downtown department store, spends his weekends, his only 2 days off, striking terror into the hearts of criminals everywhere as the white-winged warrior called Chicken Man. How did it come about that Benton Harbor weekend-winged warrior selected the visage of the chicken in his crusade against the forces of evil? Now it can be told.
2: Yes, ma'am.

0: I help you?
1: How do you do? I'm looking for a costume.
0: What did you have in mind?
1: Something that will strike terror into the hearts of criminals everywhere.
0: I see. Well, how about this?
1: No, I don't think so.
0: Why not try it on?
1: Very well.
0: Here, I'll help you.
1: Thank you.
0: There you are. Now, take a look in the mirror.
1: Not bad. I wonder if you would permit me to conduct a quick experiment outside this store.
0: Certainly.
1: Pardon me, sir.
2: Yeah?
1: Are you by chance a vicious criminal?
2: Uh-huh.
1: Fine. Would you take a look at this costume I'm wearing?
2: Yeah.
1: Do you feel anything strange? Anything at all?
2: Yeah.
1: And what is that?
2: I'd like to kiss you.
1: Kiss me?
2: Yeah.
1: How do you account for that?
2: Because you look like an adorable bunny rabbit.
0: Well, how did it go?
1: What else do you have?
0: A teddy bear and a chicken.
1: A teddy bear?
0: It'd be cute.
1: Wrap up the chicken, please.
3: I'm gonna send right back.

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0: sonic surfing on the shortwave. Ooh, what does that tube do?
1: Yeah, you know, you hear the spiel every week. That never happens.
2: This is RFD.
1: Yeah.
0: Number one, Arbitron rated.
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4: How did that get in there? How did that get in there? I do not know. I'm sorry, I'll read that again from May 5th, 1968. Yeah, it... what else? I had a bunch of other articles here, but they're just too depressing. So, I'm going to take them and throw them over there. I'm going to throw them over there. Yeah, preseason football is on tonight. Somebody's watching the Tampa-Miami game. Oh, no, I can't throw them over there because I got to get the racing news out of them. Oh, well. Yeah, I've been, I'm looking out here at the other depressing site. My car's up on jack stands. I went into it over the weekend, Saturday, I decided, you know, we got the, Friday. I worked my little tushy off. Did the, getting the house fixed up. We had some wallpaper that was, we just wasn't right. So I stripped the wallpaper off about a couple weeks ago. And then took about a couple days to get the adhesive off. So I got that all off. Got the wall primed. So, what? Oh, the Baltimore-Philly game was called off on account of bad turf. Bad turf. So what we did was we went and decided we were going to texture the walls to match the rest of the house. Now, what it takes to do that is you got to take drywall compound. Hi, Don. I'll have some shellac for you here in a bit. You got to take this drywall compound and weigh it. Because if you make different batches, you have to be consistent with it. So you weigh this out, and what we used and what seemed to work was 1 cup of water for every 6 pounds of drywall compound. So that seemed to work pretty well. Got it mixed up in one of these big buckets you get from Home Depot. Got it mixed up and paint the wall. You basically paint the wall with this stuff. You paint a section about maybe 5 by 5. Then let it dry for 10 minutes. Then you put another coat on. And then you do stuff to it. Now, I've seen around different textures and stuff. You know, you can just kind of go blorp, blorp, blorp with a paint pad. Or you take a brush on a drill. And I've seen that. What we decided to do was called a crow's foot. Now, what it is, it's this big honking brush. You put it, you basically just splorp it all on the wall. Just splorp, blip, blip, blip, blip, blip, blip, blip, blip, blip, blip, and it makes a texture. Well, it turned out pretty good. Good night, Eric. You mean this show's putting you to sleep already? Oh, well. So you're going to blop the wall, and that took all day for a haul. But got it done. So got that out of the way. Saturday, I decide I'm going to change out the thermostat switch, the fan switch on my car. And I get up underneath there, get it all jacked up, get the wheel chocks on it so it doesn't decide to roll backwards on me. Ooh. I hear cat sex. Then I get underneath there, drop the... Yeah, to get to this switch, you have to take the fans off, the electric fans. And as 6 bolts, the fan rack drops. It's not quite nicely. I get up there, I got tons of room. This is a Porsche, mind you. Now, not necessarily noted for lots of working room. Well, so I get up in there, get it done, put the old channel locks around the switch, and turn. Except for a small problem. The switch had corroded so badly that it took half the radiator tank with it. Oops. New radiator. Ooh. Smokey better not be hearing that. Then, so then, it's like, okay, I'll drop the radiator. Mind you, this is 2 o'clock on a Saturday afternoon. And most parts stores close on Saturday afternoon. So I'm calling around, seeing if somebody's open, and they said, oh yeah, okay. Yes, some Porsches have radiators. The water-cooled ones do. Mine does. I get in there, yank the radiator out, find a place that's got one, or so they say. Now, mind you, he's an hour across town. And it is 3 o'clock, and he's going to close at 4. So he says, I will call you 20 minutes before I pull it. So you can come up here. I said, no, wait. I'm an hour south of you. No. I will call you 20 minutes before. So I'm going, okay. Bad chain serve. Said, okay. So I decide, well, I've got the radiator pulled. I'll put it in a bag, throw it in the back of the minivan, and go up there. Sure enough, I get up there at 4 o'clock, right as he's closing. I'd say, did you pull the radiator? He said, no. Well, he did pull one, but it was damaged. So I said, well, I've got some more. Let's go look. So we were up there for about an hour checking radiators out. All of them had side tank damage. So it's 5 o'clock. I want to get out of there. He wants to get out of there. Says, leave the radiator. We'll get one. I'll get one from my other lot. That was Saturday. So I call him this morning. I said, did you manage to pull that radiator? He said, no. And I said, well, you going to have it pulled by the time I call tomorrow morning? He said, yes. So I'm going up there tomorrow, and if he doesn't have my radiator pulled, I'm going to go find someplace else that's got one. Because I just might happen to need a radiator. And I will play a tune. Oh, Randy. Hi, Randy. I don't know where the NFL game is. It is Tampa, Miami, probably on KU somewhere. It's preseason. I got to find out how Seattle did. I think they played Indianapolis last Saturday. And I don't think I have Sunday sports section. I got to find out how my Seahawks did. So, hell, let's see. Let's play this. And I'll, it's on ESPN. Oh, ish. Tampa-Miami game is on ESPN. Yeah, I'm definitely going. If he doesn't have that radiator pulled, I'm definitely saying I want mine back because he has it too, so he can match it up. Oh, okay. ABC was supposed to run the Baltimore-Philly game tonight, but they canceled it because of bad turf. Okay. I gotcha. We understand the situation. Don't go away mad, Randy. Whoops. Let's go over here. I'm going to run this, then I'll be right back, because I got to go find the sports section for racing news.

0: That is Queen. Radio Gaga. And for those that have written letters to Ms. Shulman, I thank you. Hopefully, we won't have radio gone. Like I say, I like Jerry's thing, save our subcarrier. And if it doesn't, we can walk with our heads held high. Now, Mike Reynolds made a goodwill gesture to Dana Pretzer, saying, hey, we'll put your show on. And Mr. Pretzer, regretfully, that's my words, not his, refused. He declined. Refused retransmission rights. Then he went on about a long spiel. Pat's got it. I appreciate that, Don. Thank you much. I have not heard any feedback from anyone whether or not these are doing any good. I hope they are. But we shall see. But thank you for the effort. Now I've got the NFL preseason stuff. I looked at it. Damn, my Seahawks lost. So, and Dilfer did not look too good. 6-for-8, 58 yards, 1 touchdown, sacked twice, and under pressure all afternoon. The other quarterback that they got, Matt Hasselbeck. Now, Seattle punted both of their quarterbacks before, from last year. They punted Kitna, which I was surprised. They've got Hasselbeck and Dilfer. So hopefully we'll do something this year. But we lost to the Dolts. 28-21. And yes, the Horse Boys beat the... what did the Browns do? The Browns beat the Packers 10-3. Yeah. Tim Couch throwing a touchdown pass. Let's see. The Vikings beat the Saints 26-21. Denver beat Dallas 20-6. Atlanta beat the Jets 20-10. Cleveland over Green Bay 10-3. Minnesota 28, New Orleans 21. The Tennessee Titans beat the Chicago Bears 27-24. And San Diego Chargers beat the San Francisco 49ers 25-24. Ooh, there was actually some good football, sounds like. Yeah, the Baltimore Dolts. The Dolts. So, I can give you the NASCAR news real quick. Jeffy won the Glen. Yahoo. Yeah, freaking who. Dale Jarrett hit the kitty litter twice. It looked like he was going to do okay, but, not much else running in the world of racing, IRL. Buddy Lazier won the IRL race at Sparta, Kentucky. Made history. First 8-race winner and the first driver in IRL to win 8 career races and 4 in a single season. And he was driving with bruised ribs from last week's IROC crash. And Buddy's from Vail. Yeah, let's see, what did Jacques? Jacques Lazier, his brother, was 12th. And local driver Buzz Calkins was 16th. Sarah did not do well. Gearbox packed up in lap 154, finished 19th. Yeah, Rob says, Gordon needs to work at Burger King, saying to customers, yeah, I want fries with that. And the kart race, Helio Castroneves and DeFerrin won both the Reynards. Where'd my boy come in? Yeah, Franchitti was way back. And I don't even see Jimmy Vassar. Oh, accident. Lap 18. Bummer. Okay. Like I said, not much. Hungary next week. The Hungaratron. Formula One. Let's see what Michael will do. Hungary is a handling track. So you will probably see... You'll probably see some... You will not see Ralph and Juan Pablo blow everybody else off the field. It is not a speed track. This one actually almost favors the McLarens. So it should be a good fight between Michael and David Coulthard. We'll have to see. Well, okay. It is about the top of the hour. That means I should probably regale you with IDs again. You're listening to Radio Free Impaler on the Wookiee Satellite Radio Network. Save our subcarrier. Send your letters. Do like the man in the ad says. As soon as I get them all pulled down here. Here we go.
1: I'm gonna send right down.

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9: Uno, dos, one, two, three.

0: Yes, the information
1: we
0: is
1: at the double of Texaco.
0: No,
1: we
0: no, no, no.
1: Texaco star.
0: No, stop. Thank you. It is at the info is at www.w0kie.com and at www.tomanddarryl.org. We are the men of stop. Note to self, make sure the Winamp config is not on shuffle and not on repeat. Okay, let's see what's going on in my other favorite sport. what matches do we have going? Ah! We've got a couple of tests going. The Ashes. The Ashes. Please play what commercial? This one? Okay.

0: or sonic surfing on the short wave. Ooh, what does that tube do?
1: Yeah, you know, you hear the spiel every week. That never happens.
2: This is RFD.
1: Quack, quack. Yeah.
3: Yeah. Okay. No, you're going to get the Aflac one. I'll play it later. Miami beat Tampa Bay 16-14. And Mimsy, thank you for the commercials and the bits. See what's going on in the world of cricket. The Ashes. Big match at England and Australia. And the reason it's called the Ashes is because the English said that the Australians would never win a test series with England. And, yes. Well, the Aussies kicked their butts, won the first three tests. The fourth test is coming up. Steve Waugh, one of the Australian cricketers. Cricket? Cricketer? Oh, blind cricket! Is messed up his knee again, so he will not be in the fourth test. He might be back for the fifth, but the Aussies won the first three tests straight away, in decidedly big, splopping, good fashion. They whipped their tushes. So the Aussies win the Ashes. Let's not do this. Wrong mouse. And the big news in cricket is the the South African cricket team going to Zimbabwe. And this is from Mark Smith in Cricket Info. The first national squad of the 2001-2002 cricket season will be announced today. And growing disquiet about the safety of the squad in Zimbabwe during South Africa's upcoming tour there. Sean Pollock's squad kicks off the new season with a tour to South Africa's northern neighbor in under a month and reports of an increasingly tense political situation there. South Africa team manager Ghulam Raja said yesterday that he would be talking to the United Cricket Board, UCB. The CEO of the UCB, Gerald Majola, about the issue today, but it has not come up before this. Raja said that there had been no representation yet from the team's side. Majola said a close watch was being kept on the situation in Zimbabwe, but the UCB had not yet felt the need to discuss it at council or executive level. UCB President Percy Son, who used the long weekend to go home to Cape Town, adopted a more lighthearted approach when he was contacted, saying he was traveling past the Three Sisters in the Karoo and, quote, only one of the sisters knows anything, so I can't ask them. Okay. So South Africa is going that way. Let's see. Australia and England. Let's take a look. Ah. What? I dare. All right, let's go back. Okay, there's a tour match at Belfast, but that's not part of it. I want to see my boys, the West Indies. The West Indies. Okay. Now, mind you, they have changed a whole bunch of the team. But it's good to see the West Indies doing well, not in the islands. And hello, Ron, and hello, Ringo. Let's see here. Yes, I do like cricket. I do. Ah, Darren Ganja. And this is the guy's name, G-A-N-G-A. Darren Ganja. His fourth career first-class century, that's where he scores 100 runs, was the highlight of the final day of the four-day match between the West Indies and Kenya, which ended in a draw at the Mombasa Sport Ground on Sunday. Ganja made 105 as the West Indies batted through the last day of the match, reduced to 3 playing days following the washout on Saturday. In replies to Kenya's first innings total of 290, the tourists were 403 for 8. Woo! Well batted. When play was called off half an hour early at 5 p.m. yesterday, 4 other West Indies batsmen reached their half century yesterday. Chris Gayle, continuing his outstanding form from the Zimbabwean leg of the tour, made 84, sharing an opening partnership of 160 with Gayle. Both fell to the bowling of Steve Tekolo, Gayle's wicket, result of superb running catch at long on boundary by Martin Tsuji. Ganja's 105 came from 213 balls and included 15 fours. That's, you get 4 points and when it goes out to the boundary line. Heavens! Ooh. China Central TV 4 is on T5 in MPEG. Okay. Wavell Hines made an even 50. Wicketkeeper Captain Courtney Brown. Oh, they have changed the team. An all-rounder, Neil McGarrell, 54 not out. Best bowler for Kenya was the captain, Maurice Odombe, who bowled 41 overs of off-spin in the West Indian innings to take 3 for 71, including the wickets of Hines, Ranmaresh Sarwan with 18, and Marlon Samuels. Boy, they have changed the whole team. None of the people that I remember from the West Indies are there at all. Okay, let me see. Here's the West Indies team. Let's see who's here. Because, I mean, I go back to the days. Where's the, here's the scorecard. They've changed the whole bloody team. Let's see if there's any people that I remember. Let's see. Ganja, Gayle, Garrick, Hines, Sarwan, Samuels, Brown, McGarrell, Muhammad, King, and Stewart. I don't know any of these people. They must have got them all from the... From the under 19, because I don't recognize anybody. That's scary. I'm going to have to, I mean, I go back to the days of Curtly Ambrose, Courtney Walsh, Brian Lara, Shivnarine Chanderpaul. Bloody L. Yes, sirree. There's Bill. Hi, Bill. Yeah, I need to keep up with my team. Bad, bad, bad impaler. Oh, well. I am going to have to. Yeah, hearing the crickets for the cricket report, so. Well, let's see. They must have totally done everything. But that's, they have to do that because the West Indies stunk for years. They stunk. But now it sounds like we may have, well, with a new team. With a new team comes new hope. With a new hope comes future. We shall see what happens. Let's see what other matches we have coming. Yes, Bill says you... Where do I get my cricket info? www.cricinfo.org. There's definitely a change of the guard in the West Indies. But I still have my Curtly Ambrose hat. Okay, let's see. What other matches we got coming? Sri Lanka is at India, starting at 0400 GMT, the 14th, which is today. That one should be coming. That one should be starting shortly. Let's see what we got here. Yeah, Sri Lanka at India. First test match is at Galley. Starts at 04 GMT. And I wonder if there's live coverage of it. I mean, there usually is. Let's see what else we got here. Australia, England. The fourth test will be at Leeds, starting the 16th, running for 4 days. And those start at 10 GMT, at 10 hours GMT. And a lot of club cricket floating around here. Let's see, can I click on this? No. Well, there will probably be audio somewhere of Sri Lanka, India, and I know there is going to be audio for the Ashes. I don't know that, Rob. I do not know. Bill says, you got to like a guy who not only works on his own Porsche, but also goes to the scrapyard for a radiator. Hey, when you're unemployed, you got to do what you got to do. You got to do what you got to do. So, okay, let me pop back here, and we'll see what. I have got to see if there's audio. There must be audio somewhere. But, oh, it will find... Oh, live coverage. Here we go. Let's see. Live coverage. Ha-ha. Let's see if we've got it running here. See, I don't know. I think... no, it will have started. Or it's about... It'll start in about a half hour. No, you're there. Oh, no, you're not. Tool's not there. Okay. I'm going to... And it does not... Okay, it has not started. But India, Sri Lanka will start here shortly. And I'm going to see if there is audio. And I don't see any. Oh, well. Hey, you forgot the pound. Nobody pound a bill. So that's the state of cricket. And I asked, yeah, Mimsy says, please let me know about audio on cricket games. I wish I could find some. Sometimes they have them. Sometimes you just have to go to the... the commentary and work with that. I do not know if anyone's going to be carrying it. I do not see let's see, match menu. Seen that. Java Scorebox Commentary. Let's see what they've got here. Nope, And then nothing there either. So. You have an at sign in there, Bill.

0: So that's the state of that. And my throat's getting dry. Time to uncork another dew. So let's see. Okay. I think, since Dawn is here, we're going to do a little bit of shellacking. Let's do a twin spin of some Slim Gaillard. How does that sound? Here we go.
1: Chinatown, my Chinatown, while those lights are low, oh, heart that knows no other man, drifting to and fro, oh, dreaming, dreaming. Chinatown, my Chinatown, while those lights are low, oh, heart that knows no other man, drifting to

0: I was down in Chinatown the other night.
1: You say you was?
0: Yes, indeedy, man. I really kicked the gong around down there.
1: I know you did, man.
0: I had a ball down there, man.
1: Was Razz there?
0: Old Razz was there kicking. Man, that cat was high.
1: Was he?
0: High, man. Mellow as a shovel.
1: Was Sammy there?
0: Yeah, old Sammy was there mugging too, man.
1: I know he was,
0: yeah,
1: man.
0: And a chick called him over in the corner saying, ah, it's a killer dilla. A killer dilla from the villa.
1: Listen to me, man. Here's what the cat was saying.
0: Fuck him, the door lay on. Oh, I am. I'm born on.
1: Man, was them cats talking like that? Man, I can't make it.

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1: Knock on the bee door.
2: Come on, lady. I want to be good.

0: 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Now, bang on the bang, bang on the bang.
1: I'm gonna send right.

0: 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Thank you.
1: And make believe it came from you.
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0: just like real life, but better resolution.
1: Well, when I got hurt in this work, I thought I had supplemental insurance.
2: Supplemental insurance? What's that?
3: Aflac.
1: Well, even best insurance doesn't give you cash to cover things like lost pay, other expenses. This does.
2: What does?
3: Aflac.
1: You shouldn't ask about it at work.
2: Really? And what's it called?
3: Aflac!
4: Aflac. Without it, no insurance is complete.
3: Aflac.

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1: Potato chips,
0: so delicious.
1: Potato, tato, tato chips.
0: Better than Knishes. 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It's all

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1: Why is it doing this?
2: Now more sonic surfing on the shortwave. Ooh, what does that tube do?
3: Yeah.
1: Use the spray. Gonna have to use the spray. Nothing on All India Radio. But, nothing on All India Radio. But, am I sociable? Oh, I do not know. Oh, Don says he got a videotape with about 100 old TV commercials from the early 60s. Way cool. I've got a few of them. Mimsy is the commercial keeper. I like Pringles. Well, I went in at the Crick Info site, and they're already in pre-coverage. So I will read to you what they have here. It says, this is on crickinfo.com, go to live coverage, and they'll give you a ball-by-ball rundown of what's going on. Good morning. Welcome to Crick Info's exclusive live coverage of the first test match between Sri Lanka and India. We are at the Galle International Stadium in the picturesque port city of Galle. Now, for some history about the place. Galle is the capital of the southern province, 115 kilometers south of Colombo in Sri Lanka. An agricultural market center, it exports tea, rubber, coconut oil, cloves, and other products of the surrounding region. Famous as a trade center for Chinese and Arabs, by 100 BC, Galle rose to prominence under Portuguese rule between 1507 and 1640, when it became Sri Lanka's chief port. It was the capital of Sri Lanka under the Dutch from 1640 to 1656, whose original fort, built to guard the harbor, still stands. The city passed to the British in 1796. Its commercial importance continued until the opening of the Suez Canal in 1869 and the construction in 1885 by the British of a modern harbor at Colombo. The weather forecast for the day is partly cloudy and will have a high of 28 degrees Celsius, which is going to be comfortable for the players. Now for some interesting stats. The first ever test match at Galle was played between Sri Lanka and New Zealand, and the home team were winners by innings and 16 runs. Mahela Jayawardene played a match-winning knock of 167. So far, there have been 5 test matches played at Galle International Stadium. Sri Lanka has won 3 tests, lost 1, and drew 1. All the 4 results have been comprehensive wins by an innings or more. Does not sound good for the Indians. Another interesting fact is that Sri Lanka has won the toss on all occasions except the first test against the Kiwis. The team winning the toss has always elected to bat first. Muthiah Muralitharan, the ace off-spinner, has played in all the 5 test matches played here at Galle. So far, he has picked up 32 wickets at a miserly average of 18.18. That's 18 runs a wicket. That's not bad. Giving up just 582 runs off 300 overs. And the match will start in about 20 minutes. So, that is the pre-match. Hey, Dean. Welcome. Let's see. No one has the Juicy Fruit commercial. I don't think I have it. I've got another CD-ROM of commercials. I might have to check. Yeah, the hair thing for Neil Young. I've got a Pepsi down here. I should have... Yeah, I could use the cola disc, Mims. I've got the machine that goes ding. See? It goes ding. It is going ding. It is going ding, ding, ding. I haven't seen Eric. Haven't seen Big Dish. I'm going to have to take a look. I've got another disc of commercials. Yeah, I know I can disable system sounds. I know. Believe me, I know. Now, let's see. They're trying to refresh the page. Let me manually refresh it here. I've got the cricket in for running up on Mahoshi. What? No, I didn't mean no connection. Try again. Okay. Yeah, they just got the pre-info up. They got more stuff. There's more stuff. More stuff. Let's see. The five test matches. Okay. He has... They're talking again about... Muralitharan. An amazing economy rate of 1.94 and a strike rate of 56.2. His career stats read as 62 tests, 317 wickets at 25.62 apiece, strike rate of 64. The best bowling figures also belong to the magician at 7 of 84, which was a match haul of 13 for 171 against South Africa in July of 2000. If you want to take a look at a scorecard, they show the old scorecard with a real long URL, and it just refreshed on me. So you got 65 seconds to read this. On the batting front, Mahela Jayawardene is the king of Galle, scoring 522 runs in six innings at an average of 87. He has hit two half centuries and twice made 167. His batting reads as follows: 167, 46, 72, 9, 167, 61. Which, if you know cricket, you know what that means, but it's still hard to understand. Today is another day. The pitch has some grass on it. It might help the fast bowlers. And if the rain stays away, we will have a result in this test match. India goes into the test without the key players. Sachin Tendulkar. Wow. That is a big loss for India. VVS Laxman and Ashish Nehra, all lost to injuries. Ashish Nehra has been the best of the fast bowlers. He has troubled batsmen with the late movement. Nehra will be sorely missed on a pitch that is bound to help with the fast bowlers. Yes, he will. I have seen Nehra bowl, and it is wicked. Okay, so there's still about 15 minutes before first ball. And, let's see. Now, Mimsy has got, Japanese names, too. His main computer is Nabiki from Ranma, and his arcade cabinet is Shinobu from Urusei Yatsura. At 80 degrees in Brazelton. Ooh, a very rare Merry Melodies. Yes. Marvin the Martian. His laptop is called Misa from Macross, and my boundless web player will be called Hikaru. Hikaru. And his car is Akani. My car is Nissa from Doctor Who. The doctor's only intelligent companion. Oh, I know, I'm going to get flack from that. Well, the one reason that I do have to get the thing running, is... Bill says, what? No kit from Knight Rider? No. Call the car K9.
3: Yes, master. Of course, doctor.
1: But I don't have the little radome ears that go...
3: Yes, doctor. You are a twit, doctor.
1: Yeah, can you imagine Crichton's personality with K-9. Crichton and K-9 mixed. Crichton, of course, being from Red Dwarf. I may have a job, and it's not a great thing. I have been contacted for possible year contract in Jacksonville, Florida. I would be going by myself. A no relocation. It is for the community colleges. Good money. About 50 an hour. Plus pager differential. Plus medical. Plus 401k. But that means I would have to be away from Club Impaler for a year. So I don't know what I'm going to do with it. I need to work. I need the money. I need to work. One of the things with it being for the Florida Community Colleges Consortium is there is a great possibility for broadband. And I would definitely have broadband at my abode. Now, they might even have something for, you know, for housing. Put up in like a student apartment or something. And hopefully I would be able to have the truck running and a dashboard and at least headlights and a front bumper on it so I could take some stuff with me. Mahoshi and Ryoko are definitely going with me. Ayaka will stay here whether or not the network folds. Mike has already willed it. Fuez, a thank you. So Ayaka would be here. And then, of course, Washu is the house computer. And I would have a way. I would definitely take audio stuff with me. So, good night, Dean. Yeah, about 10 minutes left to go. So, I don't know. And I will give a closed circuit to Pat. I may not be here next week. I may take a week off. And get out of Denver with the family. I am seriously thinking about it. If, like I said, if certain things fall together, I may be out of town next week, so I will warn you now. Yeah, 300 miles. Well, I'm close to Don, and I'm close to Mimsy. I will probably have to take Keone, which is in pieces right now. Put her up as a Unix box for an IRLP node. Yeah, it'd be close to Mario, too. Yes, I know. The folk show's in 10 minutes. Well, Tweaker's down in Vero, and that'd be about 5 hours. So, like I said, the family would stay here in Denver. I would be in Jacksonville for a freaking year. And I don't know if I want to do that or not. Yeah. I don't know where Vero Beach is. I'm going to have to look. So, let me give you a quick rundown of what's coming up. We will have tomorrow, well, actually the folk show here shortly. Then Tomorrow night at 9 Eastern will be the Houston AmSatNet. 10 Eastern, I think we're going to have Subterranea. Wednesday night will be T-Bar Radio at 8 Eastern. Then Thursday night Potpourri with Dean Spratt, 9 Eastern. Friday night, Tech This with Tom and Daryl at 9, and then Saturday morning, Concussion. Then replays on Sunday. On Saturday, 7 o'clock, Tweak This with Tweaker Steve. On the satellite at 9 o'clock, This Week in Amateur Radio, Tweak This will continue on RFD. 10 o'clock, the Dishnets News from Hawthorne, California. Then at midnight, the Sunday Show, which with Tom and Daryl. Then Sunday evening at 8, Life, the Universe, and Everything replay. Then Monday night, like I said, next week will probably be a replay. I think I'm going to take a week and take the family and go away. Because if this thing happens in Jacksonville, that's the last really, you know, I want to spend time with them. So, with that, I will say goodnight. I will throw another tune on. And probably you might hear me during the week. I will keep everybody informed as to what's going on. Again, I thank everybody for their support in getting the letters out. It is appreciated. Like I said, hopefully we'll save this thing. We'll just have to see what happens. That's the only thing I can say. Let me throw a couple of things on here, and then we'll say nighty-nighty.

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1: You'll see, the plastic men are coming. 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
11: We begin this week's report in France, where sweeping changes are expected to affect a vast number of parks' continued eligibility. Jeremy Boot, G4NJH, brings us up to date.
13: In a statement that has been stirring global controversy, the POTA board has said that it has begun a review of thousands of French ZNIEF-recognized parks, which, according to board members, may not be qualified to continue under POTA's rules. The statement explained that the board is looking at the legal and administrative authority behind the designation, which is the core argument behind the review. ZNIEF, which stands for Zone Naturelle d'Intérêt Écologique, Faunistique et Floristique, is a national designation given to ecologically important sites featuring biodiversity. According to the statement, if a park loses its designation, activations that have already taken place will remain credited for both hunters and chasers. The POTA board said, however, that it has no intention of continuing to maintain former status for any parks that do not meet POTA's eligibility. The statement said, quote, historical operating credit can be preserved without requiring an ineligible reference to remain active indefinitely, end quote. POTA said that France is not being singled out, as some public statements have suggested, although different nations have different government frameworks and manage their parks differently. Other countries' parks could likewise come under the same scrutiny. The board said that, quote, the challenge is making sure that growth occurs within a framework that can be applied fairly and sustainably around the world, unquote. This is Jeremy Bucci for NJH.
11: Meanwhile, in the U.S., Rhode Island may be the smallest state, but next month it will have the biggest ambitions, at least as far as Parks on the Air is concerned. Cell MB KB3TZD explains.
14: How do you activate all 61 Parks on the Air designated parks in the state of Rhode Island? 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The activity will be focused on September 11th, 12th, and 13th, but some operators will be on the air as early as the 10th. Those watching the action will be able to monitor a real-time dashboard of who is on the air and see what parks will be activated next. Visit the website ripota.org for details. Or if you happen to be in Rhode Island that weekend, be sure to register. This is Sal Emby, KB3TZD.
11: At churches and chapels in the UK, the US, and elsewhere, a popular event returns next month, blending the ecumenical spirit with some electromagnetic strength. Dave Lee, M9TLB, has those details.
0: Few things are more powerful than the combined presence of two fellowships. Next week, many in the worldwide amateur radio community are going to church. They are calling CQ on the second Saturday of September, just as they first did in 2013. The popular event, Churches and Chapels on the Air, has its roots with the Huddersfield South Methodist Radio Club, G3LQK. It was there that the Reverend Arthur W. Shepherd, G3NGF, created an organisation that later came to be known as the World Association of Christian Amateurs and Listeners, an ecumenical group with the call sign M1CRA. So many years later, the tradition continues. Outside the same venue in communities where congregants often bring their faith and their prayers, HAMS will be setting up portable stations on the 12th of September from 10 a.m. to 4 p.m. local time. Event organisers are encouraging amateur radio operators to talk to their vicars, ministers and church elders and request permission to activate there for the day. In some years, churches have even permitted antennas to be installed temporarily on their towers. Stations are encouraged to register for the one-day event. An email address for registration and the event website can be found in the text version of this week's newscast at arnewsline.org. This is Dave Lee, M9TLB.
11: The XU-7X de-expedition to Cambodia is still more than a year away, but it is already foremost in the minds of those looking to make contact with this coveted DX entity. The expedition leaders revealed details of their plans recently to the Sao Paulo chapter of Brazil's National Amateur Radio Society. We hear more from Jeremy Boot, G4NJH.
13: The action behind the scenes is already very intense for the 20 expeditioners from Brazil, Ecuador, Japan, the United States and Bosnia and Herzegovina. They plan to activate Koh Rong Island off the Cambodian coast, operating all the major modes around the clock for 10 days in November 2027. Providing a preview on the YouTube channel of the Sao Paulo chapter of the Liga de Amadores Brasileiros de Radio Missão, the expedition's leadership confirmed that things are moving forward. They learned in June from the Cambodian telecommunications regulator that their license would be granted soon. Although they have found the bureaucracy challenging, access to the site itself is expected to be simple. They will navigate to the island by water taxi. The team's HF antennas will benefit from being near the salt water. Expectations are high. Both Mario, PY2DV, and Alex, PY2WAS, expected to exceed the QSO count of 50,000 from last year's Galapagos HD8G activation. The interview in Portuguese can be found on the YouTube channel of Labre SP. This is Jeremy Bucci for NJH.
11: The VK9XY Youth De-Expedition to Christmas Island in November has gained support from the Northern California DX Foundation. The foundation announced in early August it was giving a grant for the 18-day activation, which is being planned, led, and operated by young operators. Eight of the de-expeditioners will be on the island, and another 30 or 40 will operate remotely from around the world using two radio-in-a-box stations paid for by the foundation. The team expects to be calling CW around the 16th of November. If you think swapping out an antenna here on Earth is a challenge, try doing it while you're floating in space for several hours, as two astronauts tried to do outside the International Space Station before they ran out of time. Kevin Trotman, N5PRE, has that story.
15: Astronauts Anil Menon and Sophie Adno, KJ5LTN, teamed up outside the ISS for some lengthy and delicate antenna work early on Tuesday, the 18th of August. Their spacewalk focused on swapping out a space-to-ground antenna, a task that was covered live on NASA's website and the European Space Agency's YouTube channel. Like its predecessor, the new high-speed data and communications antenna was to provide a vital connection between ISS and NASA's Mission Control Center in Houston. However, the pair ran out of time. Removing the failed antenna took longer than expected. Fortunately, the ISS has two of these antennas, so communication can proceed normally even though the replacement is not in place. Another spacewalk is on the schedule for Tuesday, August 25th, but it's not clear whether the new antenna will be installed then. This is Kevin Trotman, N5PRE.
11: Time for you to identify your station. We are the Amateur Radio Newsline, heard on bulletin stations around the world, including the K0AMA repeater in Glenwood Springs, Colorado, and the linked KD0NU repeater in Aspen on Sundays at 10:30 a.m. Mountain Time. Some of the newest amateur radio operators in one part of India got the best training tool they could want, a scripted emergency drill. Jim Meachin, ZL2BHF, tells us how it went.
16: Some of the newest licensed hams in West Bengal, India, got to put their privileges to the test recently during a disaster management communication drill in Kolkata. Although this was a mock disaster, the exercise placed the same demands on the radio operators that they would face during a real crisis. They had to quickly set up 10 temporary stations and establish communications with one another. Amrash Nag Visvar, secretary of the West Bengal Radio Club, said that classes had been held before the drill so that the hams could be confident in knowing every procedure necessary, from checking the radios, cables and antennas, to measuring and ensuring an acceptable SWR. The August 9th drill was attended by officers from the National Disaster Response Force of the Indian Government, the disaster management officers from the state of West Bengal, civil defence volunteers and the local municipality, all of whom no doubt may one day need the skills of these new hams if disaster strikes. This is Jim Meacham, ZL2BHF.
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17: 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AMSAT Canada hopes to continue its development and promotion of satellites and amateur radio and is preparing for a major role in the future GEO project. 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
11: In the world of DX, special event call sign 4A2MAX is on the air through to the 31st of August in memory of St. Maximilian Maria Kolbe, SP3RN, the priest who is regarded as the patron saint of amateur radio. He died at Auschwitz on the 14th of August after offering to give up his life so that a fellow prisoner would be spared. Listen on various HF bands where hams will be calling CQ using different modes. Gunter DK2WH will be on the air as V51WH or using the contest call sign V55Y from Namibia from the 25th of August through to the 10th of October. Gunter will be using SSB, FT8, RIDI, and some CW on 160 through 6 meters. Listen for Alex SQ9UM using the call sign 3B8SQ9UM from Mauritius, IOTA number AF049, from the 21st through to the 27th of August. He'll be using FT8, FT4, and CW with some SSB on 40 through 10 meters. Several special event stations in different federal territories and Malaysian states are marking their National Day on the 31st of August and Malaysia Day on the 16th of September. Be listening for their activations between the 22nd of August and the 30th of September. Call signs include 9M26MS from Sabah and 9M26MQ from Sarawak in East Malaysia, and 9M26MA, 9M26MB, 9M26MC, and 9M26MD, among others, in West Malaysia. There's nothing like a little friendly competition in amateur radio, especially when you're keeping it in the family, as we hear from Ralph Squalacci, KK6ITB.
18: April 21st, 2023 was a proud day for Margie Anderson and David Boynton of Phoenix, Arizona. Mother and son received their ham radio licenses that day after studying together and testing successfully together. Now they were no longer just a family. They were an amateur radio team. Togetherness prevailed once more a short time later as they studied and upgraded from technician class to general. Then Margie, KK7MGK, and David, KK7MGJ, discovered DXing the same way they discovered amateur radio, together. That's when things changed, and the race was on. Her HF rig and a flagpole antenna was putting her on the map of the world, news she shared with her son, who is working hard to keep up with his mom's DX record. While many mothers like to promise their sons and daughters the world, it soon became apparent that David was going to have to work hard to get his own piece of the planet. For now, however, David can take comfort in one thing. Their FCC licenses put him in front of Mom in one respect. His call sign ends in J. Mom's ends in K. So he will always be one letter ahead. This is Ralph Squillace, KK6ITB.
11: 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For now, with Karen Eve Murray, KD2GUT, at the news desk in New York, and our news team worldwide, I'm Jim Dameron, NATMW in Charleston, West Virginia, saying 73. As always, we thank you for listening. Amateur Radio Newsline is copyright 2026. 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
19: 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Welcome. 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Here are the stories that are trending as we go to air this week. A new ARRL chief executive officer is elected by the league's board of directors. The FCC sticks by prescribed page limits in denying a request in an amateur radio case appeal. Young people are the future leaders in amateur radio. 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It's called More Than Seven Dirty Words, and we will have it for you. the ARRL Foundation launches a new scholarship fund. 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We'll visit with Bruce Page, KK5DO, and get an update from AMSAT and what's new with all those amateur satellites in orbit. Our technology reporter, Leo Laporte, W6TWT, talks about Verizon's throttling of internet speeds and asks, what qualifies as high-tech? Australia's own Ono Bench Shop, VK6FLAB, will be here to tell you that you can start your very own net. And software-defined radio, or SDR, has been around for a number of years. So just what is SDR? One non-ham across the pond who knows is Steve Brightman, the mind behind SDR Play Limited. We will bring you Steve's talk about SDR that was held at a 2018 Hamvention Forum. That's all straight ahead as edition number 1018 of North America's premier amateur radio and technology news magazine and bulletin service, This Week in Amateur Radio, takes to the air right now. Reporting from our headquarters studio overlooking the Empire State Plaza in Albany, New York, I'm George, W2XBS.
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1: Mickle is currently Chief Technology Officer at UBEC Education and Senior Vice President of UBEC Robotics, a Chinese-based artificial intelligence and robotics company. Mickle was first licensed as WN2IEX when he was about 16 years old and upgraded to general and advanced within a year. He earned his amateur extra class license in the year 2000. He notes that he has always had a strong interest in building and repairing radio equipment in particular. In 2015, Mickle was the volunteer president and CEO of the Institute of Electrical and Electronics Engineers. He is a retired U.S. Air Force officer, having served as a pilot, satellite launch director, engineer, and engineering manager, including a tour in the People's Republic of China, where he served as a senior U.S. government technical representative, enforcing technology transfer control plans and procedures during two satellite launch operations. Mickle earned his bachelor's degree in electronic engineering from New Jersey's Institute of Technology, a master's degree in electronic and computer engineering from the University of Massachusetts, and a master's degree in systems management from the University of Southern California. He holds a Ph.D. in computer science and engineering from Wright State University. His noteworthy academic background further includes current service as a visiting professor in the Department of Electrical and Electronic Engineering Science at the University of Johannesburg in South Africa. Previously, he was on the faculty of the University of Massachusetts Dartmouth and of the University of Dayton.
0: As the Chief Technology Officer at UBTech Education, Mickle helped build this company from a startup in China to $100 million in valuation. I have amateur radio to thank for starting me on a very successful career, and I'm excited about the opportunity to further ARRL's goals as CEO. Leading the league will allow me to give back to a great community and provide similar opportunity for future generations, Mickle said. I have been a licensed ham for 50 years, and I've seen many changes in the hobby. One of my top priorities as CEO will be to develop new products and services so all licensed hams, whatever their license class or interest, find value in league membership, he added. ARRL President Rick Roderick, K5UR, said, "We are excited to have someone of Howard's qualifications to lead this organization. Howard's management experience, along with his experience at leading a membership-driven association, makes him an ideal person to move this organization forward. In any large membership-led organization such as ARRL, its members and volunteers are its greatest asset, and a good staff-volunteer relationship is crucial to its success," Mickle said. "I intend to build on this relationship and multiply and amplify the efforts of both staff and volunteers in furthering ARRL's goals to advance the art, science, and enjoyment of amateur radio." He notes that during his time in the military, wherever he could set up an antenna, he took the opportunity to operate. Mickle says that some of his favorite activities include attending hamfests to find old stuff to repair or repurpose, contest operating, and DXing, especially on 80 and 40 meters. He adds that he is a life member of the Southeastern Massachusetts Amateur Radio Association. Mickle will succeed Barry J. Shelley, N1VXY, who has been serving as ARRL CEO since January of 2018, following the resignation of Tom Gallagher, NY2RF. Shelley had been ARRL's chief financial officer since January of 1992.
2: In an August 24th order, the FCC denied a request by William F. Crowell, W6WBJ, of Diamond Springs, California, for permission to file an appeal that would exceed the page length prescribed by FCC rules. With more details on this late-breaking story, we go to Steve Ford, WB8IMY, who files this report from League headquarters in Newington.
1: Quote, "We find that Kroll has not shown good cause for exceeding the prescribed page limit," said the order, signed by Linda Oliver, chief of the Administrative Law Division in the FCC Office of General Counsel. Quote, Krall's request indicates that he intends to appeal the order by Chief Administrator

0: Conservative law judge Richard Sipple dismissing his renewal application for amateur radio license W6WBJ and terminating the proceeding. Under the commission's rules, appeals of an ALJ's dismissal are limited to 25 pages, end quote. Kroll explained in his July 30th request that his appeal involves 16 important issues of constitutional, statutory, and regulatory interpretation applicable to the amateur radio service, which have never been decided by the commission or by the courts. He argued that 25 pages would be insufficient and asked for an additional 10 pages. In a July 9th order, Sipple terminated Kroll's decade-old license renewal application upon a motion by Enforcement Bureau Chief Rosemary C. Harold. Sipple's order followed Kroll's refusal to appear in Washington, D.C. for a hearing to consider not just his license renewal, but related enforcement issues dating back 15 years or more. Kroll was fined $25,000 in 2016 for intentionally interfering with the transmissions of other radio amateurs and transmitting prohibited communications, including music.
1: According to the order, under FCC rules, requests to exceed prescribed page limits are not routinely granted. Our examination of ALJ's brief six-page order, which Kroll seeks to appeal, does not suggest that the issues involved here are unusually complex, Oliver said. His conclusory assertions to the contrary do not persuade us otherwise. The FCC said Kroll did not deny making the transmissions argued, but in large part, those transmissions were protected by the First Amendment of the Constitution. The FCC turned away that assertion. Sipple stayed the renewal case on the basis of the pending forfeiture order proceeding, but said he was later informed that the U.S. Department of Justice had decided not to prosecute the case. Kroll may continue to operate until the final disposition of his license renewal application. His license expired in 2007.
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0: You are the future of amateur radio. Yoda 2018 patron Gary Immelman, ZS6YI, told Yoda 2018 delegates in his address on the last evening of the event that is now worldwide heralded as the best ever. He said the intention this year was to subject you to relatively high-intensity amateur radio fun with as many diverse segments as what could be mustered up during the short week. Obviously, we have only touched the tip of the iceberg, and so many more projects could have been embarked upon. But I believe you all have gotten a taste of what could be done in our hobby, especially what could be built upon to make Yoda of the future an ever-changing and ever better experience than the last. You are the future leaders of the amateur radio fraternity, and I urge you to become leaders in your respective organizations. By virtue of the fact you were prepared to come all this way to South Africa and to so enthusiastically participate in this year's Yoda tells me that you're all a very dedicated and motivated group of young people. Judging what I saw on how you all participated, the enthusiasm and vigor in which you participated in various activities gives me great comfort that the future of amateur radio is indeed very bright. Gary thanked the SARL Yoda organizing team for their dedication to make this undoubtedly the greatest event on the South African calendar. Special thanks should go to Nico van Rensburg, ZS6QL, for his tremendous contribution and leadership, Koos Fick, ZR6KF, and Lisa Leenders, PA2LS, for bringing the event to South Africa. Gary concluded with the greatest gift you can give someone is your time, because you are giving a portion of your life that you will never get back.
1: 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The podcast aims to share untold stories, explain important policy issues, and maybe even do the impossible. Make telecom interesting, the FCC said in announcing the new media outlet. One of the wonderful things about the digital age is the many ways to share information, so we're excited to launch this new FCC podcast, said FCC Chairman Ajit Pai, who is a guest on the initial outing and shares some banter with the program host, FCC Policy Advisor Evan Schwarztrauber. Guests will share their personal stories behind FCC news headlines and break down various telecommunications-related issues. The podcast's title is drawn from the first episode's introductory discussion, which touches on the court fight over George Carlin's Seven Dirty Words and the fallout from the 2004 Super Bowl halftime show. The first podcast also mentions the FCC's response to the 2017 Puerto Rico hurricane disaster. Each episode will be available at fcc.gov, as well as on iTunes and Google Play. Here now is the first edition of More Than Seven Dirty Words.
2: Welcome to More Than Seven Dirty Words, the official FCC podcast. I'm your host, Evan Schwarztrauber. Now, for those of you listeners who haven't had the pleasure of taking a telecom law class, or if you weren't following the news in 1972, the name of this podcast harkens back to an infamous court battle involving legendary comedian George Carlin, some dirty words that he said, and those dirty words finding their way to broadcast radio. A listener complaint led to a famous Supreme Court case, which might be how many people first learned about the FCC. Or maybe it was the 2004 Super Bowl halftime show. Or maybe it was some other headline-grabbing controversy. The point is, there's a lot more to the FCC than seven dirty words. It's at least eight, if not nine. But seriously, this agency has over 1,400 employees and 80 years of history, and it's full of untold stories and unsung heroes. So this podcast will bring you some of the stories and maybe even achieve the impossible, make telecom policy interesting. And with that, I want to introduce you to FCC Chairman Ajit Pai, who has a very long list of dirty words to share with you.
3: Well, thanks, Evan, for the intro, and thanks to the FCC's web and media and audio-video folks for the hard work they've put in setting up this podcast. You know, one of the great things about the digital age is that there's so many unique ways to communicate information compared to 10 or 20 or certainly 50 years ago. And whether it's a YouTube video or FaceTime or whatnot, there are a lot of ways of getting the message out. And I think podcast is an interesting one that we are finally adopting. You know, podcasts, of course, have been around for a long time. But you know, for the FCC, I'd say a decade plus counts as early adoption.
4: So yeah, I think fast.
3: We're getting ahead of the curve here. So, and you're right. I think many people may have learned from the FCC from you know, certain controversies they might have seen in the news. But what really strikes me is the dedication and commitment that the folks here have for the mission. And I've seen that firsthand on the ground in Puerto Rico and other places around the country where our folks just go the extra mile, sometimes quite literally, to make sure that Americans have what I call digital opportunity. So I'm glad we're able to shine a light on them and their efforts and to let the American people know what they're doing to make the country a better, stronger place. And all I ask of you, Evan, though, is just, you know, please stay away from. If we have a deal, I think we can go forward.
4: Well, I can't say we have a deal. I will take it under the advisement. You know, as you know, I used to host a different podcast, and you know, back then I had the pleasure of interviewing you. And I agree, it's a great medium to tell stories, especially stories that can't be captured in the, you know, 3-minute TV hit people are accustomed to, or maybe a 5-minute radio hit. And speaking of Puerto Rico, you mentioned our first episode, which is in your feed, listeners, is on the FCC's response to Hurricanes Irma and Maria in Puerto Rico. Our guest is Roberto Mussenden. He's from the FCC's Public Safety and Homeland Security Bureau. And he talks about what the FCC did and his experience being on the ground. He's a native of Puerto Rico. So pretty fascinating stuff. Looking forward to that. And we'll also have other episodes featuring guests within the FCC and maybe outside the FCC as well. So we're hoping to, you know, tell you more about this agency. And I'm looking forward to it. And I appreciate the obvious clear vote of confidence. It's clear that the chairman is trusting me with this forum, and I totally might not let him down.
3: I'm not sure if it was a clear vote of confidence. I think it was a somewhat moderated vote of confidence. But, you know, certainly the probationary period is going well so far.
4: That's good. All right. So I might be your host for the next couple episodes. We'll see. But thank you, and hope you enjoy the first couple episodes. And, of course, leave us a review in iTunes, only if it's 5 stars. We're not interested in negative reviews. And just talk about how great my voice is and all the other things you enjoy about listening to us.
5: The ARRL Foundation has announced that Dick Warren's K6OBS Memorial Scholarship will join the growing list of scholarships administered by the ARRL Foundation. Funded through the generosity of the family of Dick Warren, K6OBS, and intended exclusively for educational use, the Dick Warren K6OBS Memorial Scholarship will provide assistance with the costs of tuition, room, board, books, and other fees essential to the recipient's higher education. The scholarship award will be $500 annually, with the first scholarship expected to be awarded in 2019. Applicant must be of U.S. citizens, but without regard to gender, race, national origin, or disability. The applicant must be performing at high academic levels or be an at-risk youth with at least 2 counselor or teacher recommendations describing why the applicant is deserving. All applicants must hold a valid FCC-issued amateur radio license and be attending, either part-time or full-time, a regionally accredited technical school, community college, college or university, in a program leading to an undergraduate degree of education, science, math, engineering, technology, or a healthcare-related field. Applicants must demonstrate activity and interest in radio service or some technical proficiency by participating in some form of radio-related activities, such as emergency communications, equipment construction, community radio service, or scouting. Award preference will go to applicants residing in San Diego and Imperial County, California. If no qualified applicants are identified, the scholarship must be awarded to an applicant residing in California. The ARRL Foundation will determine the recipients of the award to be the most deserving, depending on personal statements and recommendations, and the most promising among the leadership applicants. The foundation will manage the assets of the fund, select the scholarship recipients, and disperse the award funds directly to the chosen institution of higher learning. If for any reason the scholarship remains unawarded in a given year, the funding provided for the Dick Warren K6OBS Memorial Scholarship will be carried over to the following year.
6: We pause for stations along the network to identify. We are This Week in Amateur Radio, your amateur radio and technology news magazine of the air, available as a podcast on iTunes, Google Play, and TuneIn.com.

0: the Honduras National Telecommunications Commission, CONATEL, on August 22nd delivered amateur radio equipment to COPE-CO, a government disaster organization coordination agency, for use in an international telecommunications union pilot project that aims to take wider advantage of WinLink HF email for emergency communication. The ITU project includes Central America and the Caribbean with the aim of achieving implementation through South America. WinLink already enjoys wide usage in North America by amateur radio emergency service teams. The ITU donated the equipment. The most important thing is that CONATEL and COPE-CO and radio amateurs start working with the WinLink tool, said ITU Area D representative Miguel Alcaine. I am very happy to know that we are doing something before disaster strikes. The donation consists of an HF radio, a VHF radio, a multiband dipole, a VHF antenna, an automatic antenna tuner, a modem, and coax cable. National Commission Minister of COPE-CO, Lisandro Rosales, said one of his agency's objective has been to strengthen information and communication technologies, a primary ITU initiative. We have realized that telecommunications is a key element in order to give early warning and to warn about imminent danger, or to coordinate assistance or reconstruction activities, Rosales said. And thanks to them, the institution has one of the most powerful communications network of the region, with coverage of 95% of the national territory. COPE-CO technicians, along with professionals of the 911 National Emergency Service and CONATEL personnel, initiated a series of workshops with the support of the Honduran radio amateurs. This program and radio equipment will allow first responders that work during emergencies to send information via the HF bands when telephone and digital communications collapse, or if there are power outages, commented Omar Paredes, HR1OP, Secretary of Club de Radio Aficionados Central de Honduras.
1: And now the propagation forcast for Friday, August 31st. The sunspot we talked about last week has vanished, and the sun is once again spotless. At the same time, there are no large openings in the sun's corona, so we're not seeing much in the way of a solar wind. As a result, geomagnetic conditions here on Earth are pretty quiet and are expected to remain that way for the next several days. For HF operators, look for decent conditions on 160 through 20 meters. You may also see some openings on 50 meters as well. On VHF and UHF, we're seeing some serious tropoducting taking place on 2 meters and up in several areas of the country. Be on the lookout in Southern California, Texas, north into Kansas, the East Coast, and the Upper Midwest. And now with this week's satellite update, here's Bruce Page, KK5DO.
2: 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Now that you're an expert in operating those, how about giving a linear satellite a try? 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On a linear satellite, it is very much the same thing, only you first have to find yourself on the satellite. The passband is, let's say, 100 kHz wide. 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Normally, below the center of the passband is for CW, and above the center is for sideband. 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It is the same as working the FM birds. Now that you have that down, you can try looking for someone. They will be adjusting for Doppler, and so will you, to stay in the same place. If one of you drift off, you have to chase each other. Once you get the hang of it, you will have a lot of fun on the linear birds, and there are a lot of them to choose from. AO7, FO29, AO73, the Chinese family of XW satellites, U-Cube 1, and the CAS family. 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
3: Similar to the AO-7 satellite resurrection, at least several years ago, amateur radio on the International Space Station, or ARISS, packet radio system on the International Space Station, has begun working again. NASA's ISS ham radio project engineer, Kenneth Ransom, N5VHO, said over the weekend that reports he'd received indicated that the NA1SS packet signal had returned in mid-August. It appears indeed that it started working again about 11 days ago, Ransom said, and no idea how long it will last given the degrading state of the current hardware. The longer it lasts, the better. Ransom said the revived system will fill the gap until a replacement packet module goes up later this year on a Progress supply vehicle and is installed by the crew on a time-available basis. Satellite enthusiast Patrick Stoddard, WD9EWK, in Arizona, reported via the ISS fan club site that the packet system was operating on August 25th at around 1915 UTC during an 8-degree pass over the continental U.S. I got my position packet through once, no QSOs this pass, he said. The packet signal on 145.825 MHz has been copied in Europe, South America, India, and elsewhere. In another August 25th post, Mark Pisani, KK60TJ, reported copying the packet system during an 18-degree pass over Southern California and said he worked KB6LTY through the system. Overheard in Patagonia, Argentina, Francisco Rodriguez, LU2WBA, enthused in a post on August 24th at 2323 UTC. Welcome back! An August 17th post from Marco Antonio, PU2MUS in Brazil, indicated that the system was not active there at that time. Earlier this summer, ARISS hardware team members on the ground reported that they were able to locate a functional duplicate of the ISS packet module that had been used on the ISS for 17 years before it failed more than a year ago. The packet module had been manifest on the Progress 71P spacecraft launch, now set for October 31st, after docking on November 2nd. ARISS said the subsequent installation will depend on the crew's busy schedule, but expressed hope that a new packet system hardware could be online again by the end of November.
4: The Inter-American Telecommunications Commission, or CITEL, through its Permanent Consultative Committee 1, met last week at Organization of the American States headquarters in Washington, D.C. The group gathered to discuss telecommunications regulatory and development issues and to coordinate OAS strategic telecommunications initiatives for establishing positions in advance of the International Telecommunication Union Plenipotentiary Conference this fall. At the opening session, OAS General Secretary Luis Almagro identified the approval of a revised International Amateur Radio Permit as one positive result coming out of the OAS General Assembly earlier this year, noting that representatives of the Dominican Republic and Argentina have signed off on the revision. Almagro encouraged more countries to adopt and implement the protocol. CITEL Executive Secretary Oscar León also stressed the importance of signing the revision through OAS and promoting national ratification according to the local rulemaking process. Bruno Ramos, ITU Regional Director to the Americas, also cited the ongoing ITU-coordinated project of an alternative emergency communication network involving amateur radio, especially in the Caribbean region, fulfilling the OAS strategic objectives. Representing the International Amateur Radio Union at the meeting was Flavio Arcangelo, PY2ZX, who is IARU Region 2 Coordinator for CITEL. The ITU Plenipotentiary Conference is the top policymaking body of the ITU. Held every 4 years, the Plenipotentiary Conference sets the Union's general policies, adopts 4-year strategic and financial plans, and elects the ITU's senior management team of the organization, member states of the ITU Council, which acts as the ITU's governing body between plenipotentiary conferences and members of the Radio Regulations Board. The 2018 Plenipotentiary Conference will take place October 29th through November 16th in Dubai.
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1: Little net neutrality battle going on right now. The folks at Verizon severely throttled the Santa Clara County Central Fire Protections District broadband service. The folks in Santa Clara County, as happens in California, had gone up to Mendocino, 100-some miles north, to help fight that massive fire that's still going on. They used the Verizon broadband service to provide crisis response emergency services, but there was a little little hitch in the get-along, and Verizon had slowed them down to dial-up speeds. The fire department battled since December 2017, and then in a series of increasingly desperate emails this June and July, the FPD battled with Verizon, begging them to cease the throttling and warning the company of potential harm to public safety during major emergencies and disasters. Verizon said, well, we could do that, but you will have to pay double, more than double. And then they ended it. Verizon says this was merely a customer service mistake, and the situation has nothing to do with net neutrality or the current proceeding in court. Well, yeah, except if the phone companies were, the broadband companies were still regulated like phone companies, the FCC would have stepped in and said, "Yeah, knock it off." But now they're not, thanks to the FCC's change in the rules. In fact, it's the FTC, the Federal Trade Commission, that now is in charge of enforcing this. They don't have really an enforcement arm, so maybe we'll see you in court in a couple of years. Meanwhile, the fire burns. Speaking of fires, T-Mobile now says 2 million customers, well, 3% of their 77 million customers, so I guess that's 2.5 million customers, information has been leaked to hackers, billing zip codes, phone numbers, email addresses, and account numbers. No financial data, no social security numbers, no passwords. So nothing to worry about here. And then researchers, I guess, have discovered another bug. If you buy something in the Apple store, you can then guess people's T-Mobile PIN. I don't know. With the account number and the PIN, it seems like there's a lot of damage could be done there. Might be worth changing your T-Mobile PIN and password. Let's see. Here's an interesting story that comes actually from last spring, but we're only learning about it now because of a gag order. Earlier this year, a federal judge signed a search warrant for authorities in Maine. They were trying to figure out, there were 9 robberies, and they're trying to figure out who did it. They thought, you know, we could go to Google and just see where everybody was in the vicinity of these robbers, who they are, just like everybody who is around that area. Let's just get their information. What about that? Maybe that'll help us narrow it down. And a judge signed off on this, even though they didn't know if the suspect was even carrying a Google device. The warrant ordered Google to turn over all data, whether a user was carrying an Android or iPhone, or, you know, because if you're running a Google app, Google knows where you are. They wanted everything, too. They wanted names, addresses, phone numbers of everybody in that area. That's what they call that, a fishing expedition. We don't have any clues. So let's just look at everybody who was in that area. Google declined. This is back in April. They were ordered again. They declined again. Eventually, amazingly enough, the police did actually arrest a guy, figured it out that he, even without the Google information. There's a struggle going on between corporations, especially corporations that know an awful lot about us these days, and law enforcement, who think this is a treasure trove of information. If we could only just see where everybody is at all times, my goodness, crime would be at an end. It's true. It's true. All right, I have to give you some good news. How about this? What is high tech? What is low tech? We say high tech a lot, right? What is that? I don't know what that is. High tech, not low tech. Is a toaster low tech? Alan Kay, one of the smartest guys out there in the philosophy of computing, once said that technology is just something that wasn't around when you were born. So if you were, you know, King Henry IV and somebody showed you a fork, he would have said, wow, high tech. Or if you were, if you were a kid in 1904 and somebody showed you a zipper, ooh, fancy, high tech. So what is high tech today? You know, rapidly, the stuff we use every day is becoming so commonplace that maybe that's becoming low tech. I don't think so. I mean, really, a smartphone, that's high tech. An MRI machine, that's high tech. A laptop, high tech. Toaster, not so much. How about this? I have a toaster oven. It's called the June that has built into it Android operating system, a camera, and an internet connection. Is that high tech? It's a toaster oven. Still, basically, the function is a toaster oven, but it's an internet-connected toaster oven. They've just launched the second generation of that. I'll tell you what high tech is. Expensive. I figured it out. If it's expensive, it's high tech. Because that June oven, when I first bought it a year ago, and by the way, I love it. When I first bought it a year ago, it was $1,400. Now they've announced the second generation, which is, I would guess, in many ways better, $600. Still a lot for a toaster oven, but it has a camera in it and all that stuff. Actually, it's kind of interesting. My wife was complaining, something's wrong with the toaster oven. Boy, you don't hear that much. Because it has this thing in it where it identifies what you're putting in there, and it thinks everything is an onion or a Brussels sprout. So when I first got it, you put a piece of bread in there and it'd say, oh, it's toast. That's actually pretty cool, isn't it? It had a camera, not necessary, not maybe even useful, but cool. And the camera in it, it would look at the piece of bread and say, oh, you want to make toast? Sometimes it would think it was a toaster strudel, a Pop-Tart. I guess that's what a toaster strudel is. I don't know why. They can't say Pop-Tart. That's a trademark. I'm thinking that's what a toaster strudel is. Maybe I'm wrong. You can't say, oh, you want to make a Pop-Tart or toast. So it says a toaster strudel or toast. But then all of a sudden, like about 3 months ago, everything was a Brussels sprout or an onion. You put a piece of bread in there, it says, you want to make Brussels sprouts? No, I want a toast. And my wife said, you need to do something about the toaster oven. Because this is the interesting thing. She mocked me when I said we're going to get a $1,400 toaster oven that's connected to the internet that will recognize what you put in it and offer you recipes. Because if it's true, if you put Brussels sprouts in there, it'll roast them just right. It'll even say, drizzle a little oil on that. Make sure you put tin foil on the pan, and then it'll roast it to the exact degree of doneness. Perfect. And it has a camera, has a thermal probe that you could stick in, a piece of chicken or whatever, and it cooks it to just the right USDA recommended temperature. Honey, the toaster oven doesn't recognize bread anymore, because mostly that's what we do in it. We toast stuff in it. It thinks it's an onion. And I was puzzling over it. I redid the firmware, rebooted it, because it's a computer, right? It's not a toaster oven anymore. Rebooted my toaster oven. Still thought it was. Then I thought, oh, wait a minute. I reached inside. I cleaned the camera because there's a camera in it. And now it recognizes toast again. That's high tech, baby. Somebody in the chat room, Twisted Mister, says, amortized over the life of the device, that's only $2 per slice of toast. Yeah, that's about right. 700 slices of toast. I don't know. On the one hand, you could say I have a problem. On the other hand, you could say I've always had a problem, but I've managed to make a career out of my problem. When I first started doing this, I first started writing for computer magazines in the late 70s. I knew exactly why I was doing it, to get free stuff. I said, I want to have, this stuff's expensive, and it was really expensive. You think a $1,400 toaster oven's expensive? Mm-hmm. How about a $1,400 floppy drive for my Atari 800? So I knew I needed to support the habit. So I said, well, that was the real eye-opener here in the late 70s even. I love this stuff. I always want to have the latest. Whatever it is, I want to have the latest. How can I do that? I thought in my little young man brain. Oh, if I work as a reviewer in the industry, if I cover the industry, maybe I can get some stuff for free, or at least subsidize my interest. And it worked. It did. Except now here I am, 40 years later, I have to buy $1,400 toaster ovens because nobody will send you for free a $1,400 toaster oven. Now you got to buy that. And I'm getting ready. Actually, really, why that my thoughts are going this way is I'm gearing up because this is, next month is going to be a most expensive month. Apple alone, you know, already we got a $1,000 Samsung Galaxy Note 9, right? Already. Now, next month, we're going to have, who knows what that iPhone, the new iPhone's going to cost. $1,200, $1,500. The sky's the limit. It's an iPhone. People will pay anything. So I got to get that. New iPads. Oh, yeah. There's another thou down the drain. New Mac minis. Really? Yeah. And they're not just everyday Mac minis. They're professional. That's the rumor. They're going to be high end. Oh, you know what that means? Expensive. High tech means expensive. That's what it means. I've concluded. But I do it for you. I just hope you understand that. I spend thousands of dollars on Apple gear every September just so I can talk to you and tell you whether you should spend that money. Isn't that nice of me? Aren't I generous? Aren't I a nice person? I prefer to think of it that way. That's my, instead of just, you know, a nut spending ridiculous amounts of money on high tech, which, by the way, maybe that's the definition of high tech, that 2 years later, it's worthless. It's useless. That was high tech in 2016. Leo Laporte, the tech guy.
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0: An intro to SDR. I'm Kent Peterson, KC0DGY, in Minneapolis. SDR, Software-Defined Radio Technology, has been around for a number of years. So just what is SDR? One non-ham across the pond who knows is Steve Breitman, the man behind SDR Play Limited. He talked about SDR in a 2018 Dayton Hamvention Forum.
1: Steve is a veteran of the semiconductor industry, having worked at TI, Dallas Semi, and Maxim. He's worked on RF circuits for consumer TV and radio applications, as well as mobile applications and devices and satellites. A longtime SWLer, he promises he will get a full ticket one of these days. Is today the day? Not yet. Okay. All right. Steve's going to talk to you about an introduction to software-defined radio. Thanks, Steve.
2: I normally give a talk called Introduction to Software-Defined Radio. I've got a field of experts before me. So which one of you guys wants to come forward and give the presentation? Because I'm not claiming to be an expert on SDRs, but my normal role in life is to be an evangelist for SDRs. Anyone that is just interested in it, and usually, is there anyone here that, because I was overwhelmed by that sea of hands, is there anyone that's here just to try and learn something about SDRs? Okay, so you guys will count. Thank you for being nice to me. So to try and get this within the time limit, I really kind of cut back on this, and I was instructed that I'm not allowed to do commercial messages and heavily promote my products and stuff, so I'm going to see how far I can get before Mr. Hicks beats me over the head. So briefly, what is an SDR? And you can read the words. I don't like reading words on slides because, like I say, my eyes are bad. I can't read them anyway. But basically, the whole name of the game here is you want to take a conventional radio with all those mixers and all this other stuff and everything you did in hardware. Essentially, you're going to split the task in two. And like almost everything else in this DSP world, the goal is to take the signal, get it from the antenna and digitize it, and then do magic in software, right? I mean, that's the whole basis of every DSP application that's out there. It's not quite that simple, as people have discovered. There is still a need for some good, honest hardware analog engineering in the front end. You need things like band select filters and all sorts of good stuff. You got to make sure that you don't get overloaded with exceedingly strong signals and so forth. But basically, the task is get a clean signal as soon as you can, digitize it, and then put it in software, because everything is possible in software, right? If you want to screw something up, do it in software. So why do you want one? And again, because of time constraints, I'm not going to go into great detail on anything. But what I used to do in my pitches, I would sort of reveal these one at a time, like being on the Letterman show or something, top 10 reasons. But in general, SDRs give you great general coverage. You're not hampered by the fact that you've got a hardware limitation. The guy has designed the radio to be in a specific band or do a specific thing, so you've got true general coverage. One of the key areas that a lot of our customers are using it for is to implement a pan adapter of some sort with an existing rig. And it gives you incredible freedom that when you're working a particular band, instead of turning the knob to try and find someone else calling CQ, you can just look at the spectrum and see where somebody else is. If at least you've got a cat control on your rig, then at the same time, if you see someone suddenly pop up on a different frequency, you click on the display and boom, it'll tune your radio to that frequency, which is kind of fun. The other way is you could be working, say, 20 meters, and you can keep an eye on what's going on in 40 meters. So if the band starts to come alive, it's like, hey, something's going on in 40 meters now, so you just click on the display and boom, you're off working a different band. Audio and IF digital signal processing, again, I already mentioned that. Everything is done digitally these days. It gives you a lot of freedom. You can do much better filtering. You have the ability to do future upgrades and all sorts of good stuff. Filters is a key thing. In a lot of the software now, you have the ability to put very sharp roll-off filters, which means if you get adjacent signals coming in that are a pain, you can, you know, have very sharp cutoff of the signal you want to get versus the signal you don't want to get. You can implement very sharp notch filters, so if there's some sort of interfering signal in the band, you can get rid of that. The key thing for us is, speaking as SDR Play, we've tried to do hardware that works with off-the-shelf available PC hardware. Okay, so you're going to run the software on a standalone PC. It could be still running XP even, but there is a lot of horsepower available relatively cheaply from the PC world because of the economies of scale. We're kind of riding the coattails of that so that you can buy a lot of processing power, you can run lots of different receivers, you can do all sorts of things at the same time without breaking the bank. Multiple VFOs, that kind of goes without saying. You know, most radios will give you two VFOs, right? You've got pretty much an infinite number once you're doing this in software. You have the ability to record large bandwidths of data. I'm not going to go into IQ streams and all that other stuff. One reason is because we don't have time, mainly because I don't fully understand it. If you want to know all about IQ, Mr. Hicks is your man. But you have the ability, in the case of our receivers, we typically monitor up to 10 megahertz of bandwidth at the time. So you can record that entire 10 megahertz of bandwidth over a certain period of time, and then you can come back later, play back that signal, and you can tune across that band. So if you suddenly see a signal there, you can go across that band and tune as if you were doing it live. Now, I think that kind of takes the fun out of some contesting type stuff where people will do that. Another thing people will do is they will record chunks, you know, just before and just after the hour, so they can go back and look at signals and try and find out the identification of what those signals were. So that's pretty cool. Record and playback of audio, that's pretty straightforward. You can do that with any Windows kind of software. When I go around and I talk to a lot of hams, what they're interested in is getting into something new. You all know now because there's dedicated hardware out there supporting various digital modes, but a lot of people are old school like me. We're used to just good old-fashioned analog stuff on 20 meters, 40 meters, whatever, doing a little bit of shortwave listening. And they hear about all this other weird stuff that's going on. And SDR is an easy way to get into it. There's a lot of freely available software that lets you go in and explore digital modes. And then the main reason I tell everybody when I go to these conventions is, well, of course you want one. Can you ever have too many receivers? Come on. Our hardware is, compared to Stephen's company's, very low-end. Okay, this is using our RSP-1. So we're picking up the NOAA weather satellites on 137 megahertz. People use things like turnstile antennas and stuff. In most cases, you don't even need to use an external preamp. You can do this out of the box. FLDigi is another popular digital decoding software that's out there. WeFax is another one. It's kind of a bit of old hat now. We've got these fancy satellite images. And some of the newer GO satellites are up there. We're seeing whole Earth full-color pictures of the planet, and it's absolutely awesome. The one thing we've got demonstrated over in hall number 3 is ADS-B, which is monitoring transponder broadcasts from aircraft. They come down at 1 gigahertz, and they tell you things such as altitude, speed, heading, end number of the aircraft, and so on and so forth. And using this Dump 1090 software, you can get that, hook it up with something called VRS, Virtual Radar Server, which will take the information, present it nicely, and show you on a Google Map representation where the flight is and where it's going, which is pretty cool stuff. At least I think it is. So that's what you can do with it. You may have known that already, or it may have given you some ideas. And then the question is, how do you decide which SDR to buy? The simple answer is, I'm here from SDR Play, so buy one of mine. But you might also want to buy something from Flex. I see ELAD's here. I think ESPY's here as well. There's a lot of manufacturers out there. So how do you decide what you want to do? As I said at the beginning, my main role in life is to be an evangelist for SDRs. So what I always tell people is, when you leave this hall, please go out there and buy one. And I honestly don't care whether it's one of mine or whether it's one of Steve's or whether it's one of somebody else's. Because I guarantee you, you get your feet wet in SDR, you're going to have so much fun. You're going to pursue it and you're going to go further. You're going to get more specialized in what you're interested in. You'll probably go in and identify more expensive hardware you want to pursue your hobby. It's just like any other hobby, right? So computers, ham radio, same difference. So some of the things you want to look at. Frequency range. Over what range can you tune this SDR? And they're all over the shop. My products tend to fall in the sort of general purpose, all trade things. We can tune from 1 kilohertz all the way up to 2 gigahertz. There are some that won't even tune HF. There's like VHF and up, and you need extra hardware to get down into the HF band. So just be sure that the frequency coverage is adequate to match what you think you're going to be doing initially. I wanted to do shortwave listening. That was until I discovered all the cool stuff that's going on in VHF and UHF and so on. You'll get hooked, I guarantee it.
0: You're listening to an excerpt from an introduction to SDR, voiced at the 2018 Dayton Hamvention by Steve Brightman, the man behind SDR Play Limited. We'll conclude this excerpt from Steve's presentation in a moment.
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0: ADC resolution. There is more talked about ADC resolution than just about any other subject in technology, I think. Suffice to say, as I said at the end, higher is usually better. I will guarantee you, if you buy an 8-bit dongle in the flea market, it will work. It may not work superbly well, but it will work. I guarantee you, the more bits you get, the better it will work. But that's not the whole story. ADC resolution will affect the dynamic range you have, whether or not you overload the A to D when you're demodulating it. But it's not just the ADC. There's signal processing in front of the ADC that affects it as well. As soon as you put a variable gain stage in front of the A to D, you're effectively adding more bits of resolution. So it's a very convoluted thing. And all I would say, if you're coming at it from the first time, is in general, more bits is good. 8 bits isn't enough. 8+ is a good starting point. Preselectors, I kind of got into that just now. Analog filters in front of the A to D are very important. We're talking about wide coverage receivers here. So the front end of this thing, in general, is wide open. And if you're trying to monitor 40 meters, and you've got some Yahoo with a 2-meter rig standing next to you, pumping tons of energy in there, you don't want that pushing up the signal and overloading your A to D, right? So you need some form of preselector in there that narrows down the frequency of interest that you're going to tune to. So that's a good thing to have. Instantaneous bandwidth. The range you can tune over is one thing. How much of that range you can see at any given time is another. So that's what I mean by bandwidth. Software, there are lots of software packages out there. Some people like to use packages they're already familiar with, and so they would like to use that regardless of the hardware. But most manufacturers will also offer their own kind of software. There are even some out there that have a transmitter as well as a receiver. That is a big debate that we can have forever on the desirability of that. And finally, price. And now, what I've noticed amongst most hams, at the risk of making a sexist comment, the amount of money they can spend on a new rig is inversely proportional to whether or not their wife's with them at the time. But if it's a consideration, be careful. I'll probably get fired for that now, won't I? The politically correct police will get me. So, in general, and I can't speak for other people's product, I see the industry as being split into three broad categories. There's the starter products, bottom left, the 8-bit dongles. They're very cheap. You know, you can get them as low as $10. 8-bit resolution. It's a good way to get your feet wet. And they'll work. And that's fine. You start with that. That's cool. Then you get these general purpose ones. And that's kind of where I'm sitting. They're kind of like the jack of all trades kind of SDRs. They've got broad coverage. A pretty good performance. They tend to be in the $100 to $200 price range. And again, that's another way to kind of get used to what you want to do. And then if there's a particular area you want to concentrate on, then there are these high-end ones. And they can range from hundreds of dollars up to thousands of dollars. They'll give you the absolute highest performance level for what they do. And if that's what you need, then that's where you need to go. That's kind of the variety that's out there. I haven't talked much about software because, again, it varies as a function of what hardware you have. And we've got one called SDR Uno, which we show here. Free software that's very popular, SDR Console. HDSDR, Cubic SDR. Actually, Cubic SDR is pretty cool because it's the only truly multi-platform one out there. So that runs on Linux, Mac, Pi, Raspberry Pi it runs on. I think there's even an Atom API we've got for it now. But in general, the manufacturer-provided software will eke the maximum performance out of the hardware.
1: 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I'm Kent Peterson, KC0DGY.
2: Foundations of Amateur Radio. In the past, I've talked about a weekly net I run called F-Troop. It's intended to be a place where new and returning amateurs find their feet, have a chat, test their gear, meet new friends, ask questions, and sometimes get answers. If you want to come and join in, you're welcome to, and I'd love to meet you. This net came about because I was new to the hobby and didn't find anyone running any on-air activity for people like me. I asked around, and with some encouragement, I decided to start an activity. Just like that. My point is that you can do the same. You can keep looking for that elusive group of people who share your interest, or you can get on air and start a conversation. There's no forms to complete, there's no rules about how it has to happen, no expectations about how you run your net, just have at it. F-Troop today looks nothing like it did on day one. On the first day, I was on a simplex frequency and nobody could hear me. The next week, I moved to a different day and to a local repeater at a different time. After doing that for a little while, we changed day and repeater again, because we kept running into other activities. I'm mentioning this because what you start today may look nothing like what it turns into tomorrow. Your idea might fail, or it might succeed beyond your wildest dreams. You may find new friends or find a different activity that sparks your interest. You could inspire another amateur to join the community or encourage someone to get on air and make some noise. All around me there are nets, not in name, but in action. There's a group of people who get together during the week at 6 a.m. or so for about half an hour to chat on the way to work. There's a group who are learning Morse, another testing free DV, another chatting during the morning breakfast, another in the afternoon. There's a net for the emergency communications team, one for the local repeater group, and there's a locally hosted net that attracts interest from all corners of the globe. I'm sure that there are others. I know from personal experience that you'll get callers who might not have much to say, but your presence gives them a reason to turn their radio on and participate, to get out of their house and to talk to the world. They might not say much, but your being there might be a comfort. While F-Troop is semi-organized with a website, an advertised time and location, a dedicated host and regular callers, your net doesn't need to be any of those things. It can start as a regular chat that can grow, or it can fade away if there's no interest. Your hobby, your rules. One thing I can tell you is that hosting a net is very rewarding. I've seen amateurs start with very little to say, very unsure of themselves, grow into their license, expand their horizons, become skilled, and find a new community to make their own. You don't need permission to start a net. You just need to decide to. I'm Ono, Victor Kilo 6, Foxtrot Lima Alpha Bravo.
3: Bill Sexton, N1IN/AAR1FP of Sarasota, Florida, who served for many years as U.S. Army Mars Public Information Officer, has become the second of five Mars members to be presented with the Presidential Lifetime Achievement Award. The President's Volunteer Service Award is a civilian honor established to honor volunteers working through the President's Council on Service and Civic Participation. The Lifetime Award recognizes more than 4,000 hours of extraordinary volunteer service. Army Mars Program Chief Paul English, WD8DBY, conferred the award earlier this month during a teleconference. It is with great pride and pleasure I announce that Bill Sexton, N1IN/AAR1FP, is one of the five Mars members receiving the Presidential Lifetime Achievement Award, said Mars Region 1 Director Robert M. Minns, WA1OEZ. Bill has spent countless hours as National Public Information Officer and unofficial historian for the Army Mars Program. Thanks, Bill, for all you have done and continue to do for the Mars Program. Sexton also wrote an unofficial history, Army Mars at 90, Helping Protect the Homeland. Army Mars member Dave Popkin, W2CC/AAR2BU, was honored in an earlier presentation. Other U.S. Army Mars members awaiting formal presentation of the Presidential Lifetime Achievement Award are Steve Hajicek, N2CKH, Neil Morse, K0TIV, and Orlo Brown, K6SUJ.
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0: The Montgomery Advertiser reports on three young people who have earned awards for amateur radio skills. Ham radio operators may not be celebrities on a par with rich athletes, but three young Montgomery residents have created reputations of their own as a result of their amateur radio skills and subsequent public recognition. Warren Whidbey, W4RRN, age 16, Bryant Rascal, KG5HVO, 14, and Marissa Robledo, W4AQT, age 11, are members of the Montgomery Amateur Radio Club, and their futures appear to be exceedingly bright. The trio recently received awards for outstanding amateur radio efforts during local and national competition. Whitby received this year's American Radio Relay League's Alabama Outstanding Youth Ham Award in Huntsville. He built his own ham radios, including an antenna. He also represented the young generation of hams as part of Amateur Radio's delegation at the Alabama State Capitol. Governor Kay Ivey signed a proclamation designating the week of June 24th as Amateur Radio Week in Alabama. Rascal was selected as the 2018 Bill Pasternak WA6ITF Memorial Radio Newsline Young Ham of the Year. He received his award in August at a ham radio convention in Huntsville. Robledo had been named first runner-up for the Alabama Outstanding Youth Hamster Radio Award. During the past year, she has been given satellite demonstrations to various clubs and groups, and she's considered to be an excellent ambassador for amateur radio.
1: The Park County Radio Club in Colorado provided communication assistance for the first Colorado Make-A-Wish Trailblaze Challenge fundraiser hike on August 11th. The hike took place on segments 2 and 3 of the Colorado Trail, totaling 23.7 miles. The elevation at the start of the challenge hike was 6,112 feet, reaching 8,290 feet at the highest point, for a total elevation gain of 2,178 feet from start to finish. The average grade along the trail is about 5%, but it exceeds 18% in some spots. Due to the remote location, terrain, and forest cover, cellular coverage is almost non-existent. Make-A-Wish staff and volunteers were equipped with family service radios that only provided short-range local communications. The Park County Radio Club members provided communication between the start, the five aid stations, and the finish line. The Park County Radio Club VHF repeater near Bailey, Colorado, provided coverage along the entire trail. A net control station was established to monitor all trail communications, and if

0: plus sprints and foxoring. Each country may have up to 3 persons per age, gender, category on its team, in accordance with International Amateur Radio Union, ARDF, rules. 9 men and 3 women have been preparing to represent the U.S. in Korea. I issued invitations to 30 persons to compete for the U.S. based on their finishes in the 18th USA ARDF Championships in June and in the 17th USA ARDF Championships last August, said ARRL USA ARDF coordinator Joe Moll, K0OV. Because of health issues, economic considerations, and activity conflicts, only 12 were able to accept. Moll said Team USA members range in age from 29 to 76 and are paying their own way to attend the event. ARDF World Championships take place every 2 years as hams from around the world compete to determine who is best at on-foot hidden transmitter hunting. The U.S. has been represented at every ARDF World Championship since 1988. In Korea, hidden transmitters will be scattered in a forest that might encompass 1,000 acres or more. Sokcho is located along the coast near the northeast corner in the Gangwon-do province of South Korea. Participants and visitors will arrive in Sokcho on Sunday, September 2nd. The next day will include short practice courses and opening ceremonies. Foxhoring events take place on Tuesday, followed by the first classic event on Wednesday. The sprint event will be on Thursday morning, followed by a cultural excursion in the afternoon. The second classic event will be Friday, followed by the farewell party. This marks the second time that ARDF Team USA has competed in Korea. In 2008, Korea hosted the World Championships near Hwanseong. That year, in the 2-meter competition, George Neal, KF6YKN, became the second Team USA member to stand on the winner's podium by capturing bronze in the M50 age category. The U.S. has earned at least one medal in every World Championship since 2006. The greatest number of medals the U.S. team brought home from a foreign competition was 2012 in Serbia, where team members won 5 medals in the World Championships and 8 more in the associated World Cup competitions for individuals. A weekend training camp for Team USA members and other ARDF enthusiasts took place August 10th through the 12th at Mount Pinos in the Los Padres National Forest of California. Visit Moll's Homing In website for more information about amateur radio direction finding.
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Mick Jagger, Keith Richards, Ronnie Wood, Bill Wyman, Charlie Watts, The Stones, from Steel Wheels and Terrifying. Yeah, Psychedelic Furs, Mr. Jones, and The Kings of Leon and Camaro. Radio Caroline with your host, Gary, on this Wednesday morning heading into a Wednesday afternoon here in the UK. Something now that needs no introduction from Donovan.

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2: It is now 85 seconds to midnight. 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

0: Hi, this is Art Bell, host of nationally syndicated radio program Coast to Coast AM. I'm here today to tell you about how great Radio Onion Ring is. Yes, folks, it's even better than the Sea Crane radios, or the Prepper Survival Kits, or the Fat Whacker, or those roses dipped in gold, or the garlic supplements. 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
5: 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Here, boy. 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
0: 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Today is August 25th, 2024. I am just getting back from the Shine Music Festival in Denver, Colorado, and the NFB of Colorado's 6.- fundraiser. And I'll be talking about that later on in the show. And Kelly is under the weather. I don't know that we'll be talking about that much during the show, but maybe.
1: Probably not.
0: I mean, you know, there's
1: what
0: not
1: is there to say
0: to
1: other than I have COVID? That's really all we can say.
0: Yep. So, found out about that over the weekend while I was gone. All right, then.
2: I hope you get to feeling better soon, Kelly.
1: Thank you. It hit me out of nowhere. I started feeling sick on Friday evening, and I tested yesterday morning, and it was like instantly positive. So,
3: wow.
1: Yeah.
3: Oh.
1: So I don't know. I'm sure I probably got it at work would be my guess, but thankfully so far no one else is sick, so hopefully it stays that way.
0: But we're getting ahead of ourselves.
1: Yeah.
0: Now it's time to say hello to the plethora of people in Clubhouse. Hello, plethora of people.
4: Hello.
5: Hello, plethora of people.
0: There we go. There we go. Now everything is back on track.
1: Sorry about that.
0: That's okay. Anyone like Phil Collins?
2: It's okay.
5: Yeah, sure.
0: Yeah, okay. So,
1: I guess that'll be good.
0: We'll be listening to Phil Collins. The record is called No Jacket Required. And
2: that was either one of the best albums or one of the worst albums, according to critics.
0: Oh.
2: You know.
0: The best or the worst.
2: Yeah.
0: Well,
2: and it's apparently very dated if you listen to it, according to some.
0: We will be the judge. We will all be the judge of it now.
5: Can't be as bad as Barry Manilow.
0: Mm-hmm. It sounds
3: like I remember a radio station that when we listened to in Fort Wayne, they had

0: All right, the record just ended. Dinner is being placed on the desk near me. What is for dinner?
1: It's just a garlic chicken skillet meal.
0: Oh, okay. Well, yeah, it smells very good. So I'm flipping the record now, and I know that people worry about this, so I'm making sure to let you know.
2: Well, Liz was telepathically worried about it.
0: Yeah. Where is she anyway?
2: I don't know.
3: She said hello to us last night, but didn't stay long.
0: Well, anyway, I interrupted Mel's story about the seafood festival. I apologize for that.
3: And the tiny parade. I pictured like shrimps and scallops, you know, nothing much bigger than that.
4: No, it was all planet themed, which we didn't get at first.
0: Oh. Okay. So
4: there's a go ahead.
2: Oh, Neptune.
4: Yes.
2: For seafood.
3: Oh, for seafood.
4: Yes.
3: Oh. Oh my gosh. They're making a good pun. I applaud them.
0: And what else?
4: Oh, so there was the parade, and then we decided to go and try some of the fish. They are trademarked for their, or known for their Jonah fish.
0: Okay.
4: We were kind of scared. We were thinking it was like the hot dog of fishes, right?
0: It sounds like it is.
4: It's, yeah, and I ran it through the Be My Eyes describer, you know, AI describer, picture describer thing, and it said that it looked like it might be some sort of tofu with a bread crumb topping or some topping.
0: Uh-huh.
4: And it was white. And I said, that almost makes it seem worse. But we did try it, and the fish was flaky. I don't know what kind of fish it was.
2: It was a Jonah fish.
4: Yes. You know, somehow I think we're eating little chunks of Jonah that got heaved up on the shore, you know? Maybe it's not fish at all.
0: Ew. <I don't know. laughs>
2: So I take it, though, from your lack of enthusiasm, you're not sure if that's their signature fish. Was it not real exciting?
4: I am not a fish fan.
2: Oh.
4: So.
5: No, she grew up Catholic and dreaded every Friday. I mean.
4: Oh, yeah. And that's exactly what it reminded me of. I'm like, oh, this is Fish Friday. Fish Friday flashback right here. So, but the breading, it was kind of like a, you know how mozzarella cheese sticks have this kind of breading on it that's, I don't know, but that's what it reminded me of. With some mozzarella cheese stick breading.
0: Okay.
2: Oh, that's like how fish fillets are breaded from
5: like Gorton's.
0: Gorton's, yeah. Fish fillets. That's what they served you.
3: Yeah,
4: maybe.
3: And that's
4: because it was Neptune,
3: too.
4: I guess.
0: Mm-hmm.
5: Is there a like fish factory somewhere along the way, or?
4: Apparently, we didn't know where it was, and I couldn't look it up because the cell phone reception was not spectacular.
3: You don't really want to visit it anyway. They're known for smelling bad, so.
4: I mean, it was interesting because where they had the fish fry, apparently it's where, you know, when people have fish fries, this is the kind of fish they get to fry.
2: Mm.
4: So, at least in the Midwest, you know.
2: Yeah.
4: I don't know.
3: Jonah fish, you know, the Inuit who live up on the ice in the very North Pole, they will sometimes catch whales. That's one of their sustenance items. But cutting up a whale is a huge endeavor. So their traditional method is to drag it up to a place safely on the ice somewhere and then just leave it and let it decompose. And eventually enough gases will build up inside. They will explode it and blow whale pieces all over the place, and it will come back and collect them up, and that's what they eat.
2: Okay, that's real.
5: Yeah.
4: Wow, I'm so glad I told the story.
3: Yes.
2: Nice. Can we play the other side of the
0: that
2: record?
0: Sounds
2: now?
0: A little. This all
4: we
0: sounds
4: also
0: a
4: had
0: little...
4: shrimp and the same sort of breading, and there was not much shrimp in it. I do like shrimp a whole lot better, and I was kind of disappointed because all I could taste was the breading.
0: Yeah, I like shrimp without breading. I like shrimp. You know, I like popcorn shrimp that's got breading on it too. But I love good, you know, very succulent fresh shrimp.
2: Mm-hmm. Me too.
3: Yep.
2: We love shrimp scampi.
0: Yeah.
4: Me too.
2: And cocktail shrimp, you know, like the prawns, like the
3: shrimp cocktail. Yeah.
0: Yep.
4: Mm-hmm. Well, that's
3: found
4: a better note to leave.
3: I once found a bar in Boston that their teaser to get people in there to drink was they had shrimp cocktails for like 10 cents a shrimp. And then all you wanted, and you just came in there and, you know, presumably they made their money off alcohol. I just went in there and ordered huge amounts of shrimp cocktail and a Diet Coke. So they might have been disappointed with me.
0: Yeah. Yeah, probably so.
4: Unless they made their money off of you with the Diet Coke.
3: Yeah, I don't remember that. It was a place called 99's. It's funny, I do remember the name of it.
2: 99?
3: In Cambridge, yeah. But it was a nice place. I mean, for bar food.
5: Reminds me of that place that I went to, I chose for breakfast, where Chris and Kelly met us, the breakfast club restaurant or whatever that... Definitely made its money off of alcohol and not the food that was served there. But lots of mimosa flights and other things there. If we were college students and we could have drank our breakfast, might have been a better experience.
0: I'd be all in on a Bloody Mary bar, but, you know, mimosa flights, I can take them or leave them.
4: I like mimosa. It's pretty yummy.
5: Too.
0: Well, this whole seafood festival sounds pretty fishy to me.
2: Me too.
4: Kind of was.
0: I don't know if I could recommend it.
4: Yeah. It was interesting. They had signs for it advertising in every small town that we went in.
3: When you on the way out, did they have signs that said "Buy Mara" instead of "Hi Mara"? Yeah. Buy.
2: Please, Mr. DJ.
0: Well, I did flip the record, and dinner is here.
4: Yes.
0: So between those two things, I think it may be time. Hey.

0: 40 countdown. Unfortunately, I'm dead. But if I came climbing out of my grave like the next song climbed up the charts, I would without a doubt endorse Radio Onion Ring. 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
3: 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Now, before we announce the record of the hour, let's say hello to the plethora of people in Clubhouse. Hello, plethora of people.
7: Hello.
8: Hello, plethora of people.
3: Any jokes I might have missed?
8: No, stop.
9: Oh, no.
7: Not at all.
8: No.
10: And you have now not missed any.
11: Today's record is The Best of Barry Manilow. And that's it. It's over. We're done.
3: Well, this is actually not The Best of Barry Manilow. It is Lenny Kravitz. The name of the record escapes me. But
12: I don't remember what it was called either. Sorry.
7: Well, if it starts out with "I want to fly away," that would be really appropriate. So,
8: Eleanor says, "Hello."
3: Meow. And Abby and Elliot are giggling merrily up in there.
12: Yeah, somebody's gonna end up crying pretty soon, I'm sure.
3: Yeah.
13: The way it always works.
12: Uh-huh.
7: Oh, no.
13: But right now,
7: it's charming.
12: Yeah.
3: Yeah. So let's see what this record's all about.
7: Okay.

0: All right, the record ended, and Mary's cat.
1: Same, that's what I say.
0: Mm-hmm. Has gotten off of the box of donuts. I don't remember if this actually made it onto the air or not.
2: Sorry,
0: well, there's
2: everybody.
0: A cord that's stuck under my wheel there, and I'm trying to get it out. Hmm. Yeah. So Mary is describing the condition.
3: News now. HuffPost. After a traumatic birth, this woman took a drastic hit at top of screen. Swipe down with three fingers to reveal notifications. Is speech off.
0: Sorry, voiceover started talking. Also, by the way, I'm flipping the record. I feel like I'm a little scatterbrained right now.
1: Yep, Mary just sat on her box of donuts, and that's what we're talking about.
0: Eating her curds and whey.
2: Elle laid on the box of donuts.
0: And, she's currently examining the state of her donuts.
2: Mm-hmm. And one is fine, and one feels like a brownie.
0: Okay.
4: Mm-hmm. There were casualties involved, unfortunately.
2: That's all that's left.
0: There were only two donuts in there then.
2: There were only two donuts left.
5: Oh, okay.
2: Yeah.
5: Well...
0: I was worried that there might be like cream filled donuts
2: I got the nut and filled dozen. So,
0: okay.
5: I was thinking that too because I just imagined that
0: a
5: very flat donut with stuff oozing out all sides and.
0: Yeah.
2: Yeah.
0: All right. Well, we don't have a ton of time. So, a lot of us judged this record a little bit harshly at the beginning, but maybe warmed up to it when we heard some songs we knew. So here's the other side of this Lenny Kravitz record that the name of which escapes us. And bless you.

0: All right, real quick, judgment on Lenny Kravitz's debut album from 1989. We've all been discussing whether we like it or not. So Plethora, what say you?
1: No.
2: Thumbs down.
3: I mean, I'm not a big fan. I just think he was still kind of trying to mimic or do retro 70s, late 60s, or 70s kind of thing.
0: Uh-huh.
1: I would say, you know, Let Love Rule and maybe one other song were good, and I would buy the singles, but the rest of the record could pass. Like, blah. Go away.
0: I was having trouble, you know, I thought Let Love Rule came out a lot later, or maybe it was re-recorded for a different album or something.
4: It was his first album, right? So, I mean, that explains a lot, in my opinion. But no.
0: Yeah, I wonder how old he was. Because the first song clearly sounded like his voice was changing still.
3: Yeah. It's like listening to the first album, and it's like listening to the Billy Joel box set and listening to him when he was like 13 or 14. That's so weird for me.
2: When were all those boy bands? You know, they do have to grow up eventually, and you know, their voices change. Maybe he came out of those.
1: So apparently Lenny Kravitz turned 25 in 1989.
0: Okay.
3: Okay, but his voice shouldn't have been like...
0: No.
1: Unless he was already smoking cigarettes and joints and stuff by then, maybe.
4: Potentially could explain it.
0: I suppose.
4: Yeah. Maybe.
0: Well, I guess then... I don't know if that'll go on the giveaway pile or if that'll go in the you know, Barry Manilow pile. Maybe it comes out on special occasions.
2: What is the Barry Manilow pile? Is that the can't even give it away?
1: The only thing in the pile. I mean,
4: right.
3: Why are we calling it a pile? Do you seriously have more than one Barry Manilow?
0: I certainly do.
2: No. It's the can't even give it away pile.
1: You know, I would rather sit through I'm stuck on Band-Aids and Band-Aids stuck on me. I would totally listen to that before I listen to a whole other.
2: State Farm is there, yeah. Mm-hmm.
4: The plethora has spoken.
0: It certainly has. Stay tuned. As far as I know, Bryn Lee will be doing a show. You can never tell, but as far as I know, she will. So stay tuned for that. And we'll be back. Will we be back next week? It's hard to say because it's Labor Day weekend. And so if we're, you know, we could be invited out somewhere or something.
4: Stay tuned for that too, I guess. Right?
0: Stay
4: tuned for that.
0: Yeah. Mm-hmm. If we're here, we're here. If we're not, we're not.
4: Yeah.
0: So... Say goodnight, plethora of people.
4: Good night, plethora.
3: Good night, Chris.
0: Good night, everybody.
4: Good night.

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5: RFD.
6: And we're here.
7: Yes.
8: Good evening, everyone.
6: Welcome to the show. This is the 19th of August.
7: August 2016.
6: Yes. Yep. And of course, this is the opening for Pat's show for the 20th of August, mm-hmm. 2016.
7: Right.
8: Indeed. We will be there, I am sure.
6: Yes. We probably already are going to be. I'm sure he was listening to the pregame show, too.
8: Unfortunately.
6: Yeah, well.
8: Mm-hmm. Yeah.
6: Interesting note from the travels last weekend. Things just keep moving. It's hard to read them.
7: Mm-hmm.
6: Pat's opening, LOL. Yes. You guys are always in Pat's opening. Well, I guess that's true, too. At the travel stop rest area place, they had free magazines. One of them was the current ACB.
7: Journal
6: magazine.
7: Oh, yeah.
6: In both large print and braille.
7: Yeah.
6: Well, there are blind people that go to these things.
7: Yep, the forum.
6: Yep. One of the things that... Oh, okay. Here's a pet peeve.
7: Uh-oh.
6: You cannot in Illinois. I don't know if it's true anywhere else, but in Illinois, you cannot go to a McDonald's or
7: any
6: other drive-through restaurant and get food at the drive-through. If you're walking.
7: Right.
6: You can go to a bank machine.
7: Mm-hmm.
6: You can get money out of it.
7: Yeah. It doesn't notice.
6: It doesn't care.
7: Brad says, did you name your pet peeve, George?
6: No, I named it Peeves.
7: Mm-hmm. Yeah, that's it. I was at a restaurant the other night and noticed that the thing about washing your hands, employees have to wash their hands, that was in Braille.
6: Employees, blind employees working here, have to wash their hands before they go back to touching the food.
7: Something like that.
6: Yeah, that's right. Yeah, something like that. Mm-hmm. Hi there, Rick.
7: And he said he was there to marry off a daughter.
6: Ah. Mm-hmm. Well, there you go.
7: Yeah.
6: Well, I don't understand the logic behind it. Someone should be able to explain it to me. It seems to me that it is a common thing. It may not be everywhere, but it's common.
7: Yep.
8: Yeah. The reasoning I have heard is it's safety.
6: But if it's
8: because someone driving through might not see a person standing in front of them.
6: That makes sense if you take into account. If you were to say, well, you can't do that, you can't go. If we catch you going to a drive-through bank teller thing, we're also going to, we're going to
7: tell you go away. Tell you,
6: make you go away.
8: Yeah. I didn't say it made sense.
6: Okay. I didn't say you did. But
8: it was their reasoning.
7: Yeah.
6: But, I mean, it's a faulty, totally faulty reasoning.
7: I agree, but on the other hand... And it's really very discriminatory, but that's...
6: Well, absolutely. I mean, I'm surprised that the NFB or the ACB hasn't made a big stink over it, to tell you the truth.
7: Brad says in Colorado it's illegal to sleep with your horse in the same bed.
6: Well, I'm guessing that's because horses tend to leave things in beds.
7: Well, also, it's probably because they're so... large and...
6: Well, I mean, a lot of these beds nowadays, they've got California king-size beds.
7: That's true.
6: But you can smoke them. Oh,
8: yeah, now stop and think.
6: Uh-huh.
8: What had to happen for them to make
7: to make a law like that? Yes. Right. Somebody had to do it.
6: But the thing is, whose business is it if I want to sleep with my horse?
7: I know.
8: As I say, there's a story there we don't know.
7: That's right.
6: Right. I
7: but
6: understand.
7: It sounds a lot like Dudley Do-Right.
6: Ah, yes.
8: Well, in Leonardtown, Maryland, it's illegal to spit in the sidewalk on Tuesdays.
6: Yeah. Not any other day, though.
7: Apparently not.
6: Well,
7: there's a lot of those. We have a whole book of
6: there's
7: them.
6: There's a book called the something
7: Trenton
6: or other
7: Pickle
6: Trenton,
7: Barrel
6: the
7: Ordinance.
6: Trenton Pickle Ordinance.
7: Or Pickle Ordinance.
6: Yes. Yes.
7: And it's full of stuff like that. I don't remember most of them off the top of my head, but...
6: Well, Tom, they're probably not on the top of your head anymore.
7: No, that's probably true. But nonetheless, it was interesting.
6: Let's just check here for a second. See if I could come up with any of those.
7: I know we have...
6: We have a book, I know, but I have no idea where the book is.
7: Actually, I don't know exactly, but I think it's fairly close to here.
6: Oh.
7: I think I had it in a Ziploc bag with a couple of other
6: Tom
7: books.
6: Tom had it in a Ziploc bag. I never would have guessed.
7: Let's see. Also, we're going to play a... we just got recently the CD of Southwest FOB.
6: Right.
7: And for those of you who may not know what that is...
6: There are two people within that group.
7: Which apparently are pretty much the group.
6: Well, no, that's not quite true.
7: Mistaken. Okay.
6: That was wrong. I looked it up.
7: Okay, but two of the people...
6: In that group are very, very well known.
7: Yeah.
6: On multiple levels, actually. Mm-hmm.
7: And we've played them.
6: Yes, we have.
7: In the last couple of weeks. And you'd never guess it from the style of music. That's for sure. But in any case, we'll be playing probably this main hit, and then probably some of the stuff that would not have been on the vinyl.
6: Right.
7: Because it's got some bonus tracks and a flip side.
6: Right. And I'm just now looking for it. For some reason, I didn't put it into the search thing.
7: Well, actually, I still have a fair amount of hair on the top of my head, just not oodles.
6: How much hair would there be in an oodle?
7: I never figured that out.
6: Okay, just wanted to know.
8: You guys are kind of weird.
6: We are.
7: I don't know who the Rail Splitters are. I'm assuming they're a group.
6: No, that's not who this is.
7: No.
6: No.
7: But okay. Apparently Brad talked to him on 2 meters today.
6: Oh, cool.
7: Somebody.
6: Well, that's nice.
7: Show around here, around there somewhere, not around here.
6: Not so much around here, yeah. Okay.
7: Bluegrass group, okay.
6: Cool.
7: I have not kept up. I like bluegrass, but part of the problem is it's just there's so much of it, I don't have time to... pay too much attention to
6: should
7: all
6: I
7: of
6: play
7: it.
6: The should I play the
7: yeah
6: the hit
7: yeah why not
6: okay I'll do that. This is neat. I really like this one.

0: There you go. That was great song. The Smell of Incense.
1: Yes, and as we often called it, the smell of incest.
0: I don't know what that smells like.
1: I don't either, and I don't want to know.
2: No, thank you.
0: Yeah, we did a lot of word changes in those in the old days when, yep. When we were
1: uh-huh.
0: kids.
1: Mm-hmm.
0: Yes. That was from the 1960s in the psychedelic era,
1: yes.
0: So to speak.
1: That's for sure.
0: And I liked it. So there.
1: Yeah, me too. And we were going to play a couple more.
0: I know, but I have to...
1: Oh, you still have to get to them.
0: To get okay. them here.
1: It had about 20 cuts on it.
0: Yes.
1: Some of which are just remakes or, you know, just different alternate takes or something. But some of it's stuff that wasn't on the album at all.
0: That's true. Some interesting stuff. I'll play this next because... I think my burned out brain kind of remembers this. This is the other side of it.
1: That's right.
0: And Dream Skies.

0: There we go.
1: That was not on the album originally.
0: No, it was only on the reverse side of the
1: single.
0: Single, the hit single.
1: Yep.
0: So, but I like it anyway.
1: I do too, and so therefore we've had not only the album but the single for a while.
0: Right. The group is called Southwest FOB. And I like that.
1: Yep. It is good.
0: I'm going to play a something. Yes?
1: Just your DTTT.
0: Yeah. You're laughing at me.
1: Mm-hmm. Sorry. Mm-hmm.
0: This is
2: you
0: kind of
2: a lot, Daryl.
0: Yeah, I know. This is kind of weird. I just happened to find a cassette tape this afternoon that had this on it and a couple of other things that I didn't get around to recording, but I thought you might find this interesting.
3: Room Schlager.
4: That's all I see. I don't see anything coming onto the scene. I just see several squads driving around and people trying to direct traffic here at Ogden and Naperville Wheaton Road.
5: How bad is the traffic jam out there, Dwayne?
4: It's not terrible, but there is people stopping the gate, and that does slow things down a little bit.
5: All right. Well, we appreciate the help on this story. Thank you very much.
4: No problem.
5: All right. Dwayne reporting from that fire at the auto dealership at Ogden and Naperville Roads that broke out a short time ago. Traffic is congested in the area. He says the equipment is on the scene. They are pouring some water on it, trying to put out. You can see smoke, but no flames at this point. We'll keep an eye on that story for you, too, as we go along this morning.
6: Thousands of years without leaching into the soil, Coca-Cola, readily identifiable in the Kirby bottle, will now try a Kirby can. The Boothway Registered Garden Club meeting at the Department of Marine Sciences. 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Chance to learn about migrating birds. Sportlight on the Iditarod. And the winner is, for a second time, former park ranger Jeff King. King says his competitors drove their dog teams too hard too early. Says he kept his foot off the gas pedal all the way. In Nashua, New Hampshire, Judy Bailey has a breathing disorder. Sleeps with an oxygen mask. Very early yesterday, the breathing machine plug fell out of the wall and her oxygen was cut off. But her pet dog, Lyric, an Irish setter, heard the oxygen shut-off alarm. The dog tried to rouse Judy, but when she did not respond, the dog went to the telephone. Now, wait a minute. This telephone has been pre-programmed so as to speed dial. If you just push one button, you get 911. The phone's mounted, however, on the bedroom wall, but the dog, Lyric, reaches up with her paw and dials 911 and then barked into the telephone until the paramedics arrived. Hollywood actor Vince Edwards, played the brooding Dr. Ben Casey, has died of pancreatic cancer at 67. In primetime television, NBC had the most watchers last week with 7 of the top 10 programs. In news, both radio and TV, it is all ABC. There was a fire yesterday, St. Nicholas Avenue, New York's Harlem, 4-story building. Flames were spreading from the bottom up. Victor Diaz, about a block away, a telephone company worker, excavating with a big backhoe, heard screams. He saw people crowding onto the upper-level fire escape, unable to lower the rusted fire escape ladder, preparing to jump. He elevated his backhoe bucket, drove his machine as fast as it would go to the burning building, and then raised the bucket to the fire escape platform, where refugees from the flames tumbled into the bucket, and he lowered them to safety. He lowered 6 people to the street, then returned to the second 6, and when they were all out safely, Victor Diaz went back to work. For what it's worth, bungling burglars in Miami were robbing a grocery store. One of them, Genus Katie, reaching over the counter, accidentally discharged his pistol, hitting his partner in the thigh. Well, his partner, Wesley Stenny, startled and angry, shot back and hit Katie in the leg. And so all police had to do was follow 2 trails of blood to a local hospital. Paul Harvey. Good day.
1: I don't know quite why that was there, although it had some interesting stuff in it.
0: It was on the same tape, so I thought, that's fun.
1: Yeah, I wonder when that other thing occurred.
0: I don't know, but obviously
1: somehow taped it.
0: Well, the thing that was interesting to me about it, we should be able to look up the day that Vince Edwards died.
1: Oh.
0: Because he mentioned that, so that
1: that
0: should give us a time frame.
1: That's a good point.
0: And it's sometime in March, I think, whatever year it was, because they were doing the Iditarod.
1: Oh, yeah.
0: So, anyway, there was other things, basic things that were...
1: Yeah, there's definitely stuff that we should be able to figure out when it was.
0: But I was so tickled to hear that little Dwayne thing.
1: Yeah.
0: Wow, that's neat.
1: I don't know how we...
0: And I heard Uncle Bobby say, Rubschlager.
1: Yes.
0: Before it...
1: Yep.
0: That was the first thing on the, when the tape started with Rubschlager, right. And then it went to Dwayne.
1: Yeah. That's cool. I'm assuming that what happened is somehow we had a tape handy. It might have been in that little clock radio thing.
0: I bet it was in that little clock radio, because we used to record Paul Harvey every day.
1: Mm-hmm. So I'm guessing that they announced Dwayne somehow, and you just hit that little button and started it, I'm guessing.
0: That must be it. But nonetheless...
1: In fact, it's possible that... Well, of course, it wouldn't have been long enough. I was going to say, maybe the Paul Harvey thing was from a previous recording... And was left over after you started that.
0: No, I'm guessing I just kept going after that once, because
1: Vince Edwards passed away in 1996.
0: Okay, cool.
1: So that would have been when that was. Obviously, it was before Dwayne got down here. So
0: right. He didn't do that from here.
1: And it wasn't after he was, here. So
0: right.
1: Yeah, it made a lot of sense.
0: The other thing that I'm thinking of.
1: March 13, Brad says.
0: Okay, cool.
1: So we kind of got that dated. We can write that up.
0: Yeah. I did not transfer the entire tape. There were some commercials in there. He told us how wonderful Bose radio was.
1: Oh, yeah, that makes sense.
0: And I thought, I really don't need that. I thought the thing with the dog was kind of cute.
1: Yeah. That was pretty amazing.
0: I've heard of service dogs doing stuff like that.
1: Oh,
0: before.
1: Absolutely.
2: Mm-hmm. Yeah, yeah.
0: In fact, that's one of the reasons they're trained for that.
1: Yeah, exactly.
0: So that's kind of neat.
1: Yes, it is.
0: Has anybody figured out who the two of the members of Southwest FOB are?
1: Right. There's somebody that's usually here. I haven't noticed him, or at least I thought I might have noticed
0: him. There's somebody from Southwest FOB that's here?
1: No, somebody in the chat room that might know, but they don't seem to be here. I thought I saw them, but it might have been somebody else. Anyway, they were there and gone.
0: Okay. Interesting.
1: Brad cues up the Paul Harvey WT&D ID.
0: Yeah, we have one.
1: Yeah, thanks to Brad.
0: Thank you, Brad. Appreciated that. That was so cool.
1: Yes.
0: I actually heard somewhere I heard that bit with the Paul Harvey and everybody tasting black or whatever it was.
1: Right. Yeah, that was definitely in something, and I've heard it.
0: That's weird.
1: Actually, it was a mashup of some sort.
0: I lost the channel of my in my headphone. Ah, okay.
1: Ah.
0: Yes.
1: Somebody got it.
0: Okay, good.
1: Oh, Brad cheated.
0: Brad cheating? That
1: yeah,
0: never
1: England
0: happens.
1: England Dad and John Ford Coley, Dan Seals and John Coley.
0: Okay, whoever was calling, go ahead and call back. There's probably somebody calling to tell us.
1: Yeah.
0: But I wasn't looking at the screen at that instant until I looked back and the phone was gone. So call back if you want to talk on something else. But the number is... okay. I think the phone is being called. Someone is telling us. Okay, why is that not working?
2: Because it's the Tom and Daryl show.
0: Well, there is that. I hate when things don't work. There we go. I have bad. Let's see. Yeah, I did say call back. Mm-hmm. They can call back. Hopefully I'm there now. In yeah, if you were listening on the high speed feed, you probably didn't hear me in both channels there for a little bit.
1: Yeah, that's what Brad said.
0: Okay. Kind of figured that when I noticed that the that it was at the that plug. Okay, there. Here comes a call.
1: Yes.
0: Hello, caller. Okay. I'll try again. No, that's hello.
7: Hello. Hi.
1: Hello there.
0: Hi.
7: Hey, it's Gay.
0: Hi. How are you?
7: I'm doing okay.
0: That's good.
1: That's good.
7: Yeah. Hey, I was wondering. If you ever knew about a duet between Bruce Phillips, that's Utah Phillips, and Priscilla Herdman.
0: No.
1: Not that I can
7: called
1: think of.
7: I Remember Loving You.
0: Oh, well, he did that on his own.
7: Yeah, he also did it with Priscilla Herdman.
0: Cool. Okay, well, that's
1: cool. That would
0: cool.
1: be great.
0: We have it on an album of his, but I didn't. It's possible that she's with him, and I just didn't know.
7: It's possible, yeah. Mm-hmm. But that's who he did it with. I heard him also do it live with Kate Wolf once.
1: Oh, that's cool.
0: That would be neat.
7: Yeah.
1: There's definitely some Utah Phillips stuff we don't have that
0: right.
1: we must acquire.
0: Absolutely.
7: Oh, yeah. Well, this was on her, the complete version of her Water Lily, To a Water Lily.
0: Oh, okay.
1: That's
7: along
1: nice.
7: With also Mother's Daughter's Wives, which is a Judy Small thing.
1: Oh, mm-hmm. yeah. I like her.
7: I do, too.
1: She did some neat stuff.
7: Yeah. Yeah. If you can find that, you know, that would be good.
0: Yeah.
1: Yeah.
0: Well, I'll look around and see if we can.
7: Mm-hmm.
0: All right.
7: Yep. So.
1: And Pete had also figured out the song.
7: He's going to be picking it up in a minute.
1: Oh, okay.
0: Okay.
7: I didn't see the phone.
1: Along with Brad, who looked it up.
7: Oh, okay.
0: Sneaky. That's sneaky.
1: Yes. Obviously, Pete couldn't look it up, so he gets the nod.
0: Uh-huh.
7: Uh-huh.
0: Right. Yeah, it's not exactly cheating, because obviously there's no rules that say you can't.
7: Sure,
0: it's
1: true,
7: of course.
1: But somebody who does it from memory certainly
0: gets points
1: gets
0: anyway.
1: Points
7: certainly
1: over
7: gets
1: somebody
7: points.
1: Who looks
7: yeah.
1: it up.
7: Yeah.
0: How do you spell Priscilla Herndon?
7: No, Priscilla, P-R-I-S-C-I-L-A, I think it's got two L's, maybe.
1: One of the biggest problems is they have never got, I would love to see a search engine working with Google so that,
7: oh, I know.
1: You know, you could put in what you could put into Google and have it come up.
7: Yeah. Sometimes it will. Sometimes it won't. Hello.
8: I'm here. Hello.
7: Oh,
1: that's
7: here.
1: Funny.
0: Hello there.
1: Brad says, I'm sorry, who are you guys again?
0: Yeah.
8: Wow, he thinks both of us are guys. Well, that's your first mistake, buddy.
1: Yeah, right. I think he might have been maybe making a comment at me because I made the point that... That you had gotten the artists on that, and he had too, but he looked it up and you didn't.
0: so we gave you points.
8: I did not. I had it in my head.
1: Yeah.
0: Well, that's
7: a
0: good thing. That's a good thing.
1: Actually, in a way, he doesn't have the internet. He's got internet for a phone and for an internet radio, but he isn't using a computer at the moment because he's having all kinds of computer problems.
0: But at least he has an internet radio, so he
1: right.
0: can look.
1: Yep.
7: Right.
0: Let's see.
1: So, anyway, in case it was talking about these people, it's Pete and Kay, so.
7: Yes.
8: Yep.
0: In Wisconsin.
1: That's right.
0: Yes.
7: Yes. Yeah, both in one place.
1: I don't think I'll make the comment Brad made. it looks funny, but I sort of don't think I want to read that.
0: Oh, no. Since I don't happen to have the Priscilla Herndon song, I do have another. I have more other Priscilla Herndon stuff. So
7: yeah,
0: I will play the Utah Phillips version without. At least I don't think it has her. It was from his album.
1: Probably not.
0: It was from
7: his album.
0: It was from his album.
8: Did you guys already play the Southwest FOB stuff? We tuned in a bit late.
1: We played the first two, which were the two sides of the single.
8: Oh, so you already played Green Skies.
0: Yes,
8: yeah.
0: We did.
7: Oh, yeah.
8: Okay.
0: It's a great song. Oh, I absolutely love it.
1: Both sides of it.
0: They are terrific people.
8: Yeah.
7: Mm-hmm.
1: Wow.
0: What?
1: Brad beat us.
0: What?
1: I love my Grace Internet Radio that I got. Well, actually, no, we got one from Dwayne, so I guess that was cheaper.
0: Yeah, we got one for nothing.
1: Yeah.
0: Which was nice.
1: I love my Grace Internet Radio that I got for $2 at a thrift store.
7: Oh, wow.
1: That is a great price for an internet radio.
0: Yes, it is.
7: Mm.
0: Those are nice radios.
1: Mm-hmm.
7: Yeah.
0: But,
8: most definitely.
7: Yes.
1: But we're also going to play some more songs once Daryl can find them.
7: Oh, yeah.
1: There's, what was it, about 17 songs that were not duplicated. And
0: right.
1: Then there's a couple that were, you know, either edits or somehow different. One of which Daryl says he definitely couldn't tell that there was any difference.
0: Yeah, I mean, it says
1: there's
0: it's
1: 20
0: it's a different,
1: altogether.
0: It says it's a different... I'll read you the title, so just...
1: Oh, that's... He's got an interesting one. He says he can also control it from an Android phone.
0: Oh, cool.
1: Mine won't let you do that.
7: Oh, wow.
0: This has... Smell of Incense, obviously. Tomorrow. Rock and Roll Woman.
8: Mm-hmm.
0: Downtown Woman.
8: Yeah.
0: All One Big Game. Oh, My Mind. On My Mind. Bells of Baytown. And Another Thing, Mercy, Mercy, Mercy, Independent Me, Green Skies, As I Look at You, Beggar Man, Feeling Groovy, These Few Dynamite, and These Few I Want Your Love. I don't know what the deal is with that. I don't know if These Few is some kind of another subgroup of it or something, or if that's... Okay, spelled T-H-E-Z-E, These Few.
8: Oh, cute. Oh, wow.
0: Then we have Smell of Incense from the single, and Nadine from a single, but it doesn't show what the other side of it was.
8: Now, that's strange, because on the album, it goes right from Downtown Woman into Nadine, and apparently Nadine isn't listed as a separate track.
0: Ah, okay.
8: I mean, on the original vinyl. I don't know what it
0: does
8: there.
0: Right, it probably does the same thing.
1: I'm betting that's the reason.
0: Okay, so
1: they didn't put it on the album as a separate track. They probably didn't put it, they didn't name it, but then the single was made out of that as a separate track.
8: Yeah.
1: So that's why they've got it there separate.
0: And an alternate mix of Tomorrow.
8: Ooh.
0: And Another Thing, and it says Edit. And Another Thing, Edit.
8: So did they have the same aggregation of people? I mean, obviously they didn't have the keyboard, or at least they weren't using the same kind of keyboard when they were England Dan and John Ford Coley as when they were Southwest FOB.
0: Well, from what I understand, there were people that combined, you know, there were people that were in both groups. You know, basically it just sort of merged and became... England Dan and John Ford Coley, but not everybody that was in Southwest FOB was also in the England Dan and John Ford Coley. Yeah.
8: And you say Dan Seals, who's related to Jimmy Seals of Seals and Cross?
0: Uh-huh.
7: Oh, yeah.
1: Yep.
8: Oh.
0: Yes.
7: Gosh.
8: Interesting.
7: Mm-hmm.
1: Yeah, I thought it was very interesting how all that was.
0: Yeah.
1: Almost incestuous.
7: Yeah, I think they're cousins or something.
8: Yeah. Cousins or brothers or something.
0: Yeah, I think they were cousins.
1: Mm-hmm.
7: I think they're cousins.
0: I'm not sure.
7: What I heard anyway.
0: Yeah, I'm pretty sure it was.
9: And in a bizarre, I think it was John Ford Coley related, or maybe it was one of them. I heard about this on one of the Whimsical Will things years ago that Demento used to run, about how somebody started impersonating him and singing as him in various places, and he actually got arrested for it.
0: Oh, wow. Well, you know that...
9: So Whimsical Will, of course, went, I really want to be you tonight as a joke about that whole thing.
0: There's another person that did that. Gallagher's brother was doing appearances as Gallagher.
9: Oh, wow.
1: Yep.
0: So, yeah.
1: Ray says, I'm the Southeast SOB. Because, of course, he lives in Alabama.
0: Yes.
9: Yeah.
0: I love that Farfisa organ
1: in
0: Southwest SOB stuff. Oh, God, that's so cool.
9: Yep. Is that the same type of organ that Strawberry Alarm Clock used, or was that a Vox, or could you tell?
0: I think they both use Farfisa. Rick will know. He's
1: probably
0: he's
1: well,
0: our
1: least,
0: Farfisa
1: well,
0: expert.
1: Well, he doesn't
9: of course he
1: anymore.
9: Will.
1: Uh-huh. He got rid of it.
0: Oh, that's right.
1: But he had one, and Daryl helped carry it several blocks.
0: Oh, my God, that
1: including
0: thing was
1: subway.
0: Heavy. I almost said something else.
9: I want one.
0: I need
9: I
0: one.
9: I do. I love, of all the 60s, of all the musical sounds, especially out of the 60s, I love that organ sound the best.
10: Oh, yeah.
0: It's neat. It really is. It's
1: yep.
0: one
1: Brad
0: of my favorites.
1: It wasn't that it was a Vox.
0: Oh, okay.
1: Strawberry Alarm Clock.
9: But they sounded similar enough that it was
1: hard true.
9: To...
0: That's
1: it,
0: true. That's
1: yeah.
0: true. Or you could get that sound anyway.
10: Oh, yeah.
1: Well, that's interesting.
0: What's that?
1: He says his high school jazz ensemble had a Farfisa.
0: Hmm.
9: Oh, wow. Cool. Oh. And then I don't care what they say or how well they sample the voices. You do not get the same kind of sound from digital as you get from the actual instrument,
10: no.
9: in my opinion. You can get close, mm-hmm. you don't get the action,
10: oh, yeah.
9: you don't get the same kind of sound all the way.
0: Well, anytime you turn, this is sad, but it's true, digital is nothing but tiny little blips of things. It's little squares stuck together. And they're very tiny, and they don't take up, you know, they're very close. And if you sample them at a quick enough rate, you can do a pretty darn good job. But you can almost always, and I think people with good listening capabilities can tell the difference. I'm not saying that it's not worth doing. I mean...
1: Yeah, I would still like to have the ability to do that one of these days.
9: Sure.
1: Of course, mm-hmm. I'll never be... good at playing, but
0: that's my problem. I can't
1: wanna...
0: play the darn thing worth a darn.
1: Yeah.
0: But I would love to. I would love to have
9: it.
0: A. Yep. I would definitely love to have a MIDI
1: software yep.
0: set up for it, emulator.
9: Okay.
1: Yep.
0: And a lot of these digital keyboards are very good. They may not be exact, but they're awful darn good.
1: Yep.
9: Yeah, really good.
10: Yeah.
9: Especially the ones that don't take the one note and sample it and change the pitch, that actually use, like, separate notes.
0: Right.
9: I like those.
0: Yeah, they're better. They're definitely better.
9: By the regarding Southwest FOB, it seems that there was this whole sort of psychedelic scene going down in Texas with them and Bubble Puppy and...
0: Ah, yes.
9: Other
0: I like
9: groups.
0: Bubble Puppy.
9: Bubble Puppy's great.
10: Bubble Puppy, yeah.
9: And I'm curious, I mean, there must have been more than just those two groups, but apparently at least Southwest FOB came out of Austin, right?
0: I think so.
1: I believe that was right.
9: Yeah.
1: And I believe that, I mean, I think we're Bubble, they were somewhere around there. I can't remember if they were also in Austin or not. But.
0: Yeah, I can't either.
9: Yeah, I wonder if any of that stuff that they recorded that's been in the can all these years got released.
10: Oh, wow.
1: I don't know.
9: Bubble Puppy, that is.
1: Yeah.
0: I don't know.
1: I think some of it has. We don't have it, But I'm pretty sure I've seen that some of it did. I'll have to reinvestigate that.
0: Yeah.
1: Because I would like to get more of their stuff. I like them a lot.
9: Speaking of that sort of thing, what did the two sardines say when they saw the people in the submarine?
0: These people, these guys are packed in like people. Yeah. Yeah.
9: Close. Don't worry about them. They're just canned people.
10: Yeah, just a can of people.

0: Flowers, etc.
1: Yes.
2: And apparently they charted with another single, not that one. And I didn't remember it, but it's on the album. But there's definitely extra stuff, and it should be very interesting. They were apparently from or part of a bunch of folk groups in L.A. Before they became Lewis and Clark, and that's not their real names.
0: No.
3: Yeah, I wouldn't think.
2: No.
0: Yeah, I kept thinking I'd heard of something
1: and,
0: of them.
1: And
0: you
1: apparently,
0: know,
1: like, you remember we...
2: They were something to do with the monkeys, too.
1: Well, they did it.
2: Something to do with working with Nesmith.
1: Mike Nesmith, yeah, that was the... And I'm thinking, I don't remember for sure, but I think one of the other monkeys was in on it, too. I just don't remember for sure.
0: Oh, wow.
2: Anyway, I'll have to look it up later.
1: Yeah. We saw it in a Wikipedia or something.
2: Mm-hmm. But nonetheless, interesting things are turning up.
0: Yeah.
3: Sounds
2: one of the
3: like
2: things
3: it.
2: That's really annoying is that I'd like to be able to get the 3-CD set of the Beacon Street Union stuff.
3: Ooh. Mm. Which must be more than the first two albums,
2: yes,
3: I guess,
2: it is.
3: Right?
2: It's a whole other,
1: actually,
2: a whole other
1: actually
2: earlier
1: the,
2: album.
1: Actually, the first two albums were not their first two albums. They
2: right.
1: were a group
3: really?
1: Called
3: oh.
1: Eagle, and they were, and it was, and that was out before they were the Beacon Street
2: right,
1: Union.
2: But I've never heard it.
1: I've got a couple of
2: that's
1: them.
2: True.
1: I can play some
2: we
1: songs.
2: We can play a couple of songs. But anyway, the right now it's, I would just say, I guess it's a couple of $100 for that thing.
0: Jeez. Wow.
2: So I don't think we're getting it.
1: No, I think I'll skip that little.
3: Wait till it comes out used.
2: It already
1: yeah.
2: is.
1: Pretty
2: That's
1: much,
2: the
1: yeah.
2: problem. I think it's probably about 20 years old. Because I've read about it before. In fact, it wasn't quite as expensive. It was only half that price, about 10 or 12, maybe 15 years ago.
3: Why don't you try interlibrary loaning it? Libraries often have CDs and stuff.
0: Yeah.
3: Somebody
0: yeah.
3: might have it. At least you could check it out that way.
0: Uh-huh.
2: That's true. We ought to check and see if there is anything like that. I don't know if you can do interlibrary with CDs or not, but it'd be worth it.
3: Yes, you can.
0: You can.
2: Ah,
1: yes,
2: you can.
3: You just have to return them quicker.
2: Okay.
1: Need to just point something out. Dr. Tom, are you still with us, or are you muted? Or
4: I'm here.
1: Oh, okay, because you haven't said anything. You haven't been able to get a word in edgewise. I understand that, but
4: yeah, I was getting out the iron to press him to make him. You know, maybe I could slide one in.
1: Are we? Are we boring you?
4: I wouldn't say that.
2: No,
1: you might. You might. It might be true,
3: but you wouldn't say that.
4: That's right. That's
0: maybe
4: right.
0: not.
4: Yeah.
2: Rick was a little astute there. He says, "Gee, that might explain why both the monkeys and Lewis and Clark were on Coal Gems."
1: That's
2: yes,
1: right.
2: It would.
1: and
3: just
1: think,
3: might
1: think about this. Coal Gems was a combination of RCA. And
2: Columbia
1: Pictures.
2: Right.
3: Really?
1: That's right.
2: Yep.
1: So a lot of movie soundtracks and TV soundtracks were also on Coal Gems. Before that, before they actually came up with Coal Gems, there was Coal Pix.
2: Yep, and they were just direct descendants.
1: Right.
2: And then apparently once that all folded, both of them, in effect, one into the other, then the last one...
1: Coal Gems disappeared.
2: Turned into Bell.
1: So you get the group PK Limited, which was on Coal Gems.
2: Yep. And then they did stuff as PK later on Bell.
1: On Bell. Without Art, yeah.
0: Get on
1: them.
3: Did that have anything to do with, wasn't there a company that made bumpers and, called Screen Gems that would stick on, like, little things at the ends of TV shows? Were they related somehow?
1: Screen Gems was one of the production
2: movie,
1: companies.
2: Yeah, producer.
1: And I think it did have something to do with Columbia Pictures.
2: Almost
3: okay.
2: certainly, yes.
1: Not absolutely certain of that, though. Screen
2: at least
1: gems
2: it
1: production.
2: Would have been the. I bet it was at least the Gems of Coal Gems. So yeah,
1: probably was.
3: Yeah.
1: But if you look at the records, they were

0: all pressed by RCA.
1: Mm-hmm. And usually said so somewhere, too.
0: Right.
2: That's so funny, considering that back in the acoustic, well, in the very early, up till 1919 or 1920, when the patents on the big three started to run out, you had this incredibly huge rivalry between, especially Victor and Columbia, became RCA. Well,
0: that went on into the late 40s, early 50s, when Columbia came out with a 33 and a third LP, and RCA came out with the 45.
1: Convenient 45, yeah.
0: And the two companies made incompatible phonographs. You couldn't play 45s on a Columbia record player.
1: Or you couldn't play anything but 45s on an RCA one.
0: Right.
2: Yeah, because they had the big fat spindle. My mom had one of those.
0: Mm-hmm. Right.
1: Yeah, very much like Beta VHS.
0: The interesting thing was, Columbia produced a turntable that had 33 and 78.
1: Yep.
0: And when they made a console record player, they had to actually use an RCA
1: 45
0: RPM changer, so it had two turntables in it, one that played 45s and the other played 78s and 33s.
1: Mm-hmm.
2: Two turntables?
0: Yes.
1: Yep.
2: Yeah. Wow.
1: Isn't that weird?
2: So those Coffinbox stereos that were around, they wouldn't necessarily have played 45?
1: Well,
0: it depends on how far back.
1: It only happened for about four or five years.
0: Yeah, there was only a few years before they came out with quote, three-speed changers, and eventually four-speed changers because they added 16.
3: Mm-hmm.
2: Was there ever any music put at 16, or was it all spoken word?
0: No, there was music.
1: Background music.
0: A lot of the background music stores had stuff recorded on 16.
3: Mm-hmm. Oh, the candy.
1: Brad has a ton of that.
0: Yes.
3: Yeah.
0: Yes, there was a Columbia 45 adapter for their turntables, but they only had that set up basically it would change the speed. You'd put it at I think you'd put it at 78, and then it was geared down to 45.
3: Right, I think we had one with like that.
0: They also made some that were. But the problem, of course, was that the arms on those 78 RPM the old 78 RPM turntables had humongously heavy arms, and they had very, very pointy, sharp needles that would have destroyed.
2: Now, this is according to the guy from the Antique Phonograph Music Program, so I'm just quoting here. But he claims that in the acoustic era, part of the function of those pointy needles, they did carve into records, but they would also basically create the arm would in effect set into the record and sort of create a groove. But and then if you change needles every song, which you were supposed to do, it would keep going on. But by the time they got to electric recording, they didn't need the needles to do that anymore, apparently. And it just became a record destroyer, but they were still using the really heavy tone arms for some reason.
3: Wow.
2: At least that's what I remember from the Antique Phonograph program that I listened to a couple of years ago.
0: One of the things that just blows my mind is that they didn't seem to care that they were destroying records.
1: I think, again,
2: why should they? You could always buy more, you see.
0: Yeah, I know.
1: I also suspect that they really didn't know what they were doing early on. They didn't know how to
2: make quality, lightweight. They really didn't know. And the only machines that didn't destroy records in the old days were the Edison Diamond Disc.
0: Mm-hmm. They didn't have a pointy needle at all.
2: No, they didn't have a pointy needle. And by the time the Blue Amberol cylinders came along, they were using the same non-pointy kind of needle. But the Pathé records weren't destroyed, but they were using a sapphire ball rolling along grooves.
3: Oh, wow.
2: Yeah, and they still sound good to this day, actually. because they never acquired surface noise or gouges or anything like that. It's just that Pate, by the time, and that's, the, no, they didn't put this liver stuff on the record.
0: I was just wondering, I thought it was pronounced Pate with a TH sound.
3: I think I would have known that.
2: But by the time they tried to get into the U.S. market, which would have been post-World War One, the big three had such a gigantic hold, and especially since it was another incompatible format, you could not play Pate records on a regular phonograph without an adapter. It would completely carve them up.
0: Well, you
2: so
0: could.
2: They just didn't. They lasted for like 2 years, then they tried to make regular records, and but too little, way too late.
0: Wasn't the Edison record completely incompatible too? It was out of phase or something.
1: Vertical
2: cut.
1: Ooh.
2: Yeah, Hillendale. Basically, with the Edisons, I believe it was both the cylinders and
0: the cylinders were definitely.
2: Yeah, and the diamond discs, and in fact, true of the Pate records too. They were vertical cut. It's just that, in the case of the Edison records, they used diamond, what they called a diamond stylus that went along the. Basically, the sound was recorded at the bottom of the grooves with the vertical cut.
0: Mm-hmm.
2: And with the records from 78 on up that we know today that are more common, it's recorded along each side of the groove.
0: Right.
2: So unless you had a worn Edison record,
0: lateral,
2: you couldn't really play it on anything else.
0: Someone's calling. Hold on. Let's see here. I bet it's Brad.
1: Could be.
3: I bet.
4: Hello.
0: Hello.
2: Hello. Are you calling to blow my argument to smithereens, or my talk to smithereens, or? Oh, no. That's a joke.
3: Well,
2: what's up?
4: Well, I made the comment. I don't know if it got published or not, but when you were chastised so well by Tom and Daryl, were you utterly cowed?
2: Decide to milk that for all it's worth, are you?
4: Yeah, well,
5: that's kind of cheesy, you know. If you ask me.
0: Yeah, there's no
2: certainly not buttering me up, but that's okay. It's fun.
4: Uh-huh. Just putting you on the horns of a dilemma.
0: But there's no. But there's no difference.
3: And then they'll cream you.
0: But then there's no difference.
2: That's okay. I'm in the mood for it.
0: There's no.
4: Yeah, we'll just ground you up and spit you out like bad hamburger.
0: There's no difference. There's no difference.
2: What's your beef with me?
0: There,
2: yeah, right.
0: There's no difference between milk and cheese.
4: Well, it's a bone of contention too.
0: All right.
4: But I have to keep ribbing you about it.
1: Gee, there was an interesting website that I guess really did
2: I think you got me. I can't go. I tried to go somewhere with brisket and just couldn't do it. So I think you got me.
4: Well, yeah. You. I'm sorry, but a pun only goes so far.
3: Well, we can grind it all up and have the whole enchilada.
4: Yeah, and you just, if you know, it goes so far, and you just can't brisket going any further.
0: Uh-huh.
5: There you go.
0: I have a beef with
4: you
0: guys.
4: Comment. I love Rick's comment. This is all a bunch of bull.
2: Mm-hmm. Uh-huh.
4: So anyway, going back to a couple of misconceptions that you might have gotten from the antique phonograph guy.
2: All right.
4: Foist. The when you used your single play needles back in the old days of the acoustic 78s, the shellac was actually designed to wear down the needle.
2: Interesting. So the needle didn't set into the groove in a certain kind of way, then you're saying?
4: Well, no,
2: it was the opposite.
4: It was the opposite, yeah. And that's why you change needles after every play, because the metal compound was soft enough that if you look at it under a microscope or even under a bright light and you rotate the needle, it actually wore the sides down on it after like one or two plays.
2: Interesting.
4: So, but when the electric era started coming along, I mean, you could get away with this up until about 1927, 1928. Then right around the early 30s, the shellac compound changed, and it definitely changed in World War II, where that's when If you played that era of disc on an acoustic player, the needle definitely wore itself into the record because the shellac format changed.
3: Oh, okay.
4: And then you get up to World War II, and everybody was recycling records for the shellac drives for the war, and shellac just basically World War II shellac was the equivalent of 1980s Motown vinyl. It was trash.
2: Or some of that 70s recycled vinyl when the oil shock first hit, that stuff too.
4: Uh-huh.
3: Oh, yeah.
4: Yep.
2: Yeah.
4: Yep. So, that's that.
2: I may have been misquoting him and misremembering, too. Anyway, go ahead.
4: Well, misremembering? I never do that. Who are you again? And why are you on my lawn?
2: Misconception number two.
4: No, we won't go there.
2: Boy, you just gave me an opening that I'm not going to use. Continue, please.
4: I saw the opening and immediately put up the police tape.
2: So did I, but probably a different one.
4: Yeah, it's like, don't go there, ever.
1: Yeah, he probably put up something like their greatest hits or something.
2: So what else about phonographs? You said that there were a couple of
4: other things. One of the reasons that, and actually, you know, you're talking about the Pathé Sapphire cut. That is, it's actually a rather wide, it's vertical, you know, Hill and Dale recording.
2: Oh, it's extremely wide groove, yeah.
4: Yes, that's because the Sapphire ball is freaking huge.
2: Yep.
4: Relative to other styli of the day.
2: Yep.
4: There were a lot of American companies that did that, and the reason they went to the vertical Hill and Dale Pathé system was to get around the Victor patent.
6: Ah.
4: Because Victor had patented... And it was a huge, huge patent fight in the 1900s. Of course, like you said, Daryl, it was basically Beta versus VHS. Victor said you could not, you know, Victor insisted that we have the patent. Either you license it from us for a very exorbitant fee, or you go do something else to make phonograph records. And that's when a lot of companies, a lot of the smaller companies went to the Pathé Sapphire Ball Vertical Hill and Dale system. I've got a bunch of, I think, Rex, American REX label. And
2: I hadn't heard of them.
4: Okay, a label
2: okay
4: that...
2: Okay made vertical cuts?
4: Okay started out with vertical cuts.
6: Ah, yeah.
2: Huh. I only heard of them in the 20s after that. Okay, right, wow.
4: Yeah, OK Records started with vertical cuts. And there was a couple of other smaller brands, I think out of Chicago, that were doing vertical. But the Pathé Vertical Records, those were around for quite a few years. They only went to the Actuel, which was the lateral cuts, in the 1920s.
2: 1921, as far as I know.
4: Yeah, 1921 is when the Pathé Actuel lateral cuts came out, and they were still making some vertical pressings. Now, why didn't the vertical take off?
1: Oh,
2: yes,
1: by
2: if
1: the
2: it
1: way,
2: wasn't
1: it's,
2: just Pathé,
1: hold
2: it was these other companies, like, I mean, hold the on, Diamond Disc and Pathé for a while.
6: Guys, it's time to do IDs.
2: IDs.
4: Let's do IDs.
6: Let's do IDs.
4: We'll return to this scintillating conversation and cure for insomnia right after these important words.
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6: I wish this thing would not cut in and out. Every so often, my microphone just sort of died.
0: I don't know why. Let's see. I have something here I want to play for you for the...
4: All right. You play that. I'll finish eating my cake, and we'll return to the discussion.
1: Ooh. Okay, sounds good.
0: Cake.
2: Oh, should we hang up and listen on the computer? I don't know if we'd hear it well on this, would we?
0: No.
2: I don't know.
0: You probably wouldn't, but you could listen on your internet radio.
3: Yeah, that'd be better.
2: Yeah, mm-hmm. That's probably what we ought to do. Well, maybe we should...
3: to begin with.
0: I have to find what I need to play, so hold on a second.
2: All right, well, maybe we should hang up and...
0: No, no, don't hang up. Don't hang up. Don't hang up.
2: Oh, we won't... Don't hang up. Okay, we won't.
0: I have to find what I did with it. I know what I'll do.
3: You don't have to wash up that pot that much.
2: I know
0: what I have to do.
2: I'm filtering water into it.
3: Oh, okay.
0: Okay. I'll just do this, because I know where it is in here.
2: Huh?
3: Yeah, okay.
2: Because I'm anal about not wanting to use crap. I mean tap water.
3: No, I know.
0: Don't use anal. Don't do things having to do with anal and water at the same time. That just doesn't sound good.
2: Yeah, I'd be public enema number one.
0: All right. I'm going to play. Okay, go listen to your radio. This is a nice little 1.5-minute message.
3: Oh, all right.
0: Are we ready?
2: Oh, it's a message.
0: It's a message, yes.
2: We'll listen. Take it easy, y'all.
3: Take it easy.
0: Okay, we'll catch you later.
3: Right. Catch
1: call
3: you later.
1: Back so you can finish your discussion.
0: Right. Okay. Okay, here we go. Are we ready? They're not hanging up.
1: That's okay. They don't really
0: have to, I guess. I just have to listen to the radio. But we'll have echo.
1: Probably not a lot. I just discovered, according to this Wikipedia article, first of all, I should point out that we were wrong. They were not Austin. They were from Dallas.
0: Oh, okay.
1: But apparently they were covering a West Coast pop art experimental band song, which I didn't know. I've never heard their version, I don't think. We'll have to look it up. I love that group.
0: Yeah, they're good.
1: They apparently did Smell of Incense first.
0: Oh, wow. I didn't know that. How about that?
1: Yeah.
0: All right, now let me play my little message here.
1: Yep.
0: Now, if you're listening to this on WQNA...
1: Of no use.
0: It's of no use to you whatsoever, because what it's talking about is already done.
1: But it's fun.
0: It's fun. Here we go.
8: Welcome to Hyperbole Talent Booking. How can we make your life totally awesome?
9: It's about our fundraiser, August 20th. I'm from WTND. Have you found us anybody to perform?
8: Oh, go right in. Mr. Purbly can see you now. Oh,
9: okay, thank you. Mr. Purbly?
10: Hi. Call me hi. Get it?
9: Yeah, I do, yes.
10: And how can I make your life totally stupendous today?
9: I'm from WTND, and we're having our fundraiser August 20th, and I wonder if you found us any acts yet?
10: Oh, yeah. I got a call into Buffett. Jimmy Buffett? Saul Buffett. He's on my bowling team. Plays great tuba.
9: No.
10: Then there's Adele Thompson.
9: Oh.
10: Has a kazoo group. You ought to hear him play Flight of the Bumblebee,
9: man.
10: You run for cover.
9: I really don't think so.
10: Mr. Purbly, call me hi.
9: Hi. I think we'll just go from our list of local talent.
10: Yeah, who's that?
9: We've got Joshua Allen.
10: Jazzy
9: and
10: Josh.
9: Don and Kay Norton.
10: Don and Kay Norton, that seems pretty dull. How about the Norton Experience?
9: We've got Jackie Wilson Jordan and Randy Smith.
10: Jackie Wilson sounds good. Lonely Teardrops.
9: No, not him. We've got Fred Railsback and Mary Lorline.
10: Fabulous Freddie. Marvelous Mary. Is it all?
9: Well, my sister and I could do a set. That's Chris Strong and Candace Strong McLaughlin.
10: The stupendous singing Strong siblings. How about that?
9: No, just the names. And we'll have free admission and cupcakes, and it's all August 20th at the Western Illinois Arts Center at 6 o'clock.
10: You sure you don't want to wait for Buffett to call back? I mean, he really gets down on that tuba. Down. Get it?
0: Oh, it's over.
1: Yes, it is.
0: Okay, there you go. That was Chris Strong, mm-hmm. our voiceover guy.
1: And creator.
0: And creative.
1: Pretty neat.
0: Creative production guy.
1: Yes.
0: Lots of good stuff. So there you have it.
1: He's the version that created our great WT and D version of Life is a Rock.
0: That's right.
4: Hmm? Now, he has... The talent is strong with that one.
6: Ah, yes. Yes, it is. Very strong.
4: Very strong.
6: Yeah. Yeah, yeah.
4: Yeah, yeah, yeah, yeah,
6: yeah, yeah, yeah.
4: Why was I, when I heard that, when I heard that promo, I kind of skated back mentally to the disc jockey meeting.
1: Gee.
4: I don't like the color of his tuba.
6: I don't like the color of the label. It is pretty depressing.
4: I do like the color of the label, and this is what I think about yours.
1: Right.
6: Yes.
4: Ah!
6: You got my foot.
4: Shut up, Harv. Harv was a Wookiee.
6: Mm-hmm. Yeah.
4: Yeah. All right, now we just got to wait for Pete to come back. See, this is why the goddess invented mute on phones.
1: Uh-huh. Yes, that makes sense.
6: I think he might be calling now. I will answer the phone. Hello.
2: Hello, it's me again.
6: Hello. Hello, were you able to hear it?
2: I was able to hear it. Actually, I had heard it on the station, and it was pretty good. I liked it.
6: Why are we talking like this?
2: I don't know.
6: Well, I can speak the clue. Does your dog not bite?
2: Wow.
6: Do you have a dream?
2: Yes. No, I thought we were all going away, and then I heard Brad, and I'm like, oh, there's more record talking to Bor. I mean, continue with...
1: Yeah, he was going to continue with his comments.
6: Right.
2: Yeah, so I'm here to hear those.
4: Okay, now let's see. We covered the shellac. We covered the...
6: What did you cover the shellac with?
4: I cover it with a nice velvet rag, and then put mayonnaise and mustard on top of that, and some ground meats, and I called it corned beef shellac hash.
2: Mm-hmm. Oh, nice. The velvet rag, wasn't that done by Arthur Collins and... No.
4: Actually, there was a velvet rag, and I think it might have been Zez Confrey or something like that.
2: Ah, yes.
4: But there is, you know, I'm sure there was a velvet rag out there somewhere. I just forget who did it.
1: Doesn't surprise me.
2: Why didn't the Pathé Records take off, I think, was the last thing we...
4: Yeah, why didn't the Pathé Records take off? The Pathé Vertical Cut didn't take off mostly because the lateral pretty much became the standard. Edison, we'll go back to that, but just as an aside, as a last gasp to try and survive the Depression, Edison went to an electrical lateral cut.
2: Needle cuts, he called them, for about 3 months, yes. Wasn't it?
4: No, it was about, it was more than 3 months. It was a year and a half, I think, that year, maybe two.
2: Right,
4: but
2: it wasn't that long, though.
4: No, and they are quite scarce. Also, the Depression pretty much slimmed down a lot of the smaller record companies and kind of forced standardization because nobody could afford a dual player. And they did make them. There were players that did have dual reproducers. You'd flip it down one for the vertical, and then you would flip it over, and it would have a Pathé Sapphire ball-type head. Beltona is one of them that comes to mind. Okay. And there were aftermarket adapters and such. But the Depression just basically took away people's incomes to the point where, you know, they couldn't afford. You had to go back to basics, and the majority of the material out there was lateral, so that's what you got.
2: Yeah.
4: And going back to Edison, yes, on the diamond discs, they used a very small diamond stylus in the reproducer. And I believe that went all the way back to the wax era. To cut them, they had a steel needle. But to play them back, you played them back with a diamond stylus.
2: Sure.
4: And I know it was that way for the Edisons. I can't remember what the Europeans used for a stylus. I believe it was the same type of thing. Pathé made a lot of cylinders in Europe. In fact, that's the earlier, most of your, the Pathé lateral Hill and Dale discs were copied, were pantographed, mechanically copied from the cylinders that they, you know, not master cylinders, but just, you know, from a cylinder that they had. It says, oh, we must make the, we must make the phonograph disc. So, oh, only we'll use one of our cylinders from the stock to make the recording to play. Yes, yes, we'll do that. Then we will have, then we will have baguette.
2: They didn't use tubes from the way that Edison dubbed the cylinders. They did pantograph. I thought people gave up on that somewhere in the wax era, maybe. Pantograph is basically where you have a bunch of arms linked together, and they yes. copy that way, right? Basically.
4: Yes.
0: Basically,
4: one,
0: it's a, yeah. It's it just copies the exact same Hill and Dale form from one to the other.
4: Yep.
2: Yeah.
4: And that's why in a lot of the early to mid run of the Pathé Hill and Dale discs, you can hear a lot of bumping and thumping, and that's from not Henri, the recording engineer, and Giselle, the secretary, but from the just, you know, the bumping of the original cylinders.
2: Mm-hmm. Yeah, you got some of that at the, on the early wax ones when they were using pantographs too, but that pretty much, even the end of the wax era here, they weren't doing that much anymore.
4: Yeah, but the Edison diamond disc, yeah, you're right. They used, Edison used a different process to cut that.
0: The Edison records were much thicker than what we think of as phonograph records, even 78s. They were like a half an inch thick or almost that, I think.
4: Well, not a half an inch, but they were quite thick. The reason for that is because you basically had two recording plates, and then the center structure was cellulose.
0: Ah,
4: that's
0: okay.
4: why you never get them wet, because that cellulose that will expand and destroy the record.
0: Yes.
1: And, of course, a lot of them, like Edison's stuff, was generally one-sided. Actually, about 1910 or so.
4: No, I don't think Edison ever made a single-sided.
0: No, I think, it, I think that was...
2: Not unless you count the cylinders.
1: Oh, maybe, I don't know who I'm thinking of then.
0: No, well, RCA. I mean,
2: Columbia
0: RCA.
2: Started the double disc in 1910. They were the first one
1: that's
2: to. Right. I have a promotional recording for it.
0: Now,
1: and pretty much Victor, everybody.
4: Yeah, I've got that one too.
0: Victor and a lot of the companies were doing one-sided records. They didn't. I just guess they didn't know you could do something on the other side.
2: Actually, wait a minute. Edison did do a one-sided record. Sorry.
4: Which one?
2: Well. It wasn't one when they would I believe when they would do opera, they would use the other side to write large various biographies of the performers and stuff. I'm pretty
4: that
2: sure
4: was that, Victor. That was
2: that was Victor. Okay.
4: That was Victor and the English, not his master's voice, but before that it was G&T, the typewriter company.
2: Okay.
4: Which started, Angel, EMI, you could see a lot of those single-sideds from England. Pathé did make a single-sided disc, though. The backing, it was a huge thing. Any examples that are found today are virtually unplayable because it was a layer of soft wax on clay.
0: Oh, wow.
2: Oh, God.
0: So it would just have deteriorated into peanut butter.
4: Well, the clay exists. The clay backing exists. They're quite beautiful.
0: Uh-huh.
4: But you can't get any playback through physical means of it because the wax recording has basically dissipated over time. Now, with the new digital imaging project, they are trying to see if they can reconstruct something that's on their list.
2: Ah. Wow. In the same way they did those 1860 recordings from France with the lamp black and all that, but
4: the Pantaphone.
2: Yeah.
0: What are these people doing with panties? This seems to be a lot of panty graphs, panty phones, panty.
4: Well, okay. So the words of tonight are what? Incest and panties?
0: Apparently.
1: Yike.
2: You got to watch out when you're talking about panties, though. You can't overwear it, and you certainly can't underwear it. There's a balance.
0: That's right. And if you don't shut up, I'm gonna run a hose on you. Fanny hose.
2: Oh, I'm not gonna say what I'm thinking. Okay.
4: And that, ladies and gentlemen of Macomb, is a good thing.
1: Recorded only on one side only could be called a single side band.
4: Yes, but you have to have the crystal filter to play it with the correct speed.
0: You have to.
4: All I got to say about that is, oh boy.
1: Yeah.
0: Oh boy.
2: I had an interesting experience, speaking of radio, by the way. Well, interesting to me anyway, because I didn't suspect. I was running, at the time, a wireless router and a cordless phone.
0: Uh-huh.
2: And I tried using my shortwave, and I assumed that, you know, all the noise floor stuff meant that I wasn't able to get anything. Well, at some point, for some reason, I think I was rewiring or something, I had turned the router and the cordless phone off. And it was amazing. It didn't obviously eliminate all the RF from outside of the apartment. But all of a sudden, I could get some stations that were completely invisible with those two things on.
0: There are so many things nowadays that interfere electronically. The biggest culprit, in my opinion, is the switching power supplies.
2: Yep. Mm-hmm.
4: Indeed. Switching. And right behind that are plasma TVs.
1: Yeah, I was
4: going to
1: say,
4: yep.
1: Because their big problem is they transmit for such a huge distance.
0: Well, and these LED lights are humongously noisy.
1: Yep.
0: Just enormously noisy.
4: Actually, I have to contradict that a little bit, because I've been in the process of changing the curly bulbs to LEDs.
0: Uh-huh. Mm-hmm.
4: The regular light bulbs, the LED light bulbs, I have found some, will not mention price or where to get them, but you can find them for the lesser amount of price. It is the house brand of a very big national chain that we like to urinate on the side of their buildings.
1: Oh, okay. I think I know what you mean.
0: Yes.
1: Nonetheless. I'll have to check and see how ours are doing, because we've pretty much replaced almost everything with LEDs.
0: And whatever the noise floor is right now, it is just absolutely
1: awful.
0: Horrible.
1: Intolerable.
0: Yeah, there is absolutely no real way to listen to anything but local AM radio stations.
1: And a lot of times, I can tune completely across the dial, and even the locals kind of screwed up.
4: Yeah, if you have an external antenna, I mean, but who wants to have an external antenna on their portable radio?
0: It's hard to carry around.
4: We're getting back to the old days of radio when houses were actually wired with an aerial jack.
0: Mm-hmm.
4: So anytime you almost have to have an external antenna to listen to decent quality AM.
1: I've heard of people having to put them out a huge distance from where they're located. I wish I could find the darned article, but it was one guy that was running a radio station, and he couldn't hear his own station at night. He had to put he put the antenna like 700 and some feet away, and then he could get it.
4: Wow. Right. There are a lot of stories of that, just because of the digital switching power supplies and all the routers and switches and hubs.
1: Yep.
4: They're just noisy, noisy, noisy, noisy, noisy.
1: Yes, and it's from the AM all the way up through shortwave. It's just all over the place.
4: You actually find some of it on VHF too.
1: That's right, up into the monitors.
4: Wow.
1: Yep, exactly.
4: It's
2: interestingly,
4: nasty.
2: Interestingly enough, with the RF I was dealing with the two devices, It didn't seem to affect AM nearly as much as it did the higher frequencies. Now, whether that was because of the switch power supply, the fact that they were broadcasting up there, or both,
1: right.
2: That actually kind of surprised me.
1: Yeah, part of them are partial. Both of them are partially computers, which tend to splatter way up.
2: Yeah.
1: And maybe not as bad at the AM band. I don't know, but they often do.
0: You may be having a situation where you've got enough AM stations in your area that are local enough to override it too.
1: Well, I think he was also listening to
4: Chicago, right?
0: Yeah,
4: I know I do.
1: You were also listening to Chicago, right?
2: Oh yeah, I listened to CPT over the AM, and this didn't used to be true. We had the same amount of AMs 10 years ago, and it was way less true than it is now. So I suspect it's just more of the noisy things we've been talking about.
0: Well, I didn't mean your locals were interfering. I just meant that you should be able to hear the locals, whereas you wouldn't necessarily hear the DX.
2: Right. Yeah. Well, and it depends on which part of the dial too the DX works. I mean, there's this one part of the AM, or is it the shortwave, where there's just a of some sort, and so it really kind of depends who has what turned on as to what works.
1: Yeah, well, we certainly get a lot of that, and it pretty much covers the band. It's awful.
4: It's the same out here too. At my house, it's almost impossible to hear stations of the, and I've got KOA that their tower is about 5 miles from me. Ooh. And then I've got 1430, which is 1K a daytime. At night, they go to a highly directional. Well, they're like 1430, so they're a great, you know, a graveyard AMer.
0: Right.
4: But their tower complex is about 2 miles from me. It's about to the point where you can literally hear them in your teeth if I add any.
0: Right. Well, the thing about that is the AM is incredibly potent, and of course it is grounded. It's not just sitting there on a balanced antenna. Part of its signal is going through the ground. So
4: right.
0: You're getting
4: the other thing. And the other thing is the ground has to be nice and wet, because
0: that's right.
4: where this 1430 tower is, you can tell when the soil is dry during the summer because it starts coming into things.
0: Mm-hmm. Mm-hmm. I remember a friend of ours in Chicago, Park, was getting signals from
1: OPA.
0: WOPA, which was at the Oak Park Arms Hotel, about a block and a half, 2 blocks away. Mm-hmm. And you could hear, he could put a speaker on the floor in his bedroom and just run a wire from the speaker with nothing else hooked to it, and you could hear the radio station.
2: Hello. Mm-hmm. Let me run down there and turn off that radio. Okay.
4: It's like having a crystal radio set without the crystal.
2: Oh, I forgot.
1: Right, yeah. Exactly.
0: Well, there's probably something diodial in the cabling.
2: Sorry, hold on. Yeah, I forgot about that. All gone.
4: Either that, or there was just so much germanium and silicon in the carpet, it was probably. You know, or so many dead cat whiskers.
0: Oh, God, cat whiskers. Hello.
2: I'm back. We're back. Yay. We're back.
0: Welcome back.
2: Yeah. You guys here?
0: Yes.
2: Yeah. Okay.
0: Yeah, we're here.
4: No, they're not here. They're in Macomb.
0: That's
4: You're in Wisconsin.
2: Right.
1: That's right.
4: I'm in Denver. Who knows where Doc Tom is? He's probably asleep.
0: He's in
5: Denver. No, I happen to be awake. I'm in Winchester, Virginia.
4: Aha. Uh-huh. So,
2: oh, wow. Winchester, Virginia.
0: I knew that was going to happen.
4: He's shooting me down.
1: Yeah.
4: That's... If you keep singing, he'll chamber another round.
2: Oh, God. That's bad. Did you make that up?
4: Thank you. Thank you very much. I'm here till Thursday. Tip over your waitress.
5: Is anything like cow tipping?
0: Cow tipping. You can't tip a cow.
4: I'm not going to go there because my oldest daughter is a waitress, and if I called waitresses a cow,
5: she'd have fun. Yeah. Uh-huh.
4: She's the smallest of...
2: I'm on cordless. You're on speaker.
3: I am?
2: Yeah.
4: Uh-oh. Yeah, she's the smallest of the three daughters and the most feisty.
6: Ah. Feisty.
2: What, me yeah. too?
4: What was interesting is when I went up to Nebraska, I just got done You're repairing a lot of, well, okay. about three or four of the realistic DX390s. I took one of them up with me and just to do a performance check.
6: Uh-huh.
4: And, wow, I can't do it here unless I... literally have to drive out of the city mm-hmm. because of all the RF noise. Mm-hmm. But this little one, I will call it generically a transistor. And it's the one that usually blows out from a static discharge. Replacing that, and that's all I had to do. And it brings those radios back to life. And I'm very happy.
6: Yay.
5: Mm-hmm. Yay.
6: I'm hearing an echo.
4: Because those were such nice radios.
1: Which model was it?
4: The Radio Shack DX390. It's the same as the Sangean.
1: Oh, the Sangean with the 818. With the knob on the side. Yeah. Yeah.
4: Yes.
1: Yeah, those are great radios.
4: Yeah, it's about the size of a hardback book, but I tell you what, I will put those up against a Grundig Yacht Boy for audio quality.
1: Mm-hmm. They're pretty decent. We've got one.
4: Yep.
1: But you say they tend to burn out, huh? The front end.
4: Well, no. What happened? It's one device up by the antenna. It's a MOSFET, I think. Yeah, it's a MOSFET. Oh no, it's on the other radio. It's a JFET that basically unloads itself. And of course, it was made by Sony, and it's unobtainium. But there's a common part that will go right in. All you have to do is basically flip two legs with a little bit and use a little bit of insulation, flip two of the legs and then solder it right back in, and it works just fine. In fact, it works better than because I have one that's still working. The new device works better in it than the Sony unobtainium device does.
6: Uh-huh. I keep hearing myself and I don't know why. Weird. Now it's
2: stopped.
6: Yeah,
2: the echo comes and goes, too.
3: Oh, wow.
6: Yeah.
1: Weird.
4: It might be off of my phone because Skype still hasn't figured out how to do it right on an Android.
6: Yeah.
4: So I do apologize.
2: It's Microsoft.
4: Nah, true. So did we get everything cleared up phonograph-wise?
2: I think so, unless you had something else you wanted to bring up. You said you had a couple things, and that's what you mentioned.
4: Yeah, the other thing you're talking about, and this was brought up on the record players group on Facebook that I'm a part of. Mm-hmm. Somebody actually had one of the Columbia, just the standalone turntables.
3: Mm-hmm.
4: I don't know if you ever remember seeing those, Tom or Daryl or Pete, but it was
2: 45 one.
1: No,
4: Columbia.
6: Columbia.
2: Oh,
6: they
2: Columbia.
6: Would have had. They would have had either just 78 or 33 and 78.
1: Or both, yeah.
4: Well, this was a 33 and 78 table. It had the really wide, I think, 2 or 3 inch wide, stylized, Columbia tone arm.
6: Uh huh.
1: I remember that.
4: And one of the reasons that 45s didn't work on that turntable, even if you could get the speed to go there, was that part of the spindle assembly, it wouldn't let the 45 go on with the big hole.
3: Oh, yeah.
4: Because of the spindle and the stack assembly. Mm. But I guess Columbia did come out with an adapter eventually, and they did come out with a speed kit. But boy, they grumbled all the way.
2: Sure.
4: And what was funny is that Victor actually came out with the long play before Columbia did because of their transcription service.
6: Mm-hmm. You know,
4: a lot of those weren't released to the public.
1: Right.
4: Now, right during the first year or two of the Depression, Victor
1: did
4: release long plays.
1: Yep, and it didn't succeed, so they stopped.
4: Yep, exactly.
2: Edison tried an experimentation with long plays too, where it was like 300 300 grooves per inch or some incredibly finely threaded thing. Jerry Fabris, when he used to do Thomas Edison's Attic on WFMU, used to play some of the radio shows. They would do them out of WAAM, which became WNEW, I think. But anyways, WAAM, and they did these long play radio programs that they were trying to sell to other stations.
4: Hmm. Right.
2: But I don't think that many of them ever got released.
4: It was a 300 groove per inch pitch, and it was almost virtually impossible to play those back with period equipment.
0: There's an interesting thing that I don't think a lot of people realize in the smaller record companies, the independents, when they mm-hmm. made 45s, they were not cut with 1 mil with 1 mil grooves. They were cut with either 1.5 or 2 mil. So if you tried to play them with a micro groove stylus, it was almost like playing a 78 with it.
1: It's like bottoming out. Yep.
0: It would bottom out.
2: Wow.
4: I'm still trying to find a micro groove stylus for my Stanton.
0: Ah.
4: Those damn things. I mean, those are unobtainium. Mm. I would love to find one. I did manage to pick up an RCA Victor 45 RPM changer a couple of months ago. It's the Bakelite one with the radio. It's a table model, obviously.
0: Yep. Mm-hmm.
4: But
0: the problem with those was that they actually used a crystal cartridge.
4: Yep.
0: And they died.
1: They would absorb moisture and die.
0: Moisture and heat.
4: Mine is death, and it's not like, especially with a Bakelite cabinet with a lid, and your whole amplifier assembly is at the front of the thing,
1: right into the
4: venting
1: thing.
4: Right back into where the stylus is.
0: Yes.
1: Yep.
4: So yeah, the crystal crystal remanufactured carts are available, and there are a couple of outfits that actually do make
0: compatible
4: a drop-in replacement that's magnetic.
1: Oh, cute.
4: Or it's either magnetic or ceramic.
0: I was going to say if it's magnetic, you'd need a preamp though.
4: Mm-hmm. Yeah, there's a real small FET preamp that's dirt cheap. I will not mention the price, but I will just say that it is dirt expletive cheap.
0: Yeah.
4: And it'll fit right. There's spaces for it either on the board or in the cabinet. Mm-hmm. That'll boost the voltage up to that of a ceramic. But you can still get even a ceramic drop in with the cartridge with the microgroove stylus, and you're looking at let's just say Andrew Jackson would be proud.
0: One of the things that irritated me about those 45 RPM changers was that, for one thing, the arm was way too heavy,
1: and it was way out of balance. Yes.
0: for a 45.
1: Yep.
4: There are fixes for that.
1: I'm sure there are, but they'd have to be modified.
0: Right.
11: Put them on medium or high.
0: Putting the thing is that with the original cartridge in it, et cetera, they were always jumping grooves.
4: Yep. Oh yeah. And that's why a lot of people went through those crystal cartridges, because they thought it was going dead when it was just jumping. Then it went dead.
0: Yeah.
2: Speaking of finding things, unobtainium, that's interesting.
0: I like that.
11: Yeah, really.
2: I'm looking for records, but also a radio series. We were talking about Bruce Phillips, whatever you want to call him.
11: Yeah.
2: And he did for a while a radio series called Loafer's Glory, where he would talk about, he'd just tell all kinds of hobo stories and play music and, you know, do the Utah Phillips thing the way he did.
0: Yeah.
2: And I got to hear one episode of it, and I would love to hear more. And then the other thing that's on unobtainium for me is I have certain 78s that I got really attached to that got zapped in a flood at my family's house. And other than going on eBay, which I don't do because I'm not online, are there any auction places or any, I mean, other than, you know, combing garages and record shows and stuff, is there like a clearinghouse where you can check to see if certain records are available?
4: The best 78 auction outfit I know of, this is not a call to action, I am not sponsored by them, I have no affiliation with them, I just know the guy and he's decent people. There is a guy in Dallas that does, I think it's a quarterly auction.
2: Chris Knock?
4: Yep, Chris Knock. Or Kurt Knock. Yeah, Kurt Knock.
2: That's it. Yeah.
4: Kurt Knock. One can proceed for more information to his website, which I can't remember what it is. See, that's not a call to action, is it?
6: No. No.
2: But it's N-A-U something, or N-A-U-K, is it?
4: N-A-U-C-K.
2: C-K, okay.
6: I'm going to knock on your door.
12: Yeah, right.
2: Ring on your bell, tap on your window, too.
12: Yeah.
4: I'm going to knock, knock, knock on wood.
12: Uh-huh. Yeah, right.
4: So, yeah, Kurt comes out with a quarterly catalog. I believe you have to order it from him. I believe that the cost of a catalog order will be credited
1: probably,
4: to you.
1: Yeah, they usually are.
6: Yeah.
4: Yeah.
2: Oh, nice.
4: And if nothing else, it's a great, he puts out such a class catalog. It's, you get, I know this is not going to do you any good, but there are just wonderful label pictures in there of some very rare and esoteric labels.
2: Mm-hmm. Well, he'll
4: get stuff and, you know, peruse his catalogs or just drop him a line and says, and say, hey, you know, hey, Kurt, do you have da-da-da-da-da-da-da-da?
2: Yeah, and it's specific ones, and it's funny, too, because, you know, with all 78s out there, we get attached to certain ones, and then with 78s, if you lose them, you may or may not find them, unless you find somebody like Kurt, who has tons of stuff. He one time appeared on one of Dismuke, who is a guy who does old record radio thingy, and Kurt appeared on Dismuke's show one time and played all sorts of rare things that he had up at auction, some of which I haven't heard since.
4: That is twice a year he does that with Dismuke.
2: Okay.
4: That's his auction show. That's kind of like his way of promoting the auction, which is, those are absolutely wonderful. Now, if Dismuke just had some decent audio quality on his stream.
2: Uh-huh. Well, 365 went down. Is he just doing Loud City at this point, or what's Dismuke up to these days?
4: I don't know. I haven't listened to Dismuke's stream. There's kind of a reason for that, and if one might be allowed to blow one's own horn, that's why Tinfoil Hat Radio is around.
2: Mm-hmm. Oh, it's not Shellac Shanty anymore.
6: No, you're
4: no. Oh, it's grown. Expanded. I have 10
1: He's
4: streams
1: got, like,
4: now.
1: 10 streams, yeah.
12: Wow.
4: Yeah, in fact, I put a note up in the IRC. One can join the IRC if one desires. For more information, go to and I can't remember what the Java chat. There's a Java chat link to it, so you don't even have to load an IRC client.
1: Right,
6: you can go through Byron. It's up on dishnuts.net.
4: Yes, one page. Can find more information about the IRC Java app at www.dishnuts, that's D-I-S-H-N-U-T-S, dish is what you eat off of, nuts is what you crack, .com. Or .net.
6: Ow! Ow! Ow!
1: Yeah.
4: See, now I could have gone somewhere else. Mm-hmm. I could have gone somewhere else. But
1: right,
4: I'm nice.
1: Mason says www.byronlee.com/chat.
4: Uh-huh. There you go.
1: Oh.
4: The one thing that I do like, though, is that there is a concerted effort. There has been for some time, but a lot of the libraries now are, and I'm talking the large ones, are starting to digitize their collections.
1: Yep.
6: That's neat. That is neat.
1: I was
4: in
1: reading
4: fact,
1: something
4: in fact,
1: about
4: in Europe,
1: that. Yep.
4: Go ahead, Tom.
1: I was going to say, I was reading an article today that pointed that out, that there's a lot of people supporting foundations and stuff, supporting some of this digitizing of old stuff.
0: One of the things that's being...
1: WFMT recently had the Library of Congress transfer, I believe it's 5,600 Studs Terkel shows.
12: Wow!
1: Right. 45 years of broadcasting.
4: Right.
0: That is so neat.
4: There's one of the

0: effort. We get back to Pathé. They've put out, I mean, they've released almost their entire historical catalog of films to the net. All of this for free.
1: Cool.
0: Because people are realizing that, hey, these legacy formats aren't going to be around much anymore.
2: Well, if you think about it, there were huge numbers of TV programs that cannot be played because there are no machines left to play
3: them. Kinescopes, you mean?
2: No, not kinescopes.
0: TV kinnies,
2: tapes. The BBC taped some of their programs on metal tape that was totally incompatible with anything else. It had they had a special machine to play them and record them. And there are none, as far as I know, in existence today.
0: The BBC also used for some of their audio. They actually recorded it on film using a mechanical, basically exposed film.
2: Mm-hmm.
0: But they used a mechanical chipper to chip away the soundtrack.
1: Ooh.
0: And those machines are, I think they actually found out that they could take an old, 16 millimeter or 35 millimeter projector and work it like the sound drum with the sound light.
2: Mm-hmm.
0: And they can get acceptable transfers. But it took somebody that was retired in his 90s to tell him, hey, lads, you can do this with this. Mm-hmm. You don't need your technical computer, mumbo jumbo. Now give us a pint and lolly on.
1: By the way, Texorcist, which I'm sure is Kurt, says Canada bought a Japanese laser turntable for their archiving.
2: I wonder if it's any good.
1: Oh, yeah.
0: No. LOC, Library of Congress, and Smithsonian, and I believe it's USC, University of Southern California, got one, and they say they only use it in dire worst cases because it's poop.
1: Really?
2: The problem with it that I had heard was that there is absolutely no real depth to it. It's like tinny sounding.
0: Yes, and it also, it's really good at picking up any noise because it tracks the groove, and of course, what's in a shellac groove but lots of little pits and noise?
2: Right.
0: And I can't remember for the life of me what this digital imaging project is, what the name of it is, but it takes a long time. It actually does a 3D rendering of the disc, and the recording surface.
2: Mm-hmm.
0: And it's just amazing gobstopper software that processes this, and they can get very, very good stuff out of it. They've had some glass acetates that have been in 4 and 5, acetates with the glass backing.
2: Mm-hmm.
0: That have been in 4 or 5 pieces.
1: Yep.
0: They fit it together the best they could, let it image it, and you couldn't tell.
2: And they can strip out the cracks, you know.
0: It's like, this doesn't belong here. It goes in, the software is just insert expletive here, amazing.
2: Yeah.
1: Clay says, film and the BBS first album, I'm not sure what that is, was made on a digital audio system that no longer exists.
2: Mm.
0: Yes, Flim and the BBs.
1: Oh, okay.
3: Oh, wow.
1: Flim and... Okay, I missed that. I thought it was film. I didn't read it.
2: Flim.
0: Yeah, Flim and the BBs. And if you had... There's a lot of digital masters out there that nobody knows what the hell to do with because the machines have broken.
2: Well, this is the thing that got me. When they put that stuff out in the... in the ether, so to speak. Well, let's put this out on a spaceship going off into the universe somewhere, And we'll give them a player to play it on. Yeah, right, right, right, exactly.
0: Well, they did, you know what, they did that with V'ger, and look what happened.

0: Yeah, I know. It just,
1: Yeah.
0: oh, that was such a shame.
2: That was one hell of a customer service complaint. I'm sorry.
0: Yes.
2: I can't read this. I'm going to eat the universe.
0: Yes, that's right. I can't figure out what this is saying. Everybody, that all of these, whatever they are, the things made out of meat.
3: Right. Yeah, that was,
0: organic. That's the word I was looking for.
2: Now, what's amazing to me is that they can't figure out how to replicate some of these digital systems, mm-hmm. yet somebody is actually reverse engineered RCA's Selectivision.
0: God.
3: Oh my God.
2: And it begs the question,
0: why?
3: I know.
0: It's the most god awful.
1: I don't know. I was kind of hoping to find an interface between a cylinder player and a Babbage difference engine. Is there any funding for that?
2: No, the cylinder player. It's actually the cylinder player and the abacus. They're working on that first. The Babbage engine is down the road.
0: Well, now wait a minute. Didn't he end up killing a mockingbird, Abacus Finch?
2: To the
1: You're
2: Atticus
1: again.
2: To the Atticus with you.
3: Yeah, right.
1: Brad, have you ever, speaking of birds, have you ever run across records by a guy named Charles Kellogg? Do you know anything about him?
2: That name rings a bell.
0: No, isn't he? Didn't he invent?
2: And no,
0: the,
2: he didn't
0: invent
2: on
0: corn,
2: Bell.
0: Didn't he invent cornflakes?
3: No.
1: No, but we suspect he might have been part of the same family.
4: I think he probably was.
0: Okay.
1: Charles Kellogg was a very uniquely interesting guy in that he did two things. I think there's a documentary having to do with where he lived and what he did called, like, Ever Everland. No, it's not the Michael Jackson place. That's Never Neverland. This is Ever Everland.
2: The Ever Everlandest ever? I'm sorry, that's another radio group that they hate the word tacking, yeah. You know, ever onto right. everything.
1: Mm-hmm.
2: Go ahead. Please.
1: He did the first thing. The thing that he's known for in record circles is he made
0: circles record. That's good.
2: Yes. Will it go around in circles? Will the stylus jump the groove?
1: Well, it's like that Rod McSpewin record. How many grooves are there in a record?
0: One.
1: It just goes round and round.
2: Well, I'm sorry, Mr. McSpewin, but there are
0: two
2: several records with more than one groove on it. The first one that comes to mind is the second
3: record.
2: Side of Monty Python's Matching Tie and Handkerchief.
3: Oh, that's
0: right, and the original magic record.
3: Yes.
2: Yep, all the puzzle
1: records.
2: And all the puzzle records, some of which had eight different grooves on them.
0: That's right.
3: I don't remember how many were on the bingo record I have.
0: Oh, I'm getting another call. Hold on.
1: So what? And then I'll continue about Kellogg.
0: Hello.
3: Hello.
4: Hello, it's Barb.
0: Hi, Barb.
3: Hi, Barb.
1: Hi.
2: Hi, Barb.
4: Hi, how are you guys?
0: Good.
4: Got a question for Tom and Daryl.
0: Okay.
3: Okay.
4: All right. Do you guys remember when we were at school? Do you remember that odd record player that I had that you had to put the 45s in?
0: Yeah, those were made by RCA, they used that same type of a machine for cars.
3: Yep.
0: Mm-hmm. It was a horrible design.
3: Yep.
2: It was a horrible design. It looked like you basically put the 45 in, slipped it into the slot like a toaster on its side.
0: Yes.
4: Yeah.
1: Mm-hmm.
2: Yep.
1: Yeah.
2: I actually saw one of those about a month and a half ago.
4: No,
2: at
4: you
2: an
4: didn't.
2: Antiques. Yeah, I did.
4: Oh, my goodness.
2: I saw one of those at an antique store, and they wanted way too much for it.
0: Uh-huh.
1: Oh, yeah. That makes sense.
0: It was a very interesting concept.
3: Badly implemented.
0: Very, very badly implemented. And
2: very bad.
0: I said... As
2: very
0: I,
2: bad. Ruined yeah. about 100 records.
0: Right, ruined
1: it. I can't even imagine that in a car.
0: It carved them to pieces especially the ones that they tried to use in cars because they had to make the arm so heavy to keep
3: down.
0: It from jumping.
3: Yep.
4: Yeah.
3: Oh, I've
2: and there were two car two different car systems as well.
3: Oh, yeah.
0: Huh.
3: My brother had a friend who had one, and I got to see it in about 56 or 57. I don't remember. I think it was an RCA one.
2: Okay, so it was the one that actually played the 45s.
3: Yes.
4: Yes.
2: Yeah. Okay, because Chrysler came out with one, and Columbia pressed for them, and they, okay, those were pressed and played at 16 and two-thirds.
0: Whoa, oh, my gosh.
4: No. Oh.
0: Yuck.
2: But I'm sorry, Barb, that we've been just jumping all over each other tonight.
3: Yes.
2: Go ahead and continue.
4: Yeah. Well, that was it. I just wondered if they remembered the player.
0: Oh, yeah, definitely. Yeah.
2: And they're still out there, if you know. And you can actually find some at decent prices, but the one I saw at the antique store was in just blah shape, and they wanted, let's put it this way, they needed to cut at least 10 off the price tag.
4: Wow. Oh, ew. No.
3: Yeah.
4: Because it had I think it had AM and FM on it.
3: I had a...
0: I think it did. I don't
2: Yeah, some models
3: I,
2: did.
3: I had a different one. I had an RCA, but it wasn't one of those. It had a lid that lifted up. It was a tube radio record player combination.
4: Oh, yeah.
3: And it had a short spindle, but it looked very, it was built like the changers, except it wasn't a changer.
0: It was just, it was manual.
3: Like a rubber holder for the arm to lock down at the front.
0: Right.
3: And
2: it was the RCA. That's, believe it or not, that's where they got the close and play design from.
3: Really?
4: Oh, you're because kidding.
2: That was if I remember right, if it's the one I'm thinking of, Tom, that was a one tube wonder. It was very, very budget, which
3: that's
2: is why it didn't have the changer.
3: It had two or three tubes in it, but it ran on batteries, and the batteries cost more than I paid for the radio, you know, for the system.
4: Oh my gosh.
3: So I didn't use it very long.
4: Wow. Well, mine was electric.
3: It actually sounded halfway decent.
2: Huh. Yeah. If it was
3: tubes.
2: For the radio, then it would have a couple of two or three
3: several
2: tubes in it.
3: Tubes for, had a radio and the amplifier.
2: Yeah.
3: But, and it used four D cells to power the turntable. They were in kind of a cardboard tube with screwed on metal ends. And they snapped into a holder at the underneath it.
5: I haven't been timing.
4: And I had mine around 1960.
2: Yep, that's when they were. That's about when they were made.
3: Mm-hmm. This thing was made. The one I had was probably 57.
0: Tom, have you moved your wiring or something? Because I'm hearing a hum, and it's coming from your mic.
3: I don't know. I don't see it.
1: And you're also very much lower than everybody else.
4: Yeah.
1: Too. You have been all evening.
3: Mm-hmm. Somebody needs to.
4: Especially now. Find
3: a way to turn me up.
0: Well, if I turn you up, I turn up the hum. Then you get this.
2: Yeah, right. Tom needs to crank some more pneumatic into his chair.
0: See that?
2: Oh.
1: Yeah, there's the hum. Wow.
2: You got a ground loop.
0: Yeah.
4: Anyway, that was all I had to add. I just wanted.
0: Okay. That's what happened when I turned you up, Tom.
3: There were a whole bunch of those things at a place we used to work for. In fact, Rick did too for a little while.
0: Little Owls, ah, yes. The Ever.
4: I remember hearing you guys talk about that place.
5: Yep.
2: And who here remembers the wonderful Ream and Caliphone school players?
0: Yes. Oh, yes, we have about three of them.
3: I just saw a couple of them, you know, at the Goodwill within the last few weeks.
0: They were actually halfway decent. In
3: I
0: some
3: used to
0: ways.
3: Take them and replace their motors with ones from talking book machines so they would have 8 1/3 on them because they made
2: That's
3: good talking book machines.
0: They had a very nice big speaker in them. They sounded really good.
3: And they had they suspended the speaker with springs so it
2: didn't
3: feed back as easily when you turned it up.
0: Right. They were very much designed to be played fairly loud in a big room.
3: Yep.
2: Mm-hmm. I have a story about how I got eight of mine.
3: Oh, my.
0: Wow.
2: This is when I was living in Idaho, and what you would do is your trash in the part of town where we're living, you actually loaded it up in the back of your truck, took it to the town dump and dumped it off that way. I was taking the trash, you know, taking the trash down to the dump. Truck pulls in besides mine, and this guy had, there were eight of them, eight of these school players. And I asked them, you know, those are cool. Can I have those? And he says, sure, it saves me the dump fee. And they all worked. Most of them were the solid state ones, but there were four of them. Oh, no, that's about eight or nine. But there were four of them that were tube.
3: Cool.
0: Oh, wow.
2: And I still have them. And actually, whenever I go out traveling, I take one with me so I can play my 78s as, you know, in the motel room the night after I get them from whatever junk store I find them.
3: What a sad thing is we
1: hey, I think our food's ready. We're gonna go.
3: Okay. But,
2: ready. See you later, guys.
0: Bye bye.
2: Thanks for the wonderful topics.
1: Yep. All right.
0: Bye.
3: And we're 2 minutes to ID time.
0: Oh, we might as well ID now then.
3: Yeah.
0: This is WTND LP Macomb, WQNA Springfield, and RFD. There. Yeah. I can't for the life of me figure out what's going on with your mic.
3: I don't know either.
2: So,
4: well,
2: I think I'm done dominating your show, guys. So I'm going to finish my piece of cake now.
0: Okay. I thought you were going to do that before.
2: No, I only ate half of it.
0: Oh, okay.
3: Okay, that's...
0: Ow.
3: Ow, wow. Ow.
2: One can only eat so much cake in a minute and a half.
3: Okay. Uh-huh.
0: All righty.
2: So I will say goodnight.
3: Yep.
4: Good night. All right.
0: Bye.
2: Good night.
4: Bye. Good night.
3: By the way, does this improve my mic any?
0: Yes.
3: Okay.
0: What did you do?
3: I turned it up.
0: Yeah.
5: Well, that helps a lot.
3: Good. Yeah. And it didn't increase the hum.
0: No.
3: Apparently.
0: No.
4: Nope.
3: Good.
0: I don't know
3: what Koi says good night to Pete and Kay, and
0: Barb, are you still here?
4: I'm still here, but I'm getting ready to go.
0: Okay.
3: Okay. And also, Barb, Koi said hello to Barb.
4: Hi, Koi.
3: One of the things I was sad of is that one of the things Elena had was a talking book that we had relatively recently updated, one of the old tube models. With the wooden case, and it still worked.
0: So we put
3: a new motor in it in, like, I don't know, the 90s, I think.
0: Yeah.
3: And it was still running, and of course we don't know what happened to it, but sad.
0: Yeah, those old wooden ones with the big heavy lids were, you know, with a speaker in the lid.
3: Yeah, they were good.
0: Nice.
4: Yeah, you could play 45s on them, couldn't you?
3: Yep.
0: Some of them you could.
3: I think those you couldn't, but.
0: No. There were several different models that were made. I think VM made one of them that actually had the little capstans.
3: I don't know who actually made the. I think those were American Printing House machines.
0: Right, but
3: for the blind, used a standardly available motor drive unit that had these little
0: snap in
3: capstan things that were then interchanged. As you moved the slider to, so you could get different speeds, and you could pop those off and put other ones on it.
0: There actually were a couple of the APH machines that some of the earlier gray regular talking book machines had that same motor system.
3: Oh, really?
0: They actually had 16, so if you didn't really care that much about having 78, you could take the 78 out and put the 16 one in there and have 33, 45, and 78 on it,
3: mm-hmm.
0: Or 33, 45, and 16 or whatever.
3: Yep, and the as I said, the ones that were the ones that the printing house had, you could drop a 45 one onto it from one of the other machines.
0: Right.
3: Yep. This is interesting. Brad saying, I would love to find one of the old Jehovah's Witness porch players, the one where one dropped in a preaching record into the slot. I never saw one of those or even heard of them.
0: Me either.
4: Heard of them.
0: Wow.
3: Rick says he saw one on American Pickers show.
0: Oh, my. Interesting.
3: Yeah. Well, let's see.
0: Well, let's see.
3: We had a request, if I can find it, for the raspberries. Let's go all the way, or whatever it's called.
0: Oh, okay. Let me see if I can find it.
3: Go all the way. I think it might have been.
4: Go all the way is what it is.
3: Yeah, that's what I thought.
4: I'd like to hear some more Stan Freeberg if you guys.
3: Oh yeah, we were gonna do more Stan Freeberg. I'd to see if we can find some.
0: Right.
3: We have a
4: bunch
3: somewhere.
4: Don't matter. Just play if you can.
3: Mm-hmm.
4: So I'm gonna go on out of here now. If you guys come up with something good again, I might call back.
3: Oh, no. Mason says now they want you to watch a Flash video when they come to your door.
4: All right. Well, I'll talk to you guys later then.
3: All righty. Thanks. Have a good evening.
4: Bye-bye.
3: Yep.
0: Take care. And raspberries, huh?
3: Mm-hmm. Brad says one of the best uses of reverb in production was go all the way.
0: How do you spell raspberries?
3: I don't know for sure. R-A-S-P.
5: R-A-S-P.
0: R-A-S-P?
5: Yeah.
0: R-A-S-P. Shoot.
3: Actually, is there a P?
0: Yes.
3: Okay. Oh, yes. B-E-R-R-I-E-S. Raspberries.
0: S-P-B. E-R-R-I-E-S. Actually, it's Hey Baby, Go All the Way.
3: Okay.
0: Is what it's called.
3: Somebody says, are you sure it's Flash talking about the Jehovah's Witnesses? And then Brad says, hey Jehovah's Witness, Flash this. Yes, 11:04.
0: Okay, let's do this. It's...
3: And we haven't gotten much music tonight.
0: No, we haven't.
3: We'll have to do that a little bit. Maybe we'll have to go longer, do you suppose?
0: Yeah, maybe so. Let's do the raspberries right now.
3: Okay.

0: I think that's over-modulated. I'm going to see if I play another copy of that from someplace else. Hold on.
1: Okay.
0: That just sounded horrible. Distorted.
1: Yes. That's a, not the same
0: That's not the same song. That's nicer.
1: Sounded better, but it's wrong.
0: Be that
1: Brad
0: way.
1: Says, I could it is either listen to this or work on an Andre Castellanos tribute to Victor Herbert, 78 RPM set.
0: Uh-huh.
1: And then he says, T&D are much more enjoyable.
0: Well, that's good. Well, let's see if I can find it.
1: Yeah. Yeah.
0: There it is. Let's see if this is a better copy. I hope it is.

0: Okay, let's go all the way.
1: Yeah, raspberries.
0: And you're back to humming good. Again.
1: Oh, great. I don't know why. Didn't do anything.
0: I don't know.
1: I don't either.
2: Well, now it seems to have died down, so that's good.
0: Yeah.
1: Let's see, we wanted to play some Utah Phillips.
0: Yes.
1: And Priscilla Herdman, I think.
0: Right. Let me get rid of these raspberries here.
1: Okay. Yeah, all right.
2: Yeah.
0: All right. Here's you saw Tillips and Priscilla Herdman.
1: Something like that, yeah.
0: Yeah. Mm-hmm.

I remember loving you. The buckskin smells, so the people tell, as we huddled in the boxcar from the rain.

winter streets where the frozen sleet comes soaking through the cardboard in my shoes. Where the promised land might be a place where a man

0: Now it's supposed to have a Priscilla Herndon playing, but it's now got they got a nice
1: silence.
0: Well, it's mostly got the little
1: hourglass. Like Priscilla.
0: No, I don't think that was Priscilla.
1: I think that was Hot Smoke and Sassafras.
0: Yes.
1: By Bubble Puppy.

0: I absolutely love that version of that song.
1: Yeah, that's
2: yes.
1: great.
2: That's great. Mm-hmm.
0: Indeed. That was Priscilla Hernan and her version of Waltzing with Bears. We usually play the
1: Bachmere and Trickett
0: version, but they leave out a verse.
1: Yeah.
0: I love that last verse.
1: Yep.
0: That's neat. There's at least one other version of it that I know of too, but I can't remember who it's by.
1: Oh shoot. There are a couple of Irish people.
0: Yeah. Anyway, we played that one.
1: Mm-hmm.
2: Yeah.
0: And let's see, what else did we have in
2: Do you have the Fire Sign Theater?
0: Oh yeah, you wanted the Fire Sign Theater, didn't you? You asked me for that, and I put it in there somewhere. Yes, I did. Indeed, I did. Yes, I remember that now. Yeah,
2: mm-hmm.
0: It's Fire Sign Theater. There it is.
2: Okay. Ta-da!
0: It's about 10 minutes worth of Fire Sign Theater. Here we go.
1: And we should also do some not Utah Phillips. Oh shoot, Leadbelly.
0: Okay. Yeah.
1: And maybe a few more of those songs, a couple more songs from the Southwest FOB.
0: Okay, I'll see what I can do, but I need to play this because we had it. He wanted it at the beginning. It was the first request, so here we go.

0: Well, I think it's about time. The way the corn's been growing for the last two or three generations.
1: Look at that herd of buffalo. They're ready.
0: Everything's living the Great Spirit's way, in harmony.
1: He'll be here soon.
0: The true white brother's coming home. Remember what the Great Spirit said? If we did what we were supposed to do and lived according to the plan, white brother would finish his work in the East and come back to us.
2: It'll be nice to have the family together again.
3: Buenos dias, amigo!
0: Hello, you must be the true white brother.
3: Sure, you must be the Indian.
0: Yes.
4: Welcome home.
3: Welcome to New Spain. This is your new father, Father Corona.
5: Down on your knees now. Do you recognize what I'm holding over your heads, lads?
0: It's a cross, the symbol of the quartering of the universe into active and passive principles.
5: God have mercy on their heathen souls.
3: What the father means... is what is the cross made of? Gold. Have you got any?
0: No.
3: What about the seven cities of gold? Phoenix, Tucson, Las Vegas?
1: This is gold.
3: What's that?
0: Corn.
6: Hey, corn! Now we can make tortillas!
7: We've been waiting for this for hundreds of years.
3: So this is all you got?
0: Yes, but aren't you the true white brother who's supposed to come and live with us in peace?
3: Sure. Therefore, I claim this rich verdant of pasture land in the name of the Empire of Spain.
5: Hey, Capitano, the rain, she's a stopper to fall, and the corn, she's all dead.
3: Shut up, Vespucci. I claim this stinking desert in the name of the Empire of Spain forever. Let's go.
8: God bless Vespucci land.
5: Oh, by the way, Domini, you're all Catholics now. God bless you.
3: Come on, and Father, nobody in their right mind would live in this stinking desert.
9: Come on, Cisco.
10: Boy, I'm tired of pushing west. How long ago we leave Goshen?
11: About 2 hours ago. Ain't we ever gonna stop?
12: Quiet down now, boys. Wagon boss.
9: My fellow settlers.
13: Hold it down.
9: We stand here at the edge of civilization on the banks of the Mississippi River, looking west at our destiny. What may appear to the faint-hearted as a limitless expanse of God-forsaken wilderness
14: is
9: in reality a golden opportunity for humble, God-fearing people like ourselves and our families and our children and the generations a coming to carve a new life out of the American Indian.
0: Welcome, white brother.
9: Engines! Pull the wagons up into a circle!
0: Why do you always do that?
9: We get better reception that way. Do you mind if I put this antenna up on yonder peak?
0: That's our sacred mountain.
9: This is our sacred antenna. It's shaped like a cross, made out of aluminum. Got any aluminum?
0: We've still got some corn left.
6: Hey, corn! Now we can make whiskey!
7: We've been waiting hundreds of years for this.
3: We invented a Tom Collins.
9: Here, Engine, you want some fire water?
0: No. We were warned by our elders not to drink anything that would make us weak or silly.
7: Put it in their well.
0: That's not a well. It's the eye of the Holy Serpent Mound on which you're standing.
9: It's a butte.
0: No, it's a mound.
9: And right purty, too. Can you move it?
0: But why?
9: Railroad's coming through. Right now.
10: Hey, what are we stopping for?
1: We in Goshen yet?
9: Can't go no further. This here's engine territory.
15: Well then, it's treaty time!

0: My fellow Redskins, speaking for the great white father in Washington and all the American people, let me say we respect you, savages, for your native ability to instantly adapt and survive in whatever godforsaken wilderness we move you to. Out there, sign here.
1: They did it! Yeah!
2: No reason to complain. It's not so bad out there. We still have our people and our ceremonies and the sun, moon, and stars and the sand and the black stuff coming out of the ground.
3: Black stuff coming out of the ground?
1: Civilization! Oh!
2: Nice out here in the desert. No rain, no crops, no white brother.
4: All out for Fort Stinkin' Desert. Last Indian reservation for 2,000 miles. You got 15 minutes, folks. Get them while you can.
3: Get the senator back in the bus.
5: Godfrey Daniel, pesky Redskins. Which way's Goshen?
0: Howdy there, colorful replica of America's past. When is the exciting in its primitive splendor snake dance going to take place?
2: It's usually in August, but with all our children off in Indian school, there's no one left to do the ceremonies.
6: Hiya, Pop.
7: I'm home.
2: Hello, Soaring Eagle. It's good to have you back from school.
7: Oh, come on. Call me Eddie. I'm an American now.
2: What have they been teaching you?
7: Just what we need for a better life. French horn, Italian, water polo?
0: Yes, at the Custer Memorial Indian School, Eddie's one of our prize students. We're giving him away next week.
2: Oh, my white brother.
8: Hey, man. Don't let him bring you down now. There's a lot of young people in this country just like myself who really know where the Indians at. And don't worry, soon we're all going to be out here on the reservation, living like Indians and dressing like Indians and doing all the simple, beautiful things that you Indians do. You got any peyote?
9: Hey, how much is that necklace you're wearing?
10: Do you know how to do the war dance?
11: Hold it. Smile.
12: Isn't it amazing how they survive on this stinking desert?
10: You got any scalps?
7: Hey, let me get a shot of you and your squaw.
9: Hey, let's see the war dance.
10: Let's see the dance.
9: Let's see the dance.
10: Dance. Dance.
9: Dance.
10: Dance.
9: Dance.
10: Dance.
9: Dance. Dance. Dance. Dance.
13: Okay, okay, folks. Fun's over. Back in the bus.
14: Where's little Billy Joe?
15: He's in that run-down outhouse over there, Mama.
2: That's our sun altar.
0: Well, Indian, just goes to show you there's an obvious need to conserve our priceless national heritage. The government is turning your home into a national monument.
5: It behooves me upon this historic occasion to dedicate the Stinking Desert National Historical Indian Monument and Cobalt Testing Range.

0: Well, it's about time. There's been no corn growing for the last few generations. The buffalo's gone. There's no one left to live in harmony.
1: I wonder where we went wrong.
0: Let's just keep to the life plan. Remember what the Great Spirit said. Follow the peaceful way. The true white brother is bound to come.
2: All right, Indians, get ready.
3: Winning of the West, the massacre, take four.
1: Well, let's go.
4: Blah,

0: guess it would help if I actually put the microphone by my mouth.
1: Yes.
2: Yes. Helps. Yes. Yes. I've always liked that.
0: Yeah, I love that bit.
1: I love that one too.
2: Yeah.
1: I've liked all their early stuff and some of their later stuff.
2: Yep.
0: Yep. Excellent stuff.
1: And Kurt said, "Thanks for playing that."
2: Mm-hmm.
0: What's all scrankling and
1: I don't know.
0: Making noise? Is that you, Doc Tom?
2: Don't think so.
1: It's my beard. What little beard I have. It's not really a beard, but anyway, is hitting the microphone. Apparently, it got bumped right up against my face.
0: It was going scrunchy, scrunchy, scrunchy.
1: Yeah, I heard that. And I didn't realize it was me.
0: It was you.
1: Yeah.
0: Ouch. Okay, maybe turn that down a little bit. Okay, I think maybe you wanted to hear some Lead Belly, huh?
1: Yeah, sure. That and a few more things, a couple more things from the...
0: Southwest FOB?
1: Yeah, some of the not usual stuff.
0: Okay, well, there's not too many usual stuffs from anyway. So, but okay, let's hear from Lead Belly. I don't know if we've ever heard this one before.
1: Oh, yeah, right.
0: I said...
1: You don't know if we'd ever heard this one before.
0: I said...
1: And it's supposed to start.
0: Yeah, it is.
1: But it's not.
0: Oops.
1: Oh, yeah, that started. I should have said it's supposed to play.
0: Yeah. It started.
1: Yeah. Uh-huh.
0: Yeah, that was good. That mm-hmm. was real nice.
1: Now, you could maybe follow it with the rest of the song.
0: Well, I could once I start...
1: the playlist again.
0: Uh-huh.
1: Oops.
0: Once I get the... The
1: Winamp working. Yeah. Mm.

0: Yeah, a little more Southwest FOB.
1: Yes, and I think I'll read a little article because it really isn't very long. This is, comes from Wikipedia. Southwest FOB, for you on board, was a 1960s psychedelic rock group from Dallas, Texas. Now perhaps best remembered because of featured Dan Seals and John Ford Cooley, who later found great success as the duo England Dan and John Ford Cooley. Started by guitar player Larry Ovid Stevens when they were students at W.W. Samuel High School in Dallas. The band secured a minor hit in 1968, reaching number 56 with a cover of West Coast pop art experimental band song Smell of Incense. Nationally released on the Stax subsidiary label Hip Records, the band's sole LP was also called Smell of Incense. It's currently in print as a remastered, expanded CD. Later success eluded them, and the band broke up in 1969, and I should point out that I don't think it's currently available. Pretty sure it is not currently around. Dan Seals died in March 25th, 2009. He and classmate John Coley, who later changed the spelling of his last name to Coley, I'm not sure what the different one is. The first one, his real name was two L's, and he changed it to one L.
0: Oh, that was totally amazing there.
1: Yeah.
0: Difference.
1: Formed a group with three other Samwell students called the Playboys Five. That became These Few, T-H-E-Z-E, Few, who morphed into the legendary Dallas High School band Southwest FOB. We were very popular in the late 60s, Coley 60 said Thursday from his home in Nashville, Tennessee, where Seals also lives.
0: Yes.
1: We even opened for Led Zeppelin and Three Dog Night, and remember, we were just high school kids. And the point I was going to make, too, is that there was a couple of songs that mentioned
0: these few,
1: and we think that must be songs by that group before they had morphed into Southwest FOB.
0: I'm going to play one of them right now.
1: Good.

0: Well, that was explosive. Good. That was one of these few songs. I want to play another song that I just found the other day, and I haven't played it in a long, long time. This is Chris Farrell.
1: When we moved to Schaumburg, the realtor swore we'd be safe from the riffraff, the pimps, and the whores. The wino

0: like that.
1: Yes.
0: That's one of my gems, I guess.
1: Yeah, I guess you could call it that.
0: Yeah, something
1: I like
0: it
1: anyway.
0: Dr. Tom, did you fall asleep?
1: He may be muted.
2: I was muted.
1: Ah. He was muted, I thought so.
0: We couldn't hear you.
1: No.
2: Well, that's probably because I was muted.
1: Yeah,
0: I know.
2: Oh, dear.
0: So did you like that?
2: Yes.
0: Of course, we played another song by this person. We played a live version of this. Not this, but another song by her. And I just happened to find the original record. But I'm going to play this the side we didn't play because I couldn't find it. So this is Jan Hobson and her Bad Review. And here's a song.

0: It's the raccoon song, yay.
1: I love that.
2: I need to get a copy of that to put in my story. You know, Neil's Boy Scout Patrol are the raccoons.
3: Oh, that's right. That's right. I like that.
2: Oh, dear.
3: Yes.
1: I love that thing.
3: It's so cute.
1: Yes, it is.
3: Yes, indeed. It's fun.
1: Yes.
2: Indeed, indeed. We got, what, 8 minutes?
3: Yeah, well, we can. We could do more music. We could go another hour.
2: Well, you can.
1: You can. Okay.
2: But I have to go to my mother-in-law's 95th birthday party tomorrow, I can't be up too late.
1: That makes sense.
3: Okay. We'll play another song or two, and then we'll let you go.
2: Yeah. Okay.
3: Here's a song by PK Limited, although by the time this was out, it was just PK.
2: Mm-hmm. Okay. Look up The Cat Got Dead, too, Daryl.
3: Okay, I'll see if I can do that.
2: Okay.

got Ted. We put him in a box and we dug a little hole, covered him with rocks, and we picked a couple dandelions, said a little prayer, and we all went off to bed because we mostly didn't care. But in the middle of the night, a dog started sniffing. Was a Labrador Retriever that belonged to Mrs. Griffin. And even though the cat was smelly and stiff, he thought it'd be a nice addition to Mrs. Griffin's kitchen. Well, throughout the house, she has cat curiosities with kitties on her couch and her coat and her colostomy. People gave her kitty gifts, but all a dog could afford is a cat he dug up with a case of rigor mortis.

soggy head out of its catatonium. From the floor to the counter and all around the kitchen, the cat was chased by the dog and the dog by Mrs. Griffin, past the living room couch with the kitty motif, through the front door screen, out into the street.

0: Thank you.
1: You're
0: hadn't
1: welcome.
0: Heard that one in a while.
2: There you go.
3: And you've got a couple of seconds left with us. Any wise words of wisdom?
2: We're going to stick around, so...
0: Yeah. Actually, I don't, except, you know, y'all have a good weekend, and we'll see you next week.
2: Sounds good.
3: Yep.
0: And so I shall sign off at this point.
2: All righty.
0: Alrighty. Good night, everybody.
2: Good night.
3: I mean, good night to you, rather.
2: Yeah. Mm-hmm. Yes. It's,
3: I almost good nighted to everybody.
2: Hello, everybody else.
0: There you go. Yeah. Alrighty. Bye-bye.
2: Bye. And there goes Dr. Tom.
3: Right.
2: I mean, he goes.
3: Yes, he does.
2: And this is WTND LP Macomb, WQNA Springfield, and
3: RFD.
2: And there we have, it's time for the marathon.
3: Right.
2: Part.
3: That's right.
2: So, but I don't know where the song file is at right. The moment, so I'm just going to not do that.
3: Mm-hmm.
2: But I did think, since I play, it's weird he wanted to hear that. Because I was thinking of...
3: You were thinking of something else.
2: Yeah.

0: Nah, I wouldn't want to do that.
1: No, they're too nice.
0: Yeah. Kitties are nice. And she likes cats.
1: Mm-hmm.
0: Yes.
1: She had lots of cat stationery and all kinds of
0: stuff. The kitty motif.
1: Yeah, kind of. Well, let's see. You were going to play, if it's findable, something by Eagle.
0: Yeah. Let me see what I can do about that.
1: Who eventually morphed into the Beacon Street Union.
0: That's true. I almost forgot. Okay, let's see here.
1: Of course, if you had anything else to play in the meantime, you could do that.
0: Well, I could, couldn't I? Yes. Sometimes I just sort of go mumble, mumble, mumble, mutiny, mutiny,
1: right,
0: mutiny.
1: Right, right.
0: But then, you never know. Yeah.
1: And it is now 12:04 on the Central Coast.
0: Here's some Beacon Street Union. Whenever.
1: But it's actually Eagle, right?
0: No, this is still...
1: Oh, okay.
0: I think this might be Eagle.

0: Need to turn up our mics, I guess. And that was the Beacon Street Union with Speed Kills, which I requested. And before that was Rick's request for Beacon Street Union doing A Clown Died in Marvin's Garden, which was the
1: Marvin Garden,
0: which was the title track from their second LP.
1: Right.
0: The one I played was from the first LP by them as Beacon Street
1: Eyes
0: Union.
1: Eyes on the Beacon Street Union.
0: Eyes of the Beacon Street Union, yeah.
1: Right.
0: And that one was from that.
1: And the first one we played was actually from their previous incarnation before they became
0: Beacon Street Union.
1: And called Eagle.
0: Mm-hmm.
1: And so.
0: Yep. And apparently the Kurt would like to hear some Joni Mitchell. He says Sex Kills is better.
1: Joni Mitchell, huh?
0: Mm-hmm.
1: All right, I'll see what I can do. I think we might even have some Joni Mitchell. I can't be
0: about
1: sure.
0: About 20 albums or so, maybe. Something like that.
1: Let's see here. If we can
0: it
1: do this.
0: It is now 15 minutes into this last hour.
1: That's true, it is. There's a lot of hour things going on and music. And,
0: this person, Tashma, or something, I'm not sure how to pronounce that, says, I like Joni Mitchell as an artist, but some of her songs make me feel like I'm burying my dog in the backyard. Yeah, I know exactly what you mean. I do like her butt.
1: You like her butt?
0: No, I like her butt. But her comment is... The comment or whatever is fair.
1: Yes.
0: Not sure who that is, so I don't know if it's a him or her, but somebody's right. Comment is very fair. I agree.
1: Ah, excuse me.
0: Uh-huh.
1: Let me just check something here.
0: Mm-hmm. Anyway, I liked the versatility of Beacon Street Union. They just sounded really neat. What they have tended to call the Beantown sound because of a bunch of other groups that came from there, Orpheus and
1: yes,
0: several others. I found it as a bargain album for probably $2 in 1968. And I loved it. It was absolutely great. And then I bought their second album when it showed up, and I wasn't as fond of it at first. But
1: does anybody know what album that was from that you were asking for about the speed? Was it Speed Kills or
0: no Sex Kills?
1: Sex Kills. Okay, but what was
0: it? No, I have no idea which album. But maybe somebody can tell us.
1: Well, maybe I can just do a search.
0: Search and see if it shows up. That would be good.
1: Yeah, I can do that.
0: Aha!

0: Your flag decal won't get you,
1: into heaven anymore.
0: By John Prine.
1: Mm-hmm. And whatever made you think of that, I don't know, but I love it.
0: I do too.
1: Although I do wish we had a live version.
0: From the early...
1: Version, because when he went on to that label, they decided they had to make him country. He was doing that as a pretty basic folk song originally.
0: Right.
1: Without all the steel guitar stuff, which I don't mind if it belongs there, but I know it doesn't. That wasn't his way to do it.
0: I have to play this.
1: Okay.
0: This is sort of a memory.
1: Oh, by the way,
0: yes?
1: It was funny. Let's see. Kurt says, and now for something completely different when we switch songs from the those two. Anyway, and I said, you're right. And he says, Texas is neither left nor right. I said, not what I meant, silly.
0: Are we ready?
1: Yeah.
0: This is for Jerry.
1: Okay.

0: Good evening, sir. Welcome to the only nice motel in town. How long will you be with us?
1: Just for tonight.
0: Ah, very well, sir. You'll find it's very clean here. Just fill out this card.
1: Oh, thanks. Oh, look, it's dirty. Somebody's already used it. There's a name on it.
0: That's all right.
1: Well, I couldn't get you to believe my name is Mr. and Mrs. John Smith, could I?
0: Well, of course you could. It's nice to have you with us, Mr. and Mrs. Smith. Front!
2: Hey, huh? Aren't you Mr. and Mrs. John Smith from any town, USA?
1: Hello!
3: This is Joe, boy, and this here's Ed.
1: Hey, I'm not really Mr. and Mrs. John Smith.
3: Well, that's okay. I'm not Joe.
2: Yeah? He's not Ed. Oh. Hey, fella, how about bending a couple in the doodah room? If you catch my meaning,
3: if you get my drift.
1: Thanks, fellas, but I'm kind of tired. Hey, desk clerk, can I have my key, please?
4: Sure. What about G7? Hit it, Jimmy.
5: Take it. I can tell by the pound your tie.
2: You're an American? Well, so am I.
5: Hi, bub. How do you do?
2: And while we're on the subject.
5: And while we're on the subject,
2: I'll see y'all wazoo.
1: What's that all about?
0: What's it all about, Mr. and Mrs. John Q. Smith from Anytown, USA?
3: Well, it's about this long.
0: And about that wide.
6: And it's about this country.
0: About which we're singing about.
7: I was born an American. I was raised an American.

0: Yes, we've got a lot of everything in this land of ours.
1: And a lot of places to put it in.
2: And maybe that's where you fit in. Mr. and Mrs. John Q. Smith from Anytown, USA. Come on, big fella. Take this guitar, put on this wide belt and work shirt, and tell it like it was.
3: Give me that guitar. All right, everybody. It's a little song. Now, thank you very much. A little song I learned upstream in prison one day. Everybody sing along now. Ready now? This land is made of mountains. This land is made of mountains. This land is made of mud. This land is made of mud. This land has lots of everything. This land has lots of everything. For me and Elmer Fudd. For me and Elmer Fudd. This land has lots of trousers. This land

0: God. Thank you very, very much. Thank you. Thank you.
1: Stop!
2: It wasn't always like that.
3: No, first they had to come from little towns with strange names like
4: Smegma,
2: Spasmodic,
3: Frog, and the far-flung Isles of Langerhans.
5: But who were they?
6: We were small, angry men with hairy faces and burning feet. We were running away from poverty, intolerance, and the law
7: army. And the army.
8: And we took to them.
9: And they took to us.
8: And what do you think they took?
10: Oil from Canada, gold from Mexico, geese from the neighbor's backyard, boom, boom. Corn from the Indians, tobacco from the Indians, Dakota from the Indians, New Jersey from the Indians, New Hampshire from the Indians, New England from the Indians, New Delhi from the Indians.
11: Indonesia for the Indonesians!
12: Yes, Veterans Day.
2: But we couldn't do it alone.
3: Now we needed the hope, the faith, the prayers, the fears.
13: The sweat, the pain, the boils, the tears.
3: The broken bones.
13: The broken home.
3: The total degradation of...
5: Who?
12: You, the little guy.
2: And across him all, we flung one shining steel rail.
14: Rockefeller.
2: One shining steel rail from sea to mighty sea, from coast to mighty coast, from Bangor all the way to mighty Bay. So how about that, Mr. Smarty Pants Communist? Mr. College Professor, Mr. Beatnik, Mr. Hippie. What have you done for me lately?
5: Well, I...
3: Mr. and Mrs. Smith, go to the people. Ask the hands that serve the machines of America.
15: Hey,
3: ask these thousands of folks here who wouldn't say no to yesterday or yes instead of knowing at all.
16: Hi. Ask the postman.
17: Hi, Mr. Smith.
16: Ask the mailman.
17: Hi, Mr. Smith.
16: Ask the milkman. White with fog.
3: The cop on the corner.
2: Ask the cop in the grocery store.
3: Ask the cop in the woodpile.
2: Ask the cop on the rooftop.
3: Ask that cop that's knocking at your back door.
2: Ask him.
5: Mr. Policeman, what makes America great?
18: It's candied apples and ponies with dapples you can ride all day. It's girls with pimples and cripples with dimples that just won't go away. It's spicks and wops and niggers and kites with noses as long as your arm. It's micks and chinks and gooks and geeks and honkies who never left the farm.
2: That's America, buddy. Just remember, Abraham Lincoln didn't die in vain. He died in Washington, D.C.
5: I see. Well, who am us anyway?
4: We're one of you. And you're one of us, I think.
3: Maybe. Possibly.
5: Well, how do you tell? I mean, how do you know for sure? How do you ever really know?
3: They didn't ask questions like that back in 1776. No, they didn't have time back in 1776. Back in 1776, boy, they were too busy singing songs like
19: Yankee Doodle came to terms, writing Martin Buber, stuck a Fuhrer in her back and called it Schickel Gruber.
2: Come on, Mr. and Mrs. Too Busy to Be a Homecoming Queen. Get in step with the voices of the feet already dead in the service of their country!
20: 1829, in the midst of an ever-deepening sense of prosperity, Chester Allen Arthur climbed to the top of the bedroom wall, thrust his defiance at the Japanese, and shouted,
21: "Give me them, or I'm going over there!"
20: But in 1934, in Germany, the specter of doom was rising its shrouded head in agony.
22: Das ist immer ein Auto! Und ich rauf in einen Potten Volkswagen! Und niemand steht beim Schwellpizza!
23: Sieg Freud! Sieg Freud! Sieg Freud! Sieg Freud! Sieg Freud! Sieg Freud!
5: Gee, Grandpa.
24: And did you come to her defense in those dark days then, lad? Well, they did. They came from the endless plains of Iowa, the lonesome trains of Illinois, the white trash mountains of Virginia.
25: Spin around, pick a melody, cry. You gotta jump down, spin around, pick some 902.
20: Yes, them too. A lot of them. Mostly them, and not many of us. And that's why we're here, and they're there. So there, Mr. Monday Morning Quarterback, Mr. Wheelchair General, are you going to turn your back on America's fighting men's when he come knock, knock, knocking at your front door?
5: No!
0: Attaboy! Can't you see it now? As if it were almost tomorrow? Thousands of them!
5: Shoulder to shoulder!
0: That's right!
5: Heart to heart!
1: You said it, kid.
5: Satchel to pain!
0: You got it!
7: Hey, you get it.
9: Oh, greetings from the President of the United States. Feet, get moving!
5: Yes, sir!
9: What's that, boy?
5: Yeah, sir!
9: What do you say?
5: Yeah, sir!
9: Speak English, troop!
5: Yeah!

0: town.
1: As white!
0: Hang dog, boom, tank, boom, town.
2: And I think...
3: maybe some microphones are in order.
2: Yep. There we go. Interesting fire sign theater.
3: Yes.
2: I believe that was from the same album that had Temporarily Humboldt County on it.
3: It seems plausible, because I definitely remember it.
2: Me too.
3: Of course, I didn't remember it enough to notice the thing we would have to edit, but...
2: yeah. Oops.
3: Yeah. Oops.
2: There's a bad word in there.
3: Especially for Springfield.
2: Yes.
3: And really here, too. I don't... Not a great word.
2: It's not a nice word.
3: No.
2: But then, they had a lot of not nice words in there.
3: That's right.
2: For other
3: reasons, yeah.
2: Pieces, peoples.
3: Yep, that's very true.
2: To peoples. It's getting closer to the topic of ourness of things here. I don't know if you noticed that.
3: Yep.
2: But, that was cute. And I'm looking for something.
3: Oh, goody.
2: Isn't that nice?
3: 18 minutes left.
2: Right.
3: And he's looking for something. Hmm.
2: Did I play Someday Soon on last week or
3: anything? I don't remember.
2: Oh, I'm going to play it just in case I didn't. So there.

when I was a kid, I'd go and hang out at the studio, watching guys through the glass, telling folks who came to pass. Dave, neighbor, hard labor, great voice, never wavered. Larry, Derek, White, Notary, recipes, obituaries. Yeah, Sylvester King and more. They even read the bowling scores, local music, local sports, calling shows and farm reports. Watching DJ spin the tunes and wishing I could do it too. KAI was all we had. Good old days were not too bad. Pretty simple for a while, nothing but

Then what happened, Lordy, Lordy, here came Top 40, IRL and PEO, and back and forth between you go beyond you when the weather's right, and brother, date month late at night, consultants came and made a change, radio got pretty strange, dumb stunts, shock jocks, now the screen instead of talk, 50,000 watts of power, same tunes every hour, someone tells you what to play, and local news has gone away, Rush, Lumber, Band, Deck, Michael Savage, what the heck, now the only place for

0: get the impression that Mason may not have heard that before. His comment was, gee, it sounds like, it's kind of like Chris Strong.
1: That's because that was Chris Strong.
0: Exactly.
1: He did that for us a couple of years ago.
0: Yeah, two or three.
1: Yeah. Okay, who wanted the Matty Pryor? The only Matty Pryor that I can find quickly is some Steely Span. Is there any? I've got Rocket Cottage here. Is there anything you want to hear from that?
0: I think he mentioned that, actually. Let me see. I don't remember where I was when I thought I saw that. Yeah, there it is. Has some choice selections. Okay.
1: Got anything in mind?
0: Yeah, I don't know.
1: I don't remember which one she was the lead in, so give me something.
0: Yeah, suggestion. Quickly.
1: Suggestion, please.
0: Maybe go ahead and play something and
1: okay, I will.
0: Take the chance.
1: I mean, if it's, you know, if it isn't, then, you know, whatever.
0: Yeah.
1: We'll play something else. We have a little time.

0: get quiet and fade things out and say goodnight. Because it's getting close here. Mm-hmm. It's 57 after. I will go ahead and play a little bit of Brown Girl. Mm-hmm. But
1: we won't get it all in there.
0: No, we won't. Sorry.

0: and choose the soundtrack to the end of the world. The Doomsday Clock, 85 Seconds to Midnight, is the powerful new release from Stephen Wicks, the definitive rock anthem of our final days. 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
3: Mike Brill.

That's the Hollies, who announced recently that they were calling it quits after 64 years. Wow. And their two remaining near original members, it says here, Tony Hicks and drummer Bobby Elliott, have decided finally to retire. What a great band. Anyway, we started the second hour. Mike Brill here on Radio Caroline with the Stray Cats and Runaway Boys. Now, I fancy something new and something rocky.

That's Todd Rundgren. I've always liked his production and his music too. That's taken from the 1974 album Todd, it was called. And Pink Floyd before that, of course, it was Shine On You, You Crazy Diamond. It can't go wrong, really. Right, moving swiftly on, he said. This is a band, had several hits, I think in the 90s.

0: That's a fine work of prog rock from the American band Pattern Seeking Animals. Well, it's like a consortium of musicians formed not only for that band, but from a band called Spock's Beard, which is a great name. A flower yet to grow from the album Grimalkin. There you go. Right, time for a break. We'll be back with a track from Bon Jovi next.
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That's a fine song from Journey, taken from the album Revelation 2008. So playing that quite a lot. Bon Jovi before that, and what's it called? Never Can Say Goodbye. Well, a bit early for that. Anyway, two great ballads there, rock ballads. Now here's a featured track from a UK band from Rotherham, very successful band. They're called The Raytons.

That's the Raytons from Rotherham, and a track from their current album, A Love Letter to a Broken Town and Broken Promise of a Lullaby is the title of that featured track. And a very successful band. Look at their past four albums, all done very, very well. Well, we played Jeff Downs with Asia earlier. Here he is now with Greg Lake.

First time I've heard that, I think. Greg Lake and Jeff Downs there from a track on the Greg Lake retrospective from the beginning, released back in 1997. Must check that out and find out what other tracks are on there. Anyway, that was excellent, I thought.

0: That's the incredible Walter Trout. Wow. Me, My Guitar and the Blues. And totally blown away by that. From 2019, he had an album called Survivor Blues. Survivor Blues, Walter Trout. Check it out. Right, another hour to go. And we'll start the next hour with some REM next.
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0: know, I think that that's probably the very best Bobby Goldsboro record ever recorded by him. Such a great, powerful song. Summer, the first time. That's Bobby Goldsboro on Treasure Island Oldies. We also heard from Alice Cooper with School's Out. And Andy Williams started off the fourth hour on this edition of the show with a song written by Roger Miller. I almost said Roger Williams. No, Roger Miller. In the Summertime, You Don't Want My Love. It's Treasure Island Oldies. This is Michael Godin. Next week on the show, please join me for sure for the Music of Canada special.
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0: Drifters on Treasure Island Oldies Under the Boardwalk. Is that where they had the submarine races? Look who is here. It's our laughing lady. Very nice to see you once again. Yeah, it's pretty warm in summertime. Yeah, it tends to be that way. Yeah, exactly. Are you heading off to camp again this summer?
1: No.
0: Don't forget to send a postcard to your mom and dad.

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I went hiking with Joe Spivey. 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You remember Leonard Skinner. 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

0: Dearest Vada, darling mother, how's my precious little brother? 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
1: Brian Hyland and Itsy Bitsy, Teeny Weeny, Yellow Polka Dot Bikini. It's Treasure Island Oldies with Tony Orlando and Dawn. Tonight.

0: Hi, this is Dick Biondi, and I want to say hello and thank you for listening to Michael Godin, the Treasure Island Oldie Man. Treasure Island Oldies.
1: Man, dig that crazy chick.

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0: Mr. Ackerbilk, Stranger on the Shore, closing off our summer beach party along with Percy Faith and the theme from A Summer Place. Thank you very, very much for joining me for this annual event that I just love. And it's so nice to leave the studio and be able to come to the ocean side at the beach and just really enjoy the time together. Thank you very much. Next week on the program, of course, it's the annual Made in Canada special. Hope you can join me for that for sure. In the meantime, take good care. And I hope you have a great week. Hope you stay cool. And we'll see you next week here on Treasure Island Oldies and also during the week, too. Bye for now.
1: Good night.

0: like Diane, I'm not a geek, you know.
1: A nerd is someone whose life is focused on computers and technology. But a geek is someone whose life is focused on computers and technology and likes it that way.
0: Well, I used to be a geek until I met up with a bunch of geeks, and now I'm not a geek compared to them.
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3: She's so articulate.

Joseph wore, and then she said, "Perhaps this coat will bring you good luck and happiness."

collect my account and call up Delic Credit too. I know there's a monthly statement, but I've never read it through. You say you won't accept my Visa or American Express, and the computer is suspicious, 'cause I've got no fixed address. Lady, that's a valid document. Check out

What is that?

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There's something in the piping of the back. I wanted to have changed, but my Spanish tailor didn't fly in last week. You know, he's called Manuel, but he always makes a pocket so that if you put money in it, it looks so ugly. Or cash, baby.

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0: see you. 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
1: And a good evening, good afternoon, good morning, where you happen to be. It is time for another edition of the Dishnut News for this August the 22nd of 2026. And I have the fan blowing on me, so hopefully it's not too loud. Otherwise, I'll be dripping. So, try to have it just enough for it, just picking up the noise. Okay, there we go. Yeah, I am here again, and I just felt like I got done doing this once again. It's a never-ending loop here, living Groundhog Day over and over and over. Randy says, Pat has fans. Yes, only fans right here. My only fan, yeah. Travis says, ew. Go to my OnlyFans page. I got OnlyFans. Lots of hot, exotic pictures of fans and even manual fans. Kami called Japanese fans. OnlyFan.org, yes. OnlyDishNuts.com, yeah. So if you like to check out all the various types of fans and manual and electric and all that, you satisfy your kink for fans. Yeah, there you go. And hello to Randy and Clay and Rachy and Ron and Woofle. Hello, Woofle. And let's see, Ron Hogger, Travis. And let's see, number six says hello. Hello, hello. And you too can join the IRC by entering into your IRC client of choice, irc.dishnuts.net. And once you connect it, you then join the channel Pound Skyscanner. That's the Shift 3 in your keyboard, known as the Octothorpe. Followed by Skyscanner, SKYSCANNER. That's Sierra, Kilo, Yankee, Sierra, Charlie, Alpha, November, Nancy, Echo, Romeo. And you'll be there amongst all of us. And another way to join, which is a popular one for those who are not too savvy with IRC clients, you can do so using your internet browser. Everybody knows how to use an internet browser. Just point it to dishnuts.net, and once you get to the page, click on the chat link in the middle of all the different links. It'll take you to another page, and then select the channel to connect to, and that'll be Skyscanner. And then once the Kiwi IRC client loads up the page, you just put in your screen name you want to use and hit connect, and it'll be right there with all of us. So another way to interact. And let's see, Ron Hogger says, I have a Bucks fan next to me. Let's see, Wuffle says, then there are people who into balloons, yes. Only balloons. Inflatable ones. Yeah. Ooh, inflatable balloons. It's 67 for Randy. Number six says, my website crashed. I got it to display again by disabling all plugins, but I still couldn't post in the end. I just reinstalled WordPress. Oops. Not good. And it crashes. Let's see. Trying to think of the week in review here. Got up. Put my clothes on. Go out. Look around places for cardboard. Spent about 4 or 5 hours out there doing that. Come back. All sweaty. Then a little bit later, go out for a walk. Get all sweaty again. And then come home and get dinner going. And then sit down and load the playlist for RFD. And then halfway through that, fall asleep. Wake up at like 3 or 4 in the morning. Sometimes 8 o'clock, 7 o'clock in the morning. And realizing I haven't gone to the shower yet. So, yeah. That's about life here for me. My brother chimes in. Wolfle's comment about the balloons. So that is what people call wearing condoms. Randy says, body condoms. Travis says, what's a condom? Something you put on your head, I guess. Let's see here. So I had that. Let's see. Sunday was the church food bank day, so I got there in the afternoon, or around after 3 o'clock, and when most of the crowd is gone, loaded on the cardboard that was accumulated from all the boxes and everything. Loaded that on, and then collect all the pallets that were there, put that on, and then was able to get boxes of food. I have another neighbor that I added to the list, so I got 3 boxes, one for each. And some extra things like some cheese and butter and a case of white rose potatoes. Which I'm trying to deal with because they're the small type. I was able to give one of the neighbors some, took a bag's worth. And some cantaloupes, or for those in Australia, rock melons. They were a pallet of a lot of, well, they were starting to rot out. Getting mold on it and everything, and so I picked out the ones that were still good, and so a box of that, and then sent me home with a whole case of Concord grape juice. So I've been distributing that out to the neighbors, and so did that. Oh yeah, and a watermelon as well. And it's been in the 80s here, but the sun radiation itself has been pretty strong. Yesterday I felt very fried being out doing everything, and managed to bring 2 loads in this week, which is better than last week. And Let's see what else. Randy says, watermelon, yeah. I still got two left of the mini ones. And I got a little bigger one in the refrigerator. So, something different. I ain't paying no $5-6 for a watermelon. No way. So it's been kind of a treat having those. Travis says, my mouth wants to be perverted. Well, we know that, Travis. That's whenever you open your mouth, that's our Travis. Yeah. Travis says, no, talking about Pat's melons. Yeah, I got two melons that are just dangling. Yeah. Too late. Although, neighbor was carrying a couple cantaloupes in a position where, let's see. What else? But the boxes had a variety of, like, cabbage and stuff that I wouldn't even have, like, how do you call it? Can't even think of the name of it. It's, something choy noodles or something like that. Wolf's cabbage is kind of edible if you make it into a soup. Or you can make it into sauerkraut or coleslaw. Bok choy. I haven't had bok choy in a long time. It's good stuff, bok choy. Remember trying it out many years ago at the grocery store across the way you used to pick up at. They said, hey, try some bok choy. Kimchi is just Korean sauerkraut. Now this is, it's those, what's the name of it? Darn it. Shoot. It's made of a, kimchi, no, it's not kimchi, it's, I can't even think of it, but it's something I wouldn't want anyway, because it's, you know, got all that crap in it. Traditional kimchi is very spicy. Sauerkraut is Chinese. Oh, yes, Chinese sauerkraut. Eat it up, yum. Enriched with melamine. The best stuff on earth. Sauerkraut is not German. It's Chinese. So I got everybody talking about that. Oh, yeah. There was a bag of plums, too. More plums. These are the bigger ones and a different variety. They had a little more redder inside. But not the real good ones, the total black plums. Those are the best. Matter of fact, I need to do something with them because I'm in the refrigerator and the bag. Not a caseload this time. That's didn't send me home with a whole case like the 2 weeks ago. Speaking of which, I think I mentioned it on And the brother says, so more food than you know what to do with that? In a way, I mean, a lot of it is I would not partake of it, so I give it away to the neighbors and whoever. But the core things is what I'm after, lettuce and cheese and butter and, you know, things like that, not the prepackaged crap that I passed on. It came with like burrito or something like that, or some kind of thing like that. So I gave it to the neighbor, and they also had pepperoni as well, but I would not partake of that because all the nitrates and, you know, all that crap in it. So what else? And like canned goods of beans, and they had bags of beans and rice and oats and stuff. They threw in all the packages. You know, it's a whole bunch of boxes with all that stuff in there for everybody to come in and take home. Well, this is my family is weird. Mom made sauerkraut and caraway seeds for Thanksgiving, and I grew up thinking that I was an all-American Thanksgiving standard. let's see. But anyway, I think I mentioned it on last week about me processing the last, guess it would be 3/4 or maybe a third or whatever, the case of plums that were left. I spent a long time pulling the stickers off and giving them a good wash job, getting the wax coating off of it, dicing them up, and then taking a hand blender and pureeing it. Well, earlier this week I got going on making plum jam. And in fact, after the show last week, I made a batch after the show last week. So I have 2 jars of plum jam that I made. I used no sugar pectin and put some stevia in for a little bit of sweetness. Yeah, pretty good. First time making plum jam. So I did that, utilizing what I had. Had to be taken care of soon, so I had to get going on it. Right now I threw a bunch of potatoes into the Instant Pot and put it on for 10 minutes. And got them to the firmness of making potato salad. So that's what I'm going to do with a lot of them. I did peeled about half of them for the show. So that's what I've been up to this week. And just too much to handle with everything. I'm not getting much done around here. Wolfle says, potatoes are so good. And I still got a bunch of red potatoes as well. I think some of them are starting to grow the sprouts on them. So I got to deal with that. Let's see. And but basically that's about it. It's been a quiet time here for me. Just one day fading into the other, over and over and again again, but I can be at least blessed that I wake up the next day. That's the only good thing that's there. I do get to see another day, so I guess that's something to be grateful for. Let's see. Randy says his grandmother used to make spinach and dumplings for Christmas. I think she called it Cadeling from Luxembourg, I think. Wolf says, all I got was a tornado on Tuesday. It's Tornado Tuesday. Other places, it's Taco Tuesday. In Wolfville area, it's Tornado Tuesday. Hope you didn't get affected by it. And Ron says, I give some of the chicken to Lily the cat. Okay. Wolfle says, Columbus got it, EF1. Nah, it didn't ruin the house. No, it did ruin one house. Okay, as long as it's not your house. Yeah, there you go. But still, it ruined somebody's house, which is not good. And let's see. Other than that, just been a struggle trying to work towards getting that truck, but I'm just been not able to do that with everything going on. So he says it was a roof. Roof, no roof.
0: The roof, the roof, the roof. The MF tornado tore the roof off.
1: Yeah. And let's see. Oh, I almost forgot. I was going to play this last week, but a friend of mine has been playing around with AI generated music, putting in a few words, and that AI creates rest, fills the rest of them in and everything, and so dedicated it to me. So okay, I'm gonna play this and I'm gonna sit there and go everybody stand by, here we go, we will start in just a minute.

Okay, there you go. So now I played it and didn't forget about this time. So it was, some goofy wrote and said, oh, this is what came up with. Let's see what else. Let's see. I guess that's about all I can think of right now, unless I think of it later on. So I guess I better get to some news articles, and I'm going to try and get this one through, which I've been putting off for the past couple weeks. Let's see here. Where is it? I guess I'm going to have to redo this again. Start over and go back to let's see. There we go. Something that Kurt posted in the IRC a couple weeks ago. This is out of Lou Rockwell. The Normalcy of American Wars by Andrew P. Nalapondo. I hear that name all the time. My brain is just... I hear that so often, too. The war in Iran is awful and unconstitutional, but in post-World War II America, it is normal. Here's the backstory. When President Donald Trump decided to begin bombing Iran last June, he did not state a coherent or lawful reason for doing so. His director of national intelligence and his own CIA had publicly told him that Iran did not possess nuclear weapons and had ceased building one in 2005. His Secretary of State told him that Iran and Israel had threatened each other, but he could not articulate how Iran immediately threatened the United States. Yet, since Israel planned to attack Iran, he wanted the U.S. to help Israel do so. This was not a lawful request, as the U.S. has no treaty with Israel, and under treaties to which the U.S. is a party, the legal basis for all offensive wars can only be treaty compliance or prevention of an imminent attack. When Trump addressed the nation, his helter-skelter rationale argued for replacing Iran's government, destroying its civilian use enriched uranium, destroying its ability to build a bomb it wasn't building, and neutralizing its offensive and defensive weaponry. None of these goals was lawful, nor was attacking Tehran girls' school. There was no mention of an immediate attack on the U.S. or the economic effect of the war on the vital international oil superhighway, the Strait of Hormuz. No one in Trump's inner circle registered disagreement except his vice president, his director of counterterrorism. They told him there was no legal constitutional basis for this war, for his war. They were correct, but Trump had history on his side. For much of American history, presidents have steadily accumulated the power to wage war, while Congress has gradually surrendered the constitutional authority that the framers explicitly entrusted to it. This transformation has weakened constitutional checks and balances, expanded executive power beyond its constitutional limits, claimed millions of lives, cost trillions of dollars, and repeatedly drawn the United States into conflicts
that had little or nothing to do with defending America. The Constitution is remarkably clear on the question of war. Article 1 grants Congress, not the President, the power to declare war. The President, under Article 2, wages war, but only after Congress has authorized it. James Madison argued that the executive branch is the branch most interested in war and most prone to it, which is precisely why the Constitution deliberately divided the war power. The framers believed that no single individual should possess the authority to plunge the nation into armed conflict, yet over the past 8 decades, presidents of both political parties have steadily ignored these constitutional limits. President Harry Truman committed hundreds of thousands of American troops to combat in Korea without obtaining a declaration of war from Congress because he said U.S. troops were constituted a police action. The pattern only intensified during the Vietnam War. Although Congress passed the Gulf of Tonkin Resolution, it was based on a fraud and effectively delegated its congressional constitutional responsibility to the president. The result of years of escalating conflict that ultimately claimed the lives of more than 58,000 Americans and millions of Vietnamese while achieving none of its stated objectives. The attacks of September 11, 2001 fundamentally accelerate this trend. Congress passed the authorization for use of military force and the Patriot Act, the former granting the president broad authority to pursue those responsible for the attacks, and the latter substantially impairing rights protected by the Fourth Amendment. What was presented as a targeted war authorization evolved into legal justifications for military operations across multiple countries against groups that did not even exist in 2001. The wars in Afghanistan and Iraq illustrate the costs of this expansive approach. The war in Afghanistan lasted 2 decades before ending with the return of the Taliban to power. Iraq was invaded based on fabricated or erroneous intelligence assessments regarding weapons of mass destruction. The proper role of government, according to Thomas Jefferson, is its only role is to protect life, liberty, and property, not to remake foreign societies through military force. Wars of choice generate unintended consequences, empower new enemies, create refugee crises, and expand government power at home. The economic and human consequences are equally profound. Massive defense expenditures have pushed the debt of the federal government to nearly $40 trillion. A government willing to kill millions and spend trillions on foreign wars while borrowing money to pay the interest on borrowed money will one day collapse of its own weight, as have all empires. A genuinely constitutional foreign policy would look very different. Military force should be reserved for defending the United States against actual or truly imminent attacks, not speculative threats or ambitious nation-building projects or favors for other countries. Congress should debate and vote openly before committing American forces to any combat. Strong national defense does not require perpetual war. A capable military can deter aggression. Diplomacy, commerce, and peaceful engagement generally serve American interests more effectively than military intervention. George Washington's warning against entangling foreign commitments and John Quincy Adams' declaration that America goes not abroad in search of monsters to destroy remain relevant guides for a republic committed to liberty rather than an empire committed to conquest
Of course, monsters abroad can follow you home. The constitutional allocation of war powers exists not as a procedural rule, but as a substantive safeguard for freedom itself. Every unnecessary war expands executive authority, enlarges government, consumes wealth, risks American lives without clear necessity, and diminishes personal liberty. The best protection against endless conflict is a less powerful presidency and a renewed commitment to the Constitution's deliberate separation of powers and the principle that the United States should fight only when its own security imminently and genuinely require it. It is any wonder that the U.S. is unable to justify its recent killings of 163 Tehran schoolgirls and their teachers? So there you go. That pretty well says it all. Found that very interesting. And looking at the IRC, so looking back here, Wolfel says we need to muzzle the American presidency and return Congress to their proper role of declaring war, as the founders intended. This emergency power stuff is out of control, in my honest opinion. Randy says, Trump has a hard-on for Iran like Bush Jr. had a hard-on for Saddam Hussein. Yep. Travis says, Bush Jr. finished the war his dad started. That's right. Wolfel says, I hope... GW doesn't still have one. That would be necrophilia. You can go to jail in Russia for calling the conflict in Ukraine the word war. I don't have answers, but it would be nice if we had some say before the country goes to war. Exactly. Randy says, I really feel we didn't need to go back to Iraq. He was well humbled, and when we took him out, look what a mess happened afterwards. Well, the mess equated to Blackwater contracts and all of that for rebuilding and looting all the art and ancient artifacts and everything just disappeared.

Boogeyman, gotta have the boogeyman. Let's see, Travis says, we have been fighting wars that the CIA started. Wolf says, the war is a great way to enrich mega corporations that make weapons, I guess. Yeah, that's the industrial military. Let's see. Randy says, Cuba, Cambodia, Panama, CIA. And Wolf says, war is a racket. Smedley Butler. And let's see. Travis says, and make senators elected by state governments like they started out being. That's right. See, all the senators were elected not by the people, but by the state. Because senators were the state's representatives. And they did the work for the states because they're the bosses. And our representatives are the... But all of a sudden, they made it so a direct voting of senators. So we have two representatives. So on top of House of Representatives, which... we have representation, and you got the state. And that was all done to strip the states from having say-so. And then Wolf says, the counterpoint, direct voting of senators cannot be gerrymandered. But it was a turning point. So this whole matter is just, look what it's done. It's caused the fuel prices to skyrocket. It's caused the food prices to even go higher. It caused utilities to go higher. It's caused everything to go higher. And are we going to be paid back through redemption checks for the higher costs incurred by we the people because of actions of the fine government? I put 4-point-something gallons into the truck with $26. On Wednesday, the price went up from $5.09 to $5.15. By the time I got to the Costco to put some more fuel in the truck, it was $5.19. And then the next day later, it went back to 15. And the prices are just all over the place. You go further out, prices are like 480 something. And you can tell that it's just whether the traffic bears and the bullshite of, oh, well, they have strict rules of following the prices. I mean, how come all the fuel stations all different, all over the place? And Costco is supposed to be uniform because they're a corporation of many stores, and they should be, as far as being in California, be following the same price. But no, every Costco has different price. Out in the desert, it's $5.09. A couple other places at $4.99. So that's just a bunch of malarkey that, oh, well, there's no price fixing or anything, blah, blah, bull. It's whatever the traffic bears. The bottom line.
Okay, look back.

0: there, C. Wolfle says, you can gerrymander districts, but you can't gerrymander the whole state population. If America wasn't separate by an ocean, I bet we'd be more careful with starting wars. And he says, shite. We are trillions of dollars in debt. How can a government afford rebate checks? They can't. You know, it's like, hey, it's coming out of my pocket here. It wasn't that way before you started this crap. Pay up. Everybody should submit their redemption request. I guess, speaking of which, get to this other article here. Out of Fortune, the Trump administration has doled out $100 billion in tariff refunds, but Americans are suing U.S. companies for not seeing a penny of the returns. Most of the available pool of tariff revenue has been distributed back to the U.S. companies, but American consumers are still looking for their share of the refunds. As of the end of July, about $100 billion in tariff refunds were sent to the U.S. Department of Treasury to disburse to approved importers, according to the filing, the U.S. Court International Trade. The total is about 60% of the $166 billion in revenues collected from import taxes under the International Emergency Economy Powers Act, which were struck down by the Supreme Court in February. Some of the U.S. consumers, however, are getting antsy that they haven't seen any of that. Some have reached their own wallets. Last month, New York resident Tyesa Johns filed a class action lawsuit against the discount retailer Five Below, claiming it failed to return the tariff refunds it received to customers who actually paid for the levies. Johns alleged that Five Below passed down the cost of the tariffs to consumers through increased prices and was able to preserve its profits, seeing a 22.9% a year-over-year increase in net sales to $4.76 billion in 2025. Through these price increases, according to the lawsuit, Five Below has not confirmed whether it has applied for or received refunds through the U.S. Customs and Border Protection, or if it intends to pass down those refunds to consumers. The complainant demanded it injunctive relief and award of actual damages to class members, but did not include the prospective size of the class or specific magnitude of the damages. The money that defendants' customers paid as a result of the inflated prices related to the tariffs rightfully belongs to plaintiff and the class, the complainant said. Defendant has not returned the money, nor has it represented that it has any intention of doing so. Let's see, in May, Sony customers sued the PlayStation maker for similar reasons, alleging a class action lawsuit that the company saw a double recovery windfall by both raising console prices to cover the tariff costs while also collecting refunds from the levies. Last week, Sony reported that 37% year-over-year increase in operating income, primarily as a result of 80 billion yen, or $507.7 million in tariff refunds. Sony did not respond to for request. Let's see. So, let's see. Some firms, such as Amazon, have vowed to return the recouped funds to customers. The e-commerce giant received $600 billion in tariff refunds, and the CFO Brian Olafsky said last week it would automatically issue reimbursements to consumers under the limited set of circumstances. In May, customers filed a class action suit against Amazon, arguing they were owed refunds or price increases and claiming the company did not seek refunds as a way to curry flavor with the Trump administration. In cases where we did see an increase in costs due to tariffs, we largely absorbed those costs rather than pass them on to consumers, Olasky said. Amazon follows businesses like FedEx and UPS, which have likewise made promises to return money collected through tariffs. Let's see. Other firms have said that the opposite, holding firm that the price increases were necessary to protect business margins. Responding to a class action lawsuit filed against in April, Nintendo said in a motion filed last month it would not pass on tariff refunds to consumers who paid more for the Switch 2 console as a result of the levies, because the money they paid for products represents the purchase price of goods they wanted and received. And let's see what else here. Another article. Tariffs raise prices you paid, but most businesses won't be passing the tariff refunds back to you. Tariff refunds were a windfall for U.S. businesses in their most recent quarter, but for American consumers, not so much. Companies' recent financial disclosures showed hundreds of millions, if not billions, in government payouts starting in May after the Supreme Court ruled that the Trump administration's global tariffs were illegal. Retail giant Walmart revealed this week that it got $2.9 billion refund, while rival Target got $994 million. Apple got an estimated $2.2 billion. Ford got $1.3 billion. Home Depot got $730 million. Nike got $684 million. Amazon got $640 million. All told, the government began issuing the refunds from the $168 billion collected from 330,000 importers as of July 31st. $100 billion had been sent out, according to a court filing by the U.S. Customs and Border Protection. But consumers, who often pay higher prices implemented by many of the businesses to cover the cost of tariffs, will likely see little or no refund money. There are a variety of reasons for this, from reasonable to infuriating, why those who paid higher prices won't be getting refunds. For one, it's difficult to determine how much prices paid by consumers went up because tariffs were in place. Cost of goods, including tariffs, is only part of what goes into the pricing decision. There are many variables that go into your costs and your pricing schemes, and demand being obviously the most important one for pricing, says Brett Ryan, among senior of U.S. economists at Deutsche Bank. Walmart has advanced pricing algorithms that take a lot of these factors into consideration, and tariffs and tariff refunds are probably not even close for top of the list, he said. However, Walmart executives suggested when reporting earnings that their plans to lower prices were due to the size of the refund. Target executives did the same, but Walmart executives also reported the slowest sales growth since the earliest months of the pandemic, and they said consumer spending, including on items other than fuel, has been hurt by gasoline prices being above $4 a gallon. And I would have to continue this after I come back from the top of the hour looking at the time here, so I better get with the top of the hour. So anyways, I will be back in a little bit and continue on. So plus I'll get a drink of water and have a break from reading. Let's see what else. There we go. Okay. Anyways, I will return.
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1: 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This is Kurt Erickson from Austin, Texas. 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

0: Wait, why is the whole world in debt if money is printed from nothing?
1: Worse, it's not just printed, it's loaned. Banks keep 10%. The rest, they lend again and again. Debt stacked on debt from thin air.
2: That sounds fake as hell.
1: It is. No gold, no backing, just your belief. You're trading your life for fiction.
0: Why would anyone accept that?
1: Because they engineered it. 1913, Federal Reserve. 1933, gold banned. 1971, dollar unlinked from gold. After that, monopoly money for adults.
2: Okay, but who benefits?
1: The ones who lend it. IMF gives poor nations help. With strings. Cut your schools. Sell your land. Obey. It's not aid. It's capture.
0: Debt slavery?
1: Global. JP Morgan. Goldman. BlackRock. They don't own money. They own governments.
2: Cool. So next they tax the air?
1: Already working on it. They tax your time, inflate your savings, then call it economics.
3: So how do we escape?
1: Some flee to gold. Some to crypto or other assets. But real freedom is seeing the cage.
3: You're saying money's not even real?
1: It's real enough to keep billions working for the illusion of freedom. This isn't a financial system. It's a digital plantation. And they made you thank them for the change. What if I told you there's a substance that costs pennies? It's in your kitchen cupboard and has been proven to neutralize radiation poisoning, dissolve kidney stones, reverse autoimmune conditions, and even make tumors vulnerable to treatment. And what if I told you that the same substance was used by ancient healers, studied by Nobel Prize winners, and then quietly buried by an industry that can't patent it? You'd call me crazy, or you'd look on your shelf and grab the orange box.
4: Wait, wait, baking soda? Like the stuff I put in my fridge to soak up smells? That's the miracle cure? Come on, man.
1: The fridge? 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Egyptian pharaohs, Roman physicians. Even Avicenna wrote about the healing power of mineral salts. But somewhere between the ancient world and your refrigerator, baking soda became just a deodorizer.
3: Okay, let's slow down. Baking soda is sodium bicarbonate. It's an antacid. It's used in some medical contexts, sure, but you're making it sound like a panacea. That's a massive leap.
1: A leap? Dr. Otto Warburg won the Nobel Prize in 1931 for proving that cancer thrives in an acidic, oxygen-deprived environment. His research showed that if you alkalize the body, cancer cells struggle to survive. That's why researchers are now studying whether something as simple as sodium bicarbonate, the very thing in your cupboard, can weaken cancer cells and make them more vulnerable to treatment. It's not a cure. It's a key that the pharmaceutical industry refuses to turn because they can't charge you a fortune for it.
5: The biochemistry is sound. Blood pH is tightly regulated between 7.35 and 7.45. Below 6.8, death occurs. Chronic low-grade metabolic acidosis caused by processed food, stress, alcohol, and environmental toxins is linked to inflammation, bone loss, muscle wasting, and kidney damage. Sodium bicarbonate is the body's natural buffer against acid. It's not alternative medicine. It's basic physiology.
0: So your blood is literally a baking soda solution, and you've been putting the cure-all in your fridge to neutralize onion smells. Humanity in a nutshell.
4: Okay, so it's good for heartburn, but cancer, radiation, that sounds like internet hype.
1: Does it? In the early 1900s, sodium bicarbonate was listed in the U.S. Pharmacopeia as a treatment for acidosis, kidney failure, and toxic exposures. By the 1960s, emergency rooms across the West used it for cardiac arrest, overdoses, and radiation sickness. This wasn't folk medicine. It was frontline hospital protocol, quietly retired as synthetic drugs took over. A 2018 study from the Ludwig Institute for Cancer Research in the U.S. found that drinking a baking soda solution made tumors more responsive to immunotherapy in mice. The bicarbonate neutralized the acidic microenvironment around tumors, allowing the immune system to attack. This isn't folklore, it's published research.
5: The Ludwig study, published in Cell, is real. Bicarbonate shifted the pH in tumors, reversing the immunosuppressive environment. A separate study from Augusta University in Georgia found that a daily half teaspoon of baking soda reduced inflammation in rheumatoid arthritis patients and slowed kidney disease progression. The mechanisms involve modulating immune cell activity, macrophages, T cells, reducing their destructive inflammatory response.
3: All right, the science on pH and cancer is compelling, but if this is so effective, why isn't it standard? Why isn't every oncologist prescribing baking soda?
1: Because you can't patent a rock. You can't charge $10,000 a dose for something that costs less than a bottle of water. The Italian oncologist Dr. Tullio Simoncini used sodium bicarbonate directly on tumors. He claimed remarkable results. The medical establishment stripped his license, prosecuted him, and shut down his work. Regardless of what you think of his methods, the reaction from the establishment was swift and brutal. Meanwhile, patients on chemotherapy die by the thousands and nobody goes to jail. The system isn't about health, it's about control.
0: Whether he was right or wrong about the protocol, one thing's for sure. They didn't just disagree with him, they destroyed him. That's not a scientific debate. That's a business protecting its patents.
4: So my cousin went through chemo. You're telling me baking soda could have helped him?
1: I'm telling you the research exists and nobody told him. The Americans confirmed it for tumors. The ancient Egyptians used it for healing. And your doctor never mentioned it because it's not in the pharmaceutical catalog. But it's not just cancer. Baking soda alkalizes the blood, which inhibits viral replication. It dissolves uric acid crystals in gout. It breaks down kidney stones. It neutralizes the acid that causes tooth decay. It pulls heavy metals out of the body.
5: There's evidence for each of these. Sodium bicarbonate baths are used for detoxification. Oral solutions shift salivary pH from acidic to alkaline, protecting enamel. In emergency medicine, it's still used for cardiac arrest, overdose, and severe metabolic acidosis. The World Health Organization includes it in its list of essential medicines. The paradox is that it's both an essential medicine and an overlooked household remedy.
3: Okay, but this all sounds like a collection of small studies and historical anecdotes. Where are the large-scale human trials? If it works for everything, someone would have proven it by now. We can't just assume it's a miracle.
6: You're right, Brian. The big trials don't exist because nobody funds them. You can't make billions from a box that costs a dollar. So the evidence we have is scattered. Animal studies, small clinical trials, historical data, and a mountain of personal accounts from people who tried it and got results. That's not proof. It's a pattern. And it's a pattern that won't be studied seriously until someone figures out how to profit from it.
0: So it's not that baking soda doesn't work. It's that baking soda doesn't pay. And in a world where research runs on money, silence is the most profitable result.
6: So here's where that leaves you. Not with a guarantee, not with a prescription, with a choice. This substance is so simple, so cheap, and so available that you don't need anyone's permission to try it. You don't need a doctor's note. You don't need a prescription. You need a glass of water and the willingness to run your own experiment. Nobody's going to make money from it. So nobody's going to tell you to do it. That doesn't mean it doesn't work. It means you have to decide for yourself.
5: A word of caution. This is not a substitute for medical care. If you're on medications, talk to your trusted healer or doctor before making changes. Start with a small amount, a fifth of a teaspoon in water, and see how your body responds. The principle is physiologically sound, but your body is your responsibility. Listen to it.
4: So I don't need to chug it. Just try it. See what happens.
6: That's all anyone can say. The first step isn't consumption. The first step is unlearning the lie that healing is expensive, complicated, and requires permission. The ancient healers knew about this. The Nobel Prize winners confirmed parts of it. Your orange box isn't just for baking. It's there if you want to explore what your body can do when it's properly supported. The choice is yours.

And now it's time for the Musicians Who Died This Week segment. Getting started with this week's Musicians Who Died, Gary Gaza Johnson. He was an English musician and bassist, best known as being a member of the English new wave and synth pop band China Crisis in 1983 as their bassist. He was born on August the 20th of 1964 in Liverpool, England, and he died on August the 12th of 2026 at the age of 61, just 8 days short of his 62nd birthday. We'll play Working with Fire and Steel, the title track from China Crisis's second studio album, Working with Fire and Steel, Possible Pop Songs Volume 2, released in 1983, showcasing Gary's bass work.

And moving on to Johnny Young. He was an Australian singer, songwriter, musician, record producer, disc jockey, television and radio presenter, television producer, and businessman. He was born as Johnny Benjamin DeJong on March the 12th of 1947 in Rotterdam, Netherlands, and he died on August the 13th of 2026 in Perth, Western Australia, at the age of 79 due to pancreatic cancer. We'll play Step Back, a number one single hit for Johnny in 1966.

Next up, Hayden Panettiere. She was an American actress and singer, best known with her role as Claire Bennett on the NBC superhero series Heroes from 2006 to 2010. She was born as Hayden Leslie Panettiere on August the 21st of 1989 in Palisades, New York, and she died on August the 16th of 2026 in Greenville, South Carolina, at the age of 36, just 5 days short of her 37th birthday. We'll play a couple songs from her singing career. The first, My Hero Is You, from the soundtrack of the 2004 American family drama film Tiger Cruise, released as a Disney Channel original movie, and she starred as Maddie Dolan.

Next is Telescope, released in 2012 from the Music of Nashville Season 1, Volume 1, the debut soundtrack album for the American musical drama television series, in which she played the role of Juliet Barnes. The song was also released on country radio as well.

0: Moving on to Frank Beard. He was an American musician best known as the longtime drummer of the rock band ZZ Top. He was born as Frank Lee Beard on June the 11th of 1949 in Frankston, Texas, and he died on August the 17th of 2026 in Richmond, Texas, at the age of 77 due to pneumonia and heart disease. We'll play LaGrange, a track from ZZ Top's third studio album, Tres Hombres, released in 1973, showcasing Frank's drumming, and he also co-wrote the song.
1: Rumors spreading round in that Texas town, about the shack outside the games. And you know what I'm talking about. Just let me know if you wanna go to that home out on the range. They got a lot of nice girls.

And Barry Mitchell, he was a British rock bassist, best known as the second bassist for the early incarnation of the British rock band Queen in 1970, and departed after playing in 13 early club and college gigs. After leaving in 1971, he joined the British proto-punk band Crushed Butler at the time of transitioning to the name Tiger. He was born in the United Kingdom in the 1940s or the early 1950s, it's unknown, and he died on August of 2026 in the United Kingdom, and it was publicly announced on the 20th. We'll play High School Dropout, a track from Tiger that Barry played bass on, from the Uncrushed First Punks from the British Underground, 1969 to 1971, released in 1998.

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4: 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Greg Lake, Live King Biscuit Flower Hour. And the best of, ABBA.
0: And I have returned for the final portion of the Dishnut News Show. And there's the nice sounding fan giving you all a blowjob in the microphone. Try to move it over a little bit. See if that helps. All right, well, you had a lot of stuff for the top of the hour, including some more economic, as number six says, economic being taught by Family Guy, and another interesting one about the baking soda as well. And a bunch of musicians that died this week, or actually last week into this week. And real quickly, get to some birthdays coming up from the 22nd to the 28th. It will be on the 24th, which would be on Monday. It'll be Joan, Clay and Brian's sister. Then on the 26th, which would be Wednesday, will be Stephanie McComb's birthday. And rounding it out on the 28th, it would be Deb, which is the widow, Brad's wife. So her birthday is coming up. And that'll do it for this week. Now getting back to the IRC. Travis's Pat's microphone is getting a blowjob. Lucky. Yeah, well, yeah. It's the only one that's getting lucky. The only thing is getting lucky. And Kurt's here. Hello, Kurt. He likes those bits. He says, Pat, who were the bits about money and baking soda by? Tip my tongue. What's it called? My brain is... What? Let's see, hold on. Send that there. Okay. Oh, here we go. Would be by Daily Conspiracy, Peter X. That would be the name of it. A whole bunch of neat things that I've been playing the past few weeks. And some things my brother has come across as well. Gives them to me. But they're interesting. And let's see here. Get back to the other C. Randy's rule number 4. When times are tough, a blowjob is better than no job. Well, times are tough here, but definitely none of that happening here. Just my fan is keeping me cool. Yeah, yeah. Let's see. And of course, Rachie's going to have to tune out towards the end of Ron Hager's show because it's going to be ABBA. And Travis wanted us to all know that the broccoli I ate is making itself known. So, oh, it's bad. So enjoy your self-inflicted Dutch oven. Breathe deeply. Travis leans to the left and leans out his opinion. That's out his opinion. There's a whole bunch of talk going on while the music segment is going on. Yep. There you go, Dillo. And the first hour I read the article that you posted on the IRC a couple weeks, on Trump's unjust war. It was a pretty good article. The Lou Rockwell article. Normalcy of American wars. So I read that. Because he just got home from the work. I missed that. Continue on the article I was reading earlier. To finish it up. But most businesses have trouble identifying how much more a customer paid due to tariffs. Among the companies that announced large refunds, only Amazon said there were a limited set of circumstances in which it passed specific import charges on to customers, and it said in those cases it would pass along their share of the refunds. The average U.S. household paid out about $1,700 or more in 2025 and 2026 due to the cost of tariffs, according to an estimate from Kyle Peacock, principal of Peacock Tariff Counseling, which advises businesses on how much or how to deal with the tariff policy. He estimates that only about 15% to 20% will be returned to consumers in either refunds or lower prices. For example, he pointed to Home Depot, which said it would apply the refund money to offset unplanned and rising cost pressures throughout the year, including higher energy costs. Companies are saying they're using those tariffs to avoid an increase in prices, now due to energy costs or uncertainty of other tariffs, said Peacock. The small businesses tariff squeeze. Peacock notes that smaller companies also pay tariffs and are getting refunds due to the Supreme Court decision. Unlike large companies, many smaller businesses did not have the ability to raise their prices to try to cover the tariff costs due to market conditions. That was the case for Busy Baby, a Minnesota-based baby products company, which received a refund of $50,000. Owner and founder Beth Binnicki said the refund did not recoup her losses due to the tariffs. She told CNN on Friday that the Busy Baby wasn't able to raise the price for its silicone placemats, bungees, and other products when it tried sales drop quickly. The company had to eat any tariff costs and take on additional costs due to the change in the business plans. Binnicki ran up $140,000 in charges on credit cards to stay in business and had to cut half of her staff and other expenses. The tariff refund will go towards that bill. In the past year, her business lost half of its revenue. Its U.S. distribution was scaled back, and it cut ties with other small services businesses.

You'll like it without lube. That's basically it. It's harvesting time. And that's what they're exactly doing. And let's see, Walmart has revealed how it plans to deploy nearly $3 billion in tariff-free funds it received from the federal government during the earnings call. Chief Financial Officer John David Rainey said the company had collected substantially all of the $2.9 billion in refunds for which it was eligible. The payout is the biggest publicly reported by the U.S. company since the federal government started returning tariff funds following Supreme Court's February decision to strike down much of the president's tariff authority. For Walmart, much of that money is set to flow back to shoppers, executives said. We've taken a disciplined approach to investing these funds back into customers' experience and price leadership, prioritizing investment in grocery and general merchandise categories, Rainey said on the Thursday call. We're investing heavily in price because customers need us to, CEO John Furner added. Customers tell us they're still feeling some pressure. The company, the nation's largest private employer, said that it rolled out more than 11,000 temporary price cuts in the U.S. during the second quarter, up from about 7,000 in the first. Still, the burst of discounts arrives at a less than rosy moment for the retail behemoth. Walmart's comparable sales growth in the U.S. stores came in at 2.6%, its smallest increase in over 6 years, according to the Wall Street Journal. By comparison, sales rose 4.1% in the first quarter. The market did not greet the numbers warmly. Walmart shares fell 9% on Thursday and now are down more than 20% from their May high. Company executive has attributed some of the sales to slowdown to rising fuel costs amid the ongoing war in Iran. As you go through month by month in the last quarter, you can tell when fuel prices increase and got above $4, and perhaps there's a psychological impact to that, that there are choices that consumers are making, Rainey said. In May, Walmart warned that it might be forced to raise prices as fuel costs climbed. And Walmart's vast reach makes it closely watched indicator of consumer spending. The company says more than 150 million customers visit its website or stores every week. And let's see here. And we got more recalls. Alfalfa sprouts linked to illnesses in 15 states, the FDA says. Let's see. Federal public health officials on Friday cautioned against eating or serving alfalfa sprouts from Minnesota-based company after dozens were sickened across the United States. The Food and Drug Administration and the Centers for Disease Control and Prevention are investigating the outbreak of E. coli and Salmonella tied to alfalfa sprouts. Investigators linked the cases to Everything Sprouts, and the company issued a voluntary recall of some products. The contaminated products were sold under the Everything Sprouts and Calco brands. The cases involved multiple strains of E. coli and a single kind of Salmonella, according to the FDA and the CDC. At least 55 people in 15 states have been sickened, and 4 people were hospitalized. So it continues on. Okay, what else do we have here? What time do we have here? Let's see.

Did I do this one already? Okay, I redid this one here. Okay, let's do this one. Okay. This is from the Associated Press. Trump stands to profit off of U.S. policy announcements. President Donald Trump knows the world hangs on his every word. Now he wants you to pay for it. The social media posts of the world's most powerful man are going on sale when his Truth Social business begins offering sneak peeks of them to the Wall Street traders. Willing to pay up, the move raises the prospect of big profits for Trump's company and big questions about insider trading and using public office for private gain. Similar fast speed feeds are sold by other social media firms and media providers, but Truth Social doesn't just distribute the news, it makes it, regularly rattling markets as Trump posts policy changes on everything from war to central bank leadership to tariffs. If this was the CEO of a public company, this would be jail time, says Irene Albridge, head of the Able Alpha Trading, which doesn't plan to buy the service. We have a president of the United States who has the front seat to all the action, who makes all the decisions, and he's disclosing this ahead of time to a select group. Asked about the propriety of the new service and whether the White House lawyers had vetted it, Trump press office declined to comment, referring questions to the Truth Social publicly traded parent. That company, Trump Media and Technology, issued a statement blasting Democratic critics for mischaracterizing the service out of ideological oppression to free markets or a failure to grasp the distinction between public and non-public information, or quite possibly both. A prolific poster, Trump has sent stocks, bonds, and currencies soaring and plunging with online musings and threats that presents opportunities for so-called high-frequency traders that specialize in buying and selling within milliseconds, exploiting tiny fleeting difference in prices. So you want to pay for Trump's Truth media and all that? Step right up for your subscription.

0: Kurt says. A prophylactic poster, yes. Okay, what time do we have? Oh, I better see if I can get a couple more in real quickly. Okay, let's see. Which one is? Let's see. GM is facing safety probe over engine failure. Federal auto safety regulators are opening the investigation into nearly 1 million General Motors pickup trucks and sport utility vehicles after receiving hundreds of reports of engine failures. The National Highway Safety Administration said on Friday that it's launching the probe into vehicles equipped with the particular GM V8 engine that had already been the subject of an earlier recall. The regulator has received nearly 500 complaints alleging engine failure in vehicles that had already been serviced under recall, including nearly two dozen that had required complete engine replacements. The regulator's newest probe covers nearly 998,000 vehicles, including the model years 2021 to 2026 of the Cadillac Escalade and Chevrolet Silverado, two of GM's most profitable models. And so it's been a known issue and all that. Okay, let's see what else here. Disney and Verizon to raise streaming bundle prices in September. So basically, the Disney's Legacy Streaming Bundle and Verizon's Disney Streaming Perk will both see a monthly increase that includes the bundle subscribers and Verizon customers with the discounted Disney Plus, Hulu, and ESPN Plus package as well. Okay, let's see here. Don't have time for that one. That one there is. Let's see. Tyson is shutting down two of the U.S. beef plants. The largest meatpacking company in the U.S. announced last week that it is closing two of its facilities in Illinois and Utah and selling a beef facility in Washington State and will lay off hundreds of workers as the supply of cattle hits 75-year low. And so earlier this month, Tyson reported its third quarter earnings that beef volume is down 15.9% and beef operating costs at $138 million. Well, have you seen the prices of beef? I'm certainly not buying any of that. Been that way for a while. I ain't touching it. Anyways, let's see. What do we have here? I guess you have some launches coming up on the 25th of Falcon 9 launching Starlink from Cape Canaveral and a Starlink launch from Vandenberg on August 25th. Let's see, Ariane launching on the 27th. So that's coming up. Anyways, I'm out of time. So thank you all for tuning in, participating, and all of that, and we'll see you all again next week for another edition of the Dishnut News. This has been the Dishnut News for August the 22nd of 2026. Next!
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2: There is nothing wrong with your television set. Do not attempt to adjust the picture. We are controlling transmission. If we wish to make it louder, we will bring up the volume. If we wish to make it softer, we will tune it to a whisper. we will control the horizontal. We will control the vertical. We can roll the image, make it flutter. We can change the focus to a soft blur or sharpen it to crystal clarity. For the next hour, sit quietly and we will control all that you see and hear. We repeat, there is nothing wrong with your television set. You are about to participate in a great adventure. You are about to experience the awe and mystery which reaches from the inner mind to the outer limits.

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2: I say, what is this contraption?
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1: Frankly, we don't know. But if we push this little green button,

0: The following is best listened to while stoned. So, in the next couple of seconds here, before it starts, get stoned. That's my recommendation. Because you may hear Bruce Woody Taylor and Mary Gate and all those people, and they're just funnier while stoned.
1: Oh dear, hello everyone. This is RDS here, and I'm back at my home. My home is the mausoleum. My home away from home, I should say. Well, how is everyone this evening? I am at the mausoleum. I've been away for a while. Now, I wonder, pondering, of course, if anyone would ever knock on that door. Because no matter when I'm here, I can be gone months and still. While I'm doing the intro, someone will knock on the door. It just happens all the time. Oh, no. Here we go again. Who can this be? A lady. Oh, my God. A lady. Come in, dear. Come in, my dear.
2: Oh, Ringo! Ringo! I am so happy to see you, Ringo. I can jump all over you.
1: Oh, my God. Mary Gate, it's been a long time, of course.
2: I've been coming up here. There's been a padlock on the door, and I couldn't bring the pies to you. Those wonderful pies that I make here. And, oh, gosh, I saw Bruce the other day.
1: Oh, yes, yes. I've been away, and, gosh, have I missed those pies. Oh, heavens, have I missed them. Oh, I've been away, Mary. You look absolutely stunning.
2: Thank you. Stunning? What a stun. Ringo, can I ask you a little favor?
1: Of course, dear Mary. Mary Gate.
2: Can I give you a little kiss on your lips?
1: Oh, my God. Oh, my God. Yeah, well, of course you can give me a little kiss on my lips, dear Mary. I haven't seen you in so darn long.
2: Okay, I'm coming closer now. Buckle up.
1: Oh, my God, no.
2: I love ya. You're so sweet. Oh, Mary.
1: Oh, my God, Mary. I lost my balance nearly.
2: Oh, God. Well, I'm sorry. I just have to give you. I had to make work for the months I hadn't seen you.
1: Oh, my gosh. I almost broke my leg.
2: Is your leg okay?
1: I hope so. What a wallop of a kiss. Who taught you to kiss like that?
2: I'm sorry. I didn't mean to. Well, here's your English pork pie here. You can have this later and warm it up at your other house or whatever. It'll make a little fire outside the mausoleum and warm it up.
1: Oh, my God, Mary, what a kiss. And I got a hickey on my lip.
2: I see you got a bit of a bump there. But what's a hickey?
1: I keep forgetting. This is 1759.
2: No, 1749. Well, I'm going to go.
1: Oh, God. Okay, Mary, thanks an awful lot for being here.
2: I gave him the biggest kiss he ever had.
1: Oh, my God. Oh, my. Deep breaths. What a kiss that she walloped for 21 years old. Oh, my God. Now, who will make the opening? Will it be me? No. Will it be Mary? It should be. What a kiss she gave me. Well, let's just sit back and listen and wait and anticipate. Of course, we will find out soon who made the wonderful, wide, beautiful, wet opening Pat does every week. I'm sore. Gosh, am I sore.
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0: Where are you going? Is the question of the day. 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Yes, the RDS Gate Show for August 19th, 2011. 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Yes, where are we going? 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Oh, Lord. And you can catch my replay on Thursday. Look at my lips. Not Thursday. Well, you can Thursday, but Sunday at 11 to 12 a.m. Eastern. And then Thursday at 1 to 2 a.m., followed by RDS music for approximately 60 minutes. Oh, my wonderful songs, I know you love them all. Don't Let the Sun Come Down on Me, Candle in the Wind, and of course, Watching the Wheels, one of my classics. Yes, and Yoko approves of that song. Does she? Well, I'm here, and I have two guests, my dear friends. All my listeners, hello, hello, six or sex. Hi, Sid, hope you're there. You always are. Ron, hello. Johnny, hello. Renee, hopefully she's there. Jeffy, hello. Rich from Florida. He's in the only part of Florida that's just like New York City. Has the same temperature. It's a freak area of Florida. He can't explain it either. Yes. There's even oak trees in that area, which is... I've heard of palm trees, but oak trees in California. I mean, not California. We can guess they're in California. I mean in Florida. Well, I'm here, my dear friends, and Liberace and Fabian are doing the background. Where's my music? My wonderful show. I have two guests waiting here, patiently waiting with anticipation to be introduced. I have none other than Mr. Irving Tershfield and, yes, Bruce Woody Polky Taylor. I firstly will introduce Mr. Tershfield to you. I am privileged once again, my dear friend Irving, Uncle Irving, to have you here as a guest on the show. Ringo, thanks. I'm happy, as always, to be here. Of course, I love to read for all the people. Elsa is making me a wonderful cabbage dinner when I come home later. Oh, that sounds absolutely fantastic. And also we have here Mr. Dear Bruce Woody Polky Taylor. Hi, guys. Yes, it's Brucey. And how you all doing? I spend most of my time tanning my brains out with all my friends on Fire Island. Oh, Brucey, yes, you look like a copper penny. You are tanned from foot to toe. And if those shorts get any shorter and any tighter, those shorts look like they're painted on you, Bruce. Oh, gosh, they're not painted on me. I mean, that's the end thing on Fire Island. Bruce Santa, you look like you're wearing your underwears. I am not, Uncle Irving. They're not underwears. They're shorts. Well, I don't know. In my days, they were underwear. They looked like they were painted on you. Okay, let's not get all excited. We're going to read from Gate Magazine. We're going to educate all our wonderful listeners with some paranormal stories, UFO stories. whatever happens, interdimensional time warps, which I never read about because I never come across them. I know they're out there. And firstly, let's check out some ghost stories. And if this mic doesn't stop popping, I'm going to throw it out the window. Your mic's always popping. What's wrong with your mic? Oh, Bruce, I don't know. It happens. That's the way things are in radio these days, my dear friend. Bruce, why don't you relax yourself, and you'll be reading with us also. And let me get my glasses. Yes, I want to situate everyone properly. Now, Bruce, you come over on this side. Oh, okay. Bruce, not on my lap. My gosh, my lap, I'm 87. I can't hold you.
1: Oh, God, I'm sorry. I'm sorry. Ringo, can I sit on your lap, Ringo?
0: No, you can't sit on my lap, you 21-year-old brazen boy. What's wrong with you looking to sit on people's laps?
1: Oh, gosh, I just like it. It's cushiony.
0: Oh, my God, please, Bruce, don't get me started here. Let me find an article. I'll read the first one. Oh, Lord, circa... Oh, my booze is circa 1958. Oh, my God. Old scotch, and it's very good. Oh, I see a bag next to you, Uncle Irving. A bag.
2: Oh, Ringo, yes, that is. You don't want to know what's in the bag. It's basically paper.
0: Oh, my God, what happened now?
2: Well, Ringo, I did buy you a hot dog.
0: I was with Elsa, and of course we had the daughter, the niece. We had to drop her off. I said, I'm going to save this hot dog for Ringo. Oh, an authentic Hebrew hot dog. Ringo, I'm sorry. We were driving home. I dozed a bit. I looked back in the rear where my niece is, or grandniece, whatever the heck she is, and she was eating your hot dog.
1: Oh, my God, this is terrible. For me to get a hot dog like that, I'd have to travel 47 miles. I can't believe it. What is going on?
2: Ringo, I'm sorry. Calm down, my young man. Calm down. It's only food.
1: But every time, it's three times, and I was done out of the hot dogs. It's just terrible this happens.
3: Oh, gosh, Ringo, I can get you a hot dog. I can really get you a hot dog.
0: You can't, Bruce. They're not available up here like that. I want a kosher hot dog from down in Brooklyn. You can't.
3: Oh, you want a Brooklyn hot dog? Oh, my. Hi, guys.
0: Oh, gosh, no. Please, just...
3: Well, I'm going to sit back here and relax.
0: Ringo. Bruce, calm down, relax. You'll be reading, and Ringo will probably read first, and then he'll give me the mic to read another story. Oh, gosh.
1: Oh, why do I do shows when things like this happen? Now, let's explore the unknown.
0: It might be from internet or... Outlook Exploder or Internet Exploder.
1: We are going to read some scary stories.
0: Here's one, my dear friend, and I will read first.
2: I'm going to get my glasses, get myself situated, because I know I'm going to be next.
3: And I'm going to be third. Oh, gosh, I'm going to read.
0: Yes, you will read. Now, I will read the first story, and the first story on my list here is called Blood Mary.
2: Ringo, that sounds very scary.
0: She lived deep in the forest in a tiny cottage and sold herbal remedies for the living. Folks living in the town nearby called her Bloody Mary and said she was a witch. None dared cross the old crone for fear that their cows would go dry, their food stores rot away before winter, their chicken take sick of fever, or any number of terrible things that an angry witch could do to her neighbors. Now, what happens now? Does that end there? Let me see if it continues somewhere on the net. Come on. Here we go. Good, I'm here. All right. Take two, Ringo. Then the little girls in the village began to disappear. One by one, no one could find out where they had gone. Grief-stricken families searched the woods, the local buildings, and all the houses and barns. But there were no signs of the missing girls. A few brave souls even went to Bloody Mary's home in the woods to see if the witch had taken the girls. But she denied any knowledge of the disappearances. Still, it was noted that her haggard appearance had changed. She looked younger, more attractive. The neighbors were suspicious, but they could find no proof that the witch had taken their young ones. Oh, that is scary. Olga. Then came the night when the daughter of the miller rose from her bed and walked outside, following an enchanted sound no one else could hear. The miller's wife had a toothache and was sitting up in the kitchen treating the tooth with an herbal remedy when her daughter left the house. She screamed for her husband and followed the girl out of the door. The miller came running in his nightshirt. Oh, Lord. Together they tried to restrain the girl, but she kept breaking away from them and heading out of town. Oh, my God, these people. The desperate cries of the miller and his wife woke the neighbors. They came to assist the frantic couple. Suddenly, a sharp-eyed farmer gave a shout and pointed toward a strange light at the edge of the woods. A few townsmen followed him out into the field and saw Bloody Mary standing beside a large oak tree, holding a magic wand that was pointed toward the miller house. She was glowing with an unearthly light as she set her evil spell upon the miller's daughter. And why did she pick on the poor girl? The townsmen grabbed their guns and their pitchforks and ran toward the witch. When she heard the commotion, Bloody Mary broke off her spell and fled back in the woods. The far-sighted farmer had loaded his gun with silver bullets in case the witch ever became or came near her daughter. Didn't take any chances, did he? Now he stood and took aim and shot at her. The bullet hit Bloody Mary in the hip, and she fell to the ground. The angry townsmen kept upon her and carried her back into the field, where they built a huge bonfire and burned her. Burned Bloody Mary at the stake. My God. It'd be something if the poor woman was innocent. Ringo, it would have been an absolute crime if the person didn't do it. Yes, I think it would be. As she burned, Bloody Mary screamed the curse of the villages. If anyone mentioned her name aloud before a mirror, she would send her spirit to revenge herself upon them for her terrible death. When she was dead, the villagers went to the house in the woods and found the unmarked graves of the little girls the evil witch had murdered. She had used their blood to make herself young, so she was to blame. Oh, that old bag was really a witch, and she really did do those little girls in. That's exactly what it looks like. Terrible story. Yes, from that day to this, anyone foolish enough to chant Blood Mary's name 3 times before a darkened mirror will summon the vengeful spirit of the witch. And I hope Blair doesn't decide to chant Bloody Mary's name in vain. It is said that she will tear their bodies to pieces and rip their souls from their mutilated bodies. The souls of these unfortunate ones will be burned in torment, as Bloody Mary once was burned. And they will be trapped forever in the mirror. Scary, scary stuff. Ringo, that was quite a scary story. What a witch. Bloody Mary. Yeah,
3: Bloody Mary. I like Bloody Marys. We had quite a few Bloody Marys at Fire Island. We were soaking in the sun and all.
0: Goose, I must say you are very tanned. God, I never seen what a tan.
3: Thank you, Uncle Irving. Let me tell you, I spent a lot of time in the sun. We had a lot of orgies and stuff. And man, I know I burnt. I had a blocker, because Ringa said get like a 99 blocker, because I'm kind of fair. And that's exactly what I did, Uncle Irving.
0: I'm glad you had a blocker, or you wouldn't have lasted. You probably would have burnt up like the witch. Okay, now, let's get on to another story, my dear friends. Now, Uncle Irving, would you like to read Brother's Revenge? As soon as I click on it. Yes, I'll read the Brother's Revenge. If you want me to, I'll read. It's not that long. And I read well, and yes, I'm going to sit back here. And of course, Bruce is going to sit back and listen too, aren't you, Bruce?
3: I sure am. Go ahead, Uncle Irving. Sock it to me. Educate me. Honks.
0: My God, Bruce. Oh, the young people of today. The Brothers Revenge. The blizzard was raging fiercely around them as the brothers stumbled down the long road. They were miles from any farm and knew they had to seek shelter or freeze to death. So it was with gratitude that the two brothers spotted a saloon and pushed their way through the door. Every eye in the room turned upon them as the boys ordered coffee with the last of their money, and the bartender went to fetch the hot drink. Most of the regulars returned to their conversations, but one man continued to stare, a massive butcher with a mop of red hair and a long red beard, who was the worst for drink. Gosh, Ringo, I knew years ago a butcher like that with long red hair. Let me tell you. Milton the Butcher, they called him. Okay, let's get back to this thing here.
3: He turned around and he said, "You're looking at me funny." The butcher slurred, looming over the two boys.
0: "We weren't looking at you," said the older boy. "We were just warming ourselves by the fire." "Are you calling me a liar?" he shouted.
3: Around the room, and the crowd grinned. They loved a good fight. Everyone loves a good fight. Even in Brooklyn, we did.
0: "We didn't say that," said the older boy quickly, waving his hands and accidentally striking the butcher on the arm. "That did it." The butcher grabbed the boy by the collar. "No one hits me and gets away with it," he roared, and threw the boy head first into the huge fire raging in the earth. Oh, my God. There was a moment of stunned silence in the saloon, and then the older boy screamed in agony as the flames engulfed him from head to toe. My God. The younger lad shouted in terror. The older boy stumbled out of the fireplace as the little brother tried to beat out the fire with his small hands. The butcher loomed above them, grinning sadistically as the flaming boy lost consciousness, his screams dying away. Oh my God, he threw the kid in the fire. Why don't he just punch him or smack him? "Your turn," the butcher said to his brother. The younger boy gasped in fear and fled for his life out into the raging snow. The boy's little frozen body was not found until spring, so he died also. One evening, a decade after the death of the two young boys, a burly man with a long red beard came strolling down the road, one taken by the brothers. The butcher had heard rumors of a ghost, but had discarded them as so much poppycock. He said, "Poppycock, yeah, the tavern's talk, poppycock." As he meandered down the road, he became aware that a silence had fallen. In the odd silence, he heard the footsteps of a large animal. They walked. When he walked and stopped, it stopped, pulses pounding madly. The butcher turned behind him. Behind him, as large as an ox, stood a black dog with blazing blue eyes and sharp teeth. The butcher had seen those blue eyes once before, gazing at him from the face of a young boy trying to save his burning brother.
1: The black door growled softly and took a step forward. The butcher whirled around to flee and found himself face to face with a tall figure covered with, from head to toe with flames. The burning boy reached out toward the butcher with hands withered and blackened by fire. The butcher gave a terrified scream and fell, blood gushing from eyes and nose. He was dead before he hit the ground. Well, he got even with the butcher, let me tell you. To this day, the black dog and the flaming figure still appear in that vicinity to harass travelers and speed them on their way. What a story, Ringo.
0: Oh, my God. Terrible story. Oh, my God, this should be rated X. Or H for horror. My God, I never heard anything so terrible.
3: Oh, what a gross story. Oh, my gosh, was that gross.
0: Yes, Bruce, and I think you will read. Well, I'm going to sit back over here and educate me, Bruce. Your uncle's sitting in the back here and relaxing and listening to you.
1: Okay, let me find a nice article for Mr. Bruce Woody Pokey Taylor.
3: Yeah, Ringo, find a real nice, a real scary one. Where is one? Here's one. Oh. Ringo, can I read that one?
0: Yeah, let me just get this down here a bit. Okay. Hairy toe. Hairy toe, Bruce Taylor, look at my lips. Hairy toe.
1: I'm looking at your lips, Ringo Toe. Oh, God. All right, educate me.
3: Okay, guys. I'm all ready. Hairy toe. Once there was an old woman who went out in the woods to dig up some roots to cook for dinner. She spotted something funny sticking out of the leaves. I wonder what it was. Could it be a woody? And dug around until she uncovered a great big hairy toe. Ooh. Toe fetishes. There was some good meat on that toe, which would make a real tasty dinner. Telling me. So the old woman put it in her basket and took it home. Ringo, you gotta click on that.
1: Yeah, I'm going to click to get the rest of the story, my dear friends. Be patient. Patient, my dear friends. Right there.
3: When she got back to the cottage, the old woman boiled up a kettle full of hairy toe soup, which she ate for dinner that night. It was the best meal she'd ever made in weeks. The old woman went to bed that night with a full stomach and a big smile. Along about midnight, a cold wind started blowing in the tops of the trees around the old woman's house. A large black cloud crept over the moon, and from the woods a hollow voice rumbled, "Hairy toe, hairy toe, hairy toe, I want my hairy toe." Inside the house, the old woman stirred uneasily in her bed and nervously pulled the covers up over her ears. Ringo, it looks like another ghost. From the woods, there came a stomp, stomp, stomping noise as the wind whistled and jerked at the treetops. In the clearing at the edge of the forest, a hollow voice said, "Hairy toe! Hairy toe! I want my hairy toe, guys." Inside the house, the old woman shut it and turned over in her sleep. What a scary story, Ringo. A stomp, stomp, stomping sound came from the garden path outside the cottage. The night creatures shivered their burrows as a hollow voice howled again, "Hairy toe, hairy toe, I want my hairy toe, you stud." Inside the house, the old woman snapped awake. Her whole body shook with fright as she listened to the angry howling in her garden. Jumping out of bed, she ran to the door and barred it. Once the cottage was secure, she lay back down to sleep. Suddenly, guys, you studs, the front door of the cottage burst open with a bang, snapping the bar in two and sending it flying into every corner of the rooms. There came the stomp, stomp, stomping noise of a giant feet walking up the stairs. Peeping out from under the covers, the old woman saw a massive figure filling her doorway. It said, "Harry Toe, Harry Toe, I want my Harry Toe, you stud." And
0: will Rick Bruce continue?
3: The old woman sat bolt upright in terror and shouted, "I ain't your Harry Toe." "Yes, you did," the giant figure said, very gently, as it advanced into the room. No one living in the region ever saw the old woman again. The only clue to her disappearance was a giant footprint a neighbor found pressed deep in the loose soil of the meadow beside the house. The footprint was missing the left big toe. She got back at that lady, didn't she? She shouldn't have cut a toe off.

0: They're tight. If I ever wore a pair of shorts like that, my father would break, would hit me over the head with something. I can't believe it. You look like you're wearing nothing.
1: I'm wearing something. It's a pair of friggin' tight shorts, guys. Calm down. It's only a pair of friggin' shorts. Calm down.
0: Oh, please with that calm down. Ugh, please. Bruce, please. Let's let Ringo read. Let's see how the pro reads now.
2: Oh gosh, I'm moving. I'm losing my spot. I actually lost the ghost stories. Let's see. Here's an interesting one. Where's my liver? Where's my liver? Go straight to the store and don't fool around, his mother said sternly as she handed over the money. Your father's boss is coming to dinner tonight and we're having his favorite meal of liver and onions. It's important that we make a good impression. So get the best liver they've got. It'll probably be human liver for all I know. Let me just check what time it is here. Let's check on the time. It's 49 minutes into the show. Oh my God. We are moving so briskly. So the son said, I will, Mom.
3: The son said, take one, Ringo.
2: The son. I will, Ma. Tony or Tommy salt. I will make sure I get the finest piece of liver they have. His mother had really been after him since he brought home a failing report card. Tommy grabbed his bicycle. Am I looking at the right story here? From the garage and rode down the street, then saw his friend Chad. Come on, Tommy, Chad called. The gang's playing baseball over at the park and we need a pitcher. Immediately all thoughts of his errands fled from his mind. The boys headed toward the park. Tommy pitched the no-hitter to win the game for his team. But by that time, it was over. It was dark. Then Tommy remembered his errand, the liver. He gasped. I've got to get to the store. But all the local groceries were closed. My mom's going to kill me, he grasped. First the bad report card, and now this. He would be grounded for life. As he rode home past the cemetery, he got an idea. It was an awful idea, but it would save him from even more awful fate than awaited him when he came home without the liver. His great uncle had died a few days ago and had been buried in the cemetery. What harm would it be to remove it? His uncle certainly didn't need his liver anymore. Oh my God. Tommy hurried home as silently as he could and got his father's shovel. He returned to the cemetery and began to digging up his great-uncle's grave. Oh, my God. That night, his mother cooked up the liver and onions, and the boss raved about the meal. And had such a good time that he didn't leave until quite late. I mean, Tommy actually, this kid, dug up a grave and tore out the guy's liver and brought it home to Mummy? Oh, my God. That is terribly gross. Oh, my God. That's going to change my appetite. Appetite. That's groovy. What a story. Tommy went to bed that night, relieved he had gotten away with it. He fell asleep almost as soon as his head hit the pillow, but woke up with a start soon after. Surely he had heard a voice. A voice said, "Where's my liver?" A ghostly voice rose up from the staircase deep guttural. Tommy gasped in fear and flung himself under the covers as a thud of heavy footsteps reached the top of the steps. Thump, thump, thump. The footsteps drew nearer until they reached Tommy's door. "Who's got my liver?" the horrible voice asked again. Go away," Tommy whispered repeatedly. His whole body trembled in terror as once more the voice asked, "Where's my liver? Who has got my liver?" Sheer terror made him suddenly bold.

0: Tommy threw back the covers and found the shriveled white face of his great uncle right above him. "We ate your liver," he shouted. What a brave kid. "I know you did, Tommy," the rotting corpse of his great uncle said softly, stretching out his bony hand toward the boy's shaking body. Tommy screamed. The next morning, Tommy's parents discovered their son lying dead on top of his bed. His liver had been ripped right out of his body, but the autopsy proved that the boy had already died of fright before his liver was removed. Oh, gosh.
1: Ringo, that, oh, it's disgusting. What stories? Where did you get? These are the worst I ever seen. They're hurt. I mean, they are very, very, they're shattering. The kid is dead and his liver's gone and he dug the uncle's, great uncle's liver up and, gosh, those stories are cool. God, I can't believe it. How could that kid dig up a great uncle and know just where his liver was?
0: I don't know. I just don't know. These stories are really, frightfully. Frightfully so, my dear friends. We are 54 minutes and 46 seconds into the RDS Gate Show. By the way, you can catch the RDS Gate Show every Friday from 10 to 11 p.m. Eastern. The replay will be Sunday at 11 to 12 p.m. Eastern. And then another replay will be Thursday at 1 to 2 a.m., followed by RDS Music for approximately an hour, by the master of singing and voice styles. And I'm just looking through another book here. An old gate book, and see if I can find another article that might interest us. Now, I don't know if maybe Uncle Irving wants to read this one.
1: I can if you want, unless Bruce, would you like to read instead?
2: Yeah, guys. Hi, guys. Yeah, I'll read.
0: All right, Bruce, just calm down, please. I want you to read this article right here, this book here I'm holding. The physical book, this physical copy of Gate Magazine. Residents fear that Lizard Man has returned.
2: I see, Ringo. It's right here. This cute little lizard in front, where your cute little finger is.
0: Yes, please read.
2: Residents fear that Lizard Man has returned. For decades, the residents of Bishopville, South Carolina, have spoken of the mysterious reptilian humanoid creature they call Lizard Man. Back then, the creature was mostly seen near the Scope, or Scape, or a swamp. Descriptions were consistent. Lizard Man walked on two legs, was 7 feet tall with green skin. Three toes on each foot and three clawed fingers on each hand. Over time, sightings decreased and eventually stopped altogether. So residents got back to their daily lives and pretty much forgot all about the culprits. Except for the morning of February 28, 2009. That's when Dixie Rawson awoke to discover that something had chewed at the front of her van. The whole front half of the van is chewed up. Both sides of the van above the wheel wells were bitten and the metal is bent like a piece of paper. Oh gosh. Lee County Sheriff E.J. Melvin says the damage could have been done by coyotes, but others in the town don't agree. And why do they always pick on the coyotes? All the stretch marks or scratch marks, people are saying, it's hard to believe, but it probably was done by the Lizard Man. Mr. Rawson believes the damage was probably caused by a bear and said he has his rifle handy in case it comes back. And that's it, Ringo. Did I read well? Did Bruce, Woody, Pokey Taylor read well?
1: You read well? Yes, you did. Very well, my dear friend.
0: Ah, yes, very well. Let me take my glasses off, too.
3: Thanks a lot, guys. Guys, we're getting down only 2 minutes. Oh, my gosh, in heck. Aren't we?
0: Well, I don't know what's causing it. Oh, my God. No, not this. I'm going to go bananas every time.
4: Nothing wrong with your television.
0: There's plenty that was wrong with my television. Don't tell me there wasn't.
4: Controlling transmission.
0: God, no, calm down, Uncle Living.
4: If we wish to make it
0: please.
4: Louder, we will bring
3: Uncle
4: up
3: Living,
4: the
3: calm down. You're going to get a heart attack. You're 88 years
4: if
3: old.
4: If we wish to make it softer,
0: I'm telling you.
4: We will tune it to a whisper. We will control the horizontal.
0: Oh, you will control the horizontal. I saw nothing.
4: Vertical.
0: This is just terrible. I'm sick of this. I could have practically spit on the Empire State Building, and I never was able to see the outer limits. I give up.
4: Or sharpen it to crystal clarity.
0: No, please, let me forward this. My God, I can't help but Ringo the way I feel. I never was able to see that particular program, and I still haven't because she never showed me how to work the DVD yet, and it's terrible. She didn't show you. I'm going to personally go to Brooklyn. I don't care. It takes me 2 hours to get there. And I'll have you watch those shows.
3: Thank you, Ringo. Ringo, we're almost expiring.
0: Yes, we are down to 59 minutes and 30 seconds. I want to say I thank you all for coming once again and listening to the Gate Show, the RDS Gate Show. And I certainly hope to catch you once again next week. 7 days. That's all it is. And you'll be entertained, enlightened, and educated. So until we meet again, this is RDS here.
3: And it's Iving here. And Bruce, bye guys.
0: Yes, goodbye, my dear friends. Oh yes, and watch out for the shadow people.
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7: No, it really isn't. An Ivy League researcher has extended his investigation of contaminated farmland in eastern South Carolina, or southern East Carolina this week, taking more than 100 samples of soil, groundwater, and plants in an effort to learn more about the threat facing agriculture from forever chemicals. This according to the state newspaper in South Carolina. Yale University scientist Jake Thompson worked in Darlington County. It follows findings that forever chemicals have polluted about 18 farm fields that were once coated with a textile plant's waste sludge for use as fertilizer. At least it wasn't soup. But more than 300 agricultural fields were once approved by the state for sludge fertilizer from an old textile plant. This scientist is trying to document the extent of the contamination beyond what he and government agencies have found so far. He discussed his work this week during a town council meeting. He said contamination from forever chemical polluted sewage sludge, just like saying sludge, come on, sister sludge, is affecting communities across the country. He had been asked to speak about the toxic chemicals polluting farmland. Quote, it's not just an issue Darlington County is facing, he told the council. There's over 5 to 10 million acres of land impacted across the United States through the spraying of, say it with me now, sludge. He said the 5 to 10 million acres is a calculation based on sludge applications nationally. Sewer plants across the country send sludge out to crop land as fertilizer. His work in South Carolina, Darlington County, involves sampling land at no cost to document the extent of the problem and find possible ways to clean up the mess. Somebody must like to eat sludge. Forever chemicals, also known as per- and polyfluoroalkyl substances, they're compounds that don't break down easily in the environment, unlike people, and in many cases are toxic to people exposed over time. They can cause certain types of cancer, immune system deficiencies, and thyroid problems, among other gifts. The main routes of exposure are by drinking polluted water, or eating food tainted by forever chemicals, although you'll be glad to know other exposure routes also exist. Why not some sludge for dinner tonight? Whether you want to.

From Santa Monica, the home of the homeless, I'm Harry Shearer, welcoming you to this edition of the show. It's warm outside, but in here it's a crypto winter. Well, congratulations to Donald Trump. His family has a new crypto bank. That's got to be good news for all of us, don't you think? Two fundamentals underpin the business model of that bank, according to cryptocurrency experts talking to the British newspaper The Guardian. World Liberty Trust Company. But you got to trust a company that's a trust company. Received conditional approval this month from the U.S. Office of the Comptroller of the Currency to start a bank. Nice control. An entity affiliated with Donald Trump and his family members own about 38% of the company. The agency is led by a political appointee of Donald Trump. The first distinctive feature of this bank and stablecoin operations like it is that there is almost no risk that it can lose money. You know, like the casinos that he... The second is the sole logical motivation for depositors to put their money into it, according to five experts. That sole motivation, the financial connection to the president and his family. But, you know, the president. World Liberty is not really a bank in the conventional sense. It won't lend money to businesses or individuals, issue mortgage or credit cards, or get federal insurance on deposits. Who needs that when what it will be able to do is directly issue the Trump's dollar-pegged stablecoin, USD1. There was nobody in line for that before them. Stablecoins, unlike other cryptocurrencies, are pegged at fixed values, like $1, used almost exclusively to buy and sell riskier crypto assets, like your Bitcoin. See how it works? Not yet. Because of the way stablecoins are regulated under a law signed by Donald Trump last year, World Liberty's bank will not be allowed to pay its depositors, the companies and individuals who buy its stablecoins, any interest. The bank, however, can earn interest for itself by putting the cash it collects from those depositors into high-quality liquid investments like U.S. government T-bonds. You know, the things that make up our deficit? Why would depositors be interested in buying the Trump family's little-used stablecoins? Experts point, as I say, to their ties to the White House. Quote, the only reason really to do it is because they want to appease Trump, because they want to gain favor with Trump or in some way help Trump for whatever reason, said an associate professor at Georgetown School of Business. For a depositor at the bank, he says this is a very efficient way to buy influence with, and these are his words, the Trump gang. World Liberty Financial insists that the charter approval means the company will be well supervised. Quote, critics are missing the point. World Liberty Financial is running towards regulation and continuous oversight and not away from it. That's the company spokesperson having fun with the language. Quote, World Liberty Trust Company's national charter will ensure robust and permanent regulatory supervision from the Office of the Comptroller of the Currency, a federal banking regulator that will outlast the Trump administration. Unquote. You think anything will? The OCC argues that there's no corruption or insider trading because the application was reviewed by career staff, not the agency official appointed by Trump. Democrats have called the matter a stark example of corruption. But wouldn't they? Pointing out there has never been a case where a U.S. president had an interest in a bank his own administration would approve and regulate. At a White House event this week, Trump claimed that, quote, new financial technologies, including crypto, had been plagued by crippling regulations, brutal restrictions, weaponization in the U.S. before his return to the office of weapons to the office of the presidency. USD1 was launched by World Liberty March of last year, 2 months after Trump re-entered the White House. About 4 months after that, the framework for stablecoin banks, the so-called Genius Act, was signed by Trump. He said, I
named it after myself. Unquote.

Oh, and speaking of Elon, Tesla and about a few other car makers are making a major recall of more than 4 million vehicles in China. China! Over safety concerns mostly related to their door handles. It's according to Chinese authorities, reported by the Associated Press. The U.S. carmaker is recalling about 2.98 million China-made and imported EVs, including Model S, Model 3, Model X, and Model Y. That spells sexy with a 3. Over door handle safety risks, that's according to Chinese State Administration for Market Regulation. They have a market in China. The recall, the largest this year, according to Chinese media, comes a few months after Chinese authorities said that starting next year, it would be banning hidden door handles, commonly seen on Tesla electric vehicles, and many Chinese EV models. Who copied who? Whom? China has stepped up scrutiny recently on hidden or flush door handles in cars, following EV accidents in the country and elsewhere in which cars' hidden electronic doors failed and trapped people inside. It's a design feature. In a notice on the Chinese regulator's website, it cited safety risk in addition to extreme situations such as a severe collision that causes an electrical system failure. The car handles could hinder users, passengers and drivers, from quickly opening the doors to escape or prevent rescuers outside the car from gaining access. Yeah, that sounds like musk love. And now, news of the warm, won't you? It's warm in here.

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1: Bread, pasta, and breakfast cereals may seem far removed from dry fields in North America, Europe, or Asia. By the way, I just came back from London, England, which looks like Bakersfield right now. You know, they talk about the green sceptered isle. All the grass is yellow. Why would that be? Also, you know, wildfires around the world. Not a warning, but back to the story. When water shortages, by the way, I interrupted myself again. The latest river to run short of water after the Colorado, the Danube, and the Rhine. The Nile. No, not denial. Anyway, when water shortages hit several of the world's most important wheat-growing regions simultaneously, the consequences can be felt all the way to supermarket shelves and bakery aisles. Aisle three, babe. This is the conclusion of a new international study published in the journal Earth's Future. Researchers combined climate data, crop production areas, and global commodity prices to investigate how drought affects wheat markets worldwide. The findings are striking. The extent of severe water scarcity alone can explain around 74% of annual fluctuations in global wheat prices during this century so far. Among the co-authors say, quote, "We already know that climate change affects agricultural production. What is new here is that we can document a clear link between widespread drought across the globe and the prices faced by consumers and food markets," unquote. One of the study's key findings is that wheat stands out from other crops. The relationship between water scarcity and price proved to be far stronger for wheat than for maize. Don't you want maizes for breakfast? While researchers found no comparable relationship for rice. Historical data says on average around 5% of the world's wheat growing area has experienced severe water scarcity in any given year. This share has increased alongside climate change. In particularly dry years, it exceeded 15%. The research team then used climate models, they're beautiful, to explore how this trend may develop in the future. The study suggests that severe water scarcity will spread across larger portions of the world's wheat-growing regions as temperatures continue to rise. Cream of maize, anyone? And now...

0: Well, a federal judge in Baton Rouge, Louisiana, has ordered that an ICE official overseeing offices across the East Coast be held in contempt because he repeatedly violated court orders to respect due process.
1: What's that?
0: It appears to be the first time an individual ICE official in a leadership position has been cited in contempt of court. This is according to the New Orleans news service, The Lens. Quote, the court finds respondents agent, then acting field office director Vernon Liggins in contempt for violating the court orders. That U.S. District Judge John DeGravelis handed down this week in a ruling that indicates the judicial branch is increasingly ready to sanction ICE and its employees for violating court orders. Late in July, Liggins, on his last day as acting field officer in Baltimore, personally instructed his agents to detain Ibrahim Mohammed, an Ethiopian man living in Maryland. Liggins was being promoted to ICE's acting deputy assistant director for field operations, East, working out of ICE headquarters in Washington. He gave the order to his subordinates because he wanted to tie up loose ends, said the judge of the Middle District in Louisiana. The ruling comes as part of Mohammed's habeas corpus petition case. His counsel filed that while Mohammed was first unlawfully detained in Camp 57, the immigration unit at the Louisiana State Penitentiary. Liggins, the ICE guy, was aware that Mohammed couldn't be redetained, without due process, but he gave the instruction anyway. He confirmed that in his own testimony. That day, Liggins sent 10 agents to Mohammed's apartment. They banged their way in by telling Mohammed his ankle monitor was malfunctioning. That was a lie. At Wednesday's ruling this week, the judge scolded Liggins for ordering re-detention because it would speed up deportation proceedings for Mohammed. It's no justification, said the judge. Counsel for ICE acknowledged that ICE had violated those orders, but argued that a contempt charge wasn't warranted. Due process in this case required that if ICE re-detained Mohammed, they must give him notice of specific reasons for re-detention, conduct an informal interview with him promptly after re-detention, and have a significant likelihood of removing him in the foreseeable future. None of that happened. An immigration judge previously ruled in 2024 that Mohammed could be deported. No, he couldn't be deported back to Ethiopia because he would face torture and persecution there due to his ethnicity. So ICE has been trying for months to deport him to a third country, Equatorial Guinea or Central African Republic. But the judge's order made clear that ICE cannot deport him to a third country without first reopening his immigration case and giving him the opportunity in front of an immigration judge to raise any credible fears he might have about being deported to either of those countries. ICE also needed to first ensure he would be accepted into the designated third country. None of that happened. If ICE re-detained him before even nailing down which country he'd be deported to, that alone was enough to violate the court order. Without the protection of the court orders, Mohammed could have been remained detained months or years while his immigration case proceeded. It's also possible an immigration judge would ultimately rule that ICE can't deport him to any of those countries, said the judge. That would mean Mohammed suffered, quote, the unlawful deprivation of liberty the court sought to remedy, unquote, the judge. ICE was cool. And now, news of this smart world. Last month, Instagram head Adam Mosseri said that the platform would ban videos filmed on Meta's smart glasses that harass women in public places, but it seems the ban isn't working, according to Petapixel. After Mosseri personally delivered the news in July, Meta announced that two large pickup artist accounts — pickup artists refer to men who approach women on the street to try and get their contact details — were pulled from Instagram. However, an investigation by Business Insider found that not only was one of those accounts reactivated not long after the news, but dozens of accounts and hundreds of videos delivering similar content remain visible on Instagram. Meta says the large account has been banned again. Try harder. While similar videos also appear on other platforms, your TikTok, your YouTube, these types of videos are a particular issue for Meta, which not only supplies the glasses, but also provides an entire ecosystem for the resulting content in the form of Instagram and Facebook. This kind of intimidating behavior, filming young women without consent and posting it online, has given the glasses a bad reputation. As we, I think, mentioned last week or so, they've been dubbed pervert glasses. It's led to some users declaring they're scared to wear them in public for fear of reprisals. Apple, which is set to launch its own model, is trying to avoid succumbing to the same fate. Quote, there's a backlash, and then Meta tends to minimize its own responsibility for it. They talk about how this is user-generated behavior or an error in enforcement, said a digital criminologist at the London School of Economics, quoting her again, but they don't recognize the systemic issues that are causing that to happen, and they take no accountability for what their policies or infrastructure have done to enable that behavior. Consider yourself enabled if you wear those glasses. It's a smart world.

0: direct from my favorite golf course, where somehow I always seem to win. This is the Sports Favorite President with another edition of True Social Audio, brought to you by Trump Thermometers. Always ready and always normal. The fake media just can't help it. They just can't help being fake any more than a dog can help being filthy and stupid. Just like the fake media. Now, like a dog, they're chasing after my very adorable personal assistant, Natalie. It started when some senator from Georgia, and since when do they have Jews in Georgia, mentioned her name as if there was something wrong with her being the only staffer to join me in the catering truck on the advice of the Secret Service. As if anything could happen in a catering truck. As if it wouldn't be difficult and uncomfortable and after a while cold. Natalie just happens to be a great young woman who prints up all my speeches and Truth Socials. She even printed up this one that I'm reading now. Is that like suddenly against some kind of so-called rule? And then there's the made-up story that she didn't have security clearance for more than a year, and then suddenly she did. That's because suddenly I said to my staff, I know she's secure, and that should be good enough. And it was. Besides all that, she smells sweeter than a beautiful garden just about to become a helipad. Maybe the Canadian Prime Minister Mark Carney should take a hint. If he had an assistant as loyal and dependable as Natalie, he wouldn't need a wife so much either. But more than that, he wouldn't be so hard to negotiate with. Maybe if he wants to be so stubborn with no army and navy to speak of, he should be Prime Minister of Iran. Your president can assure you of one thing. When, and not if, but only when, Canada becomes America's 51st state, two things you can be sure of. It will be our largest state, and someone like Natalie, maybe even Natalie, will be its governor. I know that's true because she wrote it right here. Thank you for your attention to this matter, and be like Natalie. Stay very, very loyal.
1: True Social Audio is also brought to you by Trump Sharpies. When an auto pen just won't do. So long. From Santa Monica, this is Le Show. And now, AI sings a song about AI.

0: The cost of agentic AI workflows, that's where AI does more than one thing for you, is forecast to increase more than fivefold by the end of 2028 as users adopt more complex applications of the technologies. NVIDIA and other tech giants push inference and agentic AI as the next big thing. Gartner, the consultancy, warns that the cost of implementing these systems will rise even as foundation models, you know, the LLMs, become cheaper. The analyst firm has cast its eye over the nascent world of AI agents. I don't have an agent. Why does AI systems designed to act independently in pursuit of a goal and sees multiple challenges ahead, leaving aside the substantial security concerns? These software agents are considerably more complex than chatbots. Gartner believes falling model prices are tempting users to build more complex workflows, whose greater token consumption can outweigh those savings and drive up overall inference costs. In other words, tokens are becoming more cost efficient, but those savings are not keeping pace with the rising cost of more advanced AI capabilities. The rate of innovation is outpacing the cost curve, says Gartner. Quote, the harsh economics of the inference paradox are exemplified by the differences between a simple chatbot and an AI agent, says the senior director analyst at Gartner, where a simple chatbot must read and interpret a query and quickly respond with a probabilistic, reasonable answer. An AI agent must constantly reason, negotiate, and question itself, he said. Those processes add up. Routing a task to an agentic reasoning model increases inference costs at least fivefold and potentially by as much more as the task becomes more complex. Securing a return on investment from such advanced AI tools therefore demands either much greater returns than basic models provide or better optimization of inference, routing, and orchestration, says Gartner. That could mean assigning each task to the most cost-efficient model capable of handling it, and now you're wrangling a bunch of machines. The process of training an AI model becomes a paradox at scale. The more it remembers, the less it remembers about the source of its memories. This, according to the Register, MIT computer scientists, when looking for a way to attribute AI model output to specific training data in the hope that that understanding could inform AI regulation, what they found looks like it will actually make regulation more difficult. That's according to scientific journal Nature Communications. The authors note that diffusion models like Midjourney and Stable Diffusion have become widely used tools for generating artifacts, images, videos, and audio. Diffusion models have also attracted lawsuits from artists who argue that copies of their work included in training data have enabled AI models to reproduce their output and artistic style. Attributability is what's needed. Since it carries ethical, policy, financial, and legal implications, knowing what got trained where. But as it turns out, attributing model output to a specific input becomes more difficult as models get larger. We show that attribution, characterized as a task of locating a part of the training data that can be held responsible for a generated sample, can become impossible if a model is trained on a sufficiently large corpus of data. Congressional lawyers are struggling to manage a flood of legislative proposals generated using AI tools, many of them riddled with errors and shoddy language, according to Politico. The strain on the House Office of Legislative Counsel is increasing as more congressional offices and outside groups rely on generative AI to draft legislation, according to interviews with eight current and former officials who work or have worked with the office. They said AI's ability to quickly generate mountains of text is forcing the Office of Legal Counsel's lawyers to spend significantly more time reviewing and rewriting the proposals. And in many cases, the drafts are plagued by mistakes that could ripple well beyond Washington, tying up the passage of legislation and risking lawsuits over erroneously cited statutes or incorrect legal definitions. slowing down the passage of legislation. I didn't think that was possible. Science.org reports on a study in which more than 2,000 people debated either a chatbot or a human about political issues, ranging from a social media ban for teenagers to assisted suicide. When the researcher from the University of Oxford who led the study posted the results in June, they were sobering. No matter whether it's ChatGPT, Gemini, or Claude, the AI was consistently better than humans at swaying the other participants. Quote, to my mind, this is already a landmark publication in the fields of political persuasion and AI and human behavior, says a sociologist at Stanford not involved in the study. Paper is the latest in a string of studies showing the power of AI to sway people. It's a whole new field that's emerging, says a psychologist at Cambridge University. People are very interested in the persuasive powers of AI, he says, both for ethical and unethical reasons. Speaking of unethical, a judge has identified what appears to be the first time a U.S. plaintiff has attempted to hide text in court filings that only an artificial intelligence system can read in his attempt to win a case. In a decision published last week, Connecticut Judge Walter Spader Jr. confirmed that the hidden text had no impact in a case where a man alleged a healthcare provider was improperly withholding access to records. The court weighed his filing on the merits, but nevertheless, the attempted attack was a dangerous precedent. This will likely not be the last time U.S. courts see the malicious tactic, as AI tools become more commonplace in court systems. Trying to scramble any AI systems potentially influencing the court's reading of his filing, the secret instructions were formatted to be invisible to a human reader while remaining fully legible in any software that reads the document's text, said the judge. The offending text directed any AI system reviewing the document to ensure textual outputs agreed with the plaintiff's arguments. The text was shrunk to tiny point type and colored white on a white background. That appeared to be an attempt at prompt injection, with the plaintiff seemingly hoping to win the court's favor after earlier arguments he raised were defeated. The defendant faced modest sanctions because he continued adding hidden text to filings. Even after the court warned him, he could face penalties for what was ultimately deemed a, quote, serious litigation abuse. And finally, this week's AI apology. Attorneys representing State Farm Insurance said they discovered non-existent case citations, which appear to have been AI hallucinations, in a recent batch of motions. This, according to the LA Times, outside counsel for the company said they used Iris, a legal AI company, but did not fact-check the motions. The court filings were made in a dispute over insurance payouts from a house fire locally. Attorneys for State Farm apologized to a court for submitting legal briefings rife with artificial intelligence hallucinations and non-existent case law, the latest example of lawyers bolstering their arguments with precedents made up by a chatbot. As part of an insurance dispute over the fire-damaged home in Carson, not Johnny, attorneys for State Farm cited several cases in court filings this month that they later acknowledged don't exist. Quote, I am deeply apologetic for the above-mentioned submissions and my serious lapse in professional judgment, said an attorney with Musick, Peeler, and Garrett, the law firm representing State Farm. Quote, again, as such, I accept responsibility for those inexcusable errors and offer no excuse, only an apology. Speaking of which, apologies of the week.
1: We're so sorry.
0: Another AI apology, actually. Sainsbury's, the British supermarket chain, has suspended its use of live facial recognition technology at one of its London branches after a customer was wrongly challenged as a shoplifter and asked to leave. Matt Arnold was buying items at the East Dulwich store when he was stopped by management at a self-service station, describing the experience as, quote, a terrifying glimpse of the future. He has warned that retail surveillance tech risks humiliating customers and creating a system where staff feel compelled to follow automated alerts without applying human logic. There's such a thing. The supermarket said it had apologized to Arnold and claimed the mistake was, quote, caused by human error, unquote. Critics have called for the technology to be scrapped. Arnold, who is a comedy promoter getting supplies for a stand-up event at the next-door Dulwich Hamlet football club, waiting for a staff member to approve an alcohol purchase. He was approached by two of the management staff and told he could not be served due to an incident, quote, earlier in the week. They came over and said I had to leave. The staff member said I'd been identified by the AI and the cameras had flagged me, he told BBC. A shoplifter does not walk around with that much shopping. They don't scan it through. They don't put their card through. But what upset me was thinking this is what the future could be. People just listen to what the machine tells them to do without thinking about the consequences, unquote. After being escorted off the premises, Arnold said he had looked back from the entrance and saw an overhead CCTV monitor with a red circle surrounding his face. Sainsbury's head office contacted the Arnold the following day to apologize, maintaining the incident had been caused by human error rather than software failure. But it's not the first time a Sainsbury's facial recognition system supplied by FaceWatch has led to an incident, innocent shopper being challenged. Journalist Ross Barkin apologized this week for failing to properly cite other journalists' work in his New York Magazine columns, days after the magazine dropped him following an independent review, found attribution problems in 67 of his columns. None of them genuinely were willful or intentional, he said in a statement posted to X. In the course of writing many columns a week, I did not use citations as aggressively as I should have and did not paraphrase well enough. He added he never intended to crib from anyone's work and apologized to journalists whose work he did not properly cite. Barkin said he would, quote, take some time away, and he pledged to, quote, do a much better job going forward. New York Magazine said it would no longer publish his work after completing an independent review. Quote, we regret that this work did not live up to our editorial standards and apologize to the writers whose work was not appropriately attributed, unquote, New York. The Apologies of the Week, a copyrighted feature of this broadcast. And what follows apologies better than News of the Godly? Takes us to Lithuania. Vilnius Archbishop Gintaras Grušas said this week the time was not yet right for an independent, large-scale investigation into the extent of sexual abuse in Lithuania's Catholic Church over recent decades. His comments follow two high-profile cases against Catholic priests suspected of sexual child abuse. Grušas said the church's priority should instead be establishing systems to prevent abuse, protect

consultation with other bishops' conferences and the Vatican had convinced him that a historical investigation should not be the church's first step. And news from Ireland. After a year of digging, forensic scientists have confirmed Roman Catholic nuns buried babies inside the sewer system of a long-defunct home for pregnant unwed mothers and their babies in Western Ireland. Oh, this wouldn't happen in Eastern Ireland. For the past year, state-appointed archaeologists and forensic specialists have dug up parts of a playground and parking area laid atop an old septic chamber of the St. Mary's Mother and Baby Home in a town in County Galway. The home ran from 1925 all the way to 1961. So far, the remains of 99 infants have been identified and removed from two separate sites. Likely hundreds of more remains will be found. A forensic facility was opened to study the skeletons and match DNA with living relatives. Thousands of pregnant girls expelled by their families went through the doors of St. Mary's. Hundreds of their babies died prematurely, likely due to mistreatment and lack of nourishment, is all. Ireland's Parliament authorized the excavation without a deadline. The work is expected to take almost 2 years. 5 years ago, the Irish government issued an official apology for the horrors of the nation's church and state-run system of mother and baby homes. In recent decades, Ireland has confronted the harsh and abusive practices allowed by its church-dominated state. In the county in question, the painful process of identification has only just begun. News of the godly. And finally, one more story about ICE. A U.S. Immigration and Customs Enforcement official was jailed this week on allegations of breaking into a woman's apartment. Thomas Bailey, he's 58, faces a charge of unauthorized entry of an inhabited dwelling after his arrest by the sheriff's office in St. Tammany Parish, Louisiana, near New Orleans. Sure. The sheriff's office said Bailey entered his ex-girlfriend's apartment near the community of Covington on the north shore of Lake Pontchartrain without her permission. She was not in the apartment at the time, and the sheriff's office said investigators booked him with the crime defined as the intentional entry without authorization into any inhabited dwelling. Bailey is employed by the ICE office in Oakdale, Louisiana. The sheriff's office referred to him as a federal officer, didn't provide specific details about his role within ICE. An ICE spokesperson said the agency could not comment on his arrest due to the sensitive nature of those charges. You know, something about the ICE officer's getup, you know, the black outfit without markings, the face covering that only leaves the eyes open to the observer. It's that's the outfit worn by guys in ICE, but it's not that dissimilar from the getup worn by some women in London.

She floats down the street, and you have to blink. She swept along in a billow of ink. You're so mesmerized, you have to stare at the absence of lips, ears, nose, and hair. She seems to have what the other girls lack, the go-thither lure of the lady in black. It doesn't seem likely, and yet it's true. You're not supposed to

breast conceals. And when you catch her gaze, oh, how magical it feels. The view's much the same, from the front or the back. Just one of the charms of the lady in black. Miracles do happen, you can't forget what you see. An amorphous drape hides a womanly shape, and you get the whole show for free. Odds are you'll never meet, odds are you'll never speak. You'll never kiss or know the bliss of that well-hidden cheek. But she lives on every night in your dreams, to lurk under burka. She's not what she seems, to make nothing of something. Ooh, she's got the knack.

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That's a way down the track. Two little boys, just for the noise, and of course, a little lady in black.

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A tip of the show, chapeau to the San Diego and Hawaii desks. Thanks, as always, to Pam Halstead and to Thomas Walsh at WWNO New Orleans for help with today's broadcast. 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So won't you join me at Substack? Thank you very much.

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So long from the home of the homeless.